0: degrees right now in Tulsa. 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
0: Runoff election night 2026. The polls have now closed and voters are deciding who will be on the GOP ticket for governor, for school superintendent, labor commissioner, and insurance commissioner, on the Democratic ticket for U.S. Senate, a couple of state questions, and much more. So there will be a lot to tell you about as the evening goes on. Team coverage tonight is also the general election for basically all Tulsa City Council seats.
2: Three of nine councilors, Laura Bellis, Phil Lakin, and Christian Bengel, were unopposed, so they already win a new term. Five other incumbents, Vanessa Hall Harper, Anthony Archie, Jackie Dutton, Karen Gilbert, and Lori Dechter Wright. Archie, Dutton, and Gilbert only have one opponent, so it's winner take all. But Hall Harper has four challengers, and Dechter Wright has two, so they must get 50% of the vote plus one to avoid a runoff in November. District 9's Carol Bush is the only incumbent not to run. Three people are vying for that seat. As a reminder, Tulsa City elections are nonpartisan. Steve Knoll, 102.3 KRMG, Tulsa's News and Talk.
0: Now, the polls opened bright and early at 7 o'clock this morning as voters showed up to make sure their voice was heard. Aaron Hill was at the polls early this morning and has a message for people who don't think their vote counts.
3: In numbers, it matters, especially when we look at larger elections, that the statistics that have come out of that with how many people just do not show up to vote, trying to be just another person that does show up and reminds people that it is important.
0: As we said, the polls are now closed, so we hope you got a chance to get out and vote today. And because the polls just closed a few minutes ago, we don't think we're going to have any results just yet, but we'll make a good faith effort just to say we did, and we'll check, and sure enough, no results have come in yet. But historically, they have tended to come in fairly quickly. Tulsa County is especially pretty efficient at counting their votes, so we expect we will have something for you by the time we get to the bottom of the hour at 7:30. So keep it tuned here. KRMG is Tulsa's election headquarters. We'll be checking back in, as we said, with election results in the top and bottom of every hour until at least all the major races are decided, and we'll have reaction from the winners and the losers as that becomes available. KRMG News Time is 7:03. Tulsa's most accurate and dependable forecast is next.
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0: Are you open to pursuing impeachment of President Trump, or are you ruling that out?
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7: 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It's 800-941-SEAN if you want to be a part of the program. So today is runoff day in South Carolina, and that's to fill the vacant seat of Lindsey Graham. You have until, you basically have less than 3 hours if you're in South Carolina to vote. It is going to be, according to our friend Robert Cahaley, a very, very, very, very close election today. It's a turnout election. It's like the third or fourth time the people of South Carolina have had to go vote. And I'm supporting Darlene Graham for one major reason. And I always tell people who I support is she is hard and fast. She will be a reliable Donald Trump vote and supporter. I have nothing against Ralph Norman. Nothing. I actually saw him. I think I saw him in Columbia when I was down there. The problem I have and why I would vote for Darlene over Ralph is really one simple issue, is that in the primary, if you recall, Ralph Norman supported Nikki Haley over Donald Trump. And that sounds to me too much like it's going to be a situation where we have a U.S. senator and a very tight margin if Republicans hold on to the Senate, and even if they're in the minority. And I just don't have the confidence because of that decision that he would be a reliable Trump vote. That's my honest answer. And if I'm in South Carolina today, in the next 3 hours, if I haven't voted, I'm voting for Darlene Graham. Now, we do polls, and there's only certain pollsters I trust. One of them, John McLaughlin. One of them will join us in a minute, Matt Towery, Insider Advantage. Another one, Robert Cahaley, Trafalgar Group. Well, Robert came out with his final poll. Listen to this. And this is his final South Carolina runoff election tracking poll. And it's Darlene Graham is up by a tenth of a point, 47.9 to 47.8, undecided 4.4. If you have not voted, and it's going to be a low turnout election just based on the fact that it's like the third or fourth time they've asked the people, Republicans in South Carolina, to show up and vote. And it's just is a weird time. It's in the middle of August. And it is a which side is going to get their vote out is going to determine the outcome of this election. I gave you my reason why I'm supporting Darlene. I really also, there's a great admiration factor. I was close to Lindsey. I think you've kind of figured that out when I gave the eulogy at the National Cathedral. And we talked almost every day. We talked a lot about, you know, national security and politics. I mean, we had a passion, we shared passion. We also talked about our lives. I actually said in the eulogy that, you know, we have one thing in common. We both grew up in a bar. I mean, she grew up in such poverty, lost both her parents, was 13 years old. Lindsey, you know, then had to step up

0: And as she describes Lindsay, he became a brother, not only a brother, but a mother and a father. And Lindsay then, you know, got out of school, went to help raise his sister. It's an unbelievable story. And he found his passion in life, and his passion was politics. And she, what amazes me about Darlene is, you know, she lost a brother. It was very sudden. Nobody saw this coming. Nobody. And it's just sad. He was too young. He was, I think, 72. His dad had died of pretty much the same thing at 71, a heart issue. And so then literally, you know, she's getting a call almost immediately from the president of our country asking her to serve the people of South Carolina. And then she's getting a call from Governor McMaster asking her to serve the state that her brother and she love so much. And she didn't have time to mourn. She had to be sworn in before they even had a memorial or even buried her brother. She had to make up that decision. And how tough would that be? Just put yourself in her shoes for a minute. And I just admired the fact that she was willing to, at the worst moment of her life, one of the worst moments of her life, not even mourning her brother, not even burying her brother, and then taking the call from her president and a governor and saying, yes, I will step up and finish the job of my brother. And then was asked if she would, you know, continue finishing his work. Now, she's been very clear that she's, you know, and this was a complaint that I had with Lindsay. I said all the time, you talk too much about, way too much about foreign policy. You need to focus on bread and butter issues. That's why Tim Scott always outpolls you by 20%. Anyway, Matt Towery, you've been polling your entire adult life. I mean, and I've never seen that I can remember or recall 1/10 of a point separating, you know, two candidates in a runoff in the middle of August. Not exactly a time where I believe that everybody in South Carolina is paying attention. And so this is going to be a base turnout election for both sides. And I'm giving you the reasons why I'm supporting Darlene. I'd love to get your take on all of it. But 1/10 of a point, I can't recall a poll going into election day like that, but I'm sure you've seen it many times.
1: I have. And, you know, I talked to Robert, as you know, a lot throughout this entire, he's been tracking this race for, I think, several weeks. He says this, you know, if seniors turn out in large numbers, then she will win because she's doing very well among seniors. She was having trouble in the upper part of the state. And that's not, you know, that's just not a natural area for her. And but she was making progress, and the president coming the last few days that turned the vote around. It started moving in her direction, and it really turned this thing into a very close race. I mean, I'm not saying she's not going to win. I think she could easily win, but as you said, it depends on turnout. People who want to keep Lindsey Graham's legacy going, and who realize that, you know, she's making a big sacrifice, they need to get out and vote for her. Because I don't think it's guaranteed, and I don't know Ralph Norman. I think I referred to him on Laura's show the other night as Ralph Norton for a minute because I think I got it confused with the honeymoon respect years ago. I corrected myself very quickly, but I'm sure he's a great guy. I did not know Darlene either. I knew Lindsay like you did. And Lindsay, you know, the thing is, Sean, Lindsay was his own campaign manager. I know he thinks he had consultants and whatever, but you and I both know Lindsey Graham could run a campaign better than anybody on earth. He could diagnose what was needed. He could figure out what to run. I mean, he was just a genius and a joy.
0: No, yeah, I had to yell at him to go against his worst instincts because, you know, I wanted him always to focus more on the things that Tim Scott focuses on, which are the issues that the people of South Carolina are talking about.
1: Right. And he knew that, but he just kept talking about it anyway. You knew that. And that was Lindsay.
0: Well, listen, in fairness to him, he put his money where his mouth is. This guy made more trips to Ukraine than any one senator, probably all of them combined. This guy went to the Middle East more often than any one person I know, and not he went to Israel and every other country in between in the region. This guy was constantly, you know, his dream was for peace between Russia and Ukraine. His dream was for a lasting peace in the Middle East. Everyone thinks he was a big warmonger. That was a misnomer. That was not true. He did understand that evil exists, and you can't negotiate with people that believe in convert or die. And I don't really have any desire or appetite to debate people that don't get that fundamental truth. It's a waste of my time.
1: And you know, Sean, when if you have an expertise like that, and there are certain senators who develop it, you know, I worked in the Senate at one time, you get certain senators who just have an area that they just naturally get to, and that's sort of what they know better than anyone else. And Lindsey was that with foreign policy and defense. And it's been a huge gap missing in the Senate right now. And certainly in South Carolina, you know.
0: Nobody could ever replace him. I had Tim Scott on last night, and I said, are you going to start cursing on my show the way Lindsey did? And of course he's not going to do that. Tim is a very devout guy, and he started laughing. But, you know, you never know with Lindsey, you know, when he'd say Bull Adam Schiff, and he'd say it, you know, is he going to say it was a question every time? And if he said it once, how many more times would he say it in a single episode?
1: Well, it was even more fun to talk to him in private.
0: I'm keeping those stories private. Yes,
1: I understand. I just have very fond memories of Lindsey. I'm so sad that this is the situation. But back to this election, it is going to be a last minute thing. Now, you know, because when you have low turnout like this, I want to protect Robert a little bit. Anything can happen. So, you know, he could be off by 3 or 4 points. I think Robert would easily tell you that could happen. Particularly,
0: well, there's always a margin of error, 3 or 4 points, and he's got this as a tenth of a point.
1: Yeah, and so it's still, you know, it's within the margin of error either way. What it's not going to be is somebody winning by 65%. And, you know, it's funny because, you know, when I started doing this, Sean, we never had these betting markets, and I still don't quite understand them, but when I look at these markets like Poly Market and some of these, Kalshi and the others.
0: Kalshi and the rest of them, yeah, I know. It's like a whole new world out there. You can bet on anything. There are even things you can bet on about me, I found out. I'm like, what? Somebody, you know, called me. I'm like, well, what are they? And they read it to me. I'm like, really? It shocked me.
1: Can I get on that action? Because I know you pretty well. I might be able to make some money off of that.
0: That's called insider betting. You're going to go to jail for that.
1: Oh, that's right. Anyway, don't worry. I don't get near those sites. But what I was going to say is those sites are both showing her winning overwhelmingly. You know, now she has dropped a little bit, I think, since Robert's poll came out. There has not been a lot of public polling in South Carolina this time. And so we've got one poll to go by and a bunch of betting odds that are going in a certain direction. So nobody really knows what's going to happen. But I think Robert's right on one thing, and that is there's a certain section of the state where she wasn't doing as well, in a certain area of the state where she was doing very well. Myrtle Beach, obviously, is going to be good for her. That's where the president went in to speak, but that only makes up about 15-20% of the overall vote. So a lot of that vote comes out of Greenville, Spartanburg, and areas like that. So really, they had to concentrate her campaign in getting her message out to the people up there. And I think they did a pretty sizable job over the weekend. So we'll wait and see. I think it's going to be close, but you know, there's a good chance she could still win.
0: It's one of those moments where, you know, I've done this for too long. The middle of August, runoff election, the people of South Carolina have been to the polls a lot, and it just makes it hard. It just does. But, you know, I think I explained in great detail. The one thing I wouldn't want for South Carolina, especially coming off of Lindsey Graham, who was such a staunch Trump supporter. I mean, he really was Trump's best friend in the Senate. And knowing that Darlene will fill that void ably and with that consistency. And then, you know, knowing that her opponent, you know, supported Nikki Haley over Trump, that's what tips the balance for me. And also, you know, what she did and the worst moment of her life when asked by her president and governor, that kind of inspires me. Nothing against anyone else in this race, but I'm just saying I'm giving positive reasons why I would vote for Darlene. And by the way, people have, you know, about 2 hours and 40 minutes to go out and vote. The polls close at 7 Eastern.
1: So let me just add this, Sean. One of the things we have found, that there are two camps out there among the Republican Party. There's a very small minority who say, oh, well, Trump hasn't delivered on all his promises. Well, I mean, I think he's delivered on most of them. And quite frankly, the war is something that he felt was exigent. It had to be done. he didn't have a choice, and they need to come to understand that. The vast majority of people who supported him are completely behind the president, and they're very frustrated with the U.S. Senate. Now, they don't understand the intricacies of it necessarily, and that there are things that at play that no one can control, and the votes are not there for some of the things they'd like to see happen. But they certainly can't afford to have someone in there who's going to immediately become a maverick and go the opposite direction and try to teach Donald Trump a lesson. Donald Trump doesn't need any lessons taught. He needs senators to vote with him. Because with the Senate right now, because they haven't passed the SAFE Act and some of the other acts that they could have passed or other legislation, the Republicans look at it as being a weak Senate. And they impute it to their own party. And they say, gee, we're just not getting anything done. Well, if anything's going to help President Trump, it's going to be somebody like Darlene who's in there to vote for him, with him, and not, he doesn't have to put up with all the nonsense he's had to put up in the last year. Because it has been very frustrating for his supporters to sit by and watch the U.S. Senate the way it's operated.
0: No doubt. By the way, Matt is the author of an upcoming book. It's not available yet. He hasn't shared an early copy with me, which has really pissed me off. It's called The Honoring of Ignorance. The title has really captured the imagination. I'm very curious what this is about. He won't even give me a hint. When am I going to get my copy?
1: Oh, it's coming any day now, Sean. Any day.
0: Any day. Okay. It's in the mail. I got it. Matt Towery, Insider Advantage. Appreciate you as always. And good luck to South Carolina. We'll definitely know the results, I think, by the time we get on the air at 9 Eastern tonight. And best of luck to Darlene. She's such a lovely person. And it's sad what happened to Lindsay.
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0: 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You know, we see what's happening across the globe right now. 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
13: It's Skyler Cooper, and on the Wednesday edition of the KRMG Morning News, election results galore. We'll tell you how all the votes fell, who won, what passed, and what comes next for the midterms. Plus, Michael Spurgeon will be back for the BA Breakdown, see what's going on out in Broken Arrow, and weather and traffic on the KRMG Morning News with me, Skyler Cooper, 5 to 9 a.m., 102.3 KRMG, Tulsa's News and Talk.

0: Listen, to mark now, this is the 25th anniversary year of 9/11/01. Our friends at the Tunnel to Towers Foundation, they are embarking on what is the most comprehensive commemoration in their history, one that honors the past, serves those in need today, educates generations for tomorrow. And at the heart of this is what they're calling their Steel Across America nationwide campaign that will transport a 24-foot steel beam recovered from the World Trade Center, and they're bringing it to communities all across the country. And they're doing it from May through September. It is a powerful symbol of reverence, resilience. They're visiting landmark locations and sporting events and town squares. They're trying to create moments of connection for those that lived through 9/11, like me, and educational opportunities for those too young to remember. And there's a whole generation that doesn't know much about 9/11. Now, this journey represents a lot more than remembrance. It is a bridge between generations and a reminder that the spirit of service that is embodied by the FDNY and all first responders, and Frank Siller, my friend, his brother, his firefighter brother, Steven Siller, his youngest brother, like so many others, were killed that day. And he has taken up this cause to do good and never forget. 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Please go to their website, the letter T, the number two, the letter T.org. 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
3: At 7:30, mostly sunny, 91 degrees right now in Tulsa. 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
3: It is, of course, runoff election 2026. Also, the city of Tulsa general elections. Voters deciding the GOP runoff for governor, as well as for state school superintendent, labor commissioner, and insurance commissioner. People in Tulsa, meantime, will be deciding six of the nine city council seats. Three councilors ran unopposed. And as expected, we do have a smattering of results, and we know that's what you want. So without further ado, we'll dive right in. The main event, of course, the race for GOP, who will represent the GOP ticket in the race for governor, Gendner Drummond versus Mike Mazie. And so far, with about 2% of the precincts being counted, Gendner Drummond has opened up a lead, 53% to 46%. In the race for who will represent the GOP ticket in the governor's race come November. Moving on down the ticket on the GOP runoff primary results, we've got the results for state school superintendent Robert Franklin versus fellow Republican James Taylor. Robert Franklin winning that race right now with 57% of the vote, almost 58% of the vote, compared to James Taylor's 42%. Again, this is with just over 2% of precincts reporting. So the vote's starting to come in pretty fast now. We were below 2% when we started just a couple of minutes ago. Now we're close to 3%. So this may not take too long to figure out who some of the winners are in some of these races. In the race for labor commissioner, again, this is the GOP runoff. The GOP runoff primary to decide who will represent the Republicans in November in the general election for labor commissioner Kevin West versus fellow Republican John Pfeiffer. Kevin West has 54% of the vote, John Pfeiffer with 45% of the vote. Again, that's with between 2 and 3% of precincts reporting statewide. For insurance commissioner, Bob Sullivan versus Marty Quinn. Bob Sullivan in the lead in that race with 58%, Marty Quinn with 41%. We want to point out, though, there is a long way to go in all these races, even though right now Bob Sullivan has a pretty hefty lead. With 17 percentage points, there's still a lot of votes to be counted. 97% of precincts yet to be counted in all of these races that we just mentioned. We do not a lot going on as far as the Tulsa area is concerned in these runoff elections as far as the state house and the state senate, but there is one, State Senate District 34, which represents parts of the Tulsa area. We've got Dana Prieto versus Aaron Forrest, and right now Aaron Forrest with a huge lead in that one, even though it is very early on. These are just absentee ballots and early voting ballots. Aaron Forrest with 65% of the vote, Dana Prieto with 34% of the vote. Meantime, on the Democrat side, we just have one runoff to speak of, and that is for U.S. Senate, Nikayla Jasmine Thomas versus Jim Priest. And right now, Nikayla Thomas with 57% of the vote and Jim Priest with 42% of the vote. I want to go down the city council races very quickly here. We don't have a lot of time left in this half hour, but we've got city council District 1, where Vanessa Hall Harper is the incumbent. She right now has a lead with 44%, but challenger Cornice Wilson, not too far behind with 39% of the vote. Three other challengers in that race, but they just are in single digits right now as far as those votes being counted. And that is only with absentee and early voting. City Council District number 2, Anthony Archie, the incumbent there, has opened up a huge lead. Again, this is just with absentee and early voting, 75% for the incumbent Archie and 24% for Aaron Bisogno. City Council District 3, Jackie Dutton, the incumbent with the lead, 58%. Tanisha Bowen, the challenger there with 41%. District 5, Karen Gilbert, the incumbent, 64%. Adam Burnett, the challenger, with 35%. In District 7, Lori Dechter-Wright, the incumbent, with 62%. Two challengers in that race, Dave Perry with 29%, Kenny Wogemund with 7%. And last but not least, City Council District 9. Keep in mind, three of the nine council districts were running unopposed, so we will only be giving you results for six of the nine districts tonight. But and this is District 9 is the only council seat where the incumbent did not run, so we'll have a new face regardless of who wins in this one. But three people vying for that seat. Pete Regan has opened up a huge lead in that one, 69%, compared to Ben Johnson with 24% and Sean Tiananmen with 5%. But keep it tuned right here. KRMG is Tulsa's election headquarters. We'll be checking back in with election results at the top and bottom of every hour until at least all the major races are decided, especially the governor's race. And we'll also have reactions from the candidates wherever possible. KRMG News Time is 7:35. Tulsa's most accurate and dependable forecast is next.
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11: 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One or two of us west of Tulsa may see a sprinkle or two. 75 in the morning, 93 tomorrow. Some widely scattered showers and storms, mainly in the afternoon. 92 Thursday, and then we crank up the heat. 94 Friday, 96 Saturday, 101 Sunday. I'm Chief Meteorologist James Edelott from Fox 23 and 102.3 KRMG, Tulsa's News and Talk.
3: Right now, mostly sunny, 93 in Tulsa. 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
0: The hour, it's 800-941. Sean, if you want to be a part of the program, I love the new music, Linda, by the way, just for the record.
12: Awesome.
0: I like Charles Barkley. I don't think Charles Barkley is Republican, Democrat. I mean, but it was an interesting exchange. He was on fake news CNN. And, you know, he was talking about the discussion about transgender and the WNBA. And he said, you know, that they should come on and say no transgender people are going to play in the WNBA. And if you don't like it, kick rocks.
13: Always support the gay community. I always support the transgender community. I got none but love and respect for gay people and transgender people. But under no circumstances do I think men should play against women. Zero. I'm disappointed in Adam Silver and Kathy, the commissioner. First of all, you can't let stupid stuff go out to the internet, which is one of the worst things that ever happened to the world. They should have come out 2 weeks ago before all this. Like, the people are looking for attention now. Just say,
14: including this guy.
13: But he has a point, though, because Kathy and Adam haven't said, hey, it's in the title, WNBA. We're not going to have transgender people in the WNBA, and we're not going to discuss it again. That's what Adam and Kathy should have done 2 or 3 weeks ago before they turn it over to the internet and every fool, idiot, and jackass to have an opinion on. Adam should come out, and Kathy. I like both of them a lot. Women can all, there's no transgender people going to play in the WNBA. If you don't like it, kick rocks. We're not going to discuss it anymore.
0: Now, I thought it was just a common sense response. Then he was critical of basically CNN in general, but he was really being critical, I think, of all of cable because people have points of view. And he's like, you know, if you're watching or if you're listening to this show, you know, I am a conservative. I'm a principal conservative. I've been a consistent conservative my entire life, from being a Reagan conservative to the MAGA movement, which, again, is as conservative as we've had in our lifetime through Newt Gingrich. You know, we've had three waves of conservatism. So there's no apologies from Sean Hannity for being a passionate conservative. Like, we have this election going on in South Carolina today. By the way, if you haven't gotten to the polls, probably now would be a good time to go. And I'll tell you why I'm supporting Darlene Graham, as I mentioned earlier. I'm supporting Darlene because Darlene, I got to know, is a conservative that supported Donald Trump like her brother supported Donald Trump. Now, I have nothing against her opponent at all, except, you know, when it came time to supporting Donald Trump, he picked Nikki Haley. And, you know, that's fine. Everyone's entitled to their opinion. Doesn't mean we won't agree on some issues, but that tells me he's probably not going to be a reliable person in the Senate. But anyway, here's him explaining why he hates fake news CNN on CNN.
13: One of the reasons I hate CNN now, and I work with CNN,
14: As do I.
13: Yeah, but I try to support, be a good man. But I'm sitting there watching the night shows. I'm like, they have two Republicans on, two Democrats. They scream at each other for an hour. And I'm like, that's just an hour of my life I can't get back. Because the Republicans going to say everything the Democrats do is wrong. The Democrats can say everything the Republicans do is wrong. And I'm like, and what's bad about it, they're like all successful people. Like, I want to help poor people. Because I tell people, this thing ain't got nothing to do. See, they make you pick a team based on race.
14: Yep. Education.
13: Yep. Like, man, this is just rich people against poor people. And the rich people, they're smarter. They're like, let's just make the poor people fight with each other. And if the poor people would have like, you know, we're actually in the same boat. We want economic opportunity. We live in crap neighborhoods. Our kids go to crap schools. We can't afford to go to the big schools. But they're like, no, let's make them fight with each other.
0: I think the funniest part, Linda, of that whole exchange is, who is it, Michael Smirkanish? Michael Smirkanish says, I hate CNN. I'm like, oh, man, that was pretty funny. All right, let's get to our busy phones. 800-941-SEAN, if you want to be a part of the program. Tim is in Toronto, in Canada. Tim, how are you? Glad you called, sir, and thanks for listening in Canada.
15: Sean, I'm so happy to talk to you. Me and my mother, we've been listening to you, like, I don't know how many years. It's been so amazing. She's with Jesus now, and my twin brother's gone. But you know what? I still love your show so much. I'm a political junkie. I wouldn't know what I know about Trump if it wasn't for you, Sean. And the fact that you mentioned how he's tirelessly, you know, patriotically doing all the good he's doing day in, day out, I just love your show. You know, Mark Petroni and the American Center on Law and Justice, all you guys are in the crosshairs because you're standing up for what's right. You know, when Biden said the Transgender Visibility Day is the same day as Resurrection Sunday, we're living in dark times, really, really dark times. You know that, Sean. And the fact that you stand up against this evil every single day, I just want to say God bless you, and I appreciate everything you do, bro. That, like, you know, when to sum it up, I'm Canadian, but when I saw the Lee Greenwood, proud to be American, and Trump won, after all that, and Charlie Kirk and everything, I shed tears. Tears of joy, because God, that guy in that office, God preserve his life, and you know what's going on, Sean. So God bless you, and thank you so much.
0: Listen, I thank all of you, to be very blunt. And, you know, I gave an interview today because now we're 25 years in syndication, and my wrapping up my 30th year at Fox. I'll start my 31st year in October. And, you know, one of the things I said to the reporter interviewing me was, she asked, well, how does that feel? I'm like, I feel a great sense of gratitude because you give me this microphone. I say it all the time. It's not words. I'm not making it up. It's how I really feel. And I'm very grateful that I get to do what I love because I never thought I'd ever be successful at it. And the fact that you all listen and watch makes it possible for me to do what I love. And we're trying to fix the country. And this is it, man. Everything's on the line here. I don't want us to become Canada. No offense to Canada. But Tim, thank you for your kind words. By the way, I forgot to remind everybody. Look, health, wellness, fitness, nutrition, longevity, it's real. But if you look objectively, aren't we kind of all a little bit guessing, you know, what's the right food to eat, what supplements we should take, what vitamins we may need to take? And every single person's body is different. Like Linda, you know, thought it was okay to drink these, you know, projectile vomit, disgusting puke green shakes with kale. And I tell her, rots in your stomach, eat some red meat. Well, she went to the science of Viome. And guess what? 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It doesn't change. 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You get $50 off. Do you want to say it again just for kicks and giggles? Make me feel good. You can say Sean it one more time. Right.
12: Sean was right.
0: Can you please record that, Ethan? Can you do it one more time? Hang on.
12: Sean was right.
0: Thank you. We're going to use that we're going to drop that in regularly.
12: I'm here to make you happy, boss.
0: Ransom is in Ohio. What's up, Ransom? How are you?
16: Hey, Sean. Good talking to you. I wanted to make a comment.
0: By the way, can I tell you something, Ransom? I'm worried about your state. And I am being dead serious here. I am worried about your state.
16: Okay.
0: I am worried about, you know, the possibility that you guys can elect Sherrod Brown again. And, you know, I don't like the polling numbers that I'm currently seeing. And I don't understand it. And I hope the people of Ohio understand that Sherrod Brown is going to be a reliable vote for the DSA, Democratic Socialist, even though he will try to hide it every day. I'm warning everyone in the Buckeye State. That is what's happening right before your eyes.
16: Yeah, I agree. And I'm going to be voting in October. So I'm going to make sure I'm getting my vote in before the crowd does in November. But I wanted to talk to you about your podcast. Hang out with
0: Kennedy. I hope you like it. It's very different than what we do on TV and radio. And it's by design, by the way.
16: Yeah. Well, I think you'll like this. You dropped it last week. That's Thursday night. I watched your show. I listen to you every day on radio, and then I watch you at night. And then you dropped the thing about the near-death experiences with Colton and with
0: Randy Kay. Yeah, all of them. I mean, we had a nice panel. I was fascinated by it. And by the way, my answer is I believe it. Yeah. I believe their stories to be true.
16: Yeah, I wanted you to know that I stayed up till 2:30 in the morning. I could not get away from that podcast. It was so good. I follow Randy Kay. I've been educated about heaven now because of him. Colton, I know about Colton. I've read his story, saw the movie. And then John Burke actually did a two Sunday services at my church with my senior pastor talking about heaven and hell. And so I'm familiar with all three of them. But the way that you were asking the question And, you know, and you're, what I wanted to share with you, I've been wanting to do this for a while. I wanted to encourage you about your faith, because when you come on to say, you're not ashamed of your faith in Jesus Christ, you're representing a lot of us that do not have the microphone that you have. And I just want to...
0: I have no problem, because I want to tell you a little secret, okay? Yeah. And I believe this with all my heart. But for the grace of God, the Father, Jesus, is our Savior, and his only Son that, you know, sacrificed, died, was buried, rose from the dead, which I believe all of, I would not have the life I have. I think it's an undeserved life. I'm very grateful, and I want to work hard and do everything that I can to use it, you know, for the good. That's my answer. But thank you for, you know, it's not hard for me to be honest, and that's my true authentic self, and I'm not going to change.
16: Yeah, well, I appreciate what you're doing, what you're continuing to do. I, like you, believe that every person has been given an assignment from God. You talk about it every day, about having gifts, talents, passions, desires, according to Jeremiah 1:5, and I'm actually writing some things about that. And so I'm in total agreement with what you're doing, and just keep on pressing on, my brother, and I appreciate you so much.
0: It's very easy for me to be honest, and it's very easy for me to, you know, I think give God praise and glory in all things, and I wouldn't have the life I have except for his blessing. And, you know, I think the best moments in your life sometimes can be when you're humbled. And I remember, you know, in a sense, in my heart, crying out to God, just asking for a life, because I was living paycheck to paycheck and struggling. And, you know, I'd fallen off a roof 3 stories, but I had to work to pay the rent. And, you know, and I'll be honest, my cup overfloweth at this point. And I'm very grateful, and I don't give myself any of the credit. It's all, you know, I believe in a God, the Father. He created all of us, every man, woman, and child. But I appreciate it, my friend. God bless you. 800-941-SHAWN is our number if you want to be a part of the program. All right, quick break. Right back to our busy phones. 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
0: Toll free is 800-941-SHAWN if you'd like to join us. Let's say hi to Lisa in Michigan. Hey, Lisa, how are you? I guess you're voting for Abdul El-Sayed.
25: Oh, not quite. Thank you, though.
0: Well, we need to win Michigan, Iowa. We need to win Alaska. We need to win Texas. We need to win all these important states that are in play. Hopefully New Hampshire. I want the people in Georgia to go out and fight. I want the people in North Carolina to fight. I mean, we have a lot of work to do in 70 days. But anyway, what's on your mind?
25: Yeah, so I'm just calling. So I was at the Fever Sky game on Sunday in Chicago with my son. And before the game, we were right behind the announcers watching the team dynamics up close and personal. We were there wearing Sophie shirts. There was people there wearing trans shirts. Nobody bothered us. We didn't bother them. Got to watch Sophie during warmups pump everybody up, smile on her face the entire time, a true team leader. Also got to firsthand witness Natasha Cloud become unhinged, angry, and just had to be held back by her teammates, you know, so she didn't go into the stands and attack Enos Kanter. Also got to witness Dijon Carrington get into Caitlin Clark's face, screaming at her, and the Fever coach just stood there like, yeah, keep going, girl. You know, Caitlin deserves it. It was kind of...
0: I'm not a fan of the coach. I thought, you know, the coach was, you know, said, I thought it was the appropriate call, but then later claimed she didn't see the foul. I mean, she should have stood behind her player, Sophie. Sophie has emerged to me as a star in life, never mind the WNBA. She's a great player. And I think her courageous stand for young women in sports and the way she delivered her message is inspiring. And I give her a lot of credit because it's not easy to do. It's not easy to step into the public arena and take a political position. And look at the way the WNBA has responded. It's pathetic. Lisa, I have to run. We need you in Michigan and all your friends and your family and your coworkers, everybody. Listen, everybody in this day and age, it's just a dangerous world. It's a reality that we have to face. And everyone needs a home security system. Now, most systems out there are reactive. 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
3: At 8 o'clock, mostly clear skies, 94 degrees right now in Tulsa. From the KRMG 24-hour Fox News Center, I'm Steve Berg with team coverage of our top story.
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3: Runoff election night 2026. The polls have closed and voters are deciding who will be on the GOP ticket for governor, for state school superintendent, state labor commissioner, state insurance commissioner, and on the Democratic ticket for U.S. Senate. A couple of state questions and much more. A lot to tell you about, so let's get right to it. And a lot has happened since we last talked to you at 7:30 in the last half hour. We've gone from about 3% of precincts reporting to now 39%, almost 40% of precincts reporting. So more than a third of the vote already in just the last 30 to 45 minutes. The main event, the big ticket, of course, is the race for governor. And for all intents and purposes, not to disparage the Democrats, but this is, for all intents and purposes, more of a general election than just a GOP primary, because historically the Republicans have dominated statewide offices and dominated the governor's office in particular. So there's a very good chance that whoever wins this runoff primary tonight will be our next governor. Gettner Drummond versus Mike Mazie. And it's a close one, folks. Right now, Drummond with a slim lead, just 50% of the vote compared to 49% of the vote. A little over 50% of the vote for Drummond and a little over 49% of the vote for Mazie. Only about, actually less than 2,000 votes separating these two out of more than 136,000 votes cast. So it's a close one. We're not surprised. It was close in the primary when all was said and done in the primary back in June. There were only about 1,000, maybe about 1,200 votes separating these two in the primary. So going into this race, we thought it would be close, and it looks like it'll be close again. So this race still way too close to call, even with 43% of the vote reporting in. Again, Drummond with just over 50% of the vote. Mazie, the challenger, with just over 49% of the vote. Moving on down the ballot, we've got in the race for state school superintendent, Robert Franklin. This one not nearly as close as the governor's race, but 55% of the vote for Robert Franklin and 44% of the vote for James Taylor. Labor Commissioner Kevin West, 56%. John Pfeiffer, just over 43%. For Insurance Commissioner, again, these are all GOP primary runoff races. Bob Sullivan, 54%. Marty Quinn with 45%. And then in the state Senate, we've got really only one in the Tulsa area as far as GOP primary runoffs are concerned. The incumbent, Dana Prieto, is actually losing that race with 39% of the vote. Taryn Forrest, who has 60% of the vote. Really only one Democratic primary runoff of note, and that is for U.S. Senate. Nikyla Jasmine Thomas with the lead in that race, 58% of the vote, compared to Jim Priest with 41%. We can make a quick check of some of the Tulsa City Council races. Now, this is the general election for Tulsa City Council, but because this is a nonpartisan race, in some of these races where there are more than two entries, two candidates, it could potentially go to a runoff in November. So it's kind of flip-flop because of that nonpartisan characteristic. We've got runoff races in these statewide offices, statewide elections, but then for the Tulsa City Council, tonight is the general election, and then November would be the runoff. So it's kind of strange how that nonpartisan factor kind of throws a monkey wrench into our language. But City Council District number one, the incumbent, Vanessa Hall Harper, again, she needs, because she has multiple challengers, she needs 50% of the vote plus one to avoid that runoff in November. And right now, she only has 44% of the vote. Still, though, with a pretty hefty lead over the person with the second most votes, Cornice Wilson, with 31%. If that stays the same, if Vanessa Hall Harper can't get past that 50% vote threshold, then she would be facing off against Cornice Wilson for City Council District 1. in November. And again, three other challengers in that race, but right now they're only in single digits. So as of right now, they appear to be non-factors. For City Council District number 2, we've got the incumbent Anthony Archie. Not close here. He won't have to worry about it. And again, he only has one challenger, so this is winner take all for the District 2 seat. Right now, Anthony Archie with 75% of the vote. Looks like he's well on his way to winning another term for that District 2 City Council seat, Tulsa City Council. Aaron Bisogno with only 24% of the vote. District 3, Jackie Dutton, the incumbent, 56%. Pretty sizable lead against Tanisha Bowen with 43%, so right now she has a pretty comfortable lead. District 5, Karen Gilbert, the incumbent, 57%, again with a comfortable lead over the challenger, Adam Burnett, with 42%. District 7, we've got Lori Dechter-Wright. She is one of the two city council seats with more than one challenger, so she potentially could be facing a runoff, but she's in better shape right now than Vanessa Hall Harper, because Lori Dechter-Wright, the incumbent for that District 7 seat, has 58% of the vote. Her next closest challenger, Dave Perry, with 34%, and Kenny Wogeman with 7%. So as it stands right now,

0: Retired or close to it, your financial life is about to change, but you don't have to miss a beat. 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
1: Reimbursement for property taxes is going down into defeat. So right now, the no vote, 74%. Easy to see why they think that one's going down in defeat, because that's with 50% of votes being cast. Only 25% of people voting yes for state question 844. The opponents were worried it was going to change the funding, make the funding more uncertain for schools and municipalities from those property tax reimbursements. So apparently they made a pretty compelling case, because it looks like state question 844 is going down in defeat. Not so certain yet about state question 846. That's the voter ID law that would be added to the state constitution. Right now, people voting 55% yes on that one. So it does have a pretty good lead. People voting no, 44% on state question 846. So a lot going on and a lot still to come. A lot of these races still up in the air, including that all-important governor's race between Drummond and Macy. So keep it tuned here. KRMG is Tulsa's election headquarters, and we'll be checking back in with election results at the top and bottom of every hour until at least all the major races are decided. Certainly that governor's race, we'll stick around until we figure out what's going on there, and we'll have reaction from the winners and the losers in these races if that becomes available. KRMG News Time is 8:07. Tulsa's most accurate and dependable forecast is next.
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2: Staying hot this evening. One or two of us could see a sprinkle, especially west of Tulsa. Tomorrow, hot again, 93, but not quite as hot. A couple of showers around tomorrow, mainly in the afternoon. Thursday, 92. Friday morning in the 60s, and then we start to turn up the heat. 94 Friday, 96 Saturday, 101 Sunday. I'm Chief Meteorologist James Adelot for Fox 23 and 102.3 KRNG, Tulsa's news and talk.
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5: Look what you're about to tell us.
6: Yes. They just dismissed it like nothing really happened. They said that, yes, he did go in there, but there was no Title IX violation.
5: Wow. Sam, let's talk about this from your point of view, your involvement in this, and what remedy might Lewis and his wife have to protect their daughter moving forward. I mean, I don't think any 9-year-old girl should have to go through this.
7: No, absolutely not. And unfortunately, schools across Massachusetts have policies like this where they say that to comply with state law, they have to allow boys into the girls' bathroom if they identify as girls. And
5: okay, but by the way, even if it was a girl that was looking underneath and opening the door of a stall to a bathroom, invading somebody's privacy, going to the bathroom, even that should never be allowed. I mean, can we just start with the basics here? Then you add the fact that he's a biological man, and you know, I don't think the word peeping Tom, but you know, obviously has some severe problems if he's going to, you know, treat somebody like this. And the school just absolutely condones it. They have no alarm bells are ringing in their head. Nothing.
7: Right. I mean, if this was another girl, or if it was a boy who didn't identify this way, you know, I think the situation would have been dealt with much differently. And listen, I mean, this child, it's a 9-year-old boy who's also in third grade, and we don't know what was going through his mind. And he's really not the focus of our complaint here. The focus is this school has put in place these policies that allow boys into the girls' bathroom, no questions asked. And that clearly has disastrous consequences for the privacy and dignity of girls. And so what we did is we kind of took two steps. One was to file a Title IX complaint with the school to have them investigate this matter. And that's what they did. And of course, they ended up finding, no, there was no Title IX violation. Everything was fine, which is ridiculous. But, you know, we kind of anticipated that was the direction that they would go. But we also filed a complaint with the Federal Department of Education and their Office of Civil Rights. And so what we're pushing for now is for, the federal administration to pay attention to what's happening in Massachusetts and hopefully add this to their list of investigations and enforcement actions as they seek to get schools across the country to uphold Title IX.
5: You know, a lot of parents, Lewis, they don't have the money. I mean, we pay all this money in taxes. We send our kids to government schools. It's another example, all those people that believe in this Green New Deal, cradle to grave, womb to the tomb, and everything's going to be free, and the government's going to provide daycare and even babysitting services on date night, and, you know, free buses and guaranteed, you know, government jobs and guaranteed government salaries and guaranteed government healthy food and Medicare for all, or guaranteed health care, guaranteed retirement, guaranteed. Nobody's ever given a price tag to all of that. And meanwhile, the government fails. We spend more per capita on education than any country in the industrialized world, with the worst result. Our government schools have failed spectacularly. Now we're at a point when we're not even protecting the kids. And I'm sure after you pay your state taxes in Massachusetts, which are pretty high, and you pay your federal taxes and you pay your FICA taxes and maybe put a little bit of money away for retirement and probably, I don't know what you do for a living. I'm assuming that sending your daughter to either a Christian school or a Catholic school or a public school where this wouldn't occur, I'm guessing it's not an option for you, which, by the way, is the case for many parents, if not most parents in the country. Am I wrong?
6: No, not at all. It's a financial burden to be able to pull your children out and stick them in private school or even homeschool, right? If you have a parent that's working, you know, 6 a.m. to 6 p.m. to make ends meet, well, with all the taxes that we pay here in the community. You know, we expect our school systems in this country to be A1 in the world. And they missed the target. They missed their point. And we need to get a federal investigation down into these little rural areas and down into these small towns and have them comply and start changing the policies by per law. And they're hiding. They're holding. They're grasping for straws. But we need to pull those straws for them and show them that the parents, and we're not going to take it. We're not going to take it. We can't have this happening to our children. You know, we depend.
5: Is it a fair statement to say you and your wife don't have another option? That this is it, the government school, that you just can't afford a private school and you don't have the ability because you're out working every day. You don't have the ability to homeschool your daughter. Is that a fair statement?
6: It's a fair statement. It's a fair statement. And for many families in the Commonwealth of Massachusetts, this state has some of the highest taxes. And it's very difficult for people to accommodate their children in that way. You know, we trust these people. We send them to school for six hours a day to take care of them like they were their own. And they neglect that. They're too busy trying to push these ideologies and stuff on the children. And it's not fair. It's not fair.
5: Well, what about President Trump, who declared it's the official policy of the U.S. government that there are only two sexes, male and female? I'm asking Sam, your attorney, this. You know, what about the president banning federal funding, sponsorship, promotion of chemical or surgical mutilation of minors, or, you know, ending DEI programs in the military and elsewhere, or, you know, ending the, quote, un-American indoctrination of school children by terminating federal support for gender ideology and equity curricula? The president has done all of that. And the president ending unfair, demeaning practices, forcing women to compete against biological men. I mean, does any of this come into play legally, considering the president has done that since he got back in office?
7: Yeah, I think those were all great steps in the right direction. I think the problem is when you get down to kind of the nitty-gritty details, we need enforcement action against these schools, because a lot of these schools in these blue states like Massachusetts, they just ignore executive orders. They ignore what the president's saying until they're forced by a court or by an executive agency through enforcement action to actually scrap these policies and to protect the privacy and dignity of their female students. So that's really what we're looking for here, is for the Department of Education, the Department of Justice to come in and tell.
5: I don't mean to interrupt you only because of the constraints of time. But, I mean, are you getting any positive feedback that they're taking your case seriously and they're paying attention to this?
7: We know that they have opened a case file for our case. We're working on, you know, getting attention on our case. That's why it's great to come on shows like this and have your listeners here and, you know, petition for the cases like this to be heard. We know that they have a lot on their plate right now because there's so many places across the country that are experiencing these same issues. But we're very hopeful that the department will take a close look and open an investigation into our case.
5: All right, quick break. Right back. We'll continue more with Sam Whiting. He's legal counsel for Massachusetts, the Liberty Legal Center. Louis Rivera, a father, his 9-year-old daughter, I mean, unbelievable story about she's in the girl's bathroom and a biological man is opening the door and looking at her going to the bathroom and the school doesn't care. More on the other side, your calls, reaction to it, much more. 800-941-SHAWN.
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0: right, our final moments with Sam Whiting and Luis Rivera. Sadly, Luis's daughter, who's 9 years old, goes to the bathroom. They had already complained about a biological male in the in women's bathrooms. And it's really remarkable that nobody seems to care. And the school is not doing a thing to protect them. Although Donald Trump did put in place very specific statutes, as you know, we've been talking about, you know, against such a thing. So I think that they might get some help from the DOJ, and I'm hoping I'll explain that in a minute. Well, let me ask you this. Harmeet Dhillon and Leo Terrell are friends of mine. Have you contacted either one of them? I mean, you know, heading up the Civil Rights Division of the DOJ, have you talked to them?
1: We have not had any direct contact with them, but we have had contact with individuals inside the Department of Education.
0: I'll tell you what I'm going to do for both of you. Linda, I want you to help me pull this off, if you don't mind. Sam and Lewis, stay on the line. And I am going to contact Leo 2.0 Terrell, who's a very dear friend. Harmeet Dhillon is serious about her job. And we will make them both keenly aware of who you are, what this case is about, and see if we can't spur some type of involvement to protect, you know, in your case, Lewis, your little 9-year-old daughter. This is completely unacceptable. It's just wrong on so many different levels. And again, it's like a topic I never thought when I started in radio that I'd ever be talking about. It's insane. So if you guys stay on the line, we'll get that information to you and we'll make the introduction. Okay. I hope that helps.
2: Thank you, Sean. Appreciate your time.
1: Much.
0: You bet. My pleasure. It's not something I should ever have to do, to be honest. But I mean, it's sad. Look, these days, look, for most people, their biggest investment is real estate, their home. 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I even did a meeting and a seminar with them, in a sense. 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
4: At 8:30, mostly cloudy, 92 degrees right now in Tulsa. From the KRMG 24-hour Fox News Center, I'm Steve Berg with scene coverage of our top story.
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4: It is, of course, runoff election 2026 is our top story. Also, the city of Tulsa general elections, voters deciding everything from the GOP runoff for governor, as well as for state school superintendent, labor commissioner, and insurance commissioner. And then people in Tulsa deciding on 6 of the 9 council seats. 3 councilors ran unopposed. We know you want the results, so let's get right to it. There's been a big change since the last time we talked to you at the top of the hour at 8 o'clock. Mike Mazie in the governor's race, the GOP primary runoff. Mike Mazie has taken the lead now over Gendner Drummond in the last half hour. So a slim lead, just like Drummond's previous lead over Mazie was a slim lead. Mazie with only about a 1 percentage point lead over Drummond. But keep in mind that this is with 76% of the vote being counted, 76% of precincts now reporting. So not as many votes left to be counted now as what there were at 8 o'clock. But this pretty much tracks with what we saw in the primary election, both in terms of this race being very close and in terms of the number of votes being cast. There were about 400,000 votes cast in the GOP primary runoff between these two candidates, as well as some other challengers, and about 267,000 votes being cast in this one, and with only about 2,000 votes separating the two out of 267,000. So as we said, less than a percentage point difference between these two candidates. So still, even with 76% of the vote being counted, this race for governor still too close to call. And as we mentioned during the last half hour, there's no disrespect to Democrats. But in a deep red state like Oklahoma, this takes on more importance than your average GOP primary runoff, because in all likelihood, whoever wins this GOP primary runoff will also win the general election in November, as Republicans have dominated the governor's office for the last three terms, going back to Mary Fallon and then Kevin Stitt. And now we have Gedner Drummond, Mike Mazie, vying to replace Kevin Stitt. Moving on down the ballot for state school superintendent, Robert Franklin has the lead in that race with 54% of the vote, compared to James Taylor with 45% of the vote, Labor Commissioner Kevin West, 57%, John Pfeiffer with 42%. For Insurance Commissioner, we've got Bob Sullivan with a lead over Marty Quinn, Sullivan with 54%, Marty Quinn 45%. And then as we go down to the only Democratic primary runoff of note, this being for U.S. Senator, the winner of this race going on to face Kevin Hearn in November. Hearn, of course, being a heavy favorite. But right now in this Democratic primary runoff for U.S. Senate, we have Nikayla Jasmine Thomas still holding on to a lead there, just as she has all evening long. 59% compared to Jim Priest with 41%. Taking a look at some of the Tulsa City Council races, as promised, we've got District 1, Vanessa Hall Harper, facing four challengers, facing the most challengers. She's got 44% of the vote as it stands right now. That's about where she's been as the evening has gone on. She needs 50% plus one. She's the incumbent, by the way. She needs 50% plus one to avoid a runoff in November in that race for Tulsa City Council District number one. District two, just two people in this race, two candidates, the incumbent, Anthony Archie and Aaron Bisogno. So whoever wins this one, it's winner take all. And it looks like that's going to be the incumbent, Anthony Archie. He's got 75% of the vote. Things have slowed down as far as the votes being counted in Tulsa County, apparently, and some of the surrounding counties as well, because some of these council district seats overlap the county line. But we're still at 33% of the vote for some reason. That hasn't changed much in the last half hour. So we don't know if there's maybe some technical problem down at Tulsa County Election Board headquarters or not. We'll try to look into that for you. But again, that hasn't changed much in the last half hour. But again, Anthony Archie with the lead in that race with 75% of the vote for District 3. We've got the incumbent, Jackie Dutton, with 55% of the vote. Tanisha Bowen, the challenger there, with 44%. That's kind of been the same margin there as far as the lead goes as the evening has gone on there for District 3. District 5, we skipped over District 4 because, as we said, three of the nine council seats candidates ran unopposed, so they automatically win a new term. They won't have to worry about any kind of runoff. Didn't even have to worry about tonight's general election for the Tulsa City Council. But in District 5, Karen Gilbert, the incumbent, 58% of the vote compared to Adam Burnett, the challenger, with 41%. District 7, we've got Lori Dechter-Wright. She, along with Vanessa Hall Harper, the only two city council candidates that had more than one challenger. So again, the possibility of a runoff in this race as well. But as it stands right now, Lori Dechter-Wright with 57% of the vote. So she's in good shape right now to avoid a November runoff. Challenger Dave Perry with 34%, Kenny Wogeman with 7%. And then last but not least, District 9. This is the only district where the incumbent chose not to run. That was Carol Bush. We've got three new faces, Pete Regan, Ben Johnson, Sean Tiedemann. And this one actually has a few more votes being counted than some of the other city council districts. But with 52% of the vote being counted there, we've got Pete Regan with 66% of the vote compared to Ben Johnson with 26%, Sean Tiedemann with 7%. So it looks like in Tulsa City Council District number 9, Pete Regan might be the new counselor for that district. But that's about all the time we have for this half hour. But keep it tuned here. There's still a lot more to come, including, as we said, that razor-thin margin in the GOP primary runoff for governor. KRMG is Tulsa's election headquarters. We'll be checking back in with more election results in the top and bottom of every hour until at least all the major races are decided. And we'll also have reactions from those candidates wherever possible. KRMG News Time is 8:36. Tulsa's most accurate and dependable forecast is next.
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2: Plenty hot this evening. One or two of us west of Tulsa may see a sprinkle or two. 75 in the morning, 93 tomorrow. Some widely scattered showers and storms, mainly in the afternoon. 92 Thursday, and then we crank up the heat. 94 Friday, 96 Saturday, 101 Sunday. I'm Chief Meteorologist James Adelot for Fox 23 and 102.3 KRMG, Tulsa's News and Talk.
3: Right now, mostly cloudy, 92 in Tulsa. 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
5: And we refuse to put any money towards it.
6: I don't know. And there's too many inconsistencies that came out in the trial where I believe that she didn't do it.
7: Linda, as I listen to these responses, and this has gone viral, this whole case, and we're getting near closing arguments, and it's going to be in the hands of the jury. I don't think they're going to get what the prosecution is asking for. We'll see. However, I find that the children never getting mentioned hardly ever is very troubling to me.
8: Well, I will give you 2 points to this story. The first one is postpartum depression is very real and it's very serious and it's very sad. It's also at its most acute 6 to 8 weeks after you give birth, and then you figure out what's wrong and you try to work on it and yada, yada, yada. She strangled a child that was 5. Her youngest child is 8 months. So I'm going to push back a little bit on the postpartum claim. I'm not a doctor. I'm not claiming to be one, but I am saying that there seems to be this idea that it's okay to say we have mental health problems. And as a result, we are unable to stand trial, unable to serve time, cannot be held accountable for our actions. Well, Cora and Dawson and Callan, her 3 children, don't get a say. Her husband has already remarried. He's moved on because it's 3 years later and he's getting on with his life. And now this woman is going to sit there and say, like the last one was like, I don't even think she did it. She's already admitted to doing it. And the psychologist that took the stand today said, he goes, you know, it's weird because when people have these psychotic breakdowns, there were typically things that they said prior to the breakdown that they say again during the breakdown. She said everything for the first time when this happened. I just think some people have evil in them to strangle a child. To watch a child's last breath leave their body and take their lives is evil. There is no other way around it. I don't care how sick she is. She should get the electric chair,
7: okay,
8: in my opinion.
7: I'm not sure. She should never see the light of day, because if you're that sick that you go to that length and you have a psychotic break, there's no assurance down the line that that's not going to happen again. I think there's always evil involved.
8: Without
7: in
8: question.
7: Any murder, any killing.
8: And 100%
7: right. But nobody wants to talk about that part. I'm sure people, when they say get the mental health, then you're going to have some shrink someplace, somewhere. Oh, she's stable now. She's been stable the last 5 years. Let her out. Just like the guy Hinckley, John Hinckley, who tried to assassinate Ronald Reagan, you know, was let out. He's out, you know, now and free. And I don't think that person should ever have gotten out of jail ever under any circumstances.
8: People. Every single person
7: I'm
8: your TV show.
7: Crazy.
8: Mental health. We need awareness on mental health. I'm like, how about we put a value on human life? We have states now, New Jersey, we have Massachusetts talking about having babies to term and then killing them. Everybody knows you're pregnant. Why not just give it up for adoption? Why do you need to kill it? There's something wrong with people. I don't know.
7: There is. I mean, I'm telling you, the whole debate is just ignored those 3 little children. And that's the problem. That's what bothers me. George in Florida, my free state. George, how are you? Glad you called.
9: Good, Mr. Hannity. How are you today?
7: I'm good, sir. What's going on? It's sad about Dolly Parton. I always liked Dolly Parton.
9: Yeah, we just saw that. That's kind of a shocker there. But We appreciate everything you do. We know you're on the front lines every day, and you're in the crosshairs of the left, and we appreciate everything you're doing on a daily basis. But what's on my mind is I was listening to some of your conversation yesterday about the WNBA, and I tried about 3 years ago, I think it was, to actually watch a game. I sat down and had my drink, sitting on the sofa, and they dimmed the lights and played the national anthem, and both teams got up and walked off. And I waited to the end of the anthem, turned the TV off, and, you know, have not watched a minute of it since. And I guess the thing that's confusing to me is, you know, they have, you know, what could be a generational player coming out. She was the all-time scoring leader in women's basketball, collegiate women's basketball. And, you know, they're, rather than promoting her, it seems like at every corner they're trying to tear her down. And it almost...
7: Well, the saddest part is they're doing it to their own detriment. I mean, you're talking about Caitlin Clark, and they still are so aggressive. And, you know, basically, you know, she's getting all these, you know, fouls. I mean, really, really aggressive behavior by other members of the WNBA when they should be happy because more people are coming to see the WNBA because of her and her talent. And, you know, you have people just looking to attack her and tear her down. She's been tough. She could have stood by Sophie. I wish she would have done that. But that, putting that aside, I mean, what they're missing is the big picture. Somebody's a star. Like, it's kind of an unwritten rule in football. You don't take out a star quarterback's leg. You just don't. And, you know, there's a certain, because understanding that stars bring people into arenas. And, okay, you know, you want to get aggressive, flagrant fouls, go for it. But it's going to, and you want to go woke, go for it. But in the end, it's going to turn people off. It's going to, at some point, they're going to all pay the price of lower attendance.
9: Well, and you hit the nail on, you know, that's where I'm approaching it from. You hit the nail on the head. You know, I'm in no way comparing her to the, you know, eliteness of Tiger Woods, but you look at the Tiger Woods effect on golf when he came out, you know, a lot of, you know, it was very publicized. You know, he was not well received by a lot of the players because he was getting all the attention. But, you know, during the Tiger effect, when he came in to the PGA, their total purse payout on the year was $125 million. When he left, it was over $316 million. It, you know, you...
7: People go out to see stars. They just do. And
9: yeah.
7: Star players, a rising tide lifts all boats. I mean, it's crazy. Look, I'm not going to watch any league that, you know, players are taking the stand against our anthem. If they don't want to come out for the anthem, they don't want to stand, they don't want to put their hand over their heart, I'm sorry. You just check me out. It's sort of like, you know, Colin Kaepernick taking a knee. I'm not interested. And at that point, I just, it's such a turnoff to me that I just won't pay attention to it. I watch now only the Fever. And really, I'm watching for Caitlin's talent and Sophie's talent and the fact that Sophie's been so brave, bold, and outspoken, I find pretty amazing. George, I got to roll. I got to get to other callers, but I'm glad you're out there, my friend. God bless you. Back to our phones. Let's say hi to Stephen in Linda's home state, the Commonwealth of Pennsylvania. What's up, Stephen?
10: Thanks for taking my call, Sean. Appreciate everything you do every day, sir.
7: Thank you, my friend. You make it possible. What's on your mind today?
10: Inez Kanter Freedom. This, him joining the WNBA is one of the best things I have seen in a very long time.
7: It's hilarious to me. I think it's such a good play on his part. I love it.
10: Yeah. All these morons who think that men can magically become women, and they do it in, like, women's rights. All the dimwit Democrats who think that, oh, yeah, it's women's rights. And it's finally coming back to bite him in the butt, and I'm loving it.
7: I love that he was there with his T-shirt defying a woman the other night, and then he got thrown out because he was cheering for Sophie Cunningham. I mean, he shouldn't have gotten thrown out. One of the players on the other team was screaming at him and cussing him out. Why'd they throw him out? Unbelievable. But I'm with you. I totally love it. Stephen, PA, appreciate it, my friend. God bless you. And big time, AJ, Houston, Texas. What's going on, baby? How are you, big time?
11: Big time, Sean Hannity. How you doing, man? Hey, happy...
7: I'm good. I miss you. I haven't heard from you in a year. What's going on?
11: Man, I've been working and dirking and perking and kirking. Come on! Every time I called, my phone would cut off. I don't understand. When I dialed your number, it cut off. I told my girl, I said, dang, Katie, I've been trying to call y'all. And I don't know what it is. It's probably the Democrats, Sean. That's what it is. They just don't want me to talk. That's all it is.
7: I'm telling you, I guess so. We only have about a minute and 20. It's all yours, though, my friend. Go for it.
11: Sean, that crap with the WNBA, you know what? Them people done lost their minds. You know, that's a women's game. That's a woman. And my boy, I'm glad he did do what he did. And that team, you're right, they should have got them out of there. But then the Democrats, what are they going to run on? I'm calling it again, Sean. My seconds left. We're going to have a landslide come November again. Coming to a theater with us because these idiots out here think taking the American people the wrong way. They think we're dumb. We know what's going on. It's going to happen to him again, Sean. Big time.
7: Listen, I am not taking anything for granted. I am not confident in any election until the votes are in and I hear the words, Fox News can now declare Donald J. Trump has been reelected president. Fox News has now, you know, our decision desk has decided Republicans will hold the House and the Senate. I want to hear those words. Until I do, I am assuming we're down, we're behind, the polls are phony, and we've got to go all in and understand how high the stakes are here. That's just the way I'm wired, big time. I can't change. But quick last word.
11: I love you, man, and you just hang in there and keep doing the good work.
7: All right, my friend. God bless you. We love you, AJ. Big time, AJ. Houston, Texas. Oh, man. You know, Reagan once said inflation is as violent as a mugger, as frightening as an armed robber, as deadly as a hitman. You know, I've always been a big fan of Reagan. My first vote for president was Reagan in 1980. Well, okay, what does inflation mean? What about your retirement savings? What about the quality of your life that you're planning in your retirement? 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

0: All right, that's going to wrap things up for today. 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We're loaded up tonight. 9 Eastern, set your DVR. Hannity on the Fox News channel. I promise news and information you will never get from the corrupt, abusively biased legacy media mob. We'll see you tonight. Back here tomorrow. Thank you for making this show possible.
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8: At 9 o'clock, mostly cloudy skies, 89 degrees in Tulsa from the KRMG 24-hour Fox News Center. 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
8: And our top story, of course, is runoff election night 2026. Voters deciding who will be on the GOP ticket for governor, for state school superintendent, labor commissioner, and insurance commissioner, and on the Democratic ticket for U.S. Senate. A couple of state questions in the mix as well, and a lot more. So a lot to tell you about, so let's get right to it. And, of course, what you want to know is who's winning that governor's race. Arguably the most important race is also the closest tonight. This one's going down to the wire, folks. With 90% of precincts reporting and change, Mike Mazey still holding on to a slim lead over Gardner Drummond. Mike Mazey with about 50% of the vote, just over 50% of the vote. Gardner Drummond with just over 49% of the vote. So less than one percentage vote separating these two candidates. Right now, it looks like Mazey has about a 2,500 vote lead out of 326,000 votes, almost 327,000 votes. So while we're on the subject, if you ever wonder if your vote counts, if one vote counts, well, here's your lesson right here. It does count because, as we said, just a tiny, less than one percentage margin between these two candidates to decide who will in all likelihood become Oklahoma's next governor. Again, no disrespect to the Democratic ticket or to Cindy Munson, who will be running on the Democratic ticket for governor. But historically speaking, with Republicans dominating the governor's office in Oklahoma, for the last 16 years or more. In all likelihood, this GOP primary runoff is, for all intents and purposes, the general election for the governor's race in Oklahoma. And right now, Mike Massey still holding on to that lead. 50.3% of the vote compared to Gunnar Drummond with 49.6% of the vote. Now, keep in mind, one thing to keep in mind is that there's still only about 70% of the vote counted in Oklahoma County and Tulsa County. Oklahoma's two most populous counties still have about 30% of the vote left to be counted. Most of the other counties have either 90% or higher of precincts reporting. So, obviously, a lot more votes in Oklahoma and Tulsa counties compared to other counties. So, whether or not enough remains where Drummond could close that gap, you'll have to stay tuned to find out. We'll be watching that race closely as the evening wears on. Apparently, still too close to call, neither man declaring victory or conceding in that race. Moving on down the ballot for state school superintendent. Again, this is the GOP primary runoff. We've got Robert Franklin with 54% of the vote, James Taylor with 45% of the vote. For state labor commissioner, Kevin West with 58% winning that race against John Pfeiffer, who has 41% of the vote. Bob's in the insurance commissioner race. State Insurance Commissioner Bob Sullivan has 54% of the vote, Marty Quinn with 45% of the vote. And for the Democratic primary runoff for U.S. Senator, this will decide which Democratic candidate goes on to face Kevin Hern on the Republican side in the general election for U.S. Senate. Nikayla Jasmine Thomas winning the Democratic primary runoff for U.S. Senate with 60% of the vote compared to Jim Priest with 40% of the vote, 90% of precincts reporting, and that 90% of precincts reporting is the same number in all of the statewide races. So it looks like Nikayla Jasmine Thomas will be the one to go on to face. Safe to say we can probably declare that race in favor of Nikayla Jasmine Thomas will be Kevin Hern's opponent for U.S. Senate in the general election come November. City council races, lots of those to talk about. 70% of precincts reporting for City Council District 1 for the city of Tulsa. Vanessa Hall Harper is the incumbent in that race. She's got 47% of the vote. She's got four challengers, so she needs 50% of the vote plus one to avoid a runoff in November. And she stayed below 50% pretty much all evening long. So it looks like in all likelihood, with 70% of precincts reporting, this one will be going on to a runoff in November. And it looks like her challenger will be Coronice Wilson. She has 31% of the vote. She's the second highest vote getter in that Tulsa City Council District 1 race. For City Council District number 2, Anthony Archie, looks like he's running away with it. For some reason, there haven't been as many precincts counted. City Council District 2 is on the west and southwest sides of Tulsa, so for whatever reason, the votes have been slow getting delivered to Tulsa County Election Headquarters from the west and southwest sides of the city. Only 46% of precincts being reported for District 2, but Anthony Archie, with a hefty lead, looks like he's on his way to winning that one by a landslide with 74% of the vote compared to his challenger, Aaron Bisogno, with 25% of the vote. City Council District 3, the incumbent also doing pretty well there. Jackie Dutton with 55%, Tanisha Bowen, 44%. So it looks like the citizens there in District 3 in Tulsa, happy with Jackie Dutton over the last couple of years. Looks like they were prepared to give her two more years there. Karen Gilbert in District 5, she's doing even better than Jackie Dutton in District 3. Karen Gilbert in District 5 with 57% of the vote.

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1: Up to 91% of precincts reporting. It looks like Mike Mazie's still holding on to pretty much the same lead as he has had before. He's still maintaining that between 2,000 and 3,000 vote margin over Gettner Drummond. So still probably too close to call, but we're getting close because these votes are coming in fast. We expect it's very possible that by 9:30, we will know who will be the winner in that GOP primary race, primary runoff race for governor for the state of Oklahoma. So keep it tuned right here. Still a lot to be decided. KRMG's is Tulsa's election headquarters. We'll be checking back in with election results in the top and bottom of every hour until at least all the major races are decided, and we'll have reaction from the winners or the losers as that becomes available. KRMG News Time is 908. Tulsa's most accurate and dependable forecast is next.
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8: Plenty hot this evening. One or two of us west of Tulsa may see a sprinkle or two. 75 in the morning, 93 tomorrow. Some widely scattered showers and storms, mainly in the afternoon. 92 Thursday, and then we crank up the heat. 94 Friday, 96 Saturday, 101 Sunday. I'm Chief Meteorologist James Edelot for Fox 23 and 102.3 KRMG, Tulsa's News and Talk.
1: 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I'm Steve Berg on 102.3 KRMG, Tulsa's News and Talk.
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10: Okay.
11: So, Joel, does it concern you when you see some of your leadership within the party or party elders say, this is all a big tent? You know, I look at, there's
12: not
11: some on the right.
12: To be in.
11: There's
12: no.
11: Some on the right that want to be a part of the right, but I don't want to be a part of their tent. I won't vote for them. I won't campaign with them. I won't appear on stage with them.
12: Yeah, Lawrence, I don't want to be in a tent with the guys trying to kill me. You know, I am just not interested in that. And there are many very strongly pro-peace, pro-Palestinian people who belong in that tent. But Hassan Piker, he's trafficking in hate speech.
10: Okay. Well, he obviously didn't get the talking point at all.
11: Look,

0: We're a big tent party.
1: Right.
2: The Democratic Party is supposed to be a big tent.
3: I think the Democratic Party has to be a big tent party.
4: I think if we want to be in the majority, we're going to have to be a big tent party.
5: It's a big tent.
6: We do have a big tent.
7: It's tremendously exciting for all of us, for the big tent of the Democratic Party.
1: They still get their talking points.
8: Yeah.
1: But yeah, some people are like, no, you can't do it with these people.
8: Well, no, especially when that's the craziest part is that the DSA, Democratic Socialists of America, literally say, we need to overhaul the Democrat Party. We need to destroy it.
1: Yes. They're in the system to destroy it. That's the whole plan. I mean, it doesn't take much investigating to figure that out. It's all over online.
8: Right. I can't wait how entertaining the next national convention is going to be for the Democrats.
1: Oh,
8: it's
1: yeah.
8: It's going to be a civil war that's going on.
1: Oh, yeah.
8: And for control of that party.
1: Yeah. Well, and I think you're going to see less and less people, you know, denounce the DSA.
8: Oh, yeah. I agree with you 100% on that. Yeah, they can't.
1: Because it's not like you're looking at a lot of courageous politicians on that side.
8: No.
1: So we'll see.
8: Big tent party.
1: Yeah.
8: Okay.
1: Big story late last week. Texas judge rejected a new trial for Carmelo Anthony.
8: Yes.
1: And ABC is on this?
8: They were, yeah. A judge in Collin County, Texas said, yeah, no new trial for Carmelo Anthony, the teenager who murdered another teenager, Austin Metcalf, at a high school track meet last year. ABC News interviewed Metcalf's dad, the first interview, I believe, at least on network television, since this new decision came down.
1: Oh, okay. Roll.
9: Anthony, who is now 19, was sentenced to 35 years in prison for fatally stabbing Metcalf during a quick and heated confrontation in April 2025 over Anthony's refusal to leave a tent that belonged to Metcalf's team.
10: Did you get justice?
11: No. There's no such thing. I got handed a life sentence.
10: You got handed a life sentence.
11: So did Megan, so did Hunter, and so did everybody else in my family and her family. We don't ever get to see Austin again. We don't get to talk to him. We don't get to hug him. This guy, he still gets to see his family. It's a tragedy that he has to be in prison. I feel sorry for him. Just due to the fact that his life is pretty much ruined, I don't feel sorry for what he did, though. He needs to be held accountable.
1: It's fair,
8: yeah. Well, yeah, and it's a lot more gracious than I think I could be under the circumstances.
1: Yeah. I think a lot of people have said that over time. And he was very frustrated at the end of that trial just from the outpouring from the other side, the supporters of Carmelo Anthony, who made absolute jerks out of themselves and far worse. Yeah, hopefully none of us will ever have to walk in those shoes, man. Mm-hmm. Can't imagine it. But yeah, I think everything considered, he's doing as good as he can.
8: Mm-hmm.
1: That's tough. Wow. Okay. In other news, WNBA continues to be, you know, a fairly big story. And ESPN is reporting that Enes Kanter-Freedom and Royce White will not be eligible for the WNBA draft.
8: How can that be, though?
1: Literally shaking.
8: How can they do that?
1: What do you mean?
8: These two guys that want to be with our women.
1: Because apparently they're mind readers, and they have read the minds of these two athletes to say they really don't believe they're women.
8: Well, what's the criteria?
1: We don't know. But that is what sources at ESPN are saying, that they are not WNBA eligible.
8: Well, I think it's kind of crazy that you have a lot of jurisdictions where you can just go into women's spaces because you say you're a woman.
1: Yes.
8: Or
1: yes.
8: Even get government ID that says you're a woman.
1: Yes.
8: And there's no criteria other than you say you are.
1: Correct.
8: But now the WNBA, they have the, like you said, they're mind readers, and they have the secret formula to determine whether somebody is really trans.
1: Apparently so.
8: Terrible.
1: Yes.
8: The bigotry. This is genocide.
12: Well, tell me what the W stands for. What does it mean?
1: Well, it's supposed to mean women.
12: Well, they are women. They said they were. I'm red flag.
1: And I know we're supposed to believe all women.
12: I know.
1: But they don't believe they are women, and they think they can read their minds. But they know when someone truly believes that they're a woman.
12: Quite
1: apparently.
12: Frankly, I am offended by that.
1: And I'm glad these two athletes have pointed out what a farce this whole thing is.
12: Yeah.
1: Yes. we'll see where it goes. This, people are still wondering, are they going to ban Enos Kanter Freedom from arenas around the country for WNBA games? I don't think you could do that.
8: Well, I do. Well, they're incapable of making right decisions, so I think they probably will.
12: And the thing is, you just had eyeballs on this product for the first time in its, since it started. I mean, more people have been watching because you've got two stars.
1: Yes.
12: You know, that people want to watch, particularly Indiana Fever games. Almost all of them are on TV now.
1: Mm-hmm.
12: You know, you got this opportunity, and you go along with this stupid stuff that goes on, and you just can't, you don't know how to deal with it because you've come out and said, well, you know, trans people are, we're welcome here. Trans women are women, and
1: yes,
12: and two guys say they are, then all of a sudden they can't play. No, you got to be consistent.
8: I'm giving more credence to the theory that they don't want to put in place like World Tennis Association rules about sex testing,
1: mm-hmm.
8: because they know there's a couple players who are not going to pass that.
12: What do you mean by that, David? I'm not. I'm a woman.
8: I mean that there are some players.
1: We're talking about Brittany Griner like that.
12: Yeah.
8: Brittany Griner, maybe some others who are more relevant in today's league. That they may have questions about, and not that they're trans, but that they may be biologically female or biologically male.
1: Yeah. What does Charles Barkley have to say about this?
8: Oh, Charles Barkley is like, come on, this is ridiculous. Yes, women only in the WNBA.
1: Of course, right?
0: First of all, you can't let stupid stuff go out to the internet, which is one of the worst things that ever happened to the world. They should have come out 2 weeks ago before all this, like, the people looking for attention now. Just saying,
5: including this guy.
0: But he has a point, though, because Kathy and Adam haven't said, hey, it's in the title, WNBA. We're not going to have transgender people in the WNBA, and we're not going to discuss it again. That's what Adam and Kathy should have done 2 or 3 weeks ago before they turn it over to the internet and every fool, idiot, and jackass to have an opinion on.
1: Yep. And now look what you got.
12: Yep. National treasure.
1: To be more of that coming up in just a few. Oh, also, a special anniversary today. We'll tell you about that. And the five stories we're watching today coming right up.

0: I'm not one to say I told you so, but I switched to Pure Talk over a year ago, and ever since, I've been telling people there's no better wireless company out there. Well, a few months ago, a massive survey was conducted. 123,000 people were asked to rate their wireless carrier in four categories: coverage, support, data, and overall value. 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
4: The Markley, Van Camp, and Robbins Show. Jamie Markley, David Van Camp, Scott Robbins. You know what it's time for?
5: What's that?
4: Me to get my voice back.
5: Oh, what?
4: No, the five stories we're watching today.
6: Number five, Barack Obama Elementary School in Richmond, Virginia has been closed indefinitely because of mold and rodents. Kids were supposed to go back to school starting yesterday, and they said, next week at the earliest.
7: Come on, man.
6: I know. Number four, California.
5: Wow.
8: Barack Obama Elementary. I didn't know there was such a thing.
9: Yeah. No, that's not who we are.
6: Number four, California's transportation secretary has revealed that the money to complete the high-speed rail is not there today, with the project now estimated to cost about $126 billion.
5: Yeah.
6: Nearly four times the original budget. And they still haven't, had a single, ticket sold for a ride?
5: No.
6: There's no train.
5: Nope.
6: Golly. All right, number three, former NBA players Enes Kanter-Freedom and draft pick Royce White are not eligible to play in the WNBA. According to a report from ESPN, no reason was immediately given, but I assume this means the WNBA practices genocide. Number two, President Trump says he's giving serious consideration to changing the name of Lake Ontario to Lake America.
5: Oh, man.
6: And that we don't expect doing much business with Ontario any longer. Thank you for your attention to this matter.
5: Oh, man.
6: All right. Number one, the Supreme Court says that the Trump administration can, in fact, put together a list of voters eligible to receive federal mail-in ballots and require states to give the Postal Service information to verify voter eligibility.
4: Okay.
8: Boy, that hurts, doesn't it? The old Democrat Party.
4: Yes, very much so. Today is a special anniversary. It was 11 years ago today. That Robbins was without a pulse for how long?
8: Between 30 and 40 minutes.
4: Yeah. Enough time for me to get the call at home and for me to speed to the hospital and get there still before they had the pulse.
8: Yeah, I was still flatlining when you got there.
4: And that was the second heart attack in 2 days.
8: Well, I don't half-ass much.
4: No.
8: No.
4: But the second one was far more destructive.
8: Yeah, that was the more fatal one, yes.
4: Than the first one. The
8: first one got me there.
4: Yeah.
8: Yeah.
4: So when I got up there, well, it's weird because it's the middle of the night.
8: Mm-hmm.
4: And, you know, I hurried to get up there. And there they were working on you.
8: Mm-hmm.
4: Like, I was kind of astounded that I was able to just walk right into this room, or it was kind of catty-corner to it, where they were working on you. You fully nude.
8: I'm sorry about that. Didn't mean for that.
6: Flopping around in all your glory.
8: Yeah.
4: Very much so. But there were like at least 10 people all working on you, and they had a guy on a screen that was piped in giving instructions to everybody in the room, and there was one guy that just kept working on you. And then all of a sudden, I remember, we got it. We got a pulse. I'm like, oh my gosh. I really thought you were going to die right in front of me.
8: Yeah, that was, and that guy is a Facebook friend of mine still.
4: Jesse.
8: Jesse, yeah.
4: Yes.
8: Good dude, yeah.
4: And man, you know, we were sitting here going through all this different news today, and then you take a step back and you think about 11 years ago, and you're like, you know, all this stuff will pass.
6: Yes.
4: But man, that was the important stuff.
8: Yeah, it was
4: a new lease on life.
8: It was a rough road back, but I got back, and it took a while.
4: Yeah,
8: I was in the hospital for 6 months.
4: And people say it all the time: "You're a walking miracle, dude."
8: Yep.
4: God bless you. It's great to have you here.
8: Yep. Well, it's good to be here. It's good to be anywhere.
4: Yeah.
8: Yeah.
4: It's also Gene Simmons' birthday.
8: 77 today. Is that right?
4: Sounds right.
8: 77. I think I saw that. Yeah.
4: Oh, today's another milestone.
8: What's that?
4: A 50-year milestone. We'll get to that coming up. I can even do it as my story.
8: Okay.
4: And a news update next.

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1: At 9:30, mostly cloudy, 88 degrees right now in Tulsa. From the KRMG 24-hour Fox News Center, I'm Steve Berg with team coverage of our top story.
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1: And our top story is, of course, the runoff election 2026. Also, the city of Tulsa general elections. Voters deciding the GOP runoff for governor, as well as for school superintendent, labor commissioner, insurance commissioner. People in Tulsa, meantime, deciding six of the nine council seats. Three councilors ran unopposed. But the big race tonight, by far, has been the governor's race, the GOP primary runoff for governor, where Mike Mazie still holding on to that slim lead, just as he has for the past hour or so over Gentner Drummond. Right now, Mike Mazie with 50.2% of the vote, Gentner Drummond with 49.7% of the vote, so less than a percentage point separating these two. In terms of vote totals, Mike Mazie still maintaining that roughly 2,000 vote margin ahead of Gentner Drummond, and this is with 97.8% of precincts reporting, almost 98% of precincts reporting. Most of the outstanding votes, the votes that have not been counted yet, are in Oklahoma and Tulsa counties. So obviously 2% of the vote in a highly populated county is a much bigger factor than 2% of the vote in a small county. But it looks like Drummond is quickly running out of time to try to close that gap with Mike Mazie. And keep in mind that historically speaking, with Republicans dominating the governor's office here in Oklahoma, this GOP primary runoff is, for all intents and purposes, most likely the result of the general election in November as well. Not to count out Cindy Munson just yet on the Democratic side. It's kind of foolish in sports and politics to make too many predictions. But in all likelihood, whoever wins this GOP primary race will be Oklahoma's next governor. We're watching closely to see if either man declares victory or concedes defeat or admits defeat. So far, we have not seen that, but we will try to bring that to you as quickly as we can if that does happen. Meantime, turning our attention to some of the other races for state school superintendent, the picture is much more clear. Robert Franklin projected to win that race on the GOP primary side for state school superintendent against James Taylor, Robert Franklin. And again, this is with about 98% of precincts reporting, with 54% of the vote, James Taylor with 45% of the vote. Also projected to win in the labor commissioner race is Kevin West. He's doing even better with 58% of the vote, with John Pfeiffer 41% of the vote, again with 98% of precincts reporting. Also projected to win in the insurance commissioner race is Bob Sullivan with 55%, Marty Quinn with 44%. And turning our attention, well, real quick, we'll talk about the Democratic primary runoff for U.S. Senate, where Nikayla Jasmine Thomas is projected to win in that race as well. She's got 60% of the vote, a substantial lead against Jim Priest with about 40% of the vote, again, with 98% of precincts reporting. Now let's go to the Tulsa City Council races, where, again, we have a very clear picture of what's going on here as well. With 95% of precincts reporting in Tulsa City Council District 1, we've got Vanessa Hall Harper, the incumbent, who's doing well, but it looks like not well enough to avoid a runoff. She needs 50% of the vote plus one. Right now, she's got 46% of the vote. And again, this is with the vast majority of precincts reporting, 95%. So it looks like, in all likelihood, that District 1 City Council seat race for the city of Tulsa will be going to a runoff in November between the incumbent, Vanessa Hall Harper, with 45% of the vote, and Coronice Wilson with 36% of the vote. District 2, Anthony Archie running away with it, and for most of the evening, they were lagging behind on precincts reporting. They made up for lost time. They now have 100% precincts reporting, so obviously we can project Anthony Archer as the winner in that race. We actually projected him as the winner half an hour ago, but he had 75%, won that one, running away with it against Aaron Bisogno, who had 24% of the vote. District 3, City of Tulsa race, Jackie Dunn, the incumbent, doing well with 55% of the vote. She's going to win that one against Tanisha Bone with 44%. District 5, we skipped over District 4 because, as we mentioned, three of the nine city council seats The candidates, the incumbents, ran unopposed, so they win automatically. Don't have to worry about tonight's election. Don't have to worry about a runoff in November. But in District 5, city council seat, the incumbent, Karen Gilbert, winning that one handily, 57% of the vote, a 15 percentage point lead over Adam Burnett with 42% of the vote. Again, that's with 100% of precincts reporting. So all of these city council races are pretty much done with actually all of the votes being counted up in most of these races. In city council district number 7, Lori Dichter-Wright, the incumbent, looks like she's held on to that 50% plus one. Actually, 57% is what she's got in that one. So she avoids the runoff against her two challengers, Dave Perry and Kenny Wogeman. She had 57% of the vote, as we mentioned, in that one. And then last but not least, District 9, the only city council seat where the incumbent, Carol Bush, chose not to run. We had three competitors in that race, three candidates, and Pete Regan won that one in a landslide. He had a huge lead all night long. 69% is what he's going to wind up with, or close to it, because there's 94%, almost 95% of precincts being reported in that one. So Pete Regan looks like he's going to go on his way to become the new representative for Tulsa City Council District 9. But check in, scroll back up to the top here just to see one more time what's going on in that governor's race, because a few more votes have been counted just since I started talking a few minutes ago. 98.8% of precincts reporting. So this one is almost over. And as it stands right now, Mike Macy is still holding on to that slim lead, 2,000 votes, which may not sound slim, but when you're talking about a total of 367,250 votes, 2,000 votes, folks, is not much. So just a reminder, we know that people in the Drummond camp are probably saddened tonight as things stand right now. Mike Macy supporters obviously very happy, but I think both sides can take a lot of satisfaction in the fact that, yes, your vote does count. Your vote is important. Your vote does make a difference. It does matter. But as it stands right now, Mike Macy with the lead in that race, 50.2% of the vote, 49.7% of the vote for Drummond. So less than one percentage point separating these two candidates in that race, in the GOP primary race for governor. Keep it tuned right here, and we'll have another report coming up. We're going to be checking back in at the top of the hour sooner if we see any victory speeches or concession speeches. But we'll definitely be checking back in at the top of the hour with more election results. And until all of these major races, the biggest one, of course, being the governor's race, is decided. That's really the last major race that needs to be decided tonight. It looks like we're getting close. And as we said, we'll have reaction from the candidates whenever possible. KRMG News Time is 9:37. Tulsa's most accurate and dependable forecast is next.
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2: Hot this evening. One or two of us could see a sprinkle, especially west of Tulsa. Tomorrow, hot again, 93, but not quite as hot. A couple of showers around tomorrow, mainly in the afternoon. Thursday, 92. Friday morning in the 60s, and then we start to turn up the heat. 94 Friday, 96 Saturday, 101 Sunday. I'm Chief Meteorologist James Adelot for Fox 23 and 102.3 KRMG, Tulsa's News and Talk.
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4: And we join Markley Van Camp and Rob in progress.
5: You know, montage of what was going on from Orff, the guy that did the documentary.
6: Jacob Blake, the unarmed black man.
7: Because Jacob Blake was shot and killed by police.
8: Jacob Blake was not killed.
9: Jacob Blake was killed.
10: The Jacob Blake killing.
11: The death of Jacob Blake.
12: The death of Jacob Blake.
13: Jacob Blake's death.
14: The death of Jacob Blake.
5: Yes, it just goes on and on.
4: Holy.
5: I mean, maddening. How wrong that was.
4: It's maddening.
5: Yes. I mean... We can go on if you want.
8: Clearly.
15: The Jacob Blake death.
16: The shooting death of Jacob Blake.
17: In the wake of Jacob Blake's death.
16: Protests over the death of Jacob Blake.
5: We have all over.
4: Gosh. Golly, man.
18: Is it something?
5: It is. Yeah. Okay.
18: The guy's talking. Okay, he's not dead.
4: No, he's not.
5: No. More on that later.
18: They wanted him to be dead. Mm-hmm. Because that's a great story.
5: David, yesterday you brought up Jed York.
4: Yes.
5: I didn't know Jed York's name. I didn't know he was the owner of the 49ers.
4: Yeah.
18: You know, that's
5: funny. But now a lot of people know.
18: I had no idea who the owner of the San Francisco 49ers was either.
4: We learned a lot yesterday. Not only who the owner of the 49ers is, but what the going rate is for a hooker at a trailer park in East Palestine, Ohio. It's about $140.
5: Yes. So... as you were giving details of this yesterday, this is just coming out. Some more details have come out. And again, this dude was engaging in prostitution. That's the quote. Arrested, and another charge of possessing criminal tools. Mm-hmm. It's a little misleading, but that's your phone.
4: Yes.
5: The way we understand that. And again, that was downgraded to disorderly conduct in a plea deal with the prosecutor. And it's embarrassing because this dude is worth $500 million. The family fortune is believed to hover around $8.5 billion. And he allegedly tried to enlist the services of a prostitute for $140.
4: Well, he contacted this agency like three times.
5: Yes.
4: Trying to go down into the holler and see what fits where, you know? It's just crazy.
5: Yes, it is.
18: Down to the holler.
5: Well, the meeting with the prostitute is supposed to happen near the Wheat Hill mobile home community. Okay? He had fallen for a police sting by the Mahoning Valley Human Trafficking Task Force and then intercepted by officers when he approached the trailer park. Okay, the mobile home park, by the way, claims it's a victim of circumstances.
4: Right. I'm sure.
5: Facebook account posted that park addresses were not being used in the sting operation, but rather that's where cops happened to catch up to York. Okay. It's like, stop thinking this is the den for prostitutes. As I said yesterday, is this something that I don't know about? This is what's going on in trailer parks?
4: We do not tolerate daytime hookers, because it was 9:30 in the morning.
5: Yes.
18: They got the Christmas patio lanterns out. That means they're open for business.
5: I know we got to move on, but yes, that's basically the new details that have come out. But, you know... At some point, I don't know if the psychology behind it, if there is such a thing with that.
4: He's got a problem.
5: Something, man. But it's that time. We do it a couple of times a day. Go around the table. May not be the biggest story out there, but caught your attention.
3: I'm Steve Berg, live in the 24-hour Fox News Center. Gunnar Drummond stepped up to the podium. Speaking live, we check in right now.
8: Romans should expect their governor to remember who sent him there. That's not partisan. That's not personal. That's the obligation that comes with the office. I've traveled across this state and met the people who understand the kind of responsibility. Teachers who spend their own money on their classrooms. Law enforcement officers working shorthanded. Farmers and ranchers who keep going through drought, storms, and markets they can't control. Small business owners who put everything they have on the line. Parents working long.
10: We will have much more on this race for the governor and what appeared to be a Mike Mazie win for the Republican primary runoff. Now to other coverage. The U.S. Treasury.
3: And again, I'm Steve Berg, live in the KRMG 24-hour Fox News Center. You've been listening to live team coverage from our colleagues at Fox 23, who just heard from Gunnar Drummond giving his concession speech in the GOP primary runoff race for governor. As expected, we were expected that was going to be coming pretty soon because of the fact that the vast majority of precincts have been counted now. 99.85 precincts reporting, and Mike Mazie still maintaining that 2,000 vote lead over Gunnar Drummond. So with virtually all of the votes counted, Mike Mazie still winning that race, compelling Gunnar Drummond, Attorney General Gunnar Drummond, to concede the race, concede the victory to Mike Mazie in the GOP primary race for governor. Still have yet to hear from Mazie himself. Still has not made his victory speech, although we expect that will be forthcoming very soon. And we will, of course, bring that to you live just as soon as that happens. But once again, breaking news, Mike Mazie has won the GOP primary runoff for governor. He will go on to face Democrat Cindy Munson in November. But again, as we pointed out all evening long, with the historic dominance of Republicans in these governor's races, we felt like, a lot of people feel like, for all intents and purposes, that this GOP primary runoff is really more like a general election, and that Mike Mazie, in all likelihood, will go on to win victory in November. Again, too soon to declare that for certain yet. But it just goes to underscore the importance of tonight's race and the importance of Mike Mazie's victory in this GOP primary runoff for governor. As we said, we expect his victory speech will be forthcoming fairly soon. We will try to bring that to you live. For now, I'm Steve Berg, 1023 KRMG, Tulsa's News and Talk.
11: Once again, returning to Markley Van Camp and Robbins in progress.
12: On my knees and looked underneath all the desks like, if there's something under here, I'm going to fight it.
5: For my story, I mentioned an anniversary today, in addition to other things we talked about. 50 years today, the debut album from Boston came out.
12: Oh, gosh. Wow.
5: And somebody put together a montage, it's pretty quick, but it's every song on the record, because you knew every song on the record, you know? And by the way, I went back and looked at some critic reviews when it first came out.
4: Oh, yeah?
5: Yeah, yeah. Surprisingly, Rolling Stone liked it, which is surprising. But what is it? Robert Christgau from the Village Voice?
4: Yeah.
5: Oh. Very dismissive. That's where he coined the phrase corporate rock. It's an American synthesis of Led Zeppelin and Yes. Very overblown and derivative, he said. And then the British critics, way harsher. Like, it's selling a lot in the U.S., but why? And just going on and on and on. Yeah. It's always interesting looking back at an album like that.
11: But he loved Richard Hell and the Voidoids.
5: Whatever, some nonsense.
11: Right.
4: I love that, because almost every song on that album is being played on a radio station right now.
11: Today. Yeah.
5: And the thing is, coining it corporate rock, that wasn't dreamed up in a boardroom. That was Tom Scholz, one guy that was perfecting it on his own.
4: Yes.
5: And coming up with that sound.
11: All the demos, he played every instrument on.
5: And so, it's for that D-bag critic.
18: Yeah, have a seat.
5: Yeah, of course. Yeah. You know those flock cameras? People don't like them. You still can't just smash them.
4: Yeah.
5: Nimrod's in the news is coming up and a news update next.

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2: The Canadian government is talking really tough right now. They're doing a press conference about tariff threats from the Trumpster. Here we go. Let's dip in real quick.
4: Before we begin, I would like to acknowledge that we are gathered today on the traditional and unceded territory of the Algonquin Anishinaabe people. We recognize and honor the enduring presence, cultures, and contributions of the indigenous.
2: Like, this is serious stuff, and you're starting off with a damn land acknowledgement?
1: Yes. That's just part of it, man. And the rest of us laugh. All right, we got to go to Nimrod.
5: When the going gets tough.
6: Damn it, this is too hard.
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6: I love the poorly educated.
1: All right. Nimrod's in the News. We go to Florida where someone damaged, smashed a flock camera. And so they're like, oh, well, boy. No. So what the cops decided to do was put a fake one up. You know, we'll see if anybody tries to do this. It didn't take 3 hours. There's 24-year-old Evan Meyer. Flock cam. Bah! Oh, well. Yeah, he's in some trouble now. He faces charges of grand theft, criminal mischief, and damaging computer or electronic equipment. Total bond set at $7,500. And that's Nimrod's in the News.
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13: At 10 o'clock, mostly cloudy skies, 89 degrees in Tulsa. From the KRMG 24-hour Fox News Center, I'm Steve Berg with team coverage of our top story.
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13: And it is, of course, runoff election night 2026. And Mike Mazey winning the Republican primary runoff for governor. The Tulsa investment manager trailed in the race early on, but after about 30% of the vote was counted, he leapfrogged Gettner Drummond and held that lead the rest of the way. A very slim lead, to be sure. Drummond was nipping at his heels the whole way, but Drummond, a short time ago, conceded the victory to Mazey. So basically, Mazey declaring victory with that Drummond concession speech, and we're still waiting for the victory speech from the man himself, that being Mike Mazey. We expect that'll be forthcoming very soon, but we're still waiting for that. We were told from our reporter on the scene that Mazey is on the stage, but some of the other speakers are giving their speeches as well, leading up to the victory speech from the winner in this GOP primary runoff in the governor's race. While we're waiting to hear from Mr. Mazey, let's take one final look at the vote count. It looks like with 100% of precincts reporting now that Mike Mazey had 50.2% of the vote and Gettner Drummond 49.7% of the vote. And it looks like Mike Mazey has now stepped up to the podium to give his concession speech. Let's listen in live.
14: Hi, Marla. Wow. We wanted to keep you on the edge of your seats for a little while. Or at least on the edge of my seat. All praise and honor goes to the King of Kings and the Lord of Lords. And thanks to all of you and to all of our Republican supporters across the entire state of Oklahoma. And thanks, of course, to President Donald J. Trump for helping us across the finish line. He had 38,000 Republicans on the line yesterday with me. Many of you enjoyed that. I am so very grateful and honored to be the official Republican nominee to be the next governor of Oklahoma. I have received a very gracious call of congratulations from Attorney General Gettner Drummond. He is a fierce competitor, and I thank him and thanked him for serving our country and serving the state of Oklahoma. It's such a delight to have so many distinguished guests here tonight that I can't simply name all of you, but a very special welcome to my friends, Governor Kevin Stitt and First Lady Sarah Stitt. Please welcome them back to Tulsa. And of course, my friend from the very beginning, former Attorney General John and his wife, Lucia O'Connor. And so many of my friends, current and former, from the Oklahoma House of Representatives, the Oklahoma State Senate out here tonight. It just warms my heart that you're here with me. And of course, especially thanks to my neighbor just down the road, District Attorney Steve Kunzweiler.
11: That was Mike Mazie, his acceptance speech, now the Republican candidate for governor of Oklahoma.
15: Another big race we've been watching tonight is the Republican runoff for...
13: And I'm Steve Berg, live in the KRMG 24-hour Fox News Center. Again, you've been listening to live team coverage from our colleagues at Fox 23. They were at the Mike Mazie watch party, where Mike Mazie declared victory and thanked his supporters, said that he wanted to keep them on the edge of their seats for a little while. As we said, incredibly close race, only about 2,000 votes separating him and his challenger, Gentner Drummond, who was defeated in this race. Mazie going on to say... Mazie, a devout Christian, he thanked the, quote, King of Kings and Lord of Lords for his victory. Also thanked Donald Trump, President Donald Trump, who gave Mazie his official endorsement in this race. And he also thanked Gentner Drummond for what he described as a very gracious phone call to congratulate Mazie on his victory. Once again, if you just tuned in, Tulsa investment manager Mike Mazie won the GOP primary runoff for governor. He will go on to face Democrat Cindy Munson in November. But again, as we've been saying, not to repeat ourselves, but because Republicans historically for a long time now have dominated the governor's office, it's very possible that tonight's GOP primary runoff was, for all intents and purposes, more of a general election. But as I said, don't want to be too quick to make any predictions until all the elections are held and all the votes are counted. So we will see what happens in November when Mike Mazie

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1: Faces. Cindy Munson, while we have the time, might as well go ahead and check some of these other races. All the other races that were on the ballot, the major races, have also been decided tonight. The governor's race, the closest one, was the last one to be decided. But in the race for state school superintendent, Robert Franklin won that one, going away 54% of the vote against James Taylor with 45% of the vote. These are all with 100% of precincts reporting, so there's no doubt, no question who's won these races, unless I guess possibly somebody might ask for a recount. I guess we'll have to wait and see if that happens. For State Labor Commissioner, Kevin West with 58% of the vote. John Pfeiffer with 41% of the vote. Insurance Commissioner, Bob Sullivan, 55% of the vote. Marty Quinn with 44% of the vote. There weren't really many state House, state Senate seats in these runoff races for the Tulsa area, but one of note would be the state Senate District 34 race, where the incumbent, possibly surprising some folks, was actually defeated. Dana Perito defeated by Aaron Forrest. Aaron Forrest with 65% of the vote and Dana Perito with 34% of the vote. On the Democratic side, really only one Democratic primary runoff worth mentioning of note for U.S. Senator Nikayla Jasmine Thomas won that one. By pretty much a landslide, 61% of the vote. Jim Priest with 38% of the vote. Nikayla Jasmine Thomas will go on to face Kevin Hearn, who's obviously the heavy favorite Republican, Kevin Hearn, in November, on November 3rd, in that U.S. Senate race. For some of these state questions, in case you were curious about those, if you haven't heard, state question 844, this was the one that could have changed if it had passed, which it didn't. People voting no, 73% of the vote. People voting yes, 26%. If it had passed, it would have changed the way that property taxes, manufacturing property taxes, are reimbursed. The people that opposed this state question were concerned that that change would have made for more uncertainty in the way that schools and municipalities receive some of their funding. So again, it must have been a pretty compelling argument, because 73% of people voted no against that state question. But on state question 846, which adds a voter ID requirement to elections in Oklahoma, makes that a new state law in the Constitution, that one passed. The yes votes 54%, no 45%, so there will now be a new voter ID requirement for elections in the state of Oklahoma. Taking a look, shifting gears here a little bit to the Tulsa City Council races. Those have all been decided as well. Vanessa Hall Harper, the incumbent in Tulsa City Council District 1, did well, but not well enough to get 50% of the vote plus one in order to avoid a runoff, because she had four challengers, the most challengers of any of the city council candidates. So it looks like she'll be going on to a runoff in November against Coronice Wilson, who got 36% of the vote. So as it turns out, once all the votes were counted, that actually turned out to be a reasonably close race. So we'll see if that carries over into November with a close race in the Tulsa City Council District 1. City Council District 2, Anthony Archie, he won this, just steamrolled over Aaron Bisogno. Anthony Archie with 75% of the vote. Aaron Bisogno with 24% of the vote. Archie, by the way, I don't know if I mentioned or not, is the incumbent there. So obviously his voters have been pretty happy with him over the last couple of years. In City Council District 3, keeping in mind that three of the nine council seats were unopposed, so that's why we're skipping over some of these districts. But Jackie Dutton in District 3, 55% of the vote, so she wins that one. Tanisha Bowen, the only challenger there, so it's winner take all in that one. No worries about a runoff. Jackie Dutton elected to another term for Tulsa City Council District number 3. Tulsa City Council District number 5, Karen Gilbert, the incumbent, also doing well tonight. 57, almost 58% of the vote on that one. The incumbent, Karen Gilbert, over Adam Burnett with 42% of the vote. City Council District number 7, Lori Dechter-Wright. She was the only other candidate besides Vanessa Hall Harper. The two of them, the only one where there was a potential runoff situation brewing. But Lori Dechter-Wright will not face a runoff. She got 57% of the vote. She got that necessary 50% of the vote plus one. Dave Perry with 35% of the vote, and Kenny Wogeman with 7% of the vote in that one. And last but not least, Tulsa City Council.

0: Council District Number 9, where the incumbent in that race, the only incumbent, Carol Bush, who decided not to run again. So that opened the door for three newcomers, Pete Regan, Sean Thiemann, and Ben Johnson. And Pete Regan won this one handily, 68% of the vote. Ben Johnson, the next closest challenger, with 25% of the vote, and Sean Thiemann with 6% of the vote. So Pete Regan going on to become a brand new city councilor for the city of Tulsa for City Council District Number 9. But again, our top story by far, Mike Mazie, Tulsa investment manager Mike Mazie, winning the GOP primary runoff for governor for the state of Oklahoma. Again, he goes on to face Democrat Cindy Munson in the general election on November 3rd. So we will be winding down our election coverage for the time being, but for sure, be sure to tune in tomorrow morning on the KRMG morning show with, or morning news rather, with Skylar Cooper. He will have all the results, all the reaction, and some good insights, I'm sure, on all of tonight's election results, and also a lot of reaction from the candidates. KRMG news time is 9:33. Tulsa's most accurate and dependable forecast is next.
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4: Staying hot this evening, one or two of us could see a sprinkle, especially west of Tulsa. Tomorrow, hot again, 93, but not quite as hot. A couple of showers around tomorrow, mainly in the afternoon. Thursday, 92, Friday morning in the 60s, and then we start to turn up the heat. 94 Friday, 96 Saturday, 101 Sunday. I'm Chief Meteorologist James Adelot for Fox 23 and 102.3 KRMG, Tulsa's News and Talk.
0: 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I'm Steve Berg on 102.3 KRMG, Tulsa's News and Talk.
5: We join Markley, Van Camp, and Robbins in progress.
6: If they were your friend, would they knowingly lie to you? Mm-hmm. A friend doesn't knowingly lie to you. They're going to tell you the truth, even if it hurts.
7: Mm-hmm.
6: Yes, they lie to you all the time.
7: Yeah.
6: Very disappointing.
7: Mm-hmm.
6: And did you have another update, or you want to go to the Vanity Fair reporter?
7: We can go to the Vanity Fair reporter. Brittany Romano is a reporter for Vanity Fair covering the Lindsay Clancy trial. This is the woman who strangled her three kids.
6: Mm-hmm.
7: Even though, again, this is about a woman who strangled her three children, this reporter was seen laughing, smiling, and winking for the camera in the courtroom. I mean, it is disturbing seeing this. And, well, a streamer caught up with her outside to ask what that was all about. And I think she may have drank her lunch.
6: Oh, roll it.
8: That and why?
9: Well, no, I was laughing because I grew up with lipstick.
8: You did?
9: Yeah, so she looks at me and I look at her and I'm like, but it wasn't that. My dad has saw previously on Court TV and he said I looked bad. So I was like giggling.
8: Are you serious?
9: Yeah, yeah. My dad runs he's retired. He used to run post offices, but before then, well, not before then. Now he's on the board at Quinnipiac out of college.
8: Get out.
9: People
8: That's
9: get
8: a great
9: trouble.
8: School.
9: He's like, come to me, my children. Or more problematic or whatever, but he was like, you look so bad in the photo earlier. So I'm like,
8: that's
9: I'm
8: terrible.
9: I know, but he's funny. So I'm like, I'm friends with Hillary Duff stylist, like a really good friend of mine, and she was like, put the hair back in a clip, and then she was like, look forward and smile.
6: Oh my gosh,
10: having lunch with Kamala.
7: Yeah, right? It's not just me, right? She's slurry.
10: No, it's slurry. Yeah.
6: All right, the five stories we're watching today coming right up.

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0: Markley, Van Camp, and Robbins Show. Jamie Markley, David Van Camp, Scott Robbins, and the five stories we're watching today.
1: Number five, Barack Obama Elementary School in Richmond, Virginia has been closed indefinitely because of mold and rats.
2: All right.
1: Yeah. I feel like, man, that school district is really racist letting Barack Obama Elementary School go to hell in a handbasket like that.
3: Okay.
2: Come on, man.
1: Man. Number four.
4: That is the height of irresponsibility.
1: Yeah. I agree.
4: It is shameful.
1: Yes.
3: Yeah.
5: No, the rats were for research.
3: Technically.
1: It's going to be Fauci's revenge.
3: Right, exactly.
1: Number four, California's transportation secretary says, the money to complete that high-speed rail, it's been like 20 years in the work or thereabouts, is not there today, with the project now estimated to cost about $126 billion.
2: Yeah.
1: Four times the original budget. All right.
3: Has one piece of track been laid?
1: No.
3: Oh, God.
1: No, they did this big celebration about some sort of facility that was almost complete. And then remember what happened? It caught fire.
3: Oh, yeah.
1: Like the day that they did the ceremony or the day after.
3: It's an absolute debacle. Three Stooges instruction.
1: Yes.
3: We're just about to do it.
2: Hey!
3: Nope. Done.
1: Well, that was a throwback.
3: Thank you.
1: Number three, former NBA players Enes Kanter-Freedom and Royce White are not eligible to play in the WNBA, according to a report from ESPN, because the WNBA hates transgender people.
3: That's right.
1: They are anti-woman and anti-trans. They are committing a genocide by denying these beautiful ladies a chance to play the game that they love.
3: People
1: will die because of this.
3: That's right.
1: Yeah. Number two, President Trump says he's giving serious consideration to changing the name of Lake Ontario to Lake America because, quote, we don't expect doing much business with Ontario any longer. Thank you for your attention to this matter. All right. Never stops. Sometimes he's wearing me out, man. I got to be honest.
3: Wow.
1: Number one, the Supreme Court says the Trump administration can put together a list of voters eligible to receive federal mail-in ballots, then require states to give the Postal Service information to verify eligibility.
6: All right. Mentioned earlier, among other highlights today, and this being the 11-year anniversary of your second heart attack, Scott, where you were without a pulse for like more than 30 minutes.
5: The one that killed me.
6: It was also Gene Simmons' birthday, and I saw this story that Kiss can't perform anymore without permission. Because they sold the rights?
1: That's right.
6: And everything?
1: Yeah.
6: To Pop House. So Gene Simmons was interviewed and said, Kiss was actually sold, the makeup, the songs, the publishing, all that for a lot of money to a company called Pop House. So Kiss can't play live without their permission because they own the makeup and everything.
3: Jeez.
6: Yeah. Well, when you get paid like that,
3: Gene's touring by himself now, his band, his own band.
6: Yeah, he played a small town in Illinois.
3: Not far from,
6: named Streeter.
3: Yeah.
6: People said it was really good.
3: Yeah.
6: But he said there is a biopic that's being cast right now. And there's the Avatar show that's already in the works. And then possible cartoon shows and a theme park. And here we go.
3: Oh,
6: and
3: here we go. Lunchbox.
1: It's off.
3: It's already started again.
1: It's already.
3: Here we go.
1: Market.
6: Yes. Yep. And then they have a live album out now from 1976 in Anaheim. I admit it, I listened to it. I really enjoyed it.
3: Was it good?
6: Fun. It was fun.
3: I haven't heard it.
6: It was fun. All right, we got to get to Texas Roadhouse is racist? How? That and much more coming up.

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1: This is a Fox News alert morning for a country superstar. I'm Tom Graham, Fox News. Dolly Parton remained in the spotlight for decades. Her death, now confirmed to have been following a brief battle with cancer.
2: Just when I am about to get myself together, you walked right in the door. Just like
1: the singer, songwriter, and actress dying at the age of 80, her legacy being remembered. Singer Don McLean telling Fox News about when he first met Dolly.
3: Nobody knew who she was, and I thought, wow, she's not only beautiful, but she's so talented. And, who knew that she'd develop into this gigantic star.
1: Singer Sheryl Crow writing, "There's a hole in the universe." Country star Lynn Greenwood also reacting to her death.
4: It was no doubt when you met Dolly Parton, you realized how wonderful she was as a human being.
1: Now, the legend behind Jolene, "I Will Always Love You," rose from humble beginnings in her home state of Tennessee. Governor Bill Lee remembering the star, though, for her personality.
5: There's always someone criticizing someone for something, but not with Dolly. And it speaks to this unique ability she had to love people and to genuinely love them.
1: President Trump also praising Dolly on social media, also ordering flags lowered across the country in her honor.
6: President Trump says there has never been anyone like Dolly Parton and never will be, calling her death a true loss for millions of people. In a social media post, the president says flags will be lowered for 1 week in honor of Parton. Tennessee Senator Republican Marsha Blackburn says Dolly Parton's life and career are forever woven into Tennessee's music, culture, and history. Parton's family announced her death Tuesday. She was 80 years old. At the White House, Jared Halpern, Fox News.
1: Empire State Building in New York honoring Dolly Parton with a pink display of lights this evening. 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It's Skyler Cooper, and on the Wednesday edition of the KRMG Morning News, election results galore. We'll tell you how all the votes fell, who won, what passed, and what comes next for the midterms. Plus, Michael Spurgeon will be back for the BA Breakdown, see what's going on out in Broken Arrow, and weather and traffic on the KRMG Morning News with me, Skyler Cooper, 5 to 9 a.m., 102.3 KRMG, Tulsa's News and Talk.
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1: 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Now it's your turn.

0: Markley, Van Camp, and Robbins show. Jamie Markley, David Van Camp, Scott Robbins.
1: I hear about different people thinking about a run for president. And I know sometimes people are just going to run for president because it's going to give them clout going forward, right?
2: No, you can always say you ran for president, right?
1: That has to be the play here, David.
3: I don't know, man. Democrat Senator Chris Van Hollen, the guy who defended the honor of human trafficker and illegal alien Maryland man, he's now thinking about a run for president. He talked about this on NBC.
1: Unreal, isn't it?
2: Unbelievable.
1: This guy's a punchline.
2: Mr. Margarita?
3: Yes.
2: Okay.
1: Yes. Hold on. It's in my clips from yesterday. I got to go back.
2: Unbelievable.
1: Yes. I was like, when David first shared that with me, I'm like, okay, that guy can't be real. That guy, he was embarrassed.
3: Yes.
1: With Marilyn Mann. But yet, here we are.
2: Mm-hmm. Well, the bench is thin. I will say that.
3: Well, dude.
2: You've got... I heard the big AOC talk again.
1: Mm-hmm. Oh, there are people that think that she has a real shot.
2: Yeah, like she could be the front runner.
1: Yes.
2: Yep.
1: All right, here's the clip. Roll it.
4: I've been kicking the tires as I look at 2028 because I don't think the Democratic Party has answered the call about how we're going to make sure we have an economy that really does work for everybody, especially working people.
5: You've been kicking the tires on 2028, meaning you're thinking about running for president in 2028?
4: I'm kicking the tires, meaning I've been to New Hampshire. I was invited to go there. I was invited to go out to Iowa last summer. I think there's a great deal of churning within the Democratic Party, and I support that. As I said, I think we need this healthy debate because I don't think Democrats have put forward a clear alternative to the Trump administration.
5: So bottom line, you're mulling a potential run in 2028.
4: Bottom line, I think Democrats need to be very clear, not just what we're against, but what we're for. And I'm very much want to be part of that debate. And I am kicking the tires, testing the waters.
2: You got to do it. Come on, do it. Do it. And I got to kick around for a few months. That'd be fun.
1: Well, on the debate stage, he'll get buried.
2: What a joke.
3: Well, this is a guy who, I mean, he reminds me a lot of Tim Kaine, but I feel like that's an insult to Tim Kaine.
2: You're right, though. You're right. There is a parallel.
3: It's
2: there,
3: just
2: though.
3: Sort of that dorky,
2: yes.
3: wannabe cool dad who's like, hey, I got the new, or I just got a CD. It was Jimmy Buffett's greatest hits. Come on, kids, let's party.
2: Right. Completely out of touch.
3: Yes.
1: Oh, gosh.
3: Have you heard of this band called The Killers?
2: Right.
1: By the way, real quick, I hadn't planned on doing this. Did you guys see the piece on social media that Hakeem Jeffries put out from his social media account?
3: Where he's got the green New York hat.
1: With the green polo.
3: Yes.
1: That he, you know, because he was in Brooklyn at an event. And it's this 3-minute video. With all the pregnant pauses, it's, dude, I'll just play you a little part of it. We can't suffer through 3 minutes of this. Right. But to give you an idea.
6: What's up, y'all? Just finished up an event here in the community in Brooklyn. I want to give you a little real talk on this Jared Kushner situation. He asked for...
1: Okay, what? So there's backlash because he took a meeting with Jared Kushner.
3: Right.
1: Okay.
6: A meeting... And I took it to discuss the affordability crisis that exists that is not a hoax. At the same period of time, I shouldn't have to say it, but I am. No one is going to get a pass. We're going to hold every single member of the Trump cartel accountable, beginning on day one. If you're stealing from the American people, shortchanging the American people, or screwing over the American people, you're going to be held accountable. We're going to follow the facts, apply the law, and be guided by the Constitution.
1: All right, we'll just stop there. A lot more longer pregnant pauses through this thing.
3: Dial up Obama, man.
1: Your party is responsible for... unexplicable amounts of fraud in states across the country.
2: Mm-hmm.
1: You're now coming up with laws to stop the investigations, like in California,
3: yeah,
1: which is insane. and you're talking about fraud with the Trump cartel. Is this guy, are we not being fair here? Is he some sort of special needs in some sort of way? Because I don't want to be cruel to people that are special needs. Is he?
3: No, he's not.
2: That I'm aware of, no.
3: He's an interesting case because he simultaneously seems like he's in his 70s and 5. And I don't know how to explain it other than that's the aura I get from him.
1: Wow, I've never heard anyone being described that way, but I totally get it. He is. He's a child and old man River all at the same time.
3: I don't understand how that's possible, but it's amazing.
1: It is. The dial-up is one of the best descriptors ever. It's like, just spit it out, man.
2: Golly.
1: All right. Another story out there. I don't know if you heard about the Zuckerberg school experiment. This started like 10 years ago.
2: No.
1: It was in East Palo Alto, designed to help children who were being held back by the fact they grew up in a poor part of town. It was set up by Zuckerberg's wife, was funded by large grants from the Chan Zuckerberg Initiative, and was to provide students with all sorts of free services. Free tuition, free medical, dental care, all that. And the hype, you know, 11 years ago was this new experiment would change education. But the school is going to be no more.
2: Yeah. Oh, darn it.
1: Do you know why?
2: Because it was a bad idea.
1: Now, it might have been a good idea, but they're not showing really much improvement in the testing.
2: Really?
1: With this particular school. Yes. That's what it is. They did not report any of its performance metrics for like 10 years. There were no articles written about how the school was doing. Like, hey, here's a great story, right?
2: Yeah.
1: Like right now in education, you could talk about Mississippi all day long.
3: Oh, my goodness, yes.
1: How they've turned everything around.
2: Mm-hmm.
1: And how have they done it, David?
3: Accountability, and specifically if you're in third grade and you don't move on to fourth grade if you can't read on level. And I think they did a good mixture of, like, here's the carrot and the stick. They said, look, we're going to give you as many opportunities as possible to prove that you are proficient at reading at your grade level, because that third and fourth grade is critical for the rest of a child's education. If you're not reading by fourth grade, it's going to be really hard to catch up.
1: Yep.
3: And what they did was they said, look, we're going to give you these opportunities, but if you don't fulfill this, we're going to hold you back. You're going to have to take third grade again. And within a decade, they have gone from near the bottom, like 49th out of 50.
1: Yep.
3: To number one.
1: Well, with all this money here in the Zuckerberg School, they found that the school's academic performance fell well short of state norms and its leaders' expectations.
2: Well, what do they attribute that to?
1: Well, they're not quite sure.
2: I mean, geez.
1: But Zuckerberg's wife was not shy about her frustration with academic performance. Told the Wall Street Journal last year that outcomes weren't, frankly, where anyone would have wanted them to be.
2: Yeah, that's interesting, because they had all the money in the world dumped on it.
1: Yes, but maybe not, you know,
2: spend
1: the accountability.
2: Yeah.
1: Yes.
2: It is
1: so
2: a shame.
1: After a decade of free funding, the primary school is ending, and the parents of kids attending will have to find a new school for next year.
3: That really is a shame, because when they started doing this, I really was hopeful that this could work. So
1: yes.
3: Like, hey, man, you know what? At least they're trying something.
1: Yes. Sounded good on paper. But again, you know, you hear, you know, smart people say all the time with younger people, really anybody, the possibilities are endless if you put expectations on them.
2: Yeah.
1: And I just think, well, making excuses for everything. Anyway, we got to move on. It's that time. We do it a couple of times a day. Go around the table. It may not be the biggest story out there. Do you want to bring it in? David, what's your story here?
3: Texas Roadhouse is racist. At least that's the rumor.
1: How?
3: And I will defend the honor of Texas Roadhouse. I think, you know, is it the greatest steak in the world? No, but it's affordable and it's pretty good.
2: Not bad. It's not bad.
3: It's not bad.
1: Bad. It's freaking awesome.
2: I love it.
1: I like cinnamon butter. Come on.
3: Yes. And I do appreciate that their Caesar salad that you can get is more like Caesar salad soup with all the dressing they put on it.
2: Oh, yeah, but you got to have that.
3: Oh, yeah. It's awesome.
2: I put a straw in mine.
3: Well,
1: Ribs are pretty good, too.
2: Ribs are good, yeah.
3: Somebody had shared a post online claiming that the employees were engaged in racist behavior and intentionally tampered with food served to black customers. And as outrageous as that obviously sounds, it's also pretty much unbelievable that this would be happening across a very large chain restaurant.
1: Yes. Like, they're saying that's what they do at all the Texas Roadhouse?
3: I think so, yeah. Because, I mean, you go down on X, TikTok, there's a lot of people buying into this saying, yeah, it's true. Well, it's not true. The person who originally posted about it said it was a hoax.
1: And then the bots take over.
3: Yep.
1: You're some other restaurant. You're Outback right now. You're like,
3: right. It might have been Outback.
1: You don't know.
3: Well, or TGI Fridays. Are those still around?
2: No.
1: Not as much.
2: Yeah.
3: Applebee's.
2: Yeah. Yeah. America's favorite neighbor is still around.
1: Hold on. How many TGI? Are they all gone?
2: I don't know. Gosh, I haven't seen one in a long time.
1: Oh, David's on it. Do not take away my Jack Daniel's steak. Do not.
3: Dude, I like TGIF, man.
1: I did.
3: Yeah,
1: too.
3: There are still locations.
1: Okay.
2: Okay.
1: Don't tell me it's like Ponderosa, like that downtrodden one in Wisconsin or the other downtrodden one in Florida.
2: Man, I'll tell you, the one in Wisconsin, every time someone eats there, I get a picture of it to show you.
1: Oh, because we did the whole report on it.
2: Because you did the whole Pondo thing. Yeah.
1: The reviews on that particular Ponderosa are laugh out loud funny.
2: Yes.
1: So bad.
2: But people will drive from all over the place to go there because they have these fond memories of Ponderosa.
1: No!
2: It's nostalgic. Yes.
1: Yes. All right, Scotty, what's your story?
2: I'm still, I can't get over this Penn State story. It still blows my mind what was going on in this fraternity house.
1: Oh, yeah.
2: And they said the culture there was funny because they'd have these parties and these freshmen who were pledging would come to these parties. Guys hadn't done coke in their life are doing like lines of coke to impress the frat guys and girls that were there. It's unbelievable. And so then when they got done with that, when it got time to bag it up and sell it, the pledges had to bag it up and sell it.
1: Yes.
2: So they're going around with these little baggies full of cocaine for sale.
1: Yes.
2: Dropping it off in doors at, dorms. And I was crazy. Well,
3: it's teaching networking skills. I hear that's one of the big benefits of fraternities.
2: Yeah, and sales. I don't know if you got like a trip to Colombia or something, like whoever sold the most bags of coke.
3: Yes, that's your study abroad program. Yes.
2: Right, exactly. It's nuts, though. This was going on this campus for quite a while, and I mean, everybody knew it.
1: Yeah, a lot of times that happens that way.
2: I mean, the students all knew where to get coke, so they'd just show up there and they'd have, It's crazy.
1: For my story, well, the failing New York Times is weaponizing Islamophobia. As the FBI says, there are seven times as many anti-Jewish as anti-Muslim hate crimes. The New York Times is stoking a panic, says the Washington Free Beacon. And then they go through to talk about how much more they talk about Islamophobia than anti-Semitism. This crap is still going on.
2: Man.
1: Yes, so watch out for it. Did you know if somebody goes jihadi anywhere, you'll hear the people say, well, we've got to stop that and Islamophobia.
2: Right, yeah.
1: Every time. All right, Nimrod's in the news and a news update coming right up.

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0: The Markley, Van Camp, and Robin Show. 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
1: Such a bizarre marketing story with the guys from Good Good Golf.
2: Yes.
1: Like a YouTube channel where they play golf and all that. And they did an ad for a Callaway driver.
0: Yes.
1: Where it's like, you're going to be very protective over this. And in one of the ads, you see a woman going to pick up the driver, and the guy who owns the driver runs up and just tackles her.
3: Do not touch my new driver.
1: Well, they've taken it down now.
2: Dang.
0: Yeah, they took it down the other day. That's Garrett Clark. He's like the leader.
1: And
0: the nicest guy, by all accounts.
1: Right, but if you're going in cold and you don't know who these people are...
0: No, it's a terrible ad.
1: It's an awful ad.
0: Yeah. And people are wondering, how did it pass? How did it even get out there?
1: Yeah, and Callaway says, yeah, we approved it. You gotta... Really?
2: What is it? Is Dylan Mulvaney teeing off neck?
1: What
2: are we doing here?
1: That's a bad idea because there are a lot of people who may not know what Good Good is and not understand the relationship and the interplay there. And all they see is Callaway supports beating up women.
2: Women.
0: I know. Yes. That's the thing. That those are the Good Good girls. And they have their own channel and they're all friends. It's just a terrible ad all the way around.
2: Yeah, not good.
0: Yeah. Well, we'll see what happens with that. People are talking about, okay, PGA Tour, because they're a sponsor of a tournament. They need to be stripped of that and this. And we'll...
2: Back to what you always said when somebody says, there are no bad ideas. You're like, yeah, there are bad
0: ideas.
2: There
0: are. Whoever said that had the worst ideas.
2: There are lots of bad ideas.
4: When the going gets tough.
5: Damn it, this is too hard.
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5: I love the poorly educated.
0: All right. Nimrods in the News. We go to the marketing department of Callaway Golf. And that's all we have time for. And that's Nimrods in the News.
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16: This is a Fox News alert, a cause of death announced for Dolly. I'm Tom Rigotti. The nation remembering Dolly Parton. Legendary country singer, actress, and philanthropist has died. Her publicist announced tonight that she died in a Nashville hospital after a brief battle with cancer. Fox's Mike Emanuel has more.
17: Dolly Parton was a beloved figure, passing away today at age 80, known for being a prolific singer, songwriter, philanthropist, and actress during a 7-decade career. Dolly Parton inspired multiple generations of artists and fans. It was known she had been dealing with some health issues, but Dolly told People magazine last Friday there were still so many things she wanted to achieve. Her nephew made the announcement this afternoon.
18: Rest in peace, Aunt Dolly, Aunt Granny, Gigi. May God bless Dolly Parton, and may God bless you all. She will always love you.
17: Dolly Parton had more than 60 albums and at least 24 number one hits. She was known for her bold fashion and remarkable personality.
16: The USS Abraham Lincoln returns to port. Officials are urging service members and their families to take security precautions now.
19: Sailors' text messages and their family's social media posts revealed the ship's first port stop after 9 months in the Middle East will be Thailand. The use of social media has U.S. military officials particularly alarmed. Now the Navy is urging sailors, Marines, and their families to set online profiles to private and scrub details of their military ties to prevent hostile actors from mining publicly available information. Last August, 1,300 troops used a shared fitness app called Strava, exposing the location of American bases in the Middle East.
16: That's Fox's Jennifer Griffin in Washington. 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
12: Yep.
11: Oh my God. Just found out Dolly Parton has died.
12: That is stunning to me.
11: At the age of 80.
12: I mean, she's one of these people you think she'll live forever, you know?
11: Yeah.
13: She'd been struggling in her health for a while. Remember when her sister said, like, a few months ago or last year?
12: Yeah.
13: That she was on death's door or something like that. And then, well, she wasn't at the time, but she was clearly struggling with some health.
11: Well, Scott and I found out when you were out of the studio, David, and then Andres popped in and said, okay, who's going to be the one to tell David?
13: Yeah.
11: I said, Scott.
12: You did.
13: Well, yeah. I mean, she's one of those musical artists that everybody has where that person meant a lot to you, and Dolly was one of those people for me.
11: Yeah.
13: It's like not surprising, but still like shocking, because I just found out the news like 2 minutes ago.
11: Yeah. And why was that? That she meant a lot to you?
13: Well, driving road trips between Houston and Dallas, one thing that we would do, stopping in a little truck stop in Centerville, is my mom would get one of those little, like, dollar cassettes cassette tapes for me to keep me entertained.
11: Mm-hmm.
13: And it was always country music because it's, you know, Centerville, Texas, and it's truck stop. But it was like those one-sided tapes. So there was no music on the second side. So you get like four songs or five songs or whatever it was for a dollar. And Dolly was sort of the go-to for me.
11: Okay. Going way back. Oh, yeah.
13: Oh, yeah. I just always liked her. I loved her in movies. I mean, it's one of those things where, you know, I know I'm not unique in that. She meant a lot to a lot of people. And also,
11: Well, more unique as a millennial.
13: Yeah, but also I think with her, the other thing is she was never really a controversial figure, always just

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1: This is my favorite.
2: No, I thought your favorite was Jack Austin.
1: Oh, well, Jack Austin I like, too, because I've checked into hotels as Jack Austin a time or two.
2: Jack Austin could have been syndicated.
1: Could have been.
2: Yeah.
1: Darn it.
2: I know.
1: What happened?
2: I'm joking. I went another route.
1: But you did play Dolly Parton records.
2: Yes, that's what I'm saying.
1: Like the old school Dolly Parton stuff, right?
2: Yeah, all the way through.
1: Yeah.
2: Because she was still releasing stuff in the 80s, but I was doing current format country.
1: Man, 9 to 5 was number one for like 100 weeks. Mm. I mean, Casey could probably weigh in on that coming up later.
2: That was big.
1: Yeah.
2: And I've got a bunch of clips of her that I can't remember exactly how they went. She had advice to bald men.
1: Did she?
2: I do believe so, yes.
3: I know that you have a lot of experience wearing wigs.
4: Yeah.
3: And I wonder, should I use Rogaine? Should I get a wig? Or should I stay the way I am?
4: I think you should stay the way you are, because just because you've lost your fuzz don't mean you're not a peach.
1: There you go.
5: Well, I also just liked that. There's one thing that I think maybe... some husbands might appreciate, because she was married to the same guy forever, who also had passed away not that long ago.
2: Mm-hmm.
5: Met her, I believe they met at like a laundromat the first day she moved to Nashville. And she was trying to make it as a singer.
1: That's the story. Yeah.
5: And he, and she had no money. She's dirt poor, trying to make it as a musician. And they meet and they fall in love. And he never wanted the limelight, ever. He went to exactly one award show. And he was miserable. And she just said, you know what? I love you. You can stay home. You don't have to go to my stuff. And that was it.
2: That's kind of cool. You got to love that.
5: And there was definitely some trust in that relationship, I will say.
2: Oh, yeah. Because there were always rumors. Mm-hmm. But then it would never be substantiated, as far as I know. Mm-hmm. Because she did, what was it, Best Little Whorehouse in Texas with Burt Reynolds.
1: Yeah.
2: And then there was the big rumor out at that time, I remember.
1: Well, her and Kenny Rogers were close.
2: Oh, that's right. That was another one.
5: Yeah. Oh, yeah. There's
2: like she was doing time with the roaster.
5: There is a live performance of them doing Islands in
2: the... Did you spit up there, Scott?
6: Take a drink of water.
1: You land with the roaster.
5: there is a live performance of them doing Islands in the Stream. Where it's there's chemistry there.
2: Oh yeah.
5: I'm not saying that they ever acted on it, but there was chemistry.
2: Yeah, my parents were big fans of both of them. Well, and she talked, this was a different interview or something. She was talking about advice for a successful marriage, I think.
4: Stay gone as much as you can.
2: Stay gone.
4: I've been married 50 years. I've been home about 45 of those. So far, perfect.
6: I love it.
4: No, actually, you need to have respect and love for each other. You need to be good friends, too.
2: Well, yeah. Makes sense. Yeah. So that's big news today.
1: No, it's sad, man.
2: It is sad.
1: It's those American icons. And I mean, there aren't anybody to fill that void, you know, coming up. Unless we're going to talk about Taylor Swift like that in 50 years.
5: I don't think so.
2: No.
5: The thing is that the well has been poisoned because she got involved in politics.
2: Yeah.
1: You're right. Dolly never did that.
5: Not really.
2: Maybe Ella Langley will take that as a cue.
5: Maybe.
2: Don't know. But, I mean, as far as a songwriter, well, I guess Ella Langley.
1: Well, I mean,
2: you just can't compare anybody to Dolly Parton right now.
1: Can you imagine the amount of money she made on I Will Always Love You from Whitney Houston? I mean, good golly.
5: But, you know, the story behind the songs, and I know Jamie's probably going to roll his eyes that I'm sharing this again, but she wrote Jolene and I Will Always Love You on the same day.
1: That's crazy.
2: You can tell that story all the time. That's crazy.
5: Talk about a productive day.
2: Yeah.
1: Wow.
2: Yeah, a good friend of ours is a songwriter, and he would always talk about how hard it is to write a great song.
1: Mm-hmm.
2: And to write two in one day.
5: Yes.
2: It's
1: that, yeah.
2: That, truly remarkable.
5: That has, both of them have made her more money than I've ever earned in my life.
2: Oh, yeah.
1: Didn't she start?
2: All of us combined.
1: Oh, gosh, yeah. Didn't she start with Porter Wagner, too, doing stuff with Porter Wagner?
5: Yeah.
1: Wasn't that part of it? Yeah, sort
2: I think
1: of.
2: So.
1: That kind of the big, flashy cowboy start look there for a while.
2: Yeah.
1: The country music look.
2: Yeah.
1: Sequined.
2: We'll get more details.
1: Yeah, it's really sad, man.

0: Just sad.
1: It is.
0: A bummer. A world without Dolly Parton.
1: Yeah. We were going to play some clips from that Jesse Waters and Abdul El-Sayed interview. Yeah. That just feels pale compared to what we just talked about.
2: Yeah.
1: With that idiot Abdul just running over everything. I can play a clip if you want.
0: You talk about living the American dream, too. Jeez.
1: All right, let's just keep talking about Dolly then.
0: No, we don't have to. We can move on. I just wanted to say that, and then we get to a guy like this.
2: That's the other thing about Dolly Parton is that she, you know, you talk about a pioneer in an industry. I mean, she sort of rewrote the rule book in terms of especially women in music.
0: Yeah.
1: Yes. No doubt about it. But it's this thing where as a woman, and especially when she was coming up, that's a man's world. Mm-hmm. And she was successful in all these different areas. You know what I'm saying?
0: Mm-hmm.
1: And yet, at the same time, especially talking about her husband, she said you got to have respect. Mm-hmm. And always respectful. And it is this thing where the modern day woman, and that's not all women, but a lot are just unhappy. You look at the statistics, more unhappy now than ever.
2: Yeah.
1: And what do you attribute that to?
2: I think if you're using the example of Dolly, I think one of the reasons why she was so happy is, one, she never forgot where she came from.
1: No.
2: Two-room shack in the woods.
1: Mm-hmm.
2: But then also, I think there was a strong faith there.
1: Oh, 100%.
2: That she had, and I think that's lacking in a lot of modern sensibilities.
1: Yeah. I don't know if you saw what Peachy Keenan put out there on social media not that long ago talking about women being unhappy. Have you guys seen anything about this?
0: No, I haven't.
1: She said, why are so many women so angry? They won. They got everything they wanted. Men have never been doing this badly, and women have never been doing this well. They make more money. They have the majority of jobs. They are the majority of college graduates. She mentions UCLA in there. They make more money, have much lower rates of suicide, addiction, and alcoholism, and live longer. They won. They took over all of men-only spaces. They took over the Boy Scouts. They ended men's bathrooms. They can fly fighter planes and be in combat. Marriage is optional. Divorce is no fault. They win 99% of the custody battles. They can control fertility at will. And they can't get drafted. We are all living in the female future they promised. Why are they unhappy?
0: That's why so many men want to become women.
1: But then you get these surveys and the polls, and it is true.
0: We are
1: extremely unhappy. Yeah, that is something. Somebody talked about Dolly Parton not complaining when everyone else was complaining.
0: Mm.
1: That was Julia Roberts.
0: I think it was a very good point. Yeah,
1: on the set, wasn't that? What was it? Steel Magnolias.
2: Steel Magnolias.
1: That same movie?
2: Yeah.
1: I think this is the story from that, if I remember right.
3: Well, we were like, everybody had like ice on their wrists and doing the whole thing, and everybody was like, you know, it's hot. Could I get some water? And this, and Dolly never said anything, and I finally just, I had to say, Dolly, I mean, you got a wig and you're doing the thing and the wool, and I mean, come on, just, it's hot. I mean,
4: sweat a little,
3: you know, but just say, I'm hot, you know, this is a drag.
4: No.
3: And she said, when I was a little girl, I wanted to be famous and I wanted to be rich, and now I'm both those things. I'm not going to complain about it.
2: It's a good outlook.
0: It certainly is.
1: That is a really good outlook.
0: Yep.
1: And there you go. We've completed the entire segment on Dolly Parton.
0: Yeah. Passed away at 80.
1: Yes. Rest in peace. Okay. Yeah, we'll get to that Nimrod Abdul and part of that interview.
0: Yeah.
1: We will get to it. And the five stories we're watching today, straight ahead.

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0: Markley, Van Camp, and Robbins Show. Jamie Markley, David Van Camp, Scott Robbins, and now the five stories we're watching today.
1: One, two, three, all right. Four, five. Number five, California's transportation secretary has revealed the money to complete high-speed rail is not there today, with the project now estimated to cost $126 billion, nearly four times the original budget. Number four, former NBA players Enes Kanter-Freedom and Royce White are not eligible to play in the WNBA, according to a report from ESPN, but they wouldn't say why. We'll hopefully get some clarification on this attempted genocide of trans people on the part of the WNBA.
0: Apparently they're mind readers.
1: Yes, they are. It's probably going to be some garbage like you can't have played in another professional league in the United States.
2: Okay.
1: That's probably how they're going to do it. They're going to sidestep the entire issue.
2: Well, it seems like left-wing media got the call yesterday. These players need to be denounced. Mm-hmm. I think even Charlemagne the Fraud made Enes Kanter-Freedom, whatever he calls it, the donkey of the day or whatever.
1: Yeah.
2: The donkey of the day. Man's man there.
1: Yeah. Number three, President Trump says he's giving serious consideration to changing the name of Lake Ontario to Lake America because of the ongoing trade war with Canada, with our neighbors to the north. Number two.
3: I don't know, maybe I should.
1: Yeah, well. No. Number two, the Supreme Court says that the Trump administration can put together a list of voters who are eligible to receive mail-in ballots for federal elections and require states to give the Postal Service that information to verify eligibility. And then number one, the iconic Dolly Parton has passed away at the age of 80. As they say, heaven gained an angel. For her, it was a lateral move.
2: I thought it was kind of classy. I haven't heard the whole thing, but it was a message from the family of Dolly Parton. This is how they announced it a little bit earlier.
4: Hey, everyone. My name is Brian Seaver, son of Cassie Parton, and I'm representing the Parton and Owens family today, announcing the passing of my Aunt Dolly, Rebecca Parton Dean, sister, sis, Aunt Granny to one generation and Gigi to the next. This video announcement is something Dolly asked of me years ago, before I fully absorbed it as a future reality. As her head of security for more than two decades, a role my father Larry held before me, I have imagined the heaviness of this moment, but haven't truly felt it until now.
2: Oh, man.
4: It is an honor that is mixed with absolute pride and great sadness. But sadness lies with us, not with Dolly. Dolly has lived in the light and is in the arms of Jesus, surely met by Carl, her parents, and countless others who have watched her and longed for her to meet them in the heavens. I first went on the road with Dolly as a kid, getting a taste of the road life in the early 1980s. Dolly opened doors not just for me, but for her entire family to reach the potential we didn't even know was possible. Dolly also opened doors for generations of singers, songwriters, musicians, and dreamers from every walk of life and across every continent. By her example, we believed that anything was possible. She never saw a door she couldn't open, and the door she opened made and changed history. My family and I have shared a lifetime of beautiful memories with Dolly, but so have you. She has always been on your television, your record player, your CD, and on your phone playlist, becoming an extended part of your family whether you liked it or not. Our family and the team she has entrusted with her legacy will work diligently to ensure her spirit will live with us forever. Dolly was a farmer, just like her daddy. He farmed the soil, she farmed songs and happiness. Dolly called me and said she wants to rest in a beautiful bed of plush cotton because after a life wearing heavy rhinestones, she finally deserves to be comfortable and have some rest. Rest in peace, Aunt Dolly, Aunt Granny, Gigi. May God bless Dolly Parton, and may God bless you all. She will always love you.
5: Yeah, that's good.
2: Yeah, it's tough for him to get through that, too.
5: Mm-hmm.
2: Man, really well done. Okay. Well, I think, if nothing else, I remember ever spending this much time on somebody that had just passed.
5: No. I think maybe. If we're going to, somebody like her was certainly worthy of it. That's for sure.
1: Maybe Prince.
2: Yeah, when we first found out. But I don't think so. I don't think as long. But part of it is, I know your love for her, David. Yeah. Well, it's a great American story, too.
3: Yes, it is. Yeah, you come from absolutely nothing, and then you reshape the music industry.
2: And then you got Dollywood.
3: Yeah. And you got a bunch of people walking around with Dolly's face on them. Like people my age and younger. We all, like a lot of us, have the Dolly Parton shirts from Walmart, you know?
2: Yes, true. It's just kind of wild.
3: Yeah.
2: All right. I know we got to get to some news updates. A couple of clips from that Abdul Jesse Waters interview and the Scott Robbins trifecta, all coming up right here.

0: We are 102.3 KRMG, Tulsa's news and talk. Tulsa's KRMG news starts now.
1: Tributes for a beloved entertainer. Fox News, I'm Tom Rigotti. The nation remembering Dolly Parton. The legendary country singer, actress, and philanthropist has died.
2: Dolly opened doors not just for me, but for her entire family to reach the potential we didn't even know was possible. Dolly also opened doors for generations of singers, songwriters, musicians, and dreamers from every walk of life and across every continent. By her example, we believe that anything was possible. She never saw a door she couldn't open, and the doors she opened made and changed history.
1: Nephew Brian Seaver spoke on behalf of the family. Parton was 80 years old. Fox's Tanja J. Powers has more.
3: Dolly Parton was a singer, songwriter, actor, businesswoman, and philanthropist. Born the fourth of 12 children in 1946 in Locust Ridge, Tennessee, Parton was a pioneer for women in country music. Her biggest hits include 9 to 5, Jolene, Here You Come Again, and I Will Always Love You. She was inducted into the Country Music and Rock and Roll Halls of Fame, won multiple Grammys, was awarded the National Medal of Arts, and received the Recording Academy's Lifetime Achievement Award. Her Imagination Library has distributed more than 280 million free books to kids worldwide, and her theme park, Dollywood, has entertained millions since it opened in 1986. Tanya J. Powers, Fox News.
1: A reaction pouring in from the country music world. Singer-songwriter John Rich explains Parton's immense popularity.
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0: 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Jamie Markley, David Van Camp, Scott Robbins.
1: The Robbins trifecta, his top three stories coming up in a few. News update, David Van Camp.
2: Well, I don't know why. This really, really annoyed me. I see this, I'm on X right now, and every post is Dolly Parton dead at 80, Dolly Parton dead at 80. And then all of a sudden, here comes NBC News. Breaking! The Trump administration says it might demolish the Kennedy Center if the court blocks renovations. Shut the hell up, nerd. We're Dolly Maxing right now. Okay? Nobody cares about the stupid Kennedy Center.
3: But.
2: That's that annoying kid in middle school who is always like, actually, I think you mean for whom?
4: Yeah.
2: Right. Shut up, NBC. Get back.
4: Anytime anyone starts a sentence with actually with me, immediately I go from 0 to 100. I just do. Actually, because you know what's coming. It's going to be, I might know something that you don't know. Actually.
2: Educate yourself.
4: Dang. Yeah, educate yourself. Oh, that's another one. Oh, that sets me off too. Both of those.
1: Well, that's the alphabet mafia on the whole trans issue.
4: Oh, I know. They want me to educate myself. Mm.
1: Right.
4: How about you go?
1: Yeah. The bit about Jesse Waters, the interview with Abdul El-Sayed. Well, Jesse Waters on Fox last night plays this clip of Abdul talking about how getting rid of Sharia law is white supremacy. Okay? Mm-hmm. Then asks him about it, and here's where you get the exchange, and this is where it's a good example of Abdul trying to change the conversation and getting his digs in, because he's really good at that.
5: So getting rid of Sharia law's white supremacy, can you explain that one?
6: Do you know what canon law is, Jesse? I assume you're Christian, right?
5: Yeah, tell me.
6: All right, so canon law is the name for Christian law. I don't begrudge you your right to practice your faith as you choose. I don't know why the idea that I could practice my faith as I choose is a problem. Nobody is trying to push Sharia law on anyone else, just like I hope nobody is trying to push canon law on anybody else, because we live in an America where you should have the freedom of your religion. So the idea...
1: As I'm watching this, and I'm saying this, Zagat, who is it, my son-in-law, wife, we're watching this. I'm like, bring up Dearborn.
4: Right.
1: Yeah.
4: What about Dearborn?
1: Right. That would have been a good follow-up. Yes. But, you know, anyway.
6: So the idea that you have somebody like Tommy Tuberville, right, who, you know, barely was good at coaching football, is out here trying to ban Sharia law when there's less than 1% of the Muslim community in America, as if somehow Muslims are out here trying to push Sharia law, that seems to me to be deliberately targeting the Muslim community because they're different. And I'm just saying that, like,
1: I don't think it's because they're different. Mm-hmm. I think it's because people see what's happened in other countries and are saying, okay, we cannot let that happen here to the United States. And let me know when Christians go into other countries around the world demanding canon law.
4: Yeah, right.
1: Because that's full of freaking BS.
2: Well, go ahead. The NBC News types will be like, well, in the 1600s, that was a long time ago, dude.
3: Actually.
1: Oh, when they were trying to take their land back?
4: Right.
1: Exactly. Okay.
6: And I'm just saying that, like, I have no issue with people practicing their faith. In fact, I would never want somebody to push their faith on me, and I would never want to push my faith on somebody else.
5: Good, because no one wants you to get rid of your religion.
6: And so the idea I'm just...
1: Well, Jesse, I wouldn't go that far, put it that way. Anyway, go ahead.
6: So, but when people preemptively go out there and start preemptively passing laws to ban something that's not happening, what you're trying to do is target a very small community because they're different, and this operates.
1: Not because they're different.
6: I'm just going to say, there's statistical evidence that the
5: Sharia law in Michigan is kind of scary.
6: Simply, people don't go for that.
5: You know, it's like men aren't equal for women. It's like physical punishments.
6: You
5: want
6: to say the word. Look.
1: And then it's a lot of just talking over one another. That whole thing.
4: Which was unnerving, too.
1: It was.
4: Because that's what he does.
1: That was not an easy watch.
4: Right.
1: One other thing before your big trifecta. Scott, you've mentioned before, when parents come up with a different kind of name for their kid,
4: right,
1: you want there to be a committee that you would chair.
4: Mm-hmm.
1: And you'd be the final decider if the name's all right, or if you're, in your words, putting the kid at a 2-0 count.
4: 0-2.
1: 0-2, yes.
4: Yeah, starting life with an 0-2 count. There's no wiggle room there.
1: Yes.
4: So you can't start him with this, no. And we would stop it from happening. It'd be 10 people on the committee, and it would be a majority rule vote.
7: And but if I didn't like the way it turned out, I'd have him vote again.
1: So if David and I vote on these names right here, but you don't like the way
7: we're going. If I override, then it's my decision. Yeah,
1: because I got to tell you, I like some of these names. I'm just going to tell you this.
7: Okay. All right. I might like them, too. Who knows?
1: There is this emerging trend of naming kids, some would say, after weapons.
7: Weapons?
1: Yes. There's Gunner, which is fine with me.
7: Okay, Gunner's fine.
1: Wesson?
7: Boy, that's borderline.
1: What's wrong with Wesson?
7: It's okay. Call him Wes for short, I suppose.
1: You could. There's Caliber.
7: Okay.
1: No.
7: What's like a rabbit?
1: Okay.
7: That you have penned up in your backyard. Hey, old Caliber, jumping around the yard.
1: Shooter.
7: Okay. Well,
1: there's Shooter.
7: If there
1: Jennings.
7: Wasn't, there's Shooter Jennings. Shooter Jennings. I know. I like Shooter Jennings. I don't know, man. That one's on the fence. I'm on the fence.
1: On the fence. You just said you like this guy.
7: I like the guy, but I don't know if I like that. He looks like a shooter to me.
1: Well, that to me is disrespecting Waylon, and we can't have that.
7: Okay. Disrespect of Waylon.
1: Then there's Trigger.
8: That's like a dog's name.
1: I was thinking the same thing.
7: Wasn't that Lone Ranger's horse?
1: So yeah. There's Blade.
7: Blade.
8: No.
1: Yeah.
7: No.
1: Not like a cannon?
7: No cannons.
8: Yeah.
1: How about Remington?
8: Yeah, I'm fine with Remington.
1: It's the last name. You're going with that? Okay.
7: Remy.
1: How about Beretta? It's a cop show from the 70s.
7: That's what I think of him. Tony Beretta. With his cockatoo on his shoulder.
1: Robert Blake.
7: Yeah.
1: Yeah.
7: I'll tell you what I think. I think.
1: So it's okay?
7: I'm fine. I'm going to go with that.
1: You're getting worn down, aren't you?
7: A little bit, because these are like, it could go either way.
1: So. How about Colt?
7: Colt, yeah. There's a guy playing with the Detroit Tigers now, Colt Keith. Yeah.
1: Yeah. But I'm guessing 20 years ago, you'd be like, no.
7: Well, maybe 20 years ago, but now the Colt's okay. Colt. I'm fine with it.
1: Ruger?
8: No.
7: You set him up to have like a bad guy in a movie. James Bond movie. Ruger's the bad guy.
1: Winchester?
8: Yeah.
7: Okay.
8: I know people.
7: Barely.
8: I know one person named Winchester.
7: Really?
8: Yeah.
7: Is he a butler?
8: No.
7: That's like a butler name, doesn't it?
1: Oh, like highfalutin English?
7: Yeah.
1: Winchester.
7: Yeah, and his brother Jeebs.
8: It is actually really, really unsettling in some ways because his name is Winchester, but he's Vietnamese.
7: Oh, wow.
8: But it works.
7: That is a little unsettling, yeah.
1: Arson?
7: Arson? No. No.
1: Okay, I didn't think so.
7: No.
1: Dagger?
7: No, no daggers.
1: Dagger James, man. That sounds like a badass name. Anyway, Cutter.
8: No.
7: There is a Cutter Crawford playing baseball, too, now.
1: Does he throw a cutter?
7: He may. He's a pitcher. I don't know.
1: Okay. All right. So I think, all right, we've gone through all of them. Hunter's okay, of course.
7: Hunter's okay.
1: Archer?
7: Yeah. Yeah, Archer's okay.
1: Yeah.
7: Yeah, there's...
1: All right,
7: his name Archie. Archie or Archer, yeah.
1: Okay, I think we're all good now.
7: I'm okay with that.
1: Casey's good with most of that, yes? Yeah. Okay, he's ready for the trifecta. Yeah. I know you are. Here we go.
9: Are you ready?
10: One, two,
9: it's the three most important news stories of the day.
10: I hit the trifecta!
9: Well, at least according to Scott Robbins. It's the trifecta on the Markley, Van Camp, and Robbins Show.
1: Every day about this time, Scott Robbins' top three stories helped by his hero.
11: I'm Casey.
7: Well, Casey, you got some sad news with the passing of Dolly Parton today. I know you played a lot of her records.
11: Yeah.
7: Yeah, I heard them all. Count them down.
11: She's really a terrific lady.
7: Well, thank you for that, Casey. Appreciate that.
11: I'm ready.
7: He's being real sweet today, isn't he?
11: Three.
7: Okay.
8: Number three, he's in mourning. He's not going to be as acidic as he usually is.
7: Surly.
11: Yes.
8: Yeah. Number three, Adam Schiff, senator from California. He's doing more dumb things.
7: You know, that he is, again,
11: it's been a long year.
7: It has.
1: Yeah, I appreciate it.
7: Adam Schiff is the guy that I believe probably was jammed in lockers when he was in high school.
1: I can
7: probably
1: see that.
7: Picked last all the time. Just a dork that takes his vengefulness out on everyone now that he has some sort of position of power, right?
1: Mm-hmm.
7: This was his tweet. You know they had the big IndyCar race in Washington, D.C.
1: last
7: weekend.
1: Big deal.
7: He said, when you struggle with the cost of gas, Trump offers you the spectacle of an IndyCar race, hoping you will not notice. More taxpayer money spent on this distraction, and you get higher taxes and higher costs. Hey, dork, no taxpayer money was used. This was not funded by taxpayers. This was privately funded by Indy, the car racing series, you jackass. Can you ever just shut up and just sit down? I'm serious, man. This guy aggravates the hell out of me.
1: Well, it's just a bad take all the way
7: around.
1: Well,
7: he was the Russia guy, too.
1: Of course.
7: You know, he's always been that guy.
1: He should be in jail.
7: The great people of California certainly do deserve better than you.
10: Now,
7: sure.
10: On with the countdown.
7: Gosh dang.
1: Scott Robbins, trifecta, the top three of the
7: dork.
1: Day. Up to number
10: two.
2: Number two, a sportscaster decides that Sophie Cunningham is to blame for people not wanting dongs and girls sports.
7: Yeah, some guy named Chris Williamson. Apparently he worked CBS, one of the affiliates, and he claims he was an Emmy-nominated sportscaster.
2: Oh, of course.
7: So he's, you got to put that, you got to put the resume out there, right? He goes on to say, he doesn't say for whom, by the way, he got the Emmy nomination for, but he thinks the WNBA set this table for all the trans madness when the league did not immediately discipline the Indiana Fever Sophie Cunningham for her transphobic comments. They did it to themselves.
1: Okay.
7: Because they didn't punish her for saying those things.
1: Do you have her comments in front of you?
7: Yeah, I do, actually.
1: Read her comments. Tell me what's transphobic about
7: these
1: comments.
7: She said, I got a lot of negative feedback about me hating trans. And I'm like, I never once said that. I think I'm here to extend love. But I also think that love is truth, being honest. And I want to protect young girls in the locker room, young girls in our sport, who shouldn't have to go against biological men.
1: How is that transphobic?
7: It isn't.
1: The whole take is nonsensical.
7: Because unless you're in all the way, anything right. You say is transphobic.
1: That's garbage.
7: It is garbage. But it's takes like this, again.
1: Yeah. Bad. I saw something today, and who knows if the sourcing is right, that she may get released at the end of the year.
7: I heard that, too. I heard the same thing. Yeah.
1: It wouldn't be because of her play.
7: They'll just wash their hands. Well, she's a 6'6 girl, I guess, on the bench.
1: I understand, but she's been very effective.
7: Yeah, she has.
1: I mean, who else is shooting over 40% three-point land?
7: Once you're blackballed, you know? I mean, if they don't want you there anymore, they'll find a way to get
1: but
7: you
1: But what
7: out.
1: Did she do?
7: Spoke her the truth. About the matter.
1: Yes, of course.
10: And the countdown continues.
7: And you know what? If she wasn't constantly poked for some sort of response, she wouldn't have done it anyway. But you got to have that.
1: Sure.
7: You know, so everybody has to take a stand.
1: Scott Robbins, trifecta, top three of the day.
10: And finally, one.
2: Number one, New York City is still dealing with mole people.
7: This is so weird. The New York NYPD on Monday said that they have no bust and have yet to make no arrests at all or have suspects involving the mole people who climbed from a manhole just feet away from the main entrance to Penn Station last week. And there's video of these guys coming out of the manhole.
1: Seen it. Yeah, it's crazy.
7: They've got the little helmet flashlights on when they come out. It said, you know, and again, I suppose I got to look at it one of two ways. What the hell are you doing there?
1: Mm-hmm.
7: What can you possibly gain from that? And why aren't manhole covers, why are you able to just pop them open?
2: Well, you don't want to be looking for a key if you got to get in there.
7: I suppose. But then all kinds of malfeasance happens when you get the mole people going down there.
1: Yeah. Well, the one woman, she stepped in, she died.
2: That's true, yeah.
7: Yeah, because it was removed. Yeah. She stepped right in it. But they're saying, well, this could be potentially a security issue.
1: Well, yeah.
7: You can go underground like that.
1: Yeah.
7: And plant bombs and all kinds of nutty stuff.
1: Yes.
7: Apparently, if you're in New York City, and you know where the theater district of New York City,
1: mm-hmm.
7: Broadway area, that they are, you cannot open those. Because they have a lot of events there and stuff, you know, but it shows these guys popping out and they're not being done to mole people.
1: People are wanting manhole equity is what they're wanting.
7: That's what they want, yeah.
1: Got it.
7: Why is this person allowed?
1: All right.
10: And there you have it.
1: Scott Robbins, right back to top three of the day. Okay, an ass out of control for Nimrods in the news. It'll make sense to you. And a news update next.
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1: 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And then they find out, oh, needles, I got to give myself shots. Oh, there are side effects. Oh, gosh, that can ruin a whole evening.
2: Mm-hmm.
1: Sometimes a whole day at work, whatever it is.
2: Mm-hmm.
1: I don't want any of that stuff, but I wish there was something I could take that would help me lose the weight I want to lose. And there is something called Lean.
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1: Come on.
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2: President Trump weighing in on the death of Dolly Parton, saying there will be never be another one like her, and he is ordering American flags to be flown at half-staff for a week, starting at 6 o'clock tonight.
1: All right. Very good. Now we got to get the Nimrod. There we go.
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4: I love the poorly educated.
1: All right. Nimrods in the News. Yes, been asked out of control. Donkey got away from its owner in Germany.
2: Uh-oh.
1: And started to run alongside a runaway horse. This is in this coastal town.
2: Oh, wow.
1: And now, so people are trying to rein the donkey in. The donkey's name is Freddy. Two motorists tried to hold Freddy, but he forced himself onto their vehicle and became very aggressive before kicking and biting both of them.
0: Oh, they're biters.
1: And
0: they are.
1: And then a third person. One woman in the hospital, but apparently going to be okay. The others treated. They finally got Freddy restrained along with the horse. But man, just trying to get that thing under control. And yeah, he bit, kicked, and that's Nimrod's in the News.
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29: This is a Fox News alert. Mourning for a country superstar. I'm Tom Graham, Fox News. Dolly Parton remained in the spotlight for decades. Her death, now confirmed to have been following a brief battle with cancer.
30: Just when I am about to get myself together, you walked right in the door. Just like
29: the singer, songwriter, and actress dying at the age of 80, her legacy being remembered. Singer Don McLean telling Fox News about when he first met Dolly.
31: Nobody knew who she was, and I thought, wow, she's not only beautiful, but she's so talented. And, you know, who knew that she'd develop into this gigantic star.
29: Singer Sheryl Crow writing, there's a hole in the universe. Country star Lynn Greenwood also reacting to her death.
32: It was no doubt when you met Dolly Parton, you realized how wonderful she was as a human being.
29: Now, the legend behind Jolene, I Will Always Love You, rose from humble beginnings in her home state of Tennessee. Governor Bill Lee remembering the star, though, for her personality.
33: There's always someone criticizing someone for something, but not with Dolly. And it speaks to this unique ability she had to love people and to genuinely love them.
29: President Trump also praising Dolly on social media, also ordering flags lowered across the country in her honor.
34: President Trump says there has never been anyone like Dolly Parton and never will be, calling her death a true loss for millions of people. In a social media post, the president says flags will be lowered for 1 week in honor of Parton. Tennessee Senator Republican Marsha Blackburn says Dolly Parton's life and career are forever woven into Tennessee's music, culture, and history. Parton's family announced her death Tuesday. She was 80 years old. At the White House, Jared Halpern, Fox News.
29: Empire State Building in New York honoring Dolly Parton with a pink display of lights. 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
2: Operation Economic, what is it? Operation Economic Outcast. Right. Because that's a name that rolls trippingly off the tongue. That's the new sanctions on Iran, because I'm pretty sure Operation Kill the Bastards is already taken. Tony Katz, no? Is that out aloud? Tony Katz today is the name of the show. Guys, good to be with you. 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Tony Katz, just look for it and join us. 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More sanctions is fine by me. But what were we not sanctioning that now all of a sudden these are the serious sanctions? I mean, we're now offering $10 million as a reward for intel on Iranian leaders. What intel do we need? And why not just give the $10 million directly to Mossad? Don't the Israelis know where everybody is? There are moments where I'm not so sure everybody knows what it is they're doing, or they're not sure that we understand that what they're doing seems to be something they already should have been doing. All of this seems like something we should have already been doing. But hey, if this is what it takes to get to the place where we need to be to end this regime, hot diggity, let's go do that. Now, this Operation Economic Outcast could also be applied against Canada, where, let me tell you, the back and forth on tariffs, Canadians have no interest in backing down, because they should know by now that a deal can always be made as long as it what? Adheres to the first rule of Trumpism, and the first rule of Trumpism is Trump wins. And I don't have any doubt that there's going to be some kind of deal with Canada. We'll get into Canada coming up in a bit. But this Operation Economic Outcast that Scott Bessent announced yesterday, this is about putting the squeeze on Iran in a whole new way, in a whole new manner of being. Yes, I would agree this is something that already should have taken place. But this is Scott Bessent, the Treasury Secretary.
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1: From Iranian leadership, Pezeshkian, the president, is saying that, oh, we want peace. You know, the Ayatollah really wanted peace. Like, who believes this? Who possibly could believe this? And then we get this new statement from Golubov, who was the leader of parliament. And that conversation goes that we're starving and we can't fight if we can't find food. Now you say to me, is that what he said? What he said was, quote, no matter how strong our military power becomes, if we are hungry, we will not be able to endure. How is this being taken by Iranian news outlets? We are hungry. We cannot survive. Now, I've got a lot of thoughts about that, whether or not that's trying to invite us into a problem, which is to say, is that just subterfuge? Is that something that you say so you seem weak when you're actually stronger and you're trying to lull us into a false sense of security? Right? That's the Sun Tzu in me, art of war, all warfare is deception, and I have a concern about that. That's a little overboard compared to what I normally see from the Iranians and you as well. But I don't think anything about that means it should draw us into anything other than, well, let's keep doing sanctions and let's see what happens. This again, Secretary Bessent.
2: President Trump's direction, the United States Treasury has begun Operation Economic Outcast, an unprecedented campaign against the Islamic Republic of Iran and its enablers. In the Second World War, D-Day marked the historic beginning of a campaign with our allies to target and drive the enemy from its positions, including those in third countries. Today, in that same spirit, we are launching an economic onslaught against Iran's financial connections around the globe. Our objective is to sever every economic lifeline that sustains this tyrannical regime until Tehran stands alone. Today.
1: Okay, we get that. We understand that. Again, we ask why it didn't happen earlier. But I think the question for us is, you're now going to go after the regime with these new sanctions, these economic lifelines. What about those people, those nations engaged in the violation? You've got 60 different individuals and entities, vessels, actually oil tankers, named. What about the countries behind those? What's your plan for China? I mean, are you just going to scold them a little bit? Or are you going to punch them in the face? Maybe take a look at two of their destroyers and sink them. You're going to take a look at Macau and say, you know what? You don't get to gamble for another couple months. You're going to have to rebuild some casinos. Right? No gambling. You get to just rebuild. That's the sound effects. We don't really have a big sound effects budget here. I'm sure we can get some AI sound effects, but I'd actually like to hire, what's his name from the Police Academy movies. That's who I want doing all my sound effects. I'm not using any AI. I'm using what's his name from the Police Academy films. You can get that. Not Steve Guttenberg, the other guy. Not good. No. That's Paul Mazurinsky. No, it's the little guy. No, the big guy's Bubba. No, I'm talking about the sound guy. The guy, you know, I'm talking about. Thank you. No. That wasn't Mahoney. It's like, yes, Michael Winslow. Landon, I'm doing a whole bit, and you're like, wait, is that Michael Winslow?
3: Good on you.
1: That's
3: producer, what I'm
1: Landon.
3: Thinking.
1: Good on you.
3: Thank you.
1: What do we do about the countries involved? What's the plan there? There's no addressing this. There seems to be no addressing what the plan is there. I mean, there's plenty of talk from the Secretary of the Treasury.

0: Scott Bessent.
1: Iran now faces a very clear choice with only two paths before them. Complete global isolation and a subsistence economy, or a path back to normalcy with an opportunity to rejoin the global economy. Today, we are launching Operation Economic Outcast to foreclose every other option available to the Iranian regime. Treasury has mapped every node, every facilitator, and every network that Iran has used to smuggle oil and evade sanctions. Beginning today, the actions of Treasury and other agencies will tighten the noose and block every potential source of revenue that funds the IRGC and the evil Iranian regime. We are enforcing a zero-leakage approach. There will be no minimal breathing space for the regime to rebuild its capacity to inflict terror against America and the world.
0: Fantastic. Fantastic. Still not an answer to the question. In the end, this move doesn't change what it is that they said that they're doing. This move doesn't change the overall synopsis. What this has done is created a little more clarity into the conversation of why it is we're doing all this. It shows that there is a difference in philosophies between the president and the vice president. And I thought that this was a telling bit of conversation from the Secretary of Defense. Or is he still going by the Secretary of War? That's Pete Hegseth. And when asked about what the next moves are from the military, listen to this.
2: Of economic sanctions will do to
3: Iran. It was great to see the Treasury Secretary today. We've been in full coordination with him on the economic fury and all the pressure that he can bring to bear. And we know that Iran can't handle it. Ultimately, their economy is in a spiral. They also know that we control the Strait of Hormuz, that our blockade is ironclad, and that oil is flowing through, ultimately. And you've seen some of the numbers. Iran can't run anything through. We can. The world economy realizes that, and so they made a big bet on controlling it, and they can't. They don't, because of the devastating things our military did to their navy and their ability to sense and see and radars and missiles, they still have some capabilities, but it's nowhere near what it was at all. And so we can protect the shipping going through the straits, allowing oil to flow. More economic pressure only ensures that Iran really has the only choice they have is to come to the table and actually talk about their nuclear program, which is what the president has demanded.
0: Notice that. All this talk about oil, but it's all about the nuclear program. That's very, very purposeful. This is what the president's desire is. This is what his focus is. Not what J.D. Vance said about oil prices. I don't care about oil prices. We're making the oil go through, but this is all about the nuclear program. So, there's a couple things that I think we take from all of this. First, there's no answer about what we do regarding the countries that don't pay attention to the blockade. Right? What do we do about them that don't pay attention to the sanctions, I should say. The blockade, the sanctions, all the same. What do we do about them? Second, do we think that Iran is really on the ropes, really reeling economically, or are they trying to lull us into something? Because when you are weak, appear strong, and when you are strong, appear weak. That is Sun Tzu. And is all of this a way for the other members of the cabinet to ensure that they've got Trump's good graces and not concern themselves with J.D. Vance? You say to me, Tony, that's a bit of a stretch. J.D. Vance put it out there. J.D. Vance is the one who put it out there that this is about oil prices, and then, oh, if we could stop the nuclear capability, great. And I wouldn't be surprised if he didn't care about the nuclear capability. Like, nothing would surprise me about J.D. Vance. Everything has a subtext. Everything. Let the sanctions continue. Let them grow. I didn't think this was as much D-Day as others. Let's see what happens over the next week. Let's see if this regime really does crack. I'm Tony Katz. This is Tony Katz Today.
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5: I'll tell you a story about the house when blue. I come home one Friday.
6: Had to tell so we have got ourselves a special election in South Carolina. And the special election in South Carolina has the current senator, Darlene Graham Nordone, who took over for her brother, Lindsey Graham. She's fulfilling the rest of this term, and she wants to run to be on the ballot for next term. So she got herself involved in the election and went to a runoff, which is today, that has the senator, Darlene Graham Nordone, going up against the congressman, Ralph Norman. It is confusing, to say the least. Tony Katz today. I have to think that Norman is going to pull this out. When you are the current senator, you're the current senator, and yet you say, when asked the question about Taiwan, well, I'm not an expert on national security. That's not really my thing. So, you know, I'll just say that I really, really, really, really support the troops. Yeah. Did I let that linger too long? That is not an answer that's going to work. And the last look at the polling had this remarkably tight, remarkably close. I don't know if there is. I think it was less than a point. It had Darlene Graham Nordone ahead by maybe a tenth of a percentage point. I think that's all it was. Let me see if I can find the Senate race, South Carolina. I take that back. This is before the primary. So before the primary doesn't matter. The August 20th, what matters is today is the special election runoff. And I believe that is incredibly close. Polymarket says that Darlene Graham Nordone is going to win this thing. She's got 69.1%. I don't see it that way. But it is going to be a fun one to watch. It's going to be a good race to watch and a good story for what comes next in that state. What comes next for the control of the Senate, which is a huge part of this. And I will tell you that I'm with the speaker that the House is going to get held. I'm still there. I take a look at these numbers all the time. And I take a look at the world around us all the time. I do what you do. There's nothing that says that there is this outrageous enthusiasm for the political left. There is nothing that says that there is this massive approval for the political left. I don't disagree that there's plenty of people not happy with President Trump, not happy with the economy and a whole host of things. But I take a look at this generic vote all the time. And there's nothing that signals runaway. Nothing. The last poll you're going to look at is from The Economist, August 21st to 24th. And it'll show Democrats 46, Republicans 40. So generic congressional vote. So if no one's on the ballot, you're going to vote for Republicans or Democrats, not knowing specific names, right? But they used registered voters. I'm sorry. I don't know why I'm listening to registered voters. Registered likely voters. Who's going to vote? Now, you say to me, well, Tony, likely voters has a poll where the Democrats are plus 8. Yes, and then I can show you two more likely voter polls that have Democrats up plus 5 and plus 4. And none of those tell me that this is a runaway for Speaker Hakeem Jeffries. That's the point. That with everything going against Republicans, still at the end of August, they're within fighting distance, striking distance of having success and holding the House. Considering how wrong polls have been? Oh, you can argue that it was that one group that just made it up and totally lied. They made it up. It was a social experiment gone haywire. But you still had a tremendous number of polls that had Abdul El-Sayed just destroying Haley Stevens and didn't happen. And you still had a great number of polls that had Francesca Hong just destroying the field in Wisconsin and she lost. Maybe the read isn't right. My take right now is that the read is not right. Democrats could win, but the very idea that they've got a blowout ahead of them? Oh, Pookie. No. The numbers don't say that today. This is Tony Katz today.
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7: This is a Fox News alert, a cause of death announced for Dolly. I'm Tom Rigotti, the nation remembering Dolly Parton. The legendary country singer, actress, and philanthropist has died. Her publicist announced tonight that she died in a Nashville hospital after a brief battle with cancer. Fox's Mike Emanuel has more.
8: Dolly Parton was a beloved figure, passing away today at age 80, known for being a prolific singer, songwriter, philanthropist, and actress during a 7-decade career. Dolly Parton inspired multiple generations of artists and fans. It was known she had been dealing with some health issues, but Dolly told People magazine last Friday there were still so many things she wanted to achieve. Her nephew made the announcement this afternoon.
9: Rest in peace, Aunt Dolly, Aunt Granny, Gigi. May God bless Dolly Parton, and may God bless you all. She will always love you.
8: Dolly Parton had more than 60 albums and at least 24 number one hits. She was known for her bold fashion and remarkable personality.
7: The USS Abraham Lincoln returns to port. Officials are urging service members and their families to take security precautions now.
10: Sailors' text messages and their family's social media posts revealed the ship's first port stop after 9 months in the Middle East will be Thailand. The use of social media has U.S. military officials particularly alarmed. Now the Navy is urging sailors, Marines, and their families to set online profiles to private and scrub details of their military ties to prevent hostile actors from mining publicly available information. Last August, 1,300 troops used a shared fitness app called Strava, exposing the location of American bases in the Middle East.
7: That's Fox's Jennifer Griffin in Washington. 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

0: is Brooke Rollins. She is the Secretary of Agriculture, which I will tell you, no one has discussed with all the flooding that we got in the Midwest, specifically in my beloved Indiana. How's the crop? We still have areas without power. We still have a tremendous amount of damage that needs to be repaired. We're going to be in the billions of dollars. But has anybody looked at the corn? It wasn't destroyed, Tony. It's just muddy, and the stalks are on their side. It's a whole different level of harvesting that's going to raise the cost. Tony Katz today, just telling you, get ready for something. Meanwhile, she has taken to right there with the press outside there on near Pebble Beach. And the Secretary of Agriculture has Secretary of Agriculture things to say.
1: Well, first of all, I think the president has been very, very clear, starting with Liberation Day last year, which a lot of you were at, where he said we are no longer going to be the subject of other countries' tariff regimes, where on average our great American exports are charged 15%, and when we bring in and import, they're charged, other countries' goods are charged about 5%. That's not going to stand any longer. For agriculture, the reason this is so important is when we left this White House in the first term for the last time in early 2021, we had an $8 billion agricultural trade surplus. When we came back 4 years later, that $8 billion had turned into $50 billion deficit. And 2023 saw the largest fall in the farm economy profit in decades, if ever, $90 billion. So what we inherited was a heck of a set of issues. In just over a year, we now have 20 new trade deals. There was not one new trade deal under the Biden administration. 20 new trade deals. We've now cut that agricultural trade deficit in half, which is...
0: If you don't know what this is from the secretary, it doesn't take much. This is about trying to reset a messaging mistake. The weirdest thing about this administration is that there have been a couple of messaging mistakes. The biggest one, of course, is the Epstein files. Massive, massive messaging mistake. You can tell me, Tony, how dare you all you want. Of course I'm right about this. Everybody who's honest is correct about this. An absolute messaging disaster. Trump didn't need to do any of this. He misread the room. And all of those sycophants, those Bannon types, who want to tell me it doesn't matter. Actually, I don't know where Steve Bannon is right now on any of this stuff, right? He called me a stock Republican, and after that, the only thing I thought to call him can't be said on radio. But everyone missed the moment there when they said that the Epstein files don't matter, it's just a hoax. We were like, stop it, we want people to go to jail for abusing children, what's wrong with you? And then some people said, well, the president doesn't want to talk about it, so therefore it's a distraction. It's just a hoax, don't talk about it. And they looked like fools. And then the left decided that everything in the world can be somehow connected to the Epstein files because they are fools. Why worry about whether or not children were sexually abused when you can use it as political fodder to go after the president? I should try and say that in English. I should really try. Why worry about children and them being used and sexually exploited when you can use the whole thing as a way to go after Donald Trump? Isn't that more important? The left says yes. Attacking Trump is more important than kids being used for sex. That's what they've said. That's what their actions show, what they've said. I can't help you if you're not willing to notice. And I know you're willing to notice. Those people, I don't know about them. Messaging mistake on Epstein. Messaging hysteria by the Democrats. One of the other places that the messaging mistake has been made is about the economy. Huge, huge messaging mistake. That mistake is, look what Joe Biden did to this economy. Now, it was hard. because you spent every second. I'm going to reduce egg prices on day one. I'm going to reduce this on day one. We're going to have peace with Russia on day one. Everything was day one. We're going to get this done. We're going to get that done. I'm going to walk in. Everyone's going to say, absolutely, Mr. President. And then that stuff didn't happen. You had harmed your own messaging capability. And now they want to come back as we head into a midterm and say, look what Biden did. Now, for the record, look what Biden did. We're still dealing with it. Some of it is exacerbated by the tariffs, especially inflation. Not deniable. The whole issue with beef, fertilizer is a part of this story. That's a war with Ukraine and Russia story. And now you've got people paying more for it because of tariffs. Some of this is of your own doing. The messaging is a good idea. I just think it is a whole bunch too late.
1: It's pretty remarkable. This year, we're expecting record exports in ethanol, in corn. Dairy is going to be way up, and I'll get to the Canadian question, dairy especially, in just a second. Tree nuts are going to be up. We're really, really grateful. And more deals are being negotiated as we go. So I think it's important to level set that, first of all, that the president has reopened the world to American goods, and from my perspective, American agricultural goods, which is part of the big reason and solution that we need for our farmers and ranchers. With regards to Canada, the president has been very clear for the last year and a half that the way they treat our dairy farmers in America is just not, it is not going to continue any longer, that the intent of the USMCA and other deals that went on was that our American dairy farmers would be treated as they deserve to be treated. And in fact, what has happened with the way that Canada is applying is sometimes a 200-300% extra tariff on milk and dairy products going into Canada. So I know, I don't want to go much deeper than that, because I certainly don't want to get into the president or our incredible trade rep, Jameson Greer, who's in the middle of those negotiations. But from an agriculture perspective, and specifically to our dairy farmers, the importance that we are battling for you, battling for that access, making sure that we're opening up the markets around the world, which we are, but also making sure that you're treated fairly by countries like Canada.
0: Now, that's at least better messaging. The Canadians are trying to hose you, eh? And so we're standing up to those Canucks, telling them where they can stick their syrup. They're also putting tariffs on hockey products, hockey equipment. So I believe the response from the Hanson brothers is, we're going to put on the foil. We need to send the Hanson brothers right after them. Are the Hanson brothers American? Yeah, the Hanson brothers are American. Back to the secretary.
2: Thank you for that question.
3: Secretary Rollins, you've certainly seen the reaction to the suspension of tariffs on ground beef from Republicans who say this is the wrong move. Ranchers who are concerned about how this is going to impact them. Is the administration reconsidering that policy?
1: Well, a couple of things on the president's announcement Friday morning on a temporary 90-day importation of 300,000 metric tons of ground beef. I want to make sure that's very clear. The way that we consume beef in America, we consume about 13 million metric tons every year. About 11 million metric tons, give or take, we raise here, we produce here. We do have the best beef in the world. Our genetics are incredible in this country. 2 to 3 million metric tons a year we do import. Almost, and that's year over year. That's nothing unusual. Of that 2 to 3 million metric tons that we import, that's mostly lean or ground beef. So that's why when the president announced, I think it even said in his Truth on Friday morning, it's specific to ground beef. He is working to fill a gap, a pretty big gap in the supply chain from ground beef. Of course, you've all heard we have the lowest cattle herd numbers on record. That really came down under the last administration. That wasn't a big, you know, cattle administration. We've now begun to change that. Our numbers 2 weeks ago show for the first time in 10 years, we have heifer retention going up. So the good news is long term, we're stabilizing. But for the short term, the president felt very convicted that as American consumers are paying more for beef, not our fault, our administration's fault, but as they are, that short temporary fix was important. One other.
0: Now, This is, of course, about the importation of ground beef and how it's going to affect cattle ranchers, farmers, how it's going to affect you, me, and we as we buy in a supermarket. This is at least explanation, and it's being done in a positive way. Here are the numbers. We're bringing in 300 million metric tons. We usually bring in 200. So it's an increase here, and this is what we're seeing from the actual cattle, because we do have very low numbers, lowest since the 1950s. And if cattle retention or heifer retention is higher, that should mean that you're able to have more cattle. The breeding is better, and then the maturity is better for slaughter. You're going to get a better yield, etc. It's not necessarily the prettiest conversation, but it's important. These are good conversations. But there's no doubt that if there's issues with dairy and a whole host of things, and if there are businesses that are reliant on them from Canada, it's going to hurt. It's going to harm. Tariffs do that. But the president hasn't stopped with tariffs. The president hasn't come close to stopping with tariffs. Hold on. Where was the latest? I just had the latest on tariffs here. Where Canada is now putting retaliatory tariffs on about $20 billion worth of U.S. goods. And you have Trump saying he's looking at a whole host of things that we could increase tariffs on, specifically steel and auto manufacturing. This does not have an end in sight. According to Canada, they are going to match dollar for dollar the 50% import taxes imposed by Trump that happened over the weekend. So Trump responded by saying, you know what? It's no longer Lake Ontario. You know, Lake Ontario is one of the great lakes there, producer Landon. You know that we've got the Great Lakes. We got the Ontario. We got the Erie. We've got the Huron. We've got the Superior, and then we've got the Nina, the Pinta, and the Santa Maria. We got them all.
2: Yeah,
0: we got them all. The Great Lakes. Just waiting for somebody to respond. I'm just waiting for someone to put on Twitter. You don't even know the Great Lakes. The Nina, Pinta, Santa Maria, man. Those weren't lakes. Those were. I don't know what they're going to even call them. Are they going to know that it's Columbus? Are they going to know? No? Yes? Maybe. Lake Michigan is the one I didn't mention. Thank you, everybody. Trump wants to change Lake Ontario to Lake America. Yes! This must happen in my lifetime! Oh, this has to happen. This has to happen. And I want Lake Huron to be called Lake American Gold Medals. This is a must. Lake Erie will be changed to Lake Tim Hortons Sucks. Which is, of course, not true. Tim Hortons is delicious. It really is. Honestly, all they have to do, Trump, Carney, sit down at a Tim Hortons. They can work this all out. You can work out anything at a Tim Hortons. But Lake America for Lake Ontario, challenge accepted. Start making the t-shirts now. Dairy is still going to be an issue, and it's still going to be rough for farmers. But, you know, at least we've got Lake America, which will satisfy no one who actually grows our food. I'm Tony Katz, and this is Tony Katz Today.
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0: What does it take for everyone to be normal for just 5 minutes? Tony Katz today. There's a country music guy named Jelly Roll. You've seen pictures, and he was an incredible story in jail and getting out and a very, very heavy set dude. And yet he was able to make a success of himself, even with all the face tattoos, and which I've never understood face tattoos. Sorry, Post. And people accepted him. And then he goes and he's filling in for Jimmy Kimmel, and he tells the joke about the IndyCar race in D.C., the Freedom 250. But the president seemed to enjoy the IndyCar race, which was a real switch-up for him, because normally he only likes his own race. What's wrong with you? What is wrong with you? You're like, hey, you gotta sit in. If you're gonna sit in for Kimmel, you gotta hit Trump. It's crazy. Think about this, he says. In the last few years, I've lost 300 pounds. That means I've lost an entire Donald Trump. And let's be honest, based on his approval ratings, it seems like most of the country wants to do the same thing. You will never get me to comprehend. Wouldn't it be an argument that his fan base isn't necessarily the Kimmel fan base? Or is his entire fan base liberal white women who happen to listen to country? Did he just harm it? I'm asking, did he harm his base? But maybe the better question is, why can't everybody just be normal? And the answer is, it's Jimmy Kimmel. There's no being normal. There's this. This is what ABC wants. This is it. Okay? I mean, I'm still not watching. Now it's just more reasons. I'm Tony Katz.
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10: Tributes for a beloved entertainer. Fox News, I'm Tom Rigotti. The nation remembering Dolly Parton. The legendary country singer, actress, and philanthropist has died.
11: Dolly opened doors not just for me, but for her entire family to reach the potential we didn't even know was possible. Dolly also opened doors for generations of singers, songwriters, musicians, and dreamers from every walk of life and across every continent. By her example, we believe that anything was possible. She never saw a door she couldn't open, and the doors she opened made and changed history.
10: Nephew Brian Seaver spoke on behalf of the family. Parton was 80 years old. Fox's Tanja J. Powers has more.
9: Dolly Parton was a singer, songwriter, actor, businesswoman, and philanthropist. Born the fourth of 12 children in 1946 in Locust Ridge, Tennessee, Parton was a pioneer for women in country music. Her biggest hits include 9 to 5, Jolene, Here You Come Again, and I Will Always Love You. She was inducted into the Country Music and Rock and Roll Halls of Fame, won multiple Grammys, was awarded the National Medal of Arts, and received the Recording Academy's Lifetime Achievement Award. Her Imagination Library has distributed more than 280 million free books to kids worldwide, and her theme park, Dollywood, has entertained millions since it opened in 1986. Tanya J. Powers, Fox News.
10: Reaction pouring in from the country music world. Singer-songwriter John Rich explains Parton's immense popularity.
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13: It's Skyler Cooper, and on the Wednesday edition of the KRMG Morning News, election results galore. We'll tell you how all the votes fell, who won, what passed, and what comes next for the midterms. Plus, Michael Spurgeon will be back for the BA Breakdown to see what's going on out in Broken Arrow and weather and traffic on the KRMG Morning News with me, Skyler Cooper, 5 to 9 a.m., 1023 KRMG, Tulsa's News and Talk.
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16: The axis of BS, or you can call it the axis of bullcrap. I'm not here to judge. I am here to discuss that Democrats are so desperate to push themselves away from Hassan Piker, this commie Islamist loser, who's never so happy as when he's talking about dead Jews or destroyed Israel or whatever the case may be. Capitalism, the streets should soak with the blood of the capitalists. Okay. That's, you make your money being on Twitch as a streamer, and yet capitalism is bad. You're making perfect sense. Good on you. See, they never discuss how little would actually be invented in their communist hellscape. They just simply want to dismiss your conversation about capitalism by taking what it is that capitalism allowed the development of. Aren't they adorable? These violent bastards. Tony Katz today. Good to be with you. My gosh, Tony, you're using some salty language. Kitten, nothing compared to what I want to say. I got rules. I got guardrails I got to deal with. Not in my head, I don't. Just making sure I do that in translation before I say it. That's the key. So Democrats were all about hanging out with Hassan Piker. I admit we give him a little bit of outdo influence here because you don't know who he is. You don't watch his stuff. But he is popular on social media platforms. He's the guy who wears the suits to look like Chairman Mao. It's provocative, don't you know? It's also the sign of a guy who is simply not welcome in my home. And then they go there. There's a tour and there's some kind of live tour and he's singing We Are Charlie Kirk. I didn't know that there was this song about Charlie Kirk after his assassination. We Are Charlie Kirk. It's like a Christian power ballad. I had no idea. Was it AI generated or not? I still don't know. And then he's at this event singing this thing. Because mocking the assassination of Charlie Kirk is what you do. Remember, Hassan Piker is the guy who said you should kill Senator Rick Scott, Republican from Florida. He says anything he wants. I have rules and regulations by which I need to live. Well, Tony, it's the difference between the internet and broadcast. I didn't know the platforms were okay with calling for other people's death. Interesting platform. Very interesting indeed. The left was happy to campaign with him, happy to go on his shows, happy to do things, and now they're trying to push away.

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1: That drove native peoples from their land 2 centuries ago, destroyed Black Wall Street 1 century ago, bombed a building decades ago, and tried to ban Sharia law not a decade ago, that those forces are alive and well today.
2: So we shouldn't want to ban Sharia law? We should absolutely want to ban Sharia law. Now, the issue in front of us is that one does not ban Sharia law. One has to destroy those who try to implement Sharia law. The banning part is already done. Article 4, Section 4 of the United States Constitution guarantees me a republic form of government. Next question. You have people in the United States, in Dearborn and other places, who believe that we should live under Sharia. They believe that you can have more Muslims and therefore you can just simply take over. This is who they are. Now, a big part of this is people not saying it or being afraid to say it or being called a bigot if they say it. I have history on my side, and anybody who's got a problem with what I say can just go look it up. The entire story of the Islamist is about conquest and takeover. It is what is taught. It is what is written in the Quran. It is what is desired. The end. Who cares whether or not Abdul El-Sayed wears the black t-shirts and tries to be cool and tough guy? This goes back to Mike Rogers calling him a coward, challenging him to a football game. If you can't pronounce my name, keep it out your damn mouth. Okay there, Will Smith. Sure. Whatever you say. By the way, Jada Pinkett Smith has alopecia and she's bald and it's not the end of the world and no one's insulting her. And if you had just taken Chris Rock at his word and said, wait, G.I. Jane 2, let's go make that movie, Chris Rock would have invested and it would have been a Will Smith, Chris Rock joint starring your wife, and at least you would have been able to keep an eye on her and make sure she wasn't banging the help. Too soon? No? Can I get a ruling? Yeah? No? Maybe? Fine. You would have made a boatload of money. Everybody would have been happy, and people would have gone to see the film. But hey, you missed it. Keep my wife's name out your damn mouth. Okay, now you got Abdul El-Sayed quoting that. If you cannot say Abdul Rahman, you can't say his name. Say whatever you want. What, is he in charge? He's a tough guy? He's not a tough guy. Now, the Islamists are tough. The Islamists are tough because they're true believers. And of course, you've got a lot of people in the United States on the political left and other places who are indeed absolute cowards, who won't stand up to it and they won't talk about it. Because when you talk about it, what are you told? You're an Islamophobe. Listen to me carefully. The rational person has a serious and well-grounded fear of the Islamist. Mainly because we have seen that the Islamist is very often a murderer. The Islamist believes in conquest. They believe in the caliphate. How many more of these imams do you need to hear from? The answer is none. You don't need to hear from any more of them. You know where the story is. But now we're going to have Abdul El-Sayed defending the idea that we should bring Sharia? Because look what he connected it to. Connected it to the Tulsa massacre. Tulsa massacre was absolutely horrifying. The Tulsa massacre was a pure act of evil. And America should always note that. Slavery was a pure act of evil. And we fought a whole war to get it to stop. We fought a whole war against you Democrats. And then you Democrats went at black men and women in Tulsa, Oklahoma. I wish you guys would learn better, but some of you Democrats are just slow learners. And now you've got Abdul El-Sayed on your side. Can I ask where the Islamist has apologized for anything?

0: any wrongdoing anywhere. That's what I thought. Let's go back to what he has to say to Jesse Waters.
1: So getting rid of Sharia law's white supremacy, can you explain that one?
2: Do you know what canon law is, Jesse? I assume you're Christian, right?
1: Yeah, tell me.
2: All right, so canon law is the name for Christian law. I don't begrudge you your right to practice your faith as you choose. I don't know why the idea that I could practice my faith as I choose is a problem. Nobody is trying to push Sharia law on anyone else, just like I hope nobody is trying to push canon law on anybody else, because we live in an America where you should have the freedom of your religion. So the idea that you have somebody like Tommy Tuberville, right, who, you know, barely was good at coaching football, is out here trying to ban Sharia law when there's less than 1% of the Muslim community in America, as if somehow Muslims are out here trying to push Sharia law, that seems to me to be deliberately targeting the Muslim community because they're different. And I'm just saying that, like, I have no issue with people practicing their faith. In fact, I would never want somebody to push their faith on me, and I would never want to push my faith on somebody.
0: Let's start with the greatest flaw in here. It is not a faith. It is a political system. Yes, it is being pushed, and of course it has to be stopped. This is part of the nonsense. And he engaged in an absolute nonsense, likes the campaign with Hassan Piker. But now that the heat is on, Hassan Piker is just some Twitch streamer. Oh, and for everyone there who's now engaged in this conversation about canon law, let me tell you, I'm with you. Canon is the concept, and I do not claim at all to be a religious expert on these things. A theologian, I am not. But canon is about how one lives their life versus whether or not that could be applied to the nation in which they live. That is not true with Sharia. And that is the difference between a religion and a political system. Do I need to do that again for everybody? Because I'm more than happy to do it. If you were to argue that there were rules, regulations, canon by which the Catholic lives by, that is about how they live their life, never once touching how the nation itself they live in is run. Sharia is about touching how the nation they live in is run. Because Islam is not a faith. It is not a religion. It is a political system that covers all things. That's the difference. And I will admit, not impressed with Jesse Waters in this interview at all, which is why I think that Abdul El-Sayed did the interview with Jesse Waters. Jesse Waters had millions of places to engage rational pushback, and he didn't. I didn't say you have to constantly interrupt. That moment right there was to engage the pushback. Now, hold on a second. Canon law and Sharia law are two very different things. If we just look at the concept of canon in and of itself, it is about faith and how one lives. Sharia is about implementing that on everyone. That's what it does. So you're engaged in a lie here, Dr. Abdul El-Sayed. But let's move on now that we've clearly denoted that you're lying. And you can move on to the next thing. Not impressed with Jesse Waters there. Bad stuff. But when we talk about the axis of BS, we have to talk about Mehdi Hasan, who was formerly of MSNBC, which is now called whatever it's called, and he now has his own podcast. And every day he is putting out posts. Every day he is putting out social media posts that are some level of a defense of Hassan Piker, of Abdul El-Sayed. Oh, you don't understand these bigots. Oh, look at Israel over here. Every day. Mehdi Hasan wakes up and says, how do I defend the indefensible today? That's his job. Trying to do it from an intellectual perspective as if he brings heft. It was Mehdi Hasan who stated, what is this idea that Israel has a right to exist? What country has a right to exist? What country has a right to borders? I wholeheartedly agree with this, by the way. Because what Mehdi Hasan is making the argument of is you can only guarantee your survival through absolute force. Force is what sets a border. Force is what keeps a nation free. And therefore, one would have to assume that that is a message to Israel to go about destroying the forces trying to destroy it. Israel, you can only be a nation and only guarantee your survival, not through some concept that Zionism means you have the right to exist, but by actually killing the enemies who are trying to kill you until they are dead or until you're dead. It's you or them. Israel, I vote for you. Let's take those people out and move on with our day. That's what he's saying to you. He doesn't even know that he's saying it. He thinks he's making a point. He thinks he has intellectual heft. And every day it's another statement and another statement. Defending Abdul El-Sayed, defending Hassan Piker, defending the people who say the capitalists should be killed, defending the people who say that Senator Rick Scott should be killed, defending the people who mock the late Charlie Kirk, defending the people who want to claim that being opposed to Sharia law is white supremacy. And then, of course, you've got the same Abdul El-Sayed who thinks that it's okay to mutilate children under the guise of gender reassignment or gender affirming care, and has the wildest connection point and explanation ever.
3: You're a doctor, right?
2: Selectively. I am.
3: So you think it's okay for a parent to slash his kid's dingling off? You think that's okay?
2: I mean, do you really want to have this conversation? Are you circumcised?
3: Yeah, but I mean, that's a
2: Jesse,
3: personal question.
2: Okay.
3: Doctor.
2: So you probably should want to move on.
3: Is circumcision's different than castration?
2: I think it's a problem. It's a problem that you think that you get to decide what happens between a parent, a doctor, and a patient. And
0: you compared circumcision to mutilation? Now, someone like Christopher Hitchens would say that the concept of a ritual circumcision is exactly that. But that same late Christopher Hitchens would clearly understand that while he may have an issue with the religious nature of such a thing, that how this comes about in a covenant with God would be something far different than the mutilating of the child and making it pretend it is something it is not. Conflating circumcision with the removal of a penis is like saying that clipping your fingernail is the same as cutting off your arm at the elbow. Look what they favor. Look what they push for. Look what they want. Look what they demand. This axis of BS. Abdul El-Sayed, Hassan Piker, and Mehdi Hassan. America shouldn't want any of them. Keep it here. I'm Tony Katz, and this is Tony Katz Today.
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0: Well, this is kind of embarrassing. First, you've got Representative Meeks telling CNN no one in the Democrat Party is talking about impeachment of Trump if we should take the House.
1: I also know a lot of Republicans believe that the real first move of Democrats, if they retake the House, would be to impeach President Trump. Again, do you think that Democrats should do that? Should they impeach him?
2: The only ones that's talking about impeachment is the Republicans, because they're trying to scare somebody for electoral purposes. What we've been talking about as Democrats, we are going to deal with the affordability issue.
0: That's great. But with all due respect, Congressman, of course you're talking about impeachment. And it must be really, really embarrassing that Akeem Jeffries, who leads the Democrats in the House, has said quite clearly that he is not leaving any option at all off the table.
3: If you become the leader, the Democrats become the majority in the House, are you open to pursuing impeachment of President Trump, or are you ruling that out?
4: Well, we've made clear we haven't ruled anything in, and we haven't ruled anything out.
0: That's correct. That is correct. Of course you're going to impeach Trump. And every other conversation is a lie. So January 3rd is when the House would get sworn in. That would be at noon. If the Democrats win, you'll have a new speaker, most probably Akeem Jeffries. One has to assume that's going to be the case. And if the House is sworn in at noon, Donald Trump is impeached at 1:03 p.m. Are we placing bets? Is there even a question as to whether or not this is the case? Don't make us laugh at those people. Laugh in their face. Everybody knows this. Everybody. It's like the girl who got the nose job who says, "I never got the nose job." Yeah. Yeah, she got the nose job. This is Tony Katz today.
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6: This is a Fox News alert morning for a country superstar. I'm Tom Graham, Fox News. Dolly Parton remained in the spotlight for decades. Her death now confirmed to have been following a brief battle with cancer.
7: Just when I am about to get myself together, you walked right in the door. Just like
6: the singer, songwriter, and actress dying at the age of 80, her legacy being remembered. Singer Don McLean telling Fox News about when he first met Dolly.
8: Nobody knew who she was, and I thought, wow, she's not only beautiful, but she's so talented. And, who knew that she'd develop into this gigantic star.
6: Singer Sheryl Crow writing, "There's a hole in the universe." Country star Lynn Greenwood also reacting to her death.
9: It was no doubt when you met Dolly Parton, you realized how wonderful she was as a human being.
6: And the legend behind Jolene, "I Will Always Love You," rose from humble beginnings in her home state of Tennessee. Governor Bill Lee remembering the star, though, for her personality.
10: There's always someone criticizing someone for something, but not with Dolly. And it speaks to this unique ability she had to love people and to genuinely love them.
6: President Trump also praising Dolly on social media, also ordering flags lowered across the country in her honor.
11: President Trump says there has never been anyone like Dolly Parton and never will be, calling her death a true loss for millions of people. In a social media post, the president says flags will be lowered for 1 week in honor of Parton. Tennessee Senator Republican Marsha Blackburn says Dolly Parton's life and career are forever woven into Tennessee's music, culture, and history. Parton's family announced her death Tuesday. She was 80 years old. At the White House, Jared Halpern, Fox News.
6: Empire State Building in New York honoring Dolly Parton with a pink display of lights this evening. 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

0: Three more things. Tony Katz. Tony Katz today. So good to be with you. Live streaming YouTube, Tony Katz. Live streaming there on Rumble, Tony Katz. On the Twitter X, also Tony Katz. And Facebook, Tony Katz Radio. What are three more things? These are stories that should be front page news, but because of all the front page news, doesn't make the front pages. Does not make the front pages, and that's why I bring it to you right here and right now. We know that the president is now directly engaged with telling the Canadians to, take off, hoser, and saying we do not need Canada. We're talking about more tariffs going on automobiles and other things. They are trying to hit us with tariffs that reciprocate for the tariffs, 50% that we hit them for. My only point is that this can all end very, very, very, very, very quickly. Right? All this can end quickly. It is, we came to a deal. We agreed to this. They agreed to that. Everything's fine. But it cannot be said enough that a lot of this looks very good for Mark Carney. Now, that has nothing to do with whether or not it looks good or bad for Trump. It has to do with the fact that all politics are local and being tough against Trump is what people want. Yeah, they'll even do it when they know that it's all just posturing. Carney doesn't lose anything by this. He doesn't. The calculus has been made that Mark Carney, the Prime Minister of Canada, will gain from this. Trump thought he could intimidate us, intimidate Canada. Forget about it. The home of the Blue Jays? Nah, not gonna happen. The home of not one but two silver Olympic medals this year? Who won the gold medals? You shut your filthy Ottawan mouth. I'm assuming that was somebody from Ottawa who asked that question. So that's where the Canadians are. Trump putting on Truth Social, Canada will be treated like a state no longer. On trade and in other ways, they are among the worst nations in the world to deal with. They feel entitled, and yet we don't need Canada. They need us. They do 95% of their business with the U.S., with us the exact opposite. Let's see what happens. Let's see how this plays out. The Canadians, maybe they are worried underneath. Maybe they are concerned underneath, but out loud, front and center, they don't seem too bothered by any of it. I have not seen where the real effect is on you, me, and we. Where is the effect on us? Where will we feel it? I'm specifically looking at what's going to happen in Derry. Then you have Inez Kanter-Freedom, who has decided to identify as a woman, coming out with Laura Ingraham. Well, not coming out. I don't know if you could say that. Anyway, they appear. Inez Kanter-Freedom. I'm exhausted. Oh, I just got winded. All the pronouns made me dizzy. Oh gosh, just more than I could take. Inez Kanter-Freedom appears with Laura Ingraham.
1: Are you a trans woman?
2: Well, I want to make this very clear.
1: Are you a trans woman?
2: Listen, Section 13, right? Article 13, Section 1 says if you identify as a woman, then you're allowed to play.
1: So you are identifying as a woman tonight?
2: I identify as a woman. Sure, yes.
1: Okay.
2: So I can play.
1: But they're never going to let you play.
2: Why not? I mean, that's the rule. That's the rule that they posted. I'm just following their rules. If they ever come out and say, okay, we are changing the rules, I respect their decision. I will, follow the rules. But right now, if you identify as a woman, you're allowed to play. And I am identifying as a woman, and I am actually allowed to play.
0: Inez Kanter-Freedom is right. Of course, that's the answer. The WNBA, they have made a statement about this. The WNBA has stated that Inez Kanter-Freedom is not eligible to play in the WNBA. I don't know why. It's the according to a story over at ESPN, the WNBA collective bargaining agreement signed in March states that, quote, only players who are women are eligible to play in the WNBA. But they don't provide any definition of a woman, and the WNBA has no publicly available policy governing this. So saying that only players who are women are eligible to play doesn't actually answer the question. What is a woman? Now, this will take us back to Inez Kanter-Freedom there at the game against the Sky and the Chicago Sky and the Indiana Fever. And he's wearing a t-shirt that says woman, and it gives a definition as adult female human. I know I just used a pronoun. I'm in so much trouble. All right. And that's what it is. A woman is an adult female human. And somehow, because some Chicago Sky player gets upset with it, Inez Kanter-Freedom gets thrown out of the game. Tell that player to control her emotions. Handle yourself. It's just a t-shirt from somebody who paid to be there. Don't be ridiculous. The WNBA has done this all to themselves. The players, the coaches, the owners, they all hate themselves. They all hate what could be a brand new fan base. They hate them. No part of it is necessary. No part of it is needed. It's such an easy fix. All you have to do is be honest. And you have to tell the players, the owners, and the media that built itself to cover what they wanted to be solely or as exclusively as possible, a black and lesbian league, that they're bigger than that now, and that's okay. You wanted all the intersectionality. What you have to do is play basketball that people want to pay for. I do not know if the NBA wants the WNBA to be back to being just a welfare league. Maybe there's a real opportunity here. Maybe you shouldn't hate Caitlin Clark. Maybe you shouldn't hate any players. Just go and play. Maybe you should, at the very least, be okay with saying what a woman is. They can't even do that. Oh, and they hate the new fans. They hate the new fans. Don't ever forget it. They don't want them to be new fans. They don't want new fans. They only want a certain type of fan. Me, I want new fans. Come join the show. There's pie. We're out of pie, but if we still had pie, we would gladly share it with you, because that's who we are. We're the kind of people who would share our pie. As opposed to the communists, who want you to know that they're not going to share your pie. They are just going to take it from you. Oh, they call it sharing. But they'll take it from you by very, very, very violent means.
3: We have seen that the Democratic Party establishment that we have has to be ripped out. We can actually start to grab hold of the ship of state and steer it in our direction, but it's going to be a, you know, violent process.
4: Our country needs to change, and this Democratic Party needs to change. I was more than glad to go on Hassan's stream. This is, we need, as Democrats, we need to go into these spaces.
5: Israel has...
0: Well, that's... Oh, yeah, and then they're totally obsessed with Israel, but somehow Israel's the problem. The communists are telling you what they are. They're telling you what they're all about. They're telling you that they're fine with people who call for the death of senators and want the streets to flow red with your blood. That's Hassan Piker. They're fine with this. They're telling you that their means of takeover is to be violent. They're telling you what they are all about. Don't pretend that it's not happening. Don't pretend it's not happening to your kid. You see something, you got to say something. Don't you kid glove it. You got to be right there to your kid direct. This is not a way to live. And you don't pay for colleges that do this kind of stuff. You don't send them to high schools that do this kind of stuff. Love your kid more. I've said that many, many times. They are what they are, what they are. Now, there were two other stories that needed to be addressed. The first was, well, where was it? Oh, this Tesla recall? Nearly 3 million vehicles are being recalled. This is the Model 3, the Model Y, the Model S, and the Model X that have the retractable door handles. I don't own a Tesla. I am actually not anti-electric vehicle. I'm just anti-forced electric vehicle. I, for a long time, drove the Ford Lightning, which is the electric F-150. So awesome. So awesome. But they don't make it anymore, and I have not seen any on the lot. So they either sold them all or they all sent them back to Ford and said, you figure it out. So the recall affects 2.98 million vehicles. And what happens is concerns that the door may be difficult to open in an emergency. So now this is recalls happening in China. This is a notice filed with China's State Administration for Market Regulation. Tesla's electronically operated retractable door handles could become difficult to operate after a severe collision if the vehicle's low voltage system fails. I swear to you, I don't know what that means. Not sure what that means. I just wanted to note that Tesla stock is at 353. And so when everybody started hating on Tesla, the price has gone up and it's come down recently, and now it's back and it's higher than when people hated on Tesla. Just saying, just discussing what is. And then there was a dog food recall. So this is happening from a group called From Family Foods. You got pets. I care about your pet. 5,800 cases of this wet dog food product, the Turkey Pate wet dog food, and the From Diner Classics Milo's Meatloaf Pate wet dog food. That's too much of a name. Do you think your dog knows it's eating meatloaf? Do you think it knows the difference? Oh, this is the meatloaf. This is the meatloaf fluffy. They got us the meatloaf one. I love this one. It's my favorite. Sometimes they get us that salmon crap. Like, I want to eat a fish. This is delicious. They don't know the difference. But metal can get into the can. And while there's been no harm yet, there's concern of what it could do to your dog. And you know that better than I do. So keep an eye. If you've got the Fromms, F-R-O-M-M. That From Family Foods, keep an eye on that right there. And if you are a parent or a grandparent, you got to know that your data is out there, and your kids' data is out there, and your grandkids' data is out there, and it's just being taken. It's being used against your kids. Medical records and phone numbers and email addresses and voting records and all of it is being packaged and sold to the highest bidder. That's what these data brokers do. It's a $20 billion a year plus industry. And they are selling it to scammers who are using it to go after you, to get money out of you. $20 billion plus each and every year. 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

0: Hillary Clinton wants you to know that having a big tent is good and healthy, and having debates with communists and Islamists, and well, that's just that's part of getting better.
1: The Democratic Party right now is, I think, going through a kind of experiment, like who can actually respond, particularly to young people's very real concerns about where they are at this point in their lives and what kind of future do they have for themselves. And I think that's healthy.
0: So healthy. Communists, Islamists, child mutilators, totally healthy. Totally healthy. She's precious. She's precious. There's no one more adorable yet more vicious than Grandma Hillary. Really, really and truly just, oh, a peach, I tell you. That is something else right there. Meanwhile, if we're all going to get ourselves wrapped up in insanity about data centers, could we at least be honest about what we're talking about? We're not talking about water, and we're not talking about power, and we're not talking about noise. We're talking about the future. And the anti-data center push is one of insanity. Questions about what a data center would bring, where should it go, and where can it fit within a community's life? Well, that makes perfect sense. Being opposed to the data center because a data center is pure evil? No, no, no. China controlling data centers is pure evil. Just so we're clear on how this works. I'm going to get into that coming up. I'm on Newsmax tonight. That is 6:30 Eastern time. Be sure to check that out. I'm going to be live on location for my morning show tomorrow. Follow me on Twitter X at Tony Katz and find out more. This is Tony Katz Today.
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13: This is a Fox News alert, a cause of death announced for Dolly. I'm Tom Rigotti. The nation remembering Dolly Parton. Legendary country singer, actress, and philanthropist has died. Her publicist announced tonight that she died in a Nashville hospital after a brief battle with cancer. Fox's Mike Emanuel has more.
14: Dolly Parton was a beloved figure, passing away today at age 80, known for being a prolific singer, songwriter, philanthropist, and actress during a seven-decade career. Dolly Parton inspired multiple generations of artists and fans. It was known she had been dealing with some health issues, but Dolly told People magazine last Friday there were still so many things she wanted to achieve. Her nephew made the announcement this afternoon.
15: Rest in peace, Aunt Dolly, Aunt Granny, Gigi. May God bless Dolly Parton, and may God bless you all. She will always love you.
14: Dolly Parton had more than 60 albums and at least 24 number one hits. She was known for her bold fashion and remarkable personality.
13: The USS Abraham Lincoln returns to port. Officials are urging service members and their families to take security precautions now.
16: Sailors' text messages and their families' social media posts revealed the ship's first port stop after 9 months in the Middle East will be Thailand. The use of social media has U.S. military officials particularly alarmed. Now the Navy is urging sailors, Marines, and their families to set online profiles to private and scrub details of their military ties to prevent hostile actors from mining publicly available information. Last August, 1,300 troops used a shared fitness app called Strava, exposing the location of American bases in the Middle East.
13: That's Fox's Jennifer Griffin in Washington. 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
0: Iran is threatening retaliation. Ah, screw them. Let them. Let them. What do we care if they threaten retaliation? What else is new? It's Iran. Threatening is kind of their thing. It's boring as hell. It's what they do, though. Tony Katz today. Good to be here. Good to be with you. Find everything over at TonyKatz.com. The sanctions are in. This is Operation Economic Outcast. Dun, dun, dun. I don't know if it's supposed to be like a scary thing. This is supposed to be the biggest sanctions, the most direct sanctions. You've never seen a sanction like this before kind of sanction. They mapped every node, every facilitator, and every network that Iran has used to smuggle oil and evade sanctions. The U.S. is sanctioning more than 60 entities, individuals, and vessels across the world that enable the regime, this according to the Wall Street Journal, to procure nuclear missile technology, earn revenue from oil, and carry out cyber operations. How about who is selling them opportunities to build nuclear weapons? And let's go handle them. Let's go handle them aggressively and with force. Let's go punch them directly in the mouth so everybody can see what happens when you screw with us. This is why you need a strong military. This is why we need more ships. This is why we need to defund all these dumb little projects that the left has us doing so we can focus on the things that matter. Those people trying to provide Iran with nuclear material so they can build a nuclear weapon and be a threat to us. Nah, let's go hurt those people with force, with vigor. I don't want to fund Planned Parenthood. I have no interest in any dollar from the United States going to get any abortion whatsoever. I have a real interest in defending ourselves from these low-life Islamists who want to murder everybody and bring about a caliphate. In both cases, I oppose killers. You see how that works? You see what we did there? It's funny because it's true. Gross, but very, very, very true. This is really all about whether or not the Iranians are weak and they're feeling the pressure. I will tell you, over the last couple days, I have been one saying it's clear that they're cracking. It's obvious. And I read this story yesterday that makes me ask the following question. So here's the headline. This was Newsmax with the story right here. The Iran parliament speaker. So the president is Pezeshkian. It is with the N, Pezeshkian. The parliament speaker is a guy by the name of Galibaf. Right? Mohammed Bagher Galibaf. And he is out there saying, no matter how strong our military power becomes, if we are hungry, we will not be able to endure. This, according to a report, it was a comment made during a meeting with Iranian and Iraqi economists in Baghdad. I have no idea what an Iranian economist does other than say, yep, there's no money here. Nope. Our money is worthless. The Iranian currency, which is the rial, R-I-A-L, a one rial equals 0.00000073 U.S. dollars. So we're talking about a dime, a penny, a tenth of a penny, a hundredth of a penny, a thousandth of a penny, a 10,000th of a penny, 700,000ths of a penny.

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1: From the Iranians, that things are not good for the Iranians. They are suffering. They're dealing with it. It was Pezeshkian, the president, going at the IRGC, in my view, saying you don't understand the long term here, making the claim that the Ayatollah wanted peace with the United States. The hell he did. But all of this is to try and get the United States to stop the economic sanctions and any future bombing. And to that end, we heard from the Secretary of Defense. This is Pete Hegseth. On the subject of the economic sanctions and of military moves.
2: On Iran, just can you give us the lay of the land? What's our current posture right now with our overseas operations? And what do you hope this threat of economic sanctions will do to Iran?
3: Well, it was great to see the Treasury Secretary today. We've been in full coordination with him on the economic fury and all the pressure that he can bring to bear. And we know that Iran can't handle it. Ultimately, their economy is in a spiral. They also know that we control the Strait of Hormuz, that our blockade is ironclad, and that oil is flowing through, ultimately. And you've seen some of the numbers. Iran can't run anything through. We can. The world economy realizes that. And so they made a big bet on controlling it, and they can't. They don't, because of the devastating things our military did to their Navy and their ability to sense and see and radars and missiles, they still have some capabilities, but it's nowhere near what it was at all. And so we can protect the shipping going through the straits, allowing oil to flow. More economic pressure only ensures that Iran really has the only choice they have is to come to the table and actually talk about their nuclear program, which is what the president has demanded.
2: Is it fair to say kinetic strikes are on a pause right now, or do you...
3: No. If we need to use kinetic strikes, we'll use them. If Iran is foolish enough to overplay their hand or mess with the American military, we'll do what we need to do. But economic pressure, we know, hurts them the most right now. But by no means are we foreclosing using kinetic strikes anywhere in the Strait of Hormuz or around Iran.
1: That's absolutely correct. And while the economic hit is what's hurting them, never, ever downplay the power of a kinetic hit from the United States of America. But I'm watching all of this, and I read again this headline over there. Iran Parliament Speaker, we are hungry, we cannot survive. That was the headline. And the quote was, no matter how strong our military power becomes, if we are hungry, we will not be able to endure. Now, the news outlet, they summarize the warning, we are hungry, we cannot survive. Right? That's how they summarized it, and the story is over there at Newsmax. But I said, I read this and I said, wait a second, I took a step back, and I remembered the maxim from Sun Tzu in The Art of War. Appear weak when you are strong and strong when you are weak. Right? The basic premise of The Art of War is that all warfare is based on deception. Every last bit of it. Do not let your enemy know what you're doing. Do not give your enemy the correct information. Always feed them false information. Always provide them false information. Feints, this and that. If you take a look at George Washington and the British, it was, crossing the Delaware was just that. Repeated. Think you're going here, go over there. Make them think this, do that. The rest of it. I mean, the early evacuations, when they realized how many ships were coming from New York Harbor. Was it the evacuation on Long Island? Was that it? They kept the campfires going. They kept the fires going all night to make everyone and the British think that the American troops were still there. And then all of a sudden in the morning, there come the British troops. The Americans are gone. Now, don't get me wrong. They had to flee New York and they had to resettle themselves and resupply, etc. I mean, it is still incredible we won that thing. It's just remarkable. All the things that had to go right when everything was going wrong, it is remarkable. But I think about this line about the deception, and I then look at this statement out of Golubov, which is so-

0: summarized as we are hungry, we cannot survive. And I say, okay, let's make sure we're going in with a little bit of cautiousness. I think that's a legitimate thing to say. I think that they may be playing a bit of possum. Certainly when people are backed into a corner, that's when they're most dangerous. You got to go in with a little bit of tentativeness. You know, you got to be aware of your surroundings. And that's when I get reminded that absolutely nothing we do has to change at all. Yes, they could engage an attack on Europe as they've threatened. Yes, they can engage an attack on U.S. bases in foreign countries as they have already done. Yes, they can go after their own neighboring countries. They can. Yes, they can drop whatever hardware they have left, whether that be drones, whether that be missiles, and they could have some dirty bombs. That is all true and possible. My point only is it was always true and possible. It was true before we hit them with the Israelis. It was true after we hit them with the Israelis. It was true before the MOU, the Memorandum of Understanding. It was true after the Memorandum of Understanding was signed. It was true before the Memorandum of Understanding expired and after the Memorandum of Understanding expired. You get my point. You're with me. It's always true of them. So why would you change anything you do? You had to have accepted that before you started. You know, there's this group of people on the left and on the nonsense right. Trump didn't know that Iran was going to take the Strait of Hormuz. Who didn't know that Iran wasn't going to take the Strait of Hormuz? Of course they would take the Strait of Hormuz. Everybody knew this except Trump. Trump's so dumb. You really think that the Trump administration didn't know that the Strait of Hormuz was going to be a choke point and an issue and utilized as a place of leverage? We've only been wargaming this for 40 plus years. Sure, no one noticed that the strategic point to which 25%+ of the world's oil moves might be used as a leverage point in any type of conflict or for financial opportunity. I, for one, am shocked to have just learned this from the experts on Twitter. It's embarrassing the way they act. We all knew it. And they knew we knew it. We knew they knew it. But it does seem clear at this level, at this moment, that your all-in strategy of the Strait of Hormuz, we'll just threaten them with the Strait of Hormuz, not working great. Gas, or I should say price per barrel, down over $2 today. Hopefully it'll end that way. Keep going down. Finally got that Brent crude, which comes out of the oceans, under $90 a barrel. At least that was the case in the day, and hopefully it'll remain that way and keep going down. You have the reporting that the oil is traveling along the UAE and Oman in places where Iran can get to it because they've been so degraded. They clearly either can't see the tankers because the tankers are turning off their trackers, or they can't get to the tankers they see because they don't have the weaponry to do it anymore, as the Secretary Hegseth alluded to in his comments there. It is clear that they are degraded. It is not clear that they have conceded. And they have to concede. They have to give up. They have to say, we are sorry. Now, I would make the IRGC do one more thing. I would make them renounce Islam. You can't do that, Tony. First, Islam is a political system, not a religion. Yeah, I would absolutely have that. Secondly, did we or did we not make demands of Emperor Hirohito after the destruction of Japan and the rightful destruction of Japan to end World War II? They attacked us. They dealt with that. And next thing you know, look at them now. Look at them now. They owned the 80s and then they had 30 years of stagflation. It's still not done. Okay, they made their own mistakes. But now a great ally, and Sanai Takaichi is a fantastic prime minister, and everybody's happy and full of mirth. Mostly happy and full of mirth. It's hard to get everybody happy, and there's only so much mirth to go around. Yes, Hirohito had to admit he was not a god. I mean, that was part of our deal. This was Hirohito's 1946 New Year's message to the people of Japan. Quote, "The ties between us and our people have always stood upon mutual trust and affection. They do not depend upon mere legends and myths. They are not predicated on the false conception that the emperor is divine and that the Japanese people are superior to other races and fated to rule the world." unquote. I mean, I'm not making it up. That's how you make someone surrender. That's what I want. And let's argue that I'm not wrong in my assessment that hearing another message like this could be the Iranians playing a bit of possum. And yes, they could still have some strength and some things that they throw out there. I am saying that we should approach it with that in mind at all times. I am saying you have to beat them until they surrender. And the surrender should include the renunciation of Islam and the admitting that the Ayatollah was supreme over nothing, never has been, never was, never will be again. It should be stated. Now, the one difference is maybe we won't get that because this Islamic regime isn't the people. See, the emperor was the people and the people was the emperor. And so this would make sense, but maybe I have to rethink this a little. As much as my basic tenet is accurate, the Islamic regime is not the people of Iran. The people of Iran are Persian. They're not Islamic. They're not interested in this Islamist hellscape. So maybe you don't necessarily need that renunciation. But I think if the IRGC wants to surrender, they have to give up their political system because Islam is not a religion. It's a political system, and they have to renounce it. They have to say, this is pure evil, and we will never touch it again. I do like sending a message, and I like making sure everybody knows what happens when we win. I just hope President Trump wants to win the way I do. This is Tony Katz Today. Find everything at TonyKatz.com.
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0: Hey, everyone. My name is Brian Seaver, son of Cassie Parton, and I'm representing the Parton and Owens family today, announcing the passing of my Aunt Dolly Rebecca Parton Dean, sister, sis, Aunt Granny to one generation and Gigi to the next. This video announcement is something Dolly asked of me years ago, before I fully absorbed it as a future reality. As her head of security for more than two decades, a role my father Larry held before me, I have imagined the heaviness of this moment, but haven't truly felt it until now. It is an honor that is mixed with absolute pride and great sadness. But sadness lies with us, not with Dolly.
1: And it is with that, the announcement that Dolly Parton, gone at the age of 80. Let me tell you, it's already been a week for me. A lot of people I work with in Indianapolis, as we lost a huge part of my morning show, a friend of ours, Matt Bear, passed away over the weekend at the age of 48, a child in this world, an incredible, incredible broadcaster, a fantastic talent. For the nation, Dolly was just good people. Dolly was the kind of person you wanted to know. Dolly was the kind of person you wanted to hang around. And 48 is way too young. And somehow with Dolly Parton, 80 is just not long enough. And that's going to be the take. Just, it's going to be a crusher there. Whether we're talking about music and Jolene for me is just the pinnacle. Of course, true Dolly fans may tell me I'm out of my mind and I'll listen to them. You want to talk about 9 to 5. You want to talk about Steel Magnolias. It is a career. One heck of one. Impacted on near every level. And how about just the reading libraries and the books and the general attitude that we don't see from enough people. This is one life. Go enjoy. Dear Lord, go do the things you want to do. Go be happy. Keep some focus. Keep some attitude. There's some good lessons there. Dolly Parton gone at the age of 80. Man, let me tell you, it's been a week, and it's Tuesday. Whew. More show is coming up, guys. I'm Tony Katz. This is Tony Katz Today.
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3: Tributes for a beloved entertainer. Fox News, I'm Tom Rigotti. The nation remembering Dolly Parton. The legendary country singer, actress, and philanthropist has died.
0: Dolly opened doors not just for me, but for her entire family to reach the potential we didn't even know was possible. Dolly also opened doors for generations of singers, songwriters, musicians, and dreamers from every walk of life and across every continent. By her example, we believe that anything was possible. She never saw a door she couldn't open, and the doors she opened made and changed history.
3: Nephew Brian Seaver spoke on behalf of the family. Parton was 80 years old. Fox's Tanja J. Powers has more.
4: Dolly Parton was a singer, songwriter, actor, businesswoman, and philanthropist. Born the fourth of 12 children in 1946 in Locust Ridge, Tennessee, Parton was a pioneer for women in country music. Her biggest hits include 9 to 5, Jolene, Here You Come Again, and I Will Always Love You. She was inducted into the Country Music and Rock and Roll Halls of Fame, won multiple Grammys, was awarded the National Medal of Arts, and received the Recording Academy's Lifetime Achievement Award. Her Imagination Library has distributed more than 280 million free books to kids worldwide, and her theme park, Dollywood, has entertained millions since it opened in 1986. Tanya J. Powers, Fox News.
3: A reaction pouring in from the country music world. Singer-songwriter John Rich explains Parton's immense popularity.
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1: I am pro data center. I should really clarify that. I am pro smart data center. I am for the idea that data centers are not evil. Data centers are not destructive. Data centers are not the end of civilization. And that the argument made about all of those things is very clearly, for lack of a better word, it's the op designed to change sentiment. Because we've seen the data. The sentiment that has changed in America on these data centers is massive, and nothing about it makes sense. It's an irrational fear. Tony Katz today. Good to be with you. 3 in 5 adults, this according to the Annenberg Public Policy Center, University of Pennsylvania, going back to August 11th. 61% opposed the construction of new data centers in their area, up 12 points from surveys in February and March. That is the fear-mongering about noise and water and all the rest. So let's at least be people who are clear and focused and honest. And so that's what I tried to do today on Newsmax. I was asked on and we were talking about data centers, and I want to make sure I give my full and complete thought here, because one thing that is true is that it is very okay for a state or a municipality to have restrictions, regulations, and demands, specifically on power. Also on water, of course. I've been making this argument on my morning show for forever. I make it here as well. There's a way to do this. It is the mob mentality against that I am really opposed to and want to push back on. So there I was on Newsmax a little bit earlier today.
2: No, I want them to do what they want. Some people feel differently. I really want them. If the Republicans against the data center, that's okay with me.
3: Let's bring in the host of Tony Katz Today, Tony Katz himself. Good to see you, Tony. We're seeing a lot of politicians pivot away from these things. And the most recent is Governor Greg Abbott. He once backed data centers and the boom going on in Texas. The latest is Abbott now saying he's backing away and that Americans deserve to be listened to. Listen to this.
4: What data centers were doing, this is the problem that we are facing here in Texas, but you mentioned what's going on nationally.
5: Sure.
4: And that is, they pop up in places that nobody ever heard of before until they started the construction. And so they had not been working in collaboration with the state. They'd not been working in collaboration with local governments. And so they basically dug their own grave for the problem that's been caused for them, and that's why they got the backlash they deserve.
3: Tony, is Governor Abbott correct? Is he right?
1: He's right about what happens when construction projects are given the go-ahead without actually informing people of what's being constructed. This does happen in a lot of states where they come up with these very large, elaborate plans. It's not even that we would oppose the plan, per se. It's that there's not any good communication with explaining, here's what we're building, here's why, here's what was done, and here's the benefit for you, me, and we, the residents of that state. But I do disagree with the governor, because the fear-mongering around these data centers matters is just that. It comes from the left, it comes from the right, and it is wrong. It is a fundamentally flawed approach, and what is going to change this approach is education about what it is that we're discussing here. You see the stories from Politico about how China has been trying to work influence. Conversations, Noah Rothman at National Review discussing what the AI Center brings, and President Trump's own words regarding the importance of data centers and the future. This is a story about national security, and the moratorium conversation, I think, is a foolhardy one. And even worse than that is the Democrats' position, which is we should be engaged in the creation of AI to begin with. If Bernie Sanders or Elizabeth Warren were involved in the creation of AI, there would be no AI. If Elizabeth Warren and Bernie Sanders were the senators back in the day, the Wright brothers would never have gotten a plane off the ground at Kitty Hawk, because they would have said, oh, we can't have that. Things will fall from the sky. There's a difference between smart growth and not having growth. And right now we're heading towards not having growth. Huge mistake, and very dangerous for our future.
3: And
5: I mean, first of all, never, I've done a lot of TV. I love when I get to do the one-on-one. I guess the person I was paired up with, who's this tech CEO, I don't know his name off the top of my head. Sometimes that happens. I didn't know another person was showing up. When you can do the one-on-one and you get a chance to really engage, it's super, super cool. Love that. It's really the stuff that I want to do. I never like the he said, she said on TV. Oh, I really don't like that. I don't like it when it has to be some kind of screaming fest. I like discussion. I always have. But let's start with a couple things. It's very okay for a municipality, for a town, for a city, for a county to say, nope, we don't want data centers. I'm really fine with that. If they don't want it, they don't want it. I would then ask them the question, what do they want? And what you find is a lot of these places are really anti-growth. They are brutally, aggressively anti-growth. They think they can just stay, you know, a small town for forever. That's not it. That's not real. The other thing that isn't real, and I discuss it later, is that the AI data center is happening because the AI is here, whether a Gen Zer likes it or not, whether you like it or not, whether your grandparents like it or not. It doesn't matter. It's here. What do we want to do with this? How do we want to go about this? When I discuss that it is the approach taken by cities and states about building these large-scale projects, you may have some in your state, we've got them in my state, they build these massive, massive campuses, if you will. They never seem to explain to the citizens what they're actually doing. It's like nine people decided and some people got, support for their candidacies. The next thing you know, they're voting for it. And then all of a sudden, look what's happening. And it's using up a tremendous amount of land. And then there's concerns about the natural resources usage, and the people rationally, I would say rationally, say, what in the world is this? Because all they hear about is the bad, because it was never actually explained to them. Here's what we're trying to accomplish. Now, you'll note that my argument is exactly the same as my arguments regarding President Trump and the war in Iran. It was never explained well, to the extent that it was explained at all. And it is clear that anybody who wants to make the argument to the idea that somehow the president doesn't have to explain it. Oh, crap. Of course he does. 1,000% he does. You always have to explain the thing. You want buy-in. You need to sell your idea. That's what we do here in the country. We don't do the thing and then cram it down your throat and tell you not to complain. How dare you mention it? The president wants us. It must be good. That's not true at all. That's crazy town. That's not true in the slightest. But neither is it true that the data center is pure, raw, unadulterated evil. That is a tremendous amount of misinformation, purposeful, from those who want to be able to have the power, which is the data center.
3: And do you worry that politicians are kind of just throwing up their hands saying, hey, yeah, I don't know enough about this yet. You know, I'm with my constituents here, and they're really caving to poll numbers rather than figuring out whether this is a path forward.
5: Oh, well, you're right about the poll numbers caving, right? So that happens. We can apply that to anything.
3: Sure.
5: I'm more concerned that if they would admit that they didn't know anything, I would be delighted. The problem is they think they know something. We have to protect the American public, but they don't understand the subject writ large. They don't understand it in its totality. The story here is the same one we had about 5G. If you'll remember that we were talking about ZTE and Huawei, which is spelled H-U-A-W-E-I, Huawei. And this was about the Internet of Things, 5G connectivity and technology. And we saw both the UK and Canada, to their credit, say we are not going to allow China to be in our markets. We don't allow it in the United States. Who is going to have control over this level of communication? If China has control, that means China is the one that's able to engage the protocols. They're the ones who have the capability of reading your data, and then they can do with that data what they choose. Of course, it's a national security issue. You can tell me how Gen Z doesn't like AI, unless, of course, they're using it for their homework. You can talk about the issues with AI, and you might very well be right. But it is here. The trillions of dollars we see in the market, look at the market numbers today. That is AI investment. You've got Mr. Wonderful, Kevin O'Leary from Shark Tank, saying if it wasn't for tariffs keeping the inflation high, AI spending would be everything. It would be the mother load. You'd see incredible things happening.
3: Yeah.
5: This is here. So it's time to grow up and deal with it. We have to deal with it professionally. It's time to grow up and deal with it. We have to deal with it professionally. I stand by my every single word on that one. The data center is not the enemy. The anti-data center crowd is misleading, is falsifying, and is dangerously wrong. If you say to me, Tony, what about the water issues? I'll say to you, as I discuss a little bit later in my conversation, that many of these systems are closed loop systems. It's not using constant water. I argue, if you hear that, you're like, whoa, what about all this water usage? And then you learn it's not as much water usage as you thought. If you worry about the power, absolutely an issue. I favor the SMR, the small modular reactor. Tell the data center they have to build their own power grid and they have to supply their own power. And then tell them they have to supply power back to the municipality, to the town. That has been my argument. I'm on the record from day one. One of the most frustrating parts of this, and we put ourselves in this place, and I'm asking everybody to get out of it. It is not an all or nothing proposition. The data center requires power. Why can't they bring some of the power? Why can't they supply some of the power? If it's a conversation about water, what kind of system are you going to be utilizing for cooling? If it's about noise, what are the decibel levels that we normally allow as a township or municipality? What kind of decibel levels do these bring? And are there fluctuations that occur for cleanings or power downs or power ups or anything else? We ask the questions, and that can lead us to places. Hey, if it's about needing certain water at a certain time, we can't have you in these places because that just doesn't work for the residents we have there and the lives we live there, but it could work in these places. If you tell me that your downtown corridor can't take a data center, but you have got areas in other counties that have wide open space that would benefit from the taxes that a data center could provide for what might be a smaller community, but would allow them to build better schools, well, then go ahead. Now, I say this as a guy who wants to change all of public education, but go with me on the philosophy. There are reasons for these things. No, it can't go there, but it can go there. Why would we be opposed to it going there? On a state level, on a municipality level, why would you be opposed to it going in place B? Because we already said it definitely can't go in place A or places like it. I don't mind that. That makes perfect sense. It's not an all or nothing proposition. It is very okay for a state to say, we will take data centers, but they have to do this, this, this, this, and this. Watch them jump to say yes. They're the ones who are going to make the money off of it, but we are the ones who are going to benefit because this is a national security issue. If we aren't controlling the data centers, China controls the data center. You want to trust China controlling a data center? You're out of your head. I don't want to agree to disagree. The people who will trust China
1: to operate a data center, just like the people who would have trusted China to control the protocols for 5G connectivity. They're out of their heads. They want you to be in danger. They're fucked-a crazy. And they have to be kicked to the curb. The full-on, hyper-aggressive, anti-data center people, that group of people, they are wrong. You asking questions and wanting to make certain demands of the data centers for your state and for the areas this thing could go? Of course you're right. It's two different things. This is the part that no one's discussing. It's just us, guys. We're the only people having this conversation like normal human beings. I want to see my state, my Indiana. I want to see them say yes to data centers. America needs the data centers. Because without them, it's very hard to have the future. The AI is here. Just deal with it. This is Tony Katz today.
6: It's Skyler Cooper, and on the Wednesday edition of the KRMG Morning News, election results galore. We'll tell you how all the votes fell, who won, what passed, and what comes next for the midterms. Plus, Michael Spurgeon will be back for the BA Breakdown to see what's going on out in Broken Arrow and weather and traffic on the KRMG Morning News with me, Skyler Cooper, 5 to 9 a.m., 1023 KRMG, Tulsa's News and Talk.
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5: All eyes on South Carolina. You have got the election, the runoff, to decide who will be the nominee for Senate in South Carolina. Tony Katz, Tony Katz today. A pleasure, guys. You've got Ralph Norman, he's the congressman, against Darlene Graham Nordone, who is the sister of Lindsey Graham, who was appointed to finish his term. Now she wants to run for the seat with the election in November, and she's now in this special primary runoff against Ralph Norman. As far as I'm concerned, you tell people you don't know foreign policy, you got to go. I didn't say that Ralph Norman was somehow the greatest choice ever. I think in both cases, we're engaged in a step down from Lindsey Graham in terms of leadership. I truly believe that. But you said you got appointed to finish your brother's term. I don't think she's a bad person. I don't think it's the end of civilization. These things happen. And then you said, you know what? I'm not an expert on national security. I don't really know national security, but I support the troops. And this was a conversation about Taiwan. It wasn't a trick question, to quote Maroney. Right? This was a basic. This was a gimme. She didn't have it. To me, that's disqualifying. I am curious to see where the people go with this. According to the latest surveys, Trafalgar Group, they've got this at 47.9 versus 47.8, 4.4% undecided. So this may go to a recount. Who knows? It's going to be interesting, to say the least. Is this Republican infighting? No, it's not Republican infighting as much as it is a connection to the past versus what is next. I would not have picked Ralph Northam to be the guy who is next. I'm sorry, Ralph Norman to be the guy who is next. But, hey, it wasn't my call. Find everything I do at TonyKatz.com. Get the videos on YouTube, Tony Katz, Rumble, Tony Katz. Facebook, of course, Tony Katz Radio. Matt Bear, missed beyond words. Tomorrow, everyone, take care.
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29: World in Morning. I'm Sue Guzman, Fox News. The world remembering country music legend and global icon Dolly Parton, who died Tuesday at the age of 80. Her publicist announcing that she died in a Nashville hospital following a brief battle with cancer. Fox's Mike Emanuel reports.
30: Dolly Parton was a beloved figure, passing away today at age 80, known for being a prolific singer, songwriter, philanthropist, and actress. During a 7-decade career, Dolly Parton inspired multiple generations of artists and fans. It was known she had been dealing with some health issues, but Dolly told People magazine last Friday there were still so many things she wanted to achieve. Her nephew made the announcement the same afternoon.
31: Rest in peace, Aunt Dolly, Aunt Granny, Gigi. May God bless Dolly Parton, and may God bless you all. She will always love you.
30: Dolly Parton had more than 60 albums and at least 24 number one hits. She was known for her bold fashion and remarkable personality.
29: Darlene Graham wins the Republican nomination for Senate in South Carolina.
32: The sister of the late Senator Lindsey Graham defeated Congressman Ralph Norman in Tuesday's GOP primary runoff,
0: Graham thanked President Trump, who endorsed her.
1: Lindsey truly loved you and viewed you as one of his closest friends. I appreciate that bond and appreciate all that you've done for our country. Our victory would not have been possible without you, and we are truly grateful.
0: Graham was appointed to her brother's seat last month by South Carolina Governor Henry McMaster. Chris DeMeo, Fox News.
29: In Oklahoma, Tulsa businessman Mike Mazey narrowly won the Republican nomination for Oklahoma governor after getting a boost from President Trump. And in Alaska, Republican Daniel J. Sullivan advances to the general election for U.S. Senate. The November matchup is a ranked choice contest. 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
3: 102.3 KRMG has Tulsa's most accurate and dependable forecast from Fox 23 and KRMG Chief Meteorologist James Adelot. We'll see partly sunny skies this morning, a high near 95, heat indices up to 106. Tonight, mostly clear, a low near 72. Mostly sunny tomorrow with a high near 94. Mostly clear for tomorrow night, a low near 68 for your finally Friday sunny skies and a high of 94. Right now on the outside, clear skies and 82 degrees. At 102.3 KRMG, Tulsa's severe weather station.
12: 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Gary McNamara and Eric Harley talk about everything from politics to social issues and news of the day. 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
28: 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He is Eric Harley, and I'm Gary McNamara.
5: By the way, feeling very old. 50 years ago yesterday, the Boston album came out. I saw that yesterday, and I went, damn.
9: Yeah. Old. I was listening to Long Time on the way in, not tonight, but last night. I just turned over. I was just scanning through, and it was on. And I cranked it, and I just thought, you know, the one thing about, like, Tom Scholz, unbelievable innovator, far-left guy, but unbelievable innovator, and he got a sound. He got the sound out of his band that nobody really could get. It was this full sound. And if you were in that era, when that album came out, it just ruled. Everybody, the intro to that song, Long Time, is one of the best things to learn as a musician, and one of the first things I learned as when I started playing bass.
5: Watch the Lexington Lab Band cover of that song. Yeah. Mind-boggling how they do it, because their camera work is just absolutely perfect. Yeah. Another thing in music that I don't know why I didn't know it. Yeah. I had no idea that Dolly Parton wrote the Whitney Houston
9: hit.
5: Yeah.
9: I Will Always Love You.
5: I had no idea until 2 days ago.
9: Well, you know, because she first recorded it.
5: Oh, I know. Yeah. She first, but I had no idea she wrote it and recorded it. I don't know why. It just, and 2 days ago, I mean, when it was coming out that she was, you know, sick.
9: Yeah.
5: It just came up, I think, in my algorithms of YouTube, because I just, you know, I love YouTube Shuffle. I'm doing show prep, sitting there on my recliner, you know, and all of a sudden it's like, oh, this thing on Dolly Parton. And that's where she said that, it was funny. She's laughing. She's joking. She goes, I wrote the song. I performed the song. And she goes, but Whitney Houston, she owns that song.
9: Well, you know, we said that about Johnny Cash when he did the Nine Inch Nails song, Hurt.
5: Hurt, yeah.
9: I wasn't ever a huge Nine Inch Nails fan. But when Johnny Cash sang that song, and it was a ballad, and Rick, the producer, I'm blanking on his last name, told him, you know, he kept sending it to Johnny Cash saying, you need to do the song. And Johnny was like, no. He goes, no, you got to do this song. And so he finally, he got someone to play the version, basically a sample of what, you know, how it would be played. And he was like, okay, well, we'll give it a shot. But when Johnny starts with, I hurt myself today. To see if I still feel. I remember being in my truck going, I think we're going to have to pull over. I mean, just this is painful because, you know, my dad was going through some things at the time, and this was years ago. My dad was, you know, he's still alive at 93, but my dad was going through some things at that time. And so I just, it was like, oh my gosh. And he owned that. When Whitney.

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1: And it starts cold. If I, in Whitney's voice, of course, and I paused it and I told him, and he was also on the air 7 to midnight. And for those that in Top 40 Radio, 7 to midnight was when all the kids listened. And I said, play this song at the top of the hour, every hour tonight. And I'm telling you, your phones will burn all night long. That song just skyrocketed. And, you know, the background on the song is pretty interesting. She was leaving the Porter Wagoner show. And she had been on that show for about 5 years or so. But she knew that if I'm, she said, I got to do my own thing.
2: We're talking Dolly Parton. Dolly, not
1: yeah,
2: Whitney.
1: Yeah, right. No, Whitney was never on the Porter Wagoner
2: show.
1: Right,
2: right.
1: It was,
2: I know that.
1: You know, she probably was fully aware of him. And,
2: right.
1: But they were very close and they, you know, always sang together. Porter Wagoner and Dolly, that was, you know, back in the day, that was, you know, they were like a, you know, it was a real duo, working together. But she wanted to leave, and Porter didn't take it well. So she thought, well, I'll do what I do best. I'll write a song. And she went into his office, and she sang that song. And he stopped, and he said, that's the best song you've ever written. And I'll tell you what, we'll work this out with your contract if you let me produce that song. Because this song has to be heard. And then the rest is history, and then she made over $10 million with the Whitney Houston version, decided to take that money and invest it into a bank, which was part of a shopping center being built in a predominantly black neighborhood in Nashville. She felt that would be a tribute to Whitney, and that's what she did with the money because of what you said. She felt like, wow, that song wasn't really mine. It was Whitney's. And then in the end, she also said to the listeners, it wasn't recently, but later she said, you know, really that song belongs to the, like all songs, great songs, belongs to the people because it, you know, takes on a different meaning maybe for everybody. For me, it's always about Whitney Houston and my time in radio when that song was number one for, I don't know, it seems like 12 years, but it was number one for the longest time, set all these records. And that movie, The Bodyguard, I think probably did better because, A, Whitney Houston was in it, but also that song carried it.
2: I've never seen it.
1: Yeah, it's actually a very good song, movie. Yeah, Ralph Waite from The Waltons is in it.
2: Oh, wow.
1: It's actually a very good movie. Wow. It's a, you know, kind of an action movie, and of course, you know, Kevin Costner playing her bodyguard. She's a pop artist, you know, and that kind of thing. So, you know, with Whitney Houston's death, there was, you know, a great deal of sadness and everything else. And Dolly had always been one of these people where you never really saw her have any grief toward anyone. She never really disliked anyone. She seemingly loved everyone, and she was always, you know, perky and the whole thing, and she never, in fact, never backed down. Her critics, you know, she's all hair and makeup, but if you listen to her music, there was a thing several years ago that started on the internet, and it was the song Jolene. Miley Cyrus, by the way, does a unbelievable version of that song. But Jolene, they put on the internet, someone put it, and instead of playing it at 45, they slowed it down to 33. And it was a male voice. It was kind of odd for those of us who grew up listening to that song, hearing it, but it's much slower, but it sounded like a guy singing that song. And of course, the lyrics, you know, I guess in today's world, there's nothing wrong with that. It's, I guess, acceptable. But it, you know, kind of took on this thing. But as, you know, Dolly kind of, in those years where she would appear on The Tonight Show and everything else, and she would appear on a lot of shows over the years, then she started doing acting, you know,

0: 9 to 5.
1: Dabney Coleman.
0: Steel Magnolias.
1: Dabney Coleman. Yeah. I'm sorry. The 9 to 5. That was.
0: I mean, that was just. That was a fun movie.
1: It was a fun. It really was.
0: Steel Magnolias. Not my thing.
1: Yeah, never seen it.
0: It's hard for me to watch. It's a very sad movie. I mean, it's a really sad movie. But it was huge. Massive, massive, massive movie. And I did watch it. I have a wife and three daughters and now six granddaughters. So I don't get to use the remote control ever in my house. But no, it was really well done. Very well done. And you look at the things that she did, that Dolly Parton did over her life, and she just kind of poured herself into it. And when she had the wherewithal to say, you know, I need to, because Porter Wagoner brought her up on stage. He was the one that introduced her to the world. And back then when that happened, those artists like Porter Wagoner kind of took ownership with it. Hank Snow was another artist that would do that. If he took you on tour, which he did with Elvis, and he would get upset sometimes because Elvis would show up late and end up, you know, and the show has to start on time, according to Hank Snow. And if Elvis showed up late, he ended up being the headliner. And that was not the case for the tour. This is very early in Elvis's career, and that only happened a couple of times. But those types of artists took ownership in introducing, you know, I remember Diana Ross introduces the Jackson 5, mm-hmm. you know, and that kind of thing. Those artists back then took ownership in that. I mean, Gene Simmons talks about discovering Van Halen. He doesn't really take ownership, but he talks about the first time he saw the band and said, oh my gosh, these guys got to do something. And so he was part of, you know, their really mm-hmm. relaunching on a huge scale. But for her to have the wherewithal at that time, be 5 years into it and have a good gig, and then say, no, I've got to go out on my own, was one of those decisions where when you look back on it now, it's like, well, she was always going to be that independent type-minded person. And it showed till the end, and no one was going to knock her down. You could. She made more jokes about her appearance than anybody else.
1: I saw the somebody asked her one time, they said, you know, because she really would not get involved in politics at all. She said, I have right. as many Republican friends as I have Democrat friends. They always were trying to get her to do that. And somebody asked her one time whether she would ever consider running for president. And she goes, no, there's already been too many boobs in that office. And I just, you know, but yeah. she would be very self-deprecating. I mean, the Carson yeah. appearances, as we all know, were just absolutely legendary. But she had this. She was an American superstar that you did not view as a superstar. There isn't anybody out there that would think that if I met Dolly Parton, it wouldn't be a great experience at that point.
0: Right.
1: And that she wouldn't be just totally genuine and how you doing and laughing. And I know a lot of radio people that met her and they said she was exactly like that.
0: That was who she was.
1: She was all, you know, she was just that way. And the way that she, you know, she had crossover music, but it didn't matter. You know, we're talking, you know, country and pop and all that.
0: Right.
1: Not maybe heavy metal, but the fact is there isn't, well, definitely not heavy metal, but there isn't, I don't think.
0: That was Pat Boone.
1: Yeah, exactly. I don't think there was that anybody disliked her.
0: She knew. Yeah.
1: She understood, you know, what an entertainer is, and an entertainer is what basically it was. I just have to be me. I have to be me with my sense of humor, with my music, and everything. And on the, I saw when they remember the Kenny Rogers tribute that was on.
0: Yeah.
1: And it was just, you know, when they were, you know, talking about how, remember how they, I don't know if people remember, you know, if you're our age, yes. But remember the Kenny Rogers, Dolly Parton tours, how big they were?
0: Oh, no, they were. It was
1: unbelievable.
0: Yeah, no, they really were. And you know, the stories go on and on. What for me was really great to watch was in later years, I'd say over the last maybe 10 to 15 years, her catalog of music started getting the more of the respect that it deserved. Because her image, and because she was so bubbly, and she would always have fun when she was sitting on the couch with Johnny or whatever it was, you know, that kind of was the first image that people had. But if you take all of that away and you look at her body of work that she leaves behind now.
1: Superb.
0: It's not, I mean, if you listen to Jolene, wow. It's just, to me, it's one of my favorite songs ever. And when Miley Cyrus saw her as saw Dolly Parton as a mentor, and she really did it as a tribute. She recorded that song as a tribute. And you think about Miley Cyrus, and you talk about image versus substance. Miley Cyrus is a very good singer artist. You know, the whole Wrecking Ball thing and the crazy stuff that she's done. I can't explain that part of it, but you talk about someone who, with Dolly, it's someone said this, I think it was a guest on Rick Beato's channel on YouTube, and they said, for guitarists, right, because there's so many YouTube guitarists now, and they're great, they're unbelievable players, here's the thing: you can play Eruption, but can you write Eruption? And that's the difference, I think, with music. You look at someone who, she created, Dolly Parton created an incredible library of songs.
1: Yeah, she's tremendous.
0: And that's the difference, right. Is can you write that? Can you make a connection with people that are even maybe not listeners of your genre?
1: Yes.
0: And she did.
1: She could. By the way, that bluegrass band that I love from Branson, the Petersons, do an absolutely kick posterior version of Jolene.
0: Yeah.
1: Ellen Peterson does it. I think
0: I've seen that. Yeah.
1: I think it's got like 30 million views.
0: Yeah.
1: It's just, it's just tremendous. But one thing I have to say, because you said you were never a fan of Trent Reznor's
0: Nine Inch Nails.
1: Nine Inch Nails.
0: Yeah.
1: But remember, the greatest lyrics about liberals ever, in Head Like a Hole: bow down before the one you serve, you're going to get what you deserve.
0: Oh, yeah, yeah, yeah.
1: So he's
0: a great writer. Yeah.
1: We are Red Eye Radio.
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0: We are Red Eye Radio, and he is Eric Harley, and I'm Gary McNamara. You know, you just know. I remember when Robin Williams died. I was at a baseball game, a minor league baseball game in Buffalo, and they got a great stadium. There's probably 15,000 people in there, and I remember seeing it on my phone. I went, "Oh no, wow, Robin Williams died," and everybody at that point were they all you could see it move through the stadium. Yeah. You could actually see like a roll, everybody turning their head and talk. You could see that movement like within 30 seconds it happening. I thought the same thing on social media yesterday. It just exploded.
1: Well, I'll remember it.
0: She was loved.
1: I just got in my car to run some errands, my truck, and I was sitting there and I looked down at my phone. I just started my truck. I sat out there for probably 25 minutes before I left.
0: Yeah, she was loved. Is loved.

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11: 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Coming up here in just a little bit, this just a great story. It's a story that's not getting a lot of publicity, but it's something that I saw yesterday, and I went, it's perfect. Coming up in just 1 minute.
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11: Just love this story. The Commonwealth of Massachusetts is in hot water as a prolonged legal battle revealed the state has ignored its own policies to limit emissions tied to climate change.
12: Yeah.
11: But it's not, that's not the story. The story is how it was discovered. The state sued ExxonMobil over claims it misled the public and investors about the energy company's hydrocarbon burning policies.
12: Yeah.
11: Right? We all know
12: that.
11: Right?
12: Huge thing.
11: Right. States and local governments across the country have sought large damages in recent years from energy companies over alleged ties to climate change, as if they're mobsters.
12: Yeah, right.
11: Hey.
12: Yeah. Hey, you know what? We could start drilling for oil. You know, there's probably a lot of money in that over there, Shamrock.
11: Alleged ties to climate change. I like it. Using my character's name, Shamrock.
12: Exactly. You live in Texas, Shamrock. Get us in the oil game, would you?
11: Now, the beautiful thing is, now, we all knew that happened. I mean, we've talked about that before. However, ExxonMobil is initiated a counter lawsuit that requested public records from the state's database on initiatives to reduce greenhouse gas emissions. The public records revealed Massachusetts agencies never complied with their own 2017 law calling for cuts to emissions produced by state-owned vehicles. The agencies with at least 30 or more passenger vehicles were called to reduce pollution from the vehicles by a certain amount each year. The Massachusetts Department of Environmental Protection never received confirmation of agency compliance or reports following up on the policy's environmental impact.
12: Yeah, right.
11: I just love that. I just saw that and go, okay, that's a story off the beaten track that really isn't getting a lot of publicity.
12: We gotta make sure that we cover. Well, you know,
11: if
12: you're going to make that case, then you would have to make the case that every user of any petroleum product, which is pretty much everyone, you know, with the exception of maybe some isolated tribes of indigenous people in the Amazon, everyone else, they would be the exception. By the way, they would be the only ones not in the lawsuit, because it would be the users, right? You know, this is the one thing, and I think George W. Bush even used this term, our addiction to oil. Stop it. First of all, it tells me you know nothing about addiction. Also, that's not addiction when it works. When it's actually usable. If you don't want to use petroleum products, don't. There's probably a little space in the Amazon where you could go live. But I don't, that's not up to me. You can vote with your dollar. Now you can ride a bicycle. Oh, wait, there's petroleum products in the tires. You could, you know, maybe decide that you're going to, now you get, go make sure if you're going to do this, if you're going to be true blue about this, you're going to have to get a list of all the petroleum products ever made or what we use on a regular basis, and you'd probably be surprised. You're going to find yourself in a place where, oh, wait, no, I rely on this, and it does work. But if you choose to live that life and say, I'm going to be petroleum-free, you have a right to do that. That's great. Go for it. Be completely off the grid and wear potato sacks for clothes. I don't care. That's your choice to do that. But this entire thing, you know, of suing companies because, well, they're responsible. They knowingly did this. They knowingly did that. And then you got to get it all the way to the end users. You and I have talked over the years of these activists who go to these, that would get in their cars and drive to these protests against oil companies.
11: Yeah.
12: And then they would get in their cars and drive back to where they lived. And I thought to myself, you know, it's the hypocrisy knows no end. But it's not just the hypocrisy, as we pointed out during the COVID years. They don't buy the science. What this is an effort to chip away at two things, fundamentally, the Constitution of the U.S., but also capitalism, and take ownership of companies, take control, more control of companies, and drive them to their knees. And Obama said it. Under my plan of cap and trade, electricity rates would necessarily skyrocket. But forget what I say about coal, whether it's good or bad. I will force those operations to retrofit their outfits, their operations, and they will pass those costs on to the consumers, and it will bankrupt them. He promised to bankrupt the coal industry.
11: Right. It's what, you know, and that's the, and we have stated this, that, you know, people look and go, well, you know, Obama was actually quite moderate. He wasn't. I mean, the whole radical transgender movement came right from Obama.
12: Yes.
11: That started with Obama. He's the one.
12: Yep.
11: Through his Justice Department and Education Department, changed the meaning of biological female.
12: Yeah.
11: In Title IX. He is the one that started the misogyny that you see today that's now mainstream mm-hmm. in the Democratic Party on identity politics. He's the one that created the cop hatred.
12: Right.
11: He's the one that really marketed it and took it to that next level. And when it comes to, again, the radical environmental movement, he is the one that actually said before he was elected, my goal is to skyrocket electricity prices. Now, you take that from 2008 and you come to now, 18 years later in New York, you have the climate change laws, and Hochul, even though she's in favor of them, realizes the prices are killing them. This is what happens
12: right
11: when you enact these socialist policies and these regulatory policies. Eventually, is going to be pushback from the public. So she went and she proclaimed, "We can't do this. Electricity prices are going through the roof. This could hurt us." And the legislature came back to her, the Democrats in the legislature, and said, no, we're not going to change it. It's the electricity prices are supposed to skyrocket. Mm-hmm. Democrats in New York, Democrats in California, Democrats across the nation want higher prices.
12: Mm-hmm.
11: They want them.
12: Yeah.
11: They want high energy prices.
12: Oh, yeah.
11: That has been their goal. And so, you know, I hear all the time, well, you know, this race is getting closer, you know, with Hochul there, you know, for November. Mm-hmm. She's probably going to win. You know, mm-hmm. Republican taking it, probably not going to happen. Mm-hmm. It's what they like. And you saw it in New York City.
12: Mm-hmm.
11: New York City said, no.
12: Right.
11: We wish to go bat soup crazy.
12: Yep.
11: We wish to skyrocket prices. I mean, how stupid is it? Instead of just saying, okay, who's poor? You're going to have vouchers to these private supermarkets.
12: Right.
11: The idiots, communist, and I'm sorry, this is idiocy. There's no other word for it. And that's why I get so passionate when it's just so idiotic. I'm not angry. It's just, it's mind-boggling.
12: Right.
11: That, okay, let's create supermarkets where the startup costs are 5 times greater than a regular private supermarket. Let's have just some items that will put below market price, but they're just below market price because we're subsidizing it with other people's money. And oops, the bodegas and other supermarkets are not going to complain. Well, then we need to come up with a way to give them cash in order to survive the damage that we're doing by skyrocketing the cost, because you're skyrocketing the cost.
12: Yeah.
11: Of food in New York City.
12: Right.
11: And Democrats go, this is a great idea.
12: Yeah.
11: Yay, we love this. This is great. It's pure insanity.
12: Well, it is insanity. You know, if you look at what the private sector has done in bringing costs down, you see the big pharma companies going to retail, and retail actually reached out to them also at one point. And we saw the $4 prescriptions that continue today for I don't know how many prescriptions they're up to now, and that's actually expanding, right? And because the private sector knows, look, you got to be a good steward. There has to be offerings. And if people are looking for a leap, you also have to be competitive. To stay in business, you got to be competitive. And if this were, you know, my approach and I were the mayor of New York City, you would come up with a plan. And we talked about this. This is why we talked about it. You have those vouchers. Basically, it would be city type food stamps, but vouchers for anywhere you want to shop. But also, I would work with companies like Ibotta and the modern, and because everything is done electronically now, the modern apps that offer coupons on things, and those coupons would automatically be loaded on your voucher. So if anything has a coupon, it would automatically, because with those apps, you actually as a user have to go in and select which of those items you know, want to buy and do that. This would be automatic. I would work with those GoodRx's. This version right now in pharmacies, because GoodRx now shows up. Pharmacies are very good about finding discounts. If it's even my pharmacist finds discounts where it's better to use GoodRx than my company provided insurance. And so the point being, is it's very easy in today's world. If that's your goal, if you wanted to give out something and provide benefits, forget the infrastructure, work with the private sector to do it, and then just give them the vouchers. But that's not what they're looking to do.
11: No, it's completely, it makes everything more expensive. And what they focus on is, yeah, but these items are 30% less for the people that actually buy them. And now there's going to be no ID required. You can come from anywhere. There's going to be no judgment on what your salary is, whether you're rich or poor. Anybody can buy it. It is doomed to failure, and the cost is way above what the private sector could do. But all they focus is on, yes, but because we subsidize it, because other people will pay for it, you can get these particular essentials. Some people can cheaper. We don't know who those people are, whether they're in our city, whether they're rich, whether they're poor, whether they're actually going to, you know, black market entrepreneurs. They're going to take it and sell it in the street. We don't care. I mean, it's a complete
12: loss
11: mess.
12: Loss prevention hasn't even been discussed in this whole thing.
11: No.
12: And they will have to deal with it like any other retailer.
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0: We are Red Eye Radio. He is Eric Harley, and I'm Gary McNamara. So, Darlene Graham winning in South Carolina. Interesting. You know, everyone knows, every Republican knows that the answer that she gave on Taiwan was horrible.
1: Yeah,
0: is it the fact, and I don't know, I mean, I don't live in South Carolina. If I lived, a lot of these races, as I said, you get a feel for it when you live in the state.
1: Yeah, sure.
0: You know, as to what's going on. Did she win? Because that was a horrible answer. Norman is a conservative, you know that, but are they looking just for the win? We need the name recognition. We'll get us the win, and we need the win.
1: Mm-hmm.
0: Remember, this is a primary where you have loyal Republican voters.
1: Right.
0: It is not the widespread voters out there. Is that what they were thinking? Because they know the weakness of that answer. That was horrible, and they let that pass.
1: Yeah, they did. Sometimes emotion wins in election cycles. Maybe that's what went on.
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11: Good morning. It's 4 o'clock. We have mostly cloudy skies. 80 degrees. We're looking for a high of 101 today. From the KRMG 24-hour Fox News Center, I'm Grant Merrill with live team coverage of our top stories. Every every vote has been counted in the close runoff race for governor. Republican gubernatorial candidate and Tulsa businessman Mike Massey is headed to the general election in November after defeating Gittner Drummond in the Republican primary runoff election last night, garnering just under 51% of the vote. Attorney General Drummond started the day with a 2,000-vote lead after early voting tallies, but Massey ended up winning by about the same margin. Massey told a crowd of supporters at Tulsa's Renaissance Hotel that after a bad accident in 2008 and his subsequent recovery, he would not have expected to have been vying for Oklahoma's top position.
9: If you had told me 10 years ago that today I would be standing in front of you as the Republican nominee for governor, I would have never believed you. God can do impossible things when you put your trust in him. And you never give up.
11: Massey now faces Democratic candidate Cindy Munson in November's general election. The winner will be the next Oklahoma governor. Team coverage, Attorney General Gittner Drummond addressing a room full of disappointed supporters last night, telling them he wishes Mike Massey well, but telling him to step up while Drummond says he concedes the election.
12: I do not concede that Oklahoma should accept being at the bottom of education. I do not concede that Oklahomans should have to drive hours to find health care. I do not concede that families should be left on their own when someone they love is struggling with mental illness. And I do not concede that teachers, police officers, firefighters, and public employees should be treated as an afterthought by the government they serve.
11: Drummond will serve out the remainder of his term as state AG, which ends in January. Dr. Robert Franklin winning the Republican nomination for Oklahoma State Superintendent of Public Instruction. He defeated James Taylor in Tuesday's primary runoff. With about 54% of the vote, he advances to the November general election. The longtime Oklahoma educator has made strengthening basic academics, expanding career and technical education, and increasing parental involvement key parts of his campaign. Franklin will face Democratic nominee Jannetty Marshall in November. In the state insurance commissioner race, Bob Sullivan of Inola defeating former Senator Marty Quinn, a longtime shelter insurance agent out of Claremore. Tulsa voters returning four incumbents to the city council Tuesday. One race is headed to a runoff. Anthony Archie won District 2, Jackie Dutton, District 3, Karen Gilbert, District 5, Lori Dechter-Wright, District 7, Pete Regan wins the open District 9 seat, replacing Carol Bush, who did not seek another term. In District 1, incumbent Vanessa Hall Harper received about 46% of the vote, while Dr. Corinne Wilson received about 37%. Because neither reached 50%, the two will meet again in a runoff. Tulsa's most accurate and dependable forecast is straight ahead. KRMG News Time is 4:03.
13: It's Skyler Cooper, and on the Wednesday edition of the KRMG Morning News, election results galore. We'll tell you how all the votes fell, who won, what passed, and what comes next for the midterms. Plus, Michael Spurgeon will be back for the BA Breakdown, see what's going on out in Broken Arrow, and weather and traffic on the KRMG Morning News with me, Skyler Cooper, 5 to 9 a.m., 1023 KRMG, Tulsa's News and Talk.
11: 1023 KRMG has Tulsa's most accurate and dependable forecast from Fox 23 and KRMG Chief Meteorologist James Adelot.
14: A couple of showers around, especially this afternoon, with the highest chance south of Tulsa, and temps definitely cooler than yesterday, but still above average, low to mid-90s for highs. Tomorrow, near 70 in the morning, low 90s for highs. Friday morning, many of us in the 60s. I'm Chief Meteorologist James Adelot for Fox 23 and 1023 KRMG, Tulsa's News and Talk.
11: Right now, 81 degrees, mostly cloudy skies in Tulsa. I'm Grant Merrill, 1023 KRMG, Tulsa's News and Talk.
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3: Now, it's Red Eye Radio. Gary McNamara and Eric Hurley talk about everything from politics to social issues and news of the day. Whether you're up late or you're just starting your day, welcome to the show. From the Relief Factor Studios, this is Red Eye Radio.
0: All across America, we are Red Eye Radio. He is Eric Hurley and I'm Gary McNamara. Hi! You know, we had cloud cover yesterday. It was great. 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
1: List Republican, just like there is a socialist Democrat that believes that you can manipulate an economy to success,
2: right,
1: by doing the things that you wish to do.
2: Mm-hmm.
1: And, you know, what we have seen in the whole tariff thing and what was promised did not come true.
2: Right.
1: I just saw the latest Federal Reserve analysis of the tariffs.
2: Mm-hmm.
1: Let me just see what was, if it was specifically. Well, I'll go look at that here in a little bit. We'll get to that in a little bit because I have to put my, it's on my phone, so I don't want to be doing that when I'm on the air. But when you look at, you know, one of the reasons we have to do this is because all this has to be done because we're failing.
2: Yeah.
1: Right?
2: Right.
1: The whole thing is we're failing. Things are not working correctly.
2: Mm-hmm.
1: The economy has failed us.
2: Mm-hmm.
1: Capitalism has failed us.
2: Mm-hmm.
1: Is that true?
2: No. No.
1: Is any of that true at all? What are the statistics? All right. We brought this to you the other day because the whole thing is, if you're going to manipulate an economy, it has to be based on that the economy has failed the people, that people have fallen behind. Great article written, again, National Review. Michael Strain goes right into it. Critics argue that liberalism has not delivered broad-based prosperity. Both the president, the vice president, and Democrats are selling the same thing. Now, they're going about it differently, degrees of what they wish to do.
2: Mm-hmm.
1: But they're both selling it that it has failed, and that's why we need to change it. Critics argue that liberalism has not delivered broad-based prosperity. An attack can be convincingly defended against in the comfortable language of statistics and quantitative analysis. But their critique goes further, asserting that free markets and capitalism is morally corrosive. That's the second part of it. This critique, too, is off base. On the former, here we go. The free enterprise system has delivered employment opportunities and rising wages, living standards, and wealth. The rate at which people ages 25 to 54 participate in the workforce is, these are all from government statistics, workforce is currently higher than it was at the onset of the 2008 financial crisis or the COVID-19 pandemic before that happened. Adjusted for inflation, the average wages for non-supervisory workers, that's the working person, right?
2: Yep.
1: The one both parties are trying to hit.
2: Yep.
1: The average wages for non-supervisory workers has increased 41% over the last three decades.
2: Mm.
1: Real median household income grew by 39% from 1994 to 2024, the most recent year that's available. Real household income for the bottom 20% has increased by 80% from 1990 to 2022. The last year data is available after just adjusting for inflation, taxes, and transfer payments.
2: Mm.
1: Again, real household income for the bottom 20% has increased 80% from 1990 to 2022. After adjusting for inflation, taxes, and transfer payments, the inflation-adjusted wealth of families in the bottom 25% has tripled from 1989 to 2022, which again is the last year that data is available from the United States government. On a consumption basis, well over 20% of households were in poverty in the 1960s compared to 1% today.
2: Mm.
1: Now, what has caused an increase in prices over the last few years? As we mentioned on yesterday's show.
2: Well, how far back you want to go? It's a combination of tariffs and the inflation created by.
1: Well, no, I'm going back to 20, basically over the, you know, the since COVID,
2: mm-hmm.
1: when we have seen when inflation has hit.
2: That's government spending.
1: Inflation.
2: That's yeah.
1: That is.

0: government spending caused it.
1: Mm-hmm.
0: When you look at the 2008-2009 economic crisis, government caused it.
1: Yep.
0: Government getting it. Socialism caused it. Pseudo-government private agencies where government, again, controlling more of the capital in the housing market and attempting to manipulate the housing market is what caused everything that happened. 2008-2009 would not have happened without government intervention and Fannie Mae and Freddie Mac. Banks would have never, private banks would have never taken the risk if they didn't have to in order to compete with those pseudo-government agencies of Fannie Mae and Freddie Mac that still exist today. That should not exist. They should not exist at all. And if you look at what has happened when it comes to since COVID, massive government spending, massive government infusion to buy its own debt, printing money, buying our own debt. All of these things that we're doing to manipulate an economy to success instead of just leaving the damn thing alone. Well, if we leave it alone, things could happen. Look at what's happening now. And when you look at, for example, tariffs, you can see the line on tariffs when they peaked last year at basically 12% rate, and now we're down to 7%. You can look at the graph. It is incredible how the increase in manufacturing, as soon as it started coming down, the increase in manufacturing started going up and job creation started going up. When it was going up, it went down.
1: Yeah.
0: When right. the tariff rate went down, the manufacturing went up. We pay right now. Let me see here. Americans now pay 75% more for aluminum than the rest of the world and 64% more for steel, which means what? You can't export.
1: Right.
0: You can't produce things in the United States to export to the rest of the world if your base price is 75% higher for aluminum and 64% for steel. These are with the new ones that the president has put in again. But that's the reality of what happens when you put in tariffs. Our thing is not whether a tariff is justified or not, because you can make the case that tariffs are justified at times. But when you enact tariffs as part of your economic plan that you can control, I'm going to tariff them over here, tariff them over here. I don't like what you said over here. There's going to be a tariff over there. Remember that one?
1: Mm-hmm.
0: Who was it? Who was it? I don't like what she said. I don't like her attitude. We're going to throw another 10% tariff on.
1: Mm-hmm.
0: The president does believe that he can manipulate an economy to success through tariffs.
1: Yeah.
0: On one hand. On the other hand, that he has taken off regulations.
1: Yeah.
0: He doesn't want to micromanage in those cases.
1: Well, he also puts exemptions in on tariffs.
0: Well, yeah.
1: Temporary ground beef exemption, the 200-plus food products that they put exemptions on in December. And so, and they stated in December, and they stated with the ground beef, it will save families money.
0: I had a guy who wrote me that very upset at me
1: Hmm.
0: for my attitude and my loudness, which is the frustration of the president when it comes to the, you know, the what he did with the beef stuff, because
1: right.
0: that was just mind-boggling. I mean, it was just, I don't think I got loud about that. It was more laughing
1: mm-hmm.
0: because he basically said, okay, we want foreign manufacturers to dump their beef at below market prices in the United States, and it's the complete opposite of what he has been promoting. Mm-hmm. He's all over the place here. Mm-hmm. The guy said he was very upset at me for my tone, even though in the end we are right. He actually wrote that. Even mm-hmm. though in the end you are right on all of this, he mm-hmm. didn't like my tone.
1: Yeah.
0: And I was like, my God. I mean, it's like, what's wrong with people?
1: Well, it's a very simple equation. My question is, why aren't more people outraged about it?
0: Yeah.
1: Or is it a quiet outrage? Are they not willing to vocalize, which by the way, if you're not willing to vocalize and you have the opportunity to do that, you're not forced to. That's your choice. But the more people who do that, who sit silent when they know something is wrong, then the more we should expect those wrong things to be the rule of the day. We should expect that those types of policies are going to be the policies we live under for generations.
0: And I infuriate, you know, we infuriate people when we say, look, the president lied on tariffs when he said that foreign manufacturers paid them and Bessent was out there saying, no, they don't.
1: Right.
0: We all know the American public pays for it now.
1: Yeah.
0: We all know.
1: Yeah.
0: Why did the president lie?
1: Well, because he wanted people to think that.
0: Why did he want people to think that? Why would you do, why not just tell the American public the truth? He was out there last week saying, well, you're all willing to pay extra for gasoline as long as we can take down Iran.
1: Well, no, he said that about tariffs. People are willing to pay extra.
0: Yeah.
1: People want to pay extra. And it's great because we have all this money coming in. Well, conservatives don't look at this as a positive when the federal government is saying we're doing things to create more revenue.
0: And when Bessent was saying the American public already had the money, the Treasury Department had it, so we had it. And it's like, stop it. Because Bessent has been telling the truth on tariffs.
1: Right.
0: Then he decided not to tell the truth.
1: Right.
0: If it's in your wallet, it's different than being in the Treasury Department.
1: Right.
0: Don't do that. We are Red Eye Radio.
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3: The extreme heat of the past month over much of the nation's southern tier reflected in consecutive days of triple-digit heat in some areas. Now this week in several parts of the region, according to USDA meteorologist Brad Rippey,
4: we are seeing temperatures backing down just ever so slightly early this week.
3: However, the high pressure ridge is expected to re-strengthen by this weekend.
4: And temperatures across the south central United States will start climbing back into the 100 to even 105 to locally 110 degree range.
3: That means continued impact, such as heat stress on cattle and reduced soil moisture affecting crops.
4: The further east you move, though, we have seen some tempering of that heat by afternoon thunderstorms, and the coverage of the thunderstorms has actually expanded a bit this week. But unfortunately, just only so much you can do when those temperatures are climbing into the high 90s to low 100s. Afternoon thunderstorms are providing limited relief, but overall we continue to lose ground.
3: I'm Rod Bain reporting for the U.S. Department of Agriculture in Washington, D.C.
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0: We are Red Eye Radio. He's Eric Cronin. I'm Gary McNamara. Yeah, looking at the actual chart from the Federal Reserve, the 2026 manufacturing surge arrived as the effective tariff rates fell. And they go, the initial rate was 12.1%, and then he started putting in all the, remember, the exception here, and then you can see when it he's putting in the exceptions, as it starts lowering, the manufacturing starts going up, the industrial production. Then when the Supreme Court finds it unconstitutional, it skyrockets as the effective tariff rate goes down to 7%. Industrial production, it just, it's completely the opposite, goes right up.
1: Yeah.
0: You can
1: right.
0: see it in the graph.
1: Yeah.
0: Why? Economics.
1: Yep.
0: And you can't
1: change
0: simple.
1: That.
0: Can't change economics.

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1: And he is Eric Carlin. 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
1: You know, the entire thing on economics, when we talk about, you know, where we are as a country and socialism, you know, now creeping into the Republican Party, the populist socialism that they're trying to portray as being conservative, just free markets regulated correctly. I go back to the one guy who communicated with us and said, yeah, you guys are right, but I just don't like, you know, the way, you know, you're so frustrated and loud about it. Mm-hmm. Well, we should be frustrated or loud.
2: Mm.
1: When the Republican Party, that has been the party of free markets.
2: Yeah.
1: When the Republican Party and the people that vote in it, mm-hmm, start being delusional,
2: mm-hmm,
1: and start believing that, yes, our party can control the economy better than their party can control the economy, you are delving into a economic philosophy that has absolutely destroyed other nations.
2: Yeah. Yeah.
1: And we should be here on Red Eye Radio and other people that really are conservative and free markets and understand economic history and understand economics, which isn't hard. Economics isn't hard. Everyone can understand economics. It's how people respond to incentive. Put that to everything out there and you don't fall for the BS.
2: Yeah. Yeah. I mean, you know, it goes back to what we have said since you and I started working together. The people come and go. The ideas remain.
1: Yeah.
2: The ideas, and as you pointed out, I don't know how many times over the years, I wish I had a penny for every time you said it. You can't change economics. People cannot change economics. The government can't change economics. They can manipulate. I look at it this way. I've always looked at it as a track coach can't necessarily make you run faster, but they can put their foot out and trip you. I look at that as, you know, the government basically getting in the way through regulation. By the way, Trump knows all this. And Trump knows this with tariffs. Otherwise, we wouldn't have seen one exemption along the way. Not one. We wouldn't see the ground beef dump. We wouldn't see the 200 plus food tariffs. The argument is over. He ended it, not me. If you have a question about it, ask him. I'm not the one who wavers from what I believe and contradicts what I say from day to day, back and forth and back and forth. And I may change my opinion if I learn something new. But when it comes to economics, there is nothing new when it comes to the very basic principles of the economy. The free market works as the free market is going to work. And when it becomes less free through government intervention, whether it's regulation or tariffs or anything else that the government is going to do, then We pay for it. The consumer pays for it. And when those people are out of office, we keep paying for it. These are the things with that the 9+% in inflation during the Democrat reign there a few years ago is still hurting us today. And because of how inflation works and the economy works, we're still going to be paying the same price. Prices aren't going to come down, with few exceptions. There will be no true deflation unless we get into the Great Depression again. That's the only time we've actually seen true deflation, is in a time when people had no money and could barely feed and house themselves. And so we don't want that to happen. So it's hopefully, and I don't see that happening, will never happen again. But the fact is, what the other side of that equation is, prices will continue to go up from here. Even if we hit the target rate of just 2% inflation, that means prices are still going up. Prices coming down, bringing prices down, should never have been a political promise in 24. It should have been, we're going to expand the economy and give you greater buying power. That's what we want to do. The inflation happened, and there's not much we can do on bringing the prices down to pre-2019 levels. But what we can do is get out of the way with deregulation and give you greater buying power through a stronger economy, and leave it at that. You don't have to. These are promises that were made that were completely unnecessary politically when you've got the reality working for you already. This is the frustration. The frustration is that reality does work for you. Reality works for you because you didn't start this. But when you jump in and then you become leadership, when you are in power, at that point you own it, when you touch it, when you decide you're going to yep. try and change it in any way, that government manipulation is always going to cost you, unless it's deregulation. It's always going to cost the consumer.
1: And part of the frustration is, once, I don't hear it much, but once in a while, you guys think you're so smart. No, just the opposite.
2: Right. Yeah.
1: Just the opposite. You've got a significant number of Republicans that just are burying their heads in the sand. Look, Newt Gingrich wrote on this yesterday, just a couple hours ago. Republicans cannot win the affordability argument by telling Americans everything is fine.
2: Yeah, right.
1: What we can do is show them what is changing. Prescription drug prices are falling. Tax relief is putting more money in Americans' pockets. We are working to lower the cost of health care, housing, energy, and unnecessary regulation. There is a real strategy underway to lower cost and rebuild economic growth. Our job is to explain it clearly, honestly, and with the facts people can see in their own lives. It's too late now with the midterms 2 months away.
2: Yeah, right.
1: And that's been our entire point. It's not the political point when you sit there and point, that's an unfair trading practice because we need to put tariffs there. Our point was being honest on economics. You aren't going to become and build yourself a rich nation by tariffing, by putting tariffs on.
2: Right.
1: Because when you make things more expensive, you produce less of it.
2: Yep.
1: That's like gravity.
2: Yep.
1: That has the economic certainty of gravity. And for Republicans to pretend that doesn't exist or ignore it or say, I'm going to just not comment on it because I practice political idolatry towards this particular person, that's on you. And we should be angry about it. And we should be frustrated that Republicans are now more and more every day saying to hell with free markets.
2: Yeah.
1: And ignoring the reality of free markets versus socialism, which is the worst economic system ever devised, which destroys nations and destroys economic output and destroys people's quality of life, and you pretend it doesn't exist.
2: Right.
1: To sit there and take a hard look at what the Republican Party is doing and how socialism is creeping in and then promoting it as economic justice, that's actually a bigger problem than what the Democrats are doing, because it gives the Democrats the excuse to say, look at what you people are doing.
2: Yeah.
1: You agree with us.
2: Right. It's, you know, this is the door you kick open time and time again that I've seen, you and I have seen the Republican Party do far too often. It's akin to Newt Gingrich sitting with Nancy Pelosi.
1: Yeah.
2: You need to get with your elected representatives on climate change.
1: I know.
2: once you do this, I mean, class of 94 Newt Gingrich.
1: Yeah, I know. And then what? Then
2: because it works for you politically. Well, that's basically what he was saying at the one breakfast when he said, "Hey, Republicans need to kind of get with it.
1: Even if you don't agree with it, we can't fight it.
2: It's the trend." Basically, is what he was saying.
1: Yeah. Never forget.
2: I don't give two soups about trends. Almost said the other word.
1: I know. I came close a couple times this week.
2: I don't care about trends. Trends are what send you off the deep end, too. And as a nation, we can't, literally, we can't afford it. Look at where the trends got us. Look at what's going on. Take every level of the cost of government out of it. Now, there's necessary roles, and conservatives believe in them. Beyond necessary roles, look at government intervention, and it didn't start with Donald Trump and tariffs.
1: No.
2: In fact, he didn't start tariffs.
1: No.
2: But when you look at the cost of government intervention, add that into the cost of everything. It's absolutely stupid that we're paying what we pay. We shouldn't be paying what we pay for it, because we're the king of the free economy. This is what it should be, except more and more control. There's the problem. If you have any thought that government revenue coming in as a result of the people paying more, your own citizens paying more, if that is your thought, whether it's taxes, tariffs, or anything else, because a tariff is a tax, if you have any thought in that direction, that is not a conservative thought. That is not what the founding fathers intended. And it's not what we should be as a nation.
1: And when you start lying about economics as a political party to promote the populist socialism, which is increasing in popularity in the Republican Party, that, with the long history of Republicans and free markets in the United States, is absolutely immoral.
2: Yeah. It is. The people come and go, but when the two major parties start blending more and more and more and more, we've heard this over the years. Well, they just all blend together, and that was kind of a populist complaint. It is more and more true.
1: It's getting closer, especially on economics.
2: Oh, easily, yeah.
1: We are Red Eye Radio.
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0: is Eric Carly, and I'm Gary McNamara. By the way, Enes Kanter, Freedom, banned from Chicago Sky home games. There's no WNBA ban, but he's banned. Why?
1: Why? What if he changes his mind and says, oh, no, and he wants to wear the same T-shirt the coach wore? Can he get back in? This is what I asked the other day.
0: Well, he's being discriminated against as a woman.
1: Right. How dare you?
0: It's the continuing misogyny of the self-misogyny of the WNBA.
1: Yep.
0: He wore a shirt.
1: Yep.
0: She pointed him out.
1: Yeah.
0: The player did.
1: Yeah. Wow. Yeah.

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10: Good morning, 5 o'clock. I'm Skyler Cooper. This is the KRMG Morning News. Partly cloudy right now, 79 in Tulsa, and not so hot this afternoon, at least not as hot as yesterday, about 94 today. We'll check the forecast coming up, and a lot to get to here on this busy Wednesday morning, but our top story.
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10: Oklahoma voters have spoken, and by just about 2,000 votes, Mike Mazey wins the Republican nomination for Oklahoma governor, defeating Attorney General Gettner Drummond. Mazey telling a crowd of supporters at Tulsa's Renaissance Hotel last night that after his bad accident back in 2008 and his recovery, he would not have expected to be here.
11: If you had told me 10 years ago that today I would be standing in front of you as the Republican nominee for governor, I would have never believed you. God can do impossible things when you put your trust in him and you never give up.
10: Maisie will go on to face Democratic nominee Cindy Munson and three independent candidates in November's general election. And we have team coverage from Attorney General Gettner Drummond, who addressed a room full of disappointed supporters last night, telling them he wishes Mike Maisie well, but telling him to show up now. And while Drummond says he concedes the election,
8: I do not concede that Oklahoma should accept being at the bottom of education. I do not concede that Oklahomans should have to drive hours to find health care. I do not concede that families should be left on their own when someone they love is struggling with mental illness. And I do not concede that teachers, police officers, firefighters, and public employees should be treated as an afterthought by the government they serve.
10: Drummond will serve out the remainder of his term as state AG, which ends in January. KRMG News Time 5:02. We have more election results now in the 24-hour Fox News Center with Ben Morgan.
12: That's right, Skyler. Dr. Robert Franklin has won the Republican nomination for Oklahoma State Superintendent of Public Instruction with 54% of the vote. Kevin West has won the nomination for Commissioner of Labor with 58% of the votes. Bob Sullivan has won the nomination for Insurance Commissioner with 55% of the votes. There were also two state questions. Voters resoundingly said no to state question 844, which would have directed the legislature to establish a way to reimburse local school districts and other local entities regarding a manufacturing tax exemption. Voters said yes to state question 846 to amend the Constitution to require proof of identity when you vote. Four sitting Tulsa City councilors won re-election last night, while district voters in District 9 chose Pete Regan to fill a seat left open by Carol Bush. The District 1 race remains undecided, and the candidates are headed for a runoff. Incumbent Vanessa Hall Harper received 46% of the vote, but fell short of the majority needed to avoid a runoff in November. Her opponent, Carincy Wilson, reeled in about 36% of the votes. Anthony Archie won District 2 with roughly 75% of the vote. Jackie Dutton held on to District 3 with 55%. Karen Gilbert won District 5 with 57%. And Lori Dechter-Wright won District 7 with about 58%. Even more team coverage, voters across Green Country decided several major bond and tax proposals on Tuesday. In Bixby, voters narrowly approved a four-part GO bond package for a new fire station and animal shelter, road projects, parks and wastewater improvements. In Tahlequah, voters approved a half-cent sales tax for capital improvements, but rejected a separate permanent quarter-cent tax for general government needs. And in Bartlesville, both parts of a nearly $40.5 million school bond package passed, with about 65% supporting the building and program proposition and 66% approving money for buses and other transportation equipment. Okay, here we go. Iconic country music superstar Dolly Parton has passed away at the age of 80. Parton was known for her hits and her philanthropy over the course of her more than 50-year career. Here's Parton talking about what success means to her from a 1982 ABC News exclusive interview with Barbara Walters.
13: For me, the Dolly Parton star is accomplishing every possible thing that I can. I want to mean something. I don't want to just be some joke. I don't want to be the all-American joke, you know, just with the boobs and the hair and the tight belts or the whatever. I want to be a meaningful, artistic, you know, person.
12: According to Parton's representatives, Parton passed away following a brief battle with cancer. KRMG News Time is 5:05.
10: Having a tough time with that one, Ben.
12: I don't know if we're going to be able to do that.
10: Yeah, what an iconic quote there, too. Just such an amazing person. And what a response from, like, the world yesterday. It's really something to see. More on that coming up. Right now, the five-day forecast brought to you by Don Carlton Honda, 4141 South Memorial, Fox 23 and KRMG certified meteorologist Laura Mock.
14: A bit cooler today, Skyler. High temperature of 94 degrees, partly cloudy skies, and even a chance for rain in the forecast later today. Higher chances for that will be southeast of Tulsa. We'll have northeast winds today, 5 to 10 miles per hour. Should be dry through the day on Thursday, high of 93, partly cloudy, more sunshine into the weekend, and temperatures heating back up. 95 on Friday, 98 Saturday, 100 on Sunday. I'm certified meteorologist Laura Mock for Fox 23 and 102.3 KRMG, Tulsa's News and Talk.
10: Well, it is warm this morning. We have partly cloudy skies. Guys, it's 75 right now in Sepulpa, 78 at Tulsa's Severe Weather Station. All right, it was a busy night watching the election results come in. We'll break some of that down for you on the other side of the break. We will talk more about Dolly, and I would like to hear from you. You can send us open mics on the KRMG app or text us 918-921-1023. And a little bit later, we have the city manager from Broken Arrow joining us live for the BA Breakdown on this Wednesday morning. It's 5:06.
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0: We're going to be playing a lot of Dolly Parton here on the KRMG Morning News today.
1: Anybody who thinks we weren't going to obviously doesn't know us that well.
0: Man, what a day. You know that something is big when news people text one another about it. Because on most occasions, you know, celebrity deaths or some big event, we all kind of find out independently and we go, okay, well, yeah, next morning we go, did you hear about this? Well, I got a text from Ben yesterday. You were the first one to tell me.
2: I, yeah.
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1: Dolly and her existence and what she does and her everything.
2: I was actually Dolly for Halloween one year.
1: Were you?
2: I can't remember. I was probably 9, 10 years old.
1: Oh, I thought you were going to say last year. I remember.
2: No.
1: There was a wig at some point, right? Recently?
2: Yes, that was April. But No, when I was about 10. Yes, I was Dolly Parton for Halloween, and there were balloons.
3: As long as I've been alive, Dolly Parton's been Dolly Parton. I can't remember.
1: Yeah. Literally,
3: I cannot remember a time where Dolly Parton wasn't just sort of around. My mom always listened to her music a lot. So
1: you guys can text us, join the tributes if you'd like, 918-921-1023, or use the open mic on the KRMG app. We'll play a bunch of music today. And Grant has a special treat for us later. You remember Ricochet, the band Daddy's Money?
2: Right.
1: The song Daddy's Money?
4: Mama's Good Looks.
1: Yeah. So you've got a buddy in that band.
4: Yeah. And Heath Rett, the lead singer.
1: So we talked to him about Dolly.
4: Yeah.
1: Now, what I don't know, I haven't done the research yet, is much about her time in Oklahoma or Tulsa. I do know there was a story my dad told me yesterday. Back in the day, you know, in the 80s, like early 80s, they were setting up a show with K95.5 when he was the morning guy down the hall here. And they had a whole thing. They had an exclusive. This is a big deal in radio if you have the exclusive to the whole thing. Like, there's no other stations involved. So they had an exclusive Dolly Parton show. And it was going to be a huge deal, and for some reason or another, it fell through. So he was sad about that. But I think she's probably been here otherwise.
4: I'm sure. Looking at it right now. She has been here about 7 times.
1: All right. That's a pretty good run.
2: It seems like she would have been here more, though.
4: She even played the joint at Hard Rock.
1: Nice. Okay.
4: Wow. Really?
2: That was forever ago.
4: In 2014, she sure did. She played the Maybe Center. I mean, who didn't play the Maybe Center?
1: That's the one Dad was, he was telling me that the show they were planning was going to be there too. Everything was back in the day. That was where the big shows happened. All right, well, we'll talk more about her later. Of course, today, a lot about the election results from last night. Our top story being the race for governor, Mike Mazie defeating Gettner Drummond. It was close. I watched the results when they started coming in all the way until they finished, about 9:30, I think it was. And Drummond was out. I mean, if you can, just as they counted, it looked like Drummond was in the lead for probably about half that time, and then it switched. What switched was in-person election day voting. I was watching absentee and early voting, and Drummond finished ahead on those and then was initially leading, and then they kind of went back and forth a couple of times as, again, just kind of randomly as they counted. But it was about 50% to 49% once Mazie took the lead the rest of the night, and that's where it finished. 2,047 votes, I think it was. Separating the two, so very, very close election. Mazie will go on to the November general and face Cindy Munson, the Democrat, and there are 3 independents on the ballot as well. We have those and other races. Of course, we talked about the city council. Only 1 runoff for the city council, District 1. The rest were decided outright. And we'll follow up on the other results. And feel free to weigh in. I want to hear from you on not just Dolly Parton, but the election results. Primarily, what do you think of the Republican runoff for governor and the victory by Mike Mazie? 918-921-1023 is the number to text. It's 5:15. Let's check the forecast. Here's Chief Meteorologist James Adelot.
5: Skylar, a couple of showers around, especially this afternoon, with the highest chance south of Tulsa. And temps definitely cooler than yesterday, but still above average, low to mid-90s for highs. Tomorrow, near 70 in the morning, low 90s for highs. Friday morning, many of us in the 60s. I'm Chief Meteorologist James Adelot for Fox 23 and 102.3 KRMG, Tulsa's News and Talk.
6: Partly cloudy, 78 in Owosso, and 79 at Tulsa Severe Weather Station.
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3: Citizens of Tulsa, fear not traffic jams nor thunderstorms, for I am 96.5 Man.
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5: We're getting you up to speed with the three big things you need to know every 15 minutes.
6: Three. Governor Kevin Stitt says he is standing with Oklahoma cattle producers as President Trump opens the door to foreign beef imports to lower prices. The governor signing an executive order yesterday creating an advisory council that will be led by Secretary of Agriculture Blaine Arthur. It's meant to protect and grow Oklahoma's beef industry, the governor says. Stitt adds that the move to import beef undercuts American ranchers.
7: Two.
6: Nearly all of the Tulsa City Council elections have been decided now. Except for one. That's District 1. Incumbent Vanessa Hall Harper drew four challengers this year, and she'll go to a November runoff against Cornice Wilson. Hall Harper got just over 45% of the vote to Wilson's 36%. The other incumbents won re-election outright, and the open seat in District 9 will go to Pete Regan, who earned nearly 69% of the vote.
7: One.
6: And our top story is team coverage on the election results. We are Tulsa's election headquarters. We now have the results in the race for governor.
8: I am so very grateful and honored to be the official Republican nominee to be the next governor.
6: In the Republican runoff, that is, Mike Massey advancing to the November general, finishing just about 2,000 votes ahead of State Attorney General Gettner Drummond. Robert Franklin won the Republican nomination for state superintendent, as did Bob Sullivan in the race for insurance commissioner and Kevin West for commissioner of labor. The state questions went one for one. State question 844 failed. That one would have given state lawmakers more control over tax break reimbursements. State question 846 passed. That one puts Oklahoma's election protocols as they are now in the state constitution.
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6: And let's get the five-day forecast brought to you by Don Carlton Honda, 4141 South Memorial, with certified meteorologist Laura Mock. Morning, Laura.
9: Good morning, Skyler.
6: I'll take a day with a low to mid-90s over upper 90s or triple digits anytime.
9: Yeah, anything closer to average will feel a bit better for us after the heat we've been dealing with this month.
6: Five-day forecast, more of that heat, though.
9: Yeah, by the weekend, we have the possibility of being back in the triple digits. High temperature today, about 94 degrees. We'll have partly cloudy skies for most of the day and a chance for some showers and storms late in the day, mostly east and southeast of Tulsa. Thursday's high temperature, 93, partly cloudy. Friday, 95, mostly sunny. We'll have lots of sunshine this weekend. Temperatures up around 100 once more. I'm certified meteorologist Laura Mock, Fox 23 and 102.3 KRMG, Tulsa's News and Talk.
10: Partly cloudy and 79 in Sepulpa, 79 at Tulsa Severe Weather Station.
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3: 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Bigger, better, clearer, same reliable news, weather, traffic, and talk. 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
7: Level up, level up, level up, level up.
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6: Forgot to mention this earlier when we were talking about Dolly. Did you guys see the crazy coincidence on the tropical names, tropical storm names?
10: I did not.
6: So on August 12th, there was a storm system that developed called Cristobal. You know, they pick the names years in advance. Cristobal developed a couple of weeks ago. It dissipated. So next up in line on those names, Dolly.
10: I love it.
6: What an incredible tribute. Adelot posted this last night. How cool is that? That, like, the very next name, just by coincidence, that they've chosen years ago is Dolly. And it just timed out like that.
12: I seem to think she would have loved that.
6: I think so, yeah.
12: Absolutely.
13: I feel like she really was a hurricane.
6: There you go. Yeah, hurricane.
10: Definitely a force to be reckoned with.
6: Coming up, our consumer warrior, Clark Howard. And when it comes to your medical privacy, there's some non-traditional things to think about. He'll tell us about that. We do have more of this morning's top stories right now from Ben Morgan.
14: President Trump announced a new warning to the Iranian regime about keeping the Strait of Hormuz safe.
15: The president posted to True Social talking about this critical waterway and what he calls a zero mine policy, saying, "I've just been informed by the United States Navy that all mines have been removed and or detonated from within the international waters of the Strait of Hormuz. Iran has been notified that any ship or boat placing new mines will be immediately and systematically destroyed." He indicated that Space Force is watching every inch of the strait as well as Iran's nuclear sites. Iranian officials continue to claim the strait is unsafe for vessels leaving the Persian Gulf.
14: That is Fox's Trey Yinks from Tel Aviv. The Trump administration is warning the Kennedy Center could need to be demolished if the president's name isn't allowed on the building.
16: Without a major renovation, the Kennedy Center may need to be raised entirely and replaced with an outdoor amphitheater. That warning comes from a court filing from the Trump administration in a case over whether the Kennedy Center board can close the Performing Arts Center for up to 2 years. Attorneys for the administration also say without President Trump's prominent recognition on the building's facade, donors will not contribute, and the center will be in a financial and structural debt spiral. A federal judge in D.C. is hearing arguments later this week over plans for the closure and renaming. at the White House. Jared Halpern, Fox News.
6: By the way, something kind of different, something kind of fun today. It's National Dog Day. Crystal brought this to my attention, and then it was in my Facebook memories today. I have a bunch of pictures of Riley and Remy and even Piper, my sometimes dog. She's my sister's dog that has lived with me off and on, and I think she's coming back this weekend. We'll post our dogs. Well, I'll post those three if you'll post Wrigley.
17: Absolutely.
6: You want to post Tusk?
18: I'll post Tusk.
6: 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We'll get them all up on an Instagram post, and then you can text us your dogs, too.
18: Guys, let's be real. Every day's National Dog Day in our household. I know that.
17: They rule the world.
6: Told Remy at 3 this morning. We'll celebrate later. We'll have to take him and Riley to PetSmart. They love going there and pulling my arm out of socket all around the store. So text us your dogs, 918-921-1023. Let's get the forecast. Here's Chief Meteorologist James Adelot.
19: Good morning, Skyler. Still watching for a couple of widely scattered showers and thunderstorms, and temperatures are actually a little bit cooler than they've been. We'll be in the low to mid-90s today. Low 70s tonight, low 90s tomorrow. Friday morning, we start in the 60s. I'm Chief Meteorologist James Adelot for Fox 23 and 1023 KRMG Tulsa's News and Talk.
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20: This is Clark Howard. I love that more and more medicine is available direct to you and me as consumers. More and more medical services as well, outside of the direct normal way you'd go for medical care. But I got to give you a special warning. When you do things like I do wearing an Aura fitness tracker, or you go to a website that says, hey, we'll treat whatever condition it is you have. You don't need to go to your doctor for this. You don't know who you're dealing with, what they're going to do with the information about you. Are they going to resell it? And what happens over and over again is you unwittingly sign up for some kind of ongoing subscription that's really hard to get out of. So before you go non-traditional with medicine, make sure you know that you read about the organization and know what you're getting into. 102.3 KRMG, Tulsa's News and Talk.
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6: Good Wednesday morning. It's 5:30. I'm Skyler Cooper. This is the KRMG morning news. We're at 78 degrees right now. And hey, not as hot this afternoon, 94 degrees. There is more heat just around the corner, though. So go ahead and enjoy today while it's here. We'll have the 5-day forecast coming up. We have a lot to get to today. We will talk about and have local reaction to the passing of Dolly Parton just ahead on the KRMG Morning News. Our top story.
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6: Election results in the race for governor. Mike Mazie wins the Republican nomination and advances to the November general election. It was very close. Mazie defeating Oklahoma Attorney General Gettner Drummond by fewer than 2,100 votes in a race that drew 370,000 voters. Mazie telling supporters at the Renaissance Hotel last night his work is just getting started.
21: I will keep talking about my plan to create more growth and opportunity for our kids and our grandkids by making Oklahoma a no-income tax state and abolishing property taxes for seniors and veterans.
6: Maisie will face Democratic nominee Cindy Munson and three independents on the November ballot. We have team coverage. Oklahoma AG Gentner Drummond speaking directly to Maisie as he conceded the election.
0: You have to show up for the families desperately searching for mental health treatment for someone they love. You have to show up for the farmers and ranchers, the small business owners, and the working families. And you have to show up for the Oklahomans who didn't vote for you, just as surely as you show up for the ones who did. That's a job.
6: Drummond says while his campaign ends, accountability does not. Challenging Maisie to listen to Oklahomans, he says, to tell the truth and not answer to special interests. Drummond will serve out the remainder of his term as Attorney General, which will come to an end in January. It is 5:32 on the KRMG Morning News. We have more election results now with Ben Morgan.
14: Yes, Skylar, there were other races decided last night.
1: The Republican runoff for state superintendent. Robert Franklin won with 55% of votes to James Taylor's 40%. Franklin will face Democrat Jannetty Marshall in the November general election. Voters also chose the Republican nominee for insurance commissioner. Bob Sullivan defeated Marty Quinn and advances to the general election. With 100% of the votes in, Sullivan won the runoff, 55% to Quinn's 45%. Sullivan will face Democrat Craig McIntyre in November.
14: That is Fox 23 and KRMG's Michelle Lynn. There were also two state questions. Voters resoundingly said no to state question 844, that it would have directed the legislature to establish a way to reimburse local school districts and other local entities regarding a manufacturing tax exemption. Voters did say yes to state question 846 to amend the Oklahoma Constitution to require proof of identity when you vote. Tulsa voters decided on six city council races yesterday.
10: Four incumbents will hold on to their seats after yesterday's vote. In District 2, Anthony Archie won re-election with about 75% of the vote. Voters in District 3 chose Jackie Dutton with 55% of the vote. Karen Gilbert will stay in District 5. She got 57% of the votes. In District 7, Lori Dechter-Wright won with about 58% against two challengers. And Pete Regan will take over the seat left open by Carol Bush in District 9. The District 1 race will continue to a runoff. Incumbent Vanessa Hall Harper received 46% of the votes, followed by Carency Wilson with roughly 36%. Crystal Kelly, 102.3 KRMG, Tulsa's News and Talk.
14: Even more team coverage, voters across Green Country deciding on several major bond and tax proposals.
18: In Bixby, voters narrowly approved a four-part go bond package for a new fire station and animal shelter, road projects, parks and wastewater improvements, and more. In Tahlequah, voters approved a half-cent sales tax for capital improvements, but rejected a separate permanent quarter-cent tax for general government needs. And in Bartlesville, both parts of a nearly $40.5 million school bond package passed, with about 65% supporting the building and program proposition and 66% approving money for buses and other transportation equipment. Grant Merrill, 102.3 KRMG, Tulsa's News and Talk.
14: Beloved American musician and actress Dolly Parton has died at the age of 80.
22: Her representatives sing after bravely facing a brief battle with cancer, Dolly departed her earthly life at the Vanderbilt Ingram Cancer Center surrounded by loved ones. Her nephew says she will never be forgotten. Dolly became one of the most successful entertainers of all time, writing thousands of songs, including Jolene and 9 to 5. She'd won several accolades, including 10 Grammys. She even graced the big screen. Dolly always found a way to give back. One of her biggest accomplishments outside of music was her Imagination Library, giving hundreds of millions of free books to kids. It was a tribute to her father, who never learned to read or write.
14: That is Fox's Madeline Rivera from Washington. KRMG News Time is 5:35.
6: Let's check the five-day forecast now, brought to you by Don Carlton Honda, 4141 South Memorial. Here's Fox 23 and KRMG meteorologist Laura Mock.
9: Temperatures will be closer to average today, Skylar. Average is in the low 90s. And I'm expecting low to mid 90s this afternoon. Partly cloudy skies, and we'll even have a chance for rain. Higher chances for that southeast of Tulsa this afternoon and this evening. Tomorrow, northeast winds still in place keep us in the low to mid 90s. Expecting about 93 on Thursday. Partly cloudy, heating back up this weekend. Mid 90s through Friday, and near 100 by Sunday. I'm certified meteorologist Laura Mock for Fox 23 and 102.3 KRMG, Tulsa's News and Talk.
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6: Want to hear from you this morning? You can text us at 918-921-1023 or use the open mic on the KRMG app to react to the yesterday's election results about Mike Maisie winning the nomination for governor, state superintendent, with Robert Franklin winning that nomination. Whatever race you want to talk about, tell us about it. Rachel says on the text line, she's just glad the ads are over. I think a lot of people probably agree with that one.
18: Our sales department doesn't, but...
6: Well, yeah, that's different. It's 5:37. We will continue next.
4: I'm April Hill on the KRMG Afternoon News. The heat is about to spike again, and tributes are pouring in after the death of Dolly Parton. Plus, we're not done with our election coverage just yet. There's still much more to cover. Tune in starting at 4.
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6: Text from Scout in Sepulpa, who yesterday told us that people think his name is a dog name. He texted us a picture on National Dog Day of his cat. He said his dog's a little weird looking. Also, his cat is on a leash. My cat would never. I have two cats. Neither of them would ever tolerate that.
18: I'm sorry to break it to our friend in Sepulpa, but my dog's name as a teenager was Scout.
6: Is that right?
18: Yes.
6: Well, he said it happens for him. And people that also confuse him for Scott. By the way, I think Scout's a cool name.
24: Scout is a cool name.
6: It is, really.
18: Ben, you'll be happy to know that my mother named that dog after the character Scout in To Kill a Mockingbird.
24: I was going to bring that up. It's a pretty iconic Americana name.
6: So we are going to post our dogs. I've got Remy, Riley, and Piper. Crystal is going to post Wrigley. Grant, did you send her a picture of Tusk?
18: She has Tusk.
6: Okay, and Ben, you don't have a dog.
24: I do not. Yeah. I live on the third floor of an apartment that's...
6: Dogs famously can't climb stairs.
24: Yeah. Well, I don't know.
6: I'm just kidding.
24: I just don't think it would be right to have a dog.
18: You want me to whip up a Dalmatian on AI so you don't feel left out?
6: Have a Dalmatian.
24: No, I don't.
18: You don't like Dalmatians?
6: I think they're really pretty, but I've heard they are awful dogs.
24: I've heard they're quite a handful.
6: Yeah. I mean, if anybody has one, correct me, please. That's what I've heard. It's what I've seen of people with opinions about dogs. I've never actually even... I think I've met one Dalmatian in my life.
24: When I was a kid, a Dalmatian bit me in the face.
6: See?
24: It's true.
6: It's true. So it's National Dog Day. You can text us a picture of your dog. So far, we have one picture, and it's a cat. So 918-921-1023.
24: It's a good-looking cat, though.
6: It is.
18: Ben, I'm going to give that dog a treat.
24: Dang. By the way, that was like 20 years ago, so you might want to save that treat.
6: Poor puppy's probably not around anymore. Kelly texted us, unrelated, but he's asking about our switchover. We're very excited. By the way, did you guys see the cars out back? We got our
24: new wrap?
6: Yeah. We got our new news cars. They're newer. Cars, we just got them
24: newer
6: in the last year since we became Zellner Media Group. But we have our new logo on them. So we have, I didn't know they were going to do this. Our new cars have the new 96.5 KRMG logo and the Dallas Cowboys AM740 logo.
24: Whoa.
6: It's really cool.
24: Now that's neat.
6: We'll have to post one of those up. If you see us around town, there's no mistaking it. So that's really cool. I'm very excited for that. Monday at 5 a.m., we switched to 96.5. And Kelly wanted to know, when we switch over frequencies and when we have the new phone number, which is going to be 918-921-0965, not yet, but Monday we'll move to that phone number. He wants to know, will there be a new app as well? And I've answered this a few times, but understandably, I've said it at different times throughout the day and on different days. So, Kelly, good news. You do not have to get a new app. We're going to update the one you have. So we either go update your apps on Monday, or if you have auto updates on, you'll be fine. But we're just going to, you know, change the logos out and give it a little fresh coat of paint. Same app. So you don't have to, do that. We don't want to make it too difficult on you. So you'll get an app update and that'll be that. Also, for our social media channels at KRMG Tulsa, those are staying the same. And you just find them where they are. If you already follow us, you're good. You'll just see newer looking page. And same for our website, krmg.com is not changing. And that's Monday, 5 a.m. We're very excited about it. 5:43, let's hear from Ben.
24: Police arresting a California man after finding a guillotine near the U.S. Capitol.
12: Capitol cops say the guillotine was in the bed of a pickup truck parked illegally near the Capitol complex, arresting 35-year-old Filian Tam Dui Le of Julian, California. Now an investigation is underway. Cops want to know why he drove from California with such a device. Detectives are reportedly looking into his background to try to help determine a motive. Le is being held on a carrying a dangerous weapons charge. Gary Baumgarten, Fox News.
24: Uber rolling out a new safety feature for its teen users and their parents.
13: Uber has had teen accounts for a while for parents to be able to send their older kids for rides as needed, and parents might keep a video call going just to watch the kid being driven by a stranger. But now the rideshare platform will allow parents to keep eyes on their kids while they ride using live streaming video. As reported by TechCrunch, the feature relies on the driver's smartphone, the one running the Uber app, which is often attached to a mount either on the windshield or the dashboard. That phone's front-facing selfie cam will provide the live video. Eben Brown, Fox News.
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15: Good morning, Skyler. Rolling toward the last half of the week with a little cool down. Low to mid-90s today. Some widely scattered showers and storms lurking around. Tomorrow, low 70s in the morning, low 90s for highs, and most of us in the 60s Friday morning. I'm Chief Meteorologist James Adelot for Fox 23 and 102.3 KRMG, Tulsa's News and Talk.
10: 77 in Claremore, partly cloudy, and 79 at Tulsa's Severe Weather Station.
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17: A bit of sad news. I mean, she seemed like one of the happiest people ever on earth. I didn't know her really well. Dolly Parton has passed away at 80. She was scheduled, I think it was last weekend, Linda, you can correct me if I'm wrong, to appear. I think it was supposed to be at Dollywood. She just was always somebody filled with joy and happiness. Seemed to have a great marriage. I mean, I know a little bit about her life. Enjoy, just seemed happy at all times. And, you know, she put out this statement to her fans that she wasn't feeling well and went against every bone in her body not to be able to attend an event. And she said she had hoped to be able to see everybody again soon.
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3: 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We're getting you up to speed with the three big things you need to know every 15 minutes. Three.
8: South Carolina Senator Darlene Graham has won the Republican nomination to replace her late brother, Lindsey Graham, in the general election.
11: Two.
8: Bixby voters said yes to all four propositions in the city's bond proposal. City leaders say those funds will be used for improvements in public safety, roads, parks, and wastewater.
11: One.
8: In our top story this morning, we have the election results from all across the state yesterday. First in the race for governor, Mike Mazey moves on to the general election, finishing just 2,000 votes in front of A.G. Gettner Drummond in the Republican runoff. He wasted no time turning his attention to November.
19: My Democrat opponent believes in higher taxes and more government spending, no relief from unfair property taxes, and that boys should play in girls' sports. We will not let that happen.
8: Go on to face Democrat Cindy Munson and three independent candidates there in the general election. And we're also following results from across the state. The two state questions, one passed, the one that puts voter ID into the state constitution. The other one, 844, that failed. Would have given lawmakers more power over reimbursements when it comes to tax breaks for businesses. We'll have more election results coming up.
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8: 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Morning, Laura.
9: Good morning, Skyler.
8: Of all of the things happening with the weather this week, one thing that excites me is the earlier and earlier sunsets.
9: Oh, yeah. We are losing about 2 minutes of daylight every day at this point. So we're kind of shifting those sunrise and sunset times pretty quickly.
8: Forecast-wise, a little cooler today, but of course that's not going to last.
9: Yeah, eventually the less amount of sunlight actually does does cool us down. It's just a delayed effect for us. Today, going to be slightly cooler with northeast winds, 5 to 10 miles per hour. High temperature today of 94 degrees. Chance for a few showers or storms southeast of Tulsa later today. High temperature on Thursday, 93. Friday, back to 95, and it's going to be hot again this weekend. Temperatures up around 100 Saturday and Sunday. I'm certified meteorologist Laura Mock for Fox 23 and 102.3 KRMG, Tulsa's News and Talk.
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3: 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Don't miss Tulsa's most accurate and dependable news, weather, traffic, and talk. 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
8: Later this morning, I will have more tickets to Don McLean. He is playing the Maybe Center Friday night. Give away some tickets to that show. Later this morning, we'll also talk with Broken Arrow City Manager Michael Spurgeon, the BA Breakdown at 7:40. As always, I would like you to ask him a question. Do my job for me. Ask him a question if you're curious. Send it to us. We'll pass it along. Text 918-921-1023 or send an open mic on the KRMG app. Typically, those are about roads, and that's fine. But if you have anything else you're curious about in the city, we'll ask him. 7:40 this morning. Right now, we have more top stories from Ben Morgan.
24: No criminal charges will be filed in Wisconsin against trillionaire Elon Musk over alleged interference in a 2025 state election.
14: The state of Wisconsin declining to charge Elon Musk in an election bribery complaint made by two voters after Musk handed out checks at a rally in Green Bay just days before a state Supreme Court election in 2025. Musk's political action committee offered $100 to voters who signed a petition in opposition to activist judges in an effort to flip control of the state's liberal majority high court. Musk also handed out two $1 million checks to people during a campaign event. A special prosecutor says the decision not to prosecute because a jury likely wouldn't convict Musk. Jeff Manasso, Fox News.
24: Attorneys representing a surrogate mother from Alaska and the California couple who hired her were in family court in Texas yesterday. ABC's Jim Ryan says the multi-jurisdictional nature of the case is adding to the complication.
4: When Nasheen Gilkar and Omar Ahmed learned the fetus McKenna West was carrying had a serious heart condition, they opted to terminate the pregnancy. West refused, left her home in Alaska, and came to Texas, which strictly limits abortion, and gave birth last week. A family court judge in Dallas Tuesday continued a temporary restraining order, giving the right to care for the baby to biological parents Gilkar and Ahmed, not to surrogate McKenna West. Jim Ryan, ABC News in Dallas-Fort Worth.
6: Well, following up on the story we brought to you yesterday about the NFL players who want to go back to college. And now another conference is banning that practice. They say the professional athletes cannot come back and play on their teams.
12: The Southeastern Conference announced late Tuesday that it is implementing a new policy that bans players who have been drafted by NFL, NBA, or WNBA teams from returning to college. The conference saying in a statement that meetings with presidents, chancellors, and athletics directors of SEC programs led to the decision being made. The policy differs from the one implemented by the Big Ten earlier in the day, which only included football in its decision. This comes as tight end Daquan Wright was planning to sign with LSU after being cut by the Cleveland Browns this week. And it also follows a court decision that cleared NBA player R.J. Lewis Jr. to sign with LSU.
6: It's Tony Genualdo. We'll see if the other bigger conferences like the Big 12 follow. I mean, something tells me Eric Morris wouldn't put up with that in Stillwater, but now Venables doesn't have to worry about it. I don't think he would have done that either. But we'll continue to follow that situation. Coming up on the KRNG Morning News, more election results from yesterday's contests. We now know who the Republican nominees are for governor, state superintendent, insurance and labor commissioner, and other results on the way. And Grant Merrill has a special tribute to Dolly Parton. It's coming up after 6 o'clock. It's now 5:58.
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6: Hey, Skyler Cooper here with a quick question. Don't you think it's better to know what's happening inside your body instead of just hoping everything is okay? 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
6: Good morning. It is 6 o'clock. I'm Skyler Cooper. This is the KRMG morning news. It's partly cloudy right now. We're at 77 degrees, cooling down a little bit here at this time of morning before we warm back up. But not too bad today, about 94 this afternoon. We will have the 5-day forecast coming up and the whole world reacting almost in unison with sorrow and gratitude for the life of Dolly Parton. And we'll have a special tribute coming up here on the KRMG Morning News. A local musician, big band from the 90s, with some reaction this morning. Our top story here on the KRMG Morning News.
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6: Mike Mazey comes out on top in a nail-biter of a race for the Republican nomination for Oklahoma governor. Mazey defeating State Attorney General Gettner Drummond by a little more than 2,000 votes out of a total of more than 370,000 votes. Mazey addressing a pretty enthusiastic crowd at the Renaissance Hotel here in Tulsa.
19: I have received a very gracious call of congratulations from Attorney General Gettner Drummond. He is a fierce competitor, and I thanked him for serving our country and serving the state of Oklahoma.
6: Mazey advances to the November general election, where he'll face Democratic nominee Cindy Munson and three independent candidates. We'll hear more from those from both Mazey and Drummond coming up here on the KRMG Morning News. It's now 6:01, and we have more results from yesterday's contests with Ben Morgan.
24: Yes, we do, Skyler. There were other big decisions made at the voting booth last night.
13: Dr. Robert Franklin has won the Republican nomination for Oklahoma State Superintendent of Public Instruction with 54% of the vote. Kevin West wins the nomination for Commissioner of Labor with 58% of the votes. Bob Sullivan wins the nomination for Insurance Commissioner with 55% of the vote. There were also two state questions. Voters resoundingly said no to State Question 844, which would have directed the legislature to establish a way to reimburse local school districts and other local entities regarding a manufacturing tax exemption. Voters said yes to State Question 846 to amend the Oklahoma Constitution to require proof of identity when you vote. Grant Merrill, 1023 KRMG, Tulsa's News and Talk.
24: Tulsa voters returned four incumbents to the city council on Tuesday, while one race now heads to a runoff. Anthony Archie won District 2, Jackie Dutton, District 3, Karen Gilbert, District 5, and Lori Dechter-Wright, District 7. Pete Regan won the open District 9 seat, replacing Carol Bush, who did not seek another term. And in District 1, incumbent Vanessa Hall Harper received about 46% of the vote, while Dr. Carency Wilson received nearly 37%. Because neither reached 50%, the two will meet again in a runoff. Voters across Green Country signed off on several major local measures with narrow margins in some communities and strong support in others. Bixby voters approved a four-part GO bond, funding a new fire station, animal shelter, road widening and resurfacing projects, park upgrades, and wastewater expansion. In Tahlequah, residents passed a half-cent sales tax dedicated to capital improvements, but rejected a permanent quarter-cent tax meant for general government operations. And Bartlesville voters backed both pieces of a $40.5 million school bond. Iconic country music superstar Dolly Parton has passed away at the age of 80. Parton was known for her hits and her philanthropy over the course of her more than 50-year career. Here is Parton from a 1982 ABC News exclusive interview with Barbara Walters talking about what success means to her.
15: You know, I've worked hard and I had a lot of dreams. I've worked not only for myself but for other people. And it's like now I want to enjoy, really enjoy the more simple things rather than just going full blast.
24: Parton's family is asking for donations to be made to the Imagination Library in lieu of flowers. Her husband, Carl Dean, died last year. An Osage County man has been arrested in connection with a June road rage shooting near New Prue Road. The Osage County Sheriff's Office says David Goad is accused of firing at another driver after the victim stopped to ask if he needed help. Investigators say one bullet went through the victim's rear window and struck the dashboard, with the driver suffering a minor injury from possible debris or shrapnel. Deputies say they later recovered two weapons from Goad's home, which were sent to the OSBI crime lab for testing. Goad was arrested on a charge of shooting with intent to kill. KRMG News time is 6:04.
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9: Partly cloudy today, Skyler, and a bit cooler than yesterday. High temperature of 94 degrees, winds out of the northeast 5 to 10 miles per hour. There will be the chance for a few showers or storms later today, but the higher chances for that will be southeast of Tulsa. Tomorrow, mostly dry, partly cloudy, high of 93, 95 on Friday, dry this weekend and heating back up, 100 by Sunday. I'm certified meteorologist Laura Mock for Fox 23 and 102.3 KRMG, Tulsa's News and Talk.
10: Partly cloudy skies, 75 in Missouri. Muskogee, and 79 at Tulsa Severe Weather Station.
7: Well, let's take a look at things, and it's pretty quiet out across the metro right now. No overnight activity left over for us. City streets to look good. 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
6: We are going to be going and playing a lot of Dolly Parton today. A lot of our bumper songs will be Dolly songs. Are we going to go Dolly exclusive? Or maybe people who have covered Dolly. And we're just going to go Dolly.
16: I think we go Dolly.
24: Yeah, I mean, there's like 50 years of Dolly. I don't think we need to worry about anyone else.
6: She has. I was going through some of the awards. Is there anybody in more halls of fame than Dolly? 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
24: And she will continue to be put in Hall of Fame.
6: Yeah, that's pretty cool. Anyway, some Dolly on the way and a local tribute to the Queen of Country next.
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0: going to hear a lot of Dolly this morning on the KRMG Morning News. Crystal was just saying, reunited with Kenny.
1: Yes.
0: Do a
1: reunited
0: duet
1: with Kenny.
0: And I understand, I know she, we found out later yesterday. Initially, we didn't know what specifically her ailment had been, but we now know she had a brief battle with cancer. And I was hearing some reporting that she had kind of put off her own health care to take care of her late husband. He died last year. Dolly Parton dying yesterday at 80 years old. And the universal response, just global sadness, I think. Everybody loved Dolly. Never a bad word like about Dolly. I was just remember like 2 months ago, guys, we covered her gas station. She did one of those. Yeah. It's like a Bucky's style thing. I don't remember the name of it, but
2: it wasn't Dolly's, was it?
0: I don't think it was that easy.
3: No, now I got to look it up.
0: Yeah, we'll find out. But Grant has a special tribute for Dolly coming up here on the KRMG Morning News. If there is a specific song you want to hear.
2: Oh, we've already got some of those.
0: Yeah, you can text us or use the open mic on the KRMG app. Of course, we'll hear some of the obvious choices. But
3: it was Dolly's, by the way.
0: It was Dolly's. All right. It was that easy.
3: Dolly's Tennessee.

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1: Too early to determine, though, who will fill the fourth and final slot in the Senate general election race. Sue Guzman, Fox News.
2: Man, I thought it was confusing that we had a guy on the ballot named James Taylor. Like, imagine going to the polls. All right, Dan Sullivan or Dan Sullivan?
3: Well, there appears to be two Dan Sullivans here.
2: I guess the ballot probably had the initials, right? The Daniel J.
3: Oh, yeah, yeah.
2: To differentiate, but...
3: They got that middle initial in there.
2: 6:13 now, country music, remembering the legendary Dolly Parton, who died yesterday at the age of 80. KRMG's Grant Merrill talking to one country star who says Parton's career was an inspiration. What?

0: It was a sad moment in time Tuesday when we lost Dolly Parton to cancer at the age of 80. From songs like 9 to 5, Islands in the Stream, and Jolene, Parton ruled country music as a woman who thrived in the business at a time when it was dominated by men. Ricochet lead singer Heath Wright, who makes his home outside of Vianne, says that Parton had over 3,000 songs to her credit, which spoke to her hard work and tenacity in getting things done.
1: She did it because, one, she loved it, and two, it was just... it was like breathing to her. Writing great lyrics and great melodies and chord patterns was something that just seemed to come natural to her. I can't imagine. And then as a songwriter, you have to kind of forget the last thing you wrote because you don't want to get repetitive. You don't want to start repeating the same melodies or the same phrases over and over in each and every song. So you force yourself to write it and then put it away and forget about it. And then so you can be fresh-minded to write the next one. I never had that kind of discipline as a songwriter. I probably never will.
0: When Parton left the Porter Wagoner show, she wrote the song I Will Always Love You, which was such an instant success that the King of Rock and Roll wanted to record it. Wright says that a savvy business decision would make her millions of dollars more after Whitney Houston recorded the same song for the soundtrack of the movie The Bodyguard.
1: She turned down an Elvis cut on that song because Elvis's manager, Colonel Tom Parker, wanted 100% of the publishing on that.
2: Oh, wow.
1: He wanted her to give up all the publishing, which would have meant that anytime anybody ever cut that song after signing over the publishing, that she would yes, get her writer's royalties, but all the publisher royalties of that song would then go to Colonel Tom Parker. And that was just something that always happened. Whenever somebody would get an Elvis cut, they would have to relinquish their publishing rights to the song.
2: Wow.
1: And that was something that Dolly refused to do. She gave up an Elvis cut. She would say, I want to own as much of myself as I can.
0: As a legitimate country star himself, Wright says it's a shame he only met Parton one time, but she was as gracious as you can imagine. All of the country world agrees that Dolly Parton will be sorely missed. Grant Merrill, 102.3 KRMG, Tulsa's News and Talk.
3: Yeah, very cool story. Thank you, Grant. By the way, if folks are, I just have to hear it because I've always thought this is one of the greatest songs of the era. The guy's from Ricochet, and this great song.

0: That's Ricochet and Daddy's Money. And Grant, you know everybody.
1: Yeah.
0: But thank you for that. It's a really cool story. And we are getting requests here for more Dolly music. In fact, I guess there's a tie-in here, Crystal. Somebody says, in honor of Dolly and National Dog Day, we should play Me and Little Andy.
2: Oh.
0: Is that a Dolly song anybody's familiar with?
3: Ben might. I don't know what that is.
0: All right, we'll look into it. And we will have more of the election results, your five-day forecast, and traffic next.
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7: Three.
8: Canada striking back at the U.S. with retaliatory tariffs. We told you it was coming. Here are the details. It's on about $20 billion worth of American goods. That includes steel, dairy products, appliances, and farm equipment as the trade war between the neighbors now intensifies.
7: Two.
8: We've learned a man died in a Sepulpa motorcycle wreck yesterday. Police responded to where workers found the bike and its rider in a ditch. The victim has been identified as 78-year-old Jerry Burleson. He had already died when first responders arrived, they say. They believe he may have had a medical emergency that caused the crash. They are still looking into that with the investigation. They did get surveillance video that showed him drifting off the road, hitting a guardrail. Next of kin has been notified, but they are still continuing to investigate the crash.
7: One.
8: Our top story this morning, Oklahoma Republican voters have chosen Mike Mazie as their nominee for Oklahoma governor. He beat Oklahoma AG Gettner Drummond by just about 2,000 votes. It was a close one. Mazie telling supporters about his plans for the state if elected, including a focus on education.
9: Launching a massive statewide literacy program so our students read at grade level.
8: Team coverage AG Gettner Drummond says he wishes Mazie well. Charging him with the task of showing up for Oklahoma teachers, farmers and ranchers, and first responders, and he wants him to listen to all Oklahomans, he says.
10: As for me, my family and I are going to be just fine. Tomorrow morning, the sun will come up, the cattle will still need feeding, and after months on the campaign trail, I suspect Wendy has accumulated a fairly impressive list of things for me to do.
8: Drummond's term as Oklahoma Attorney General expires in January.
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8: Five-day forecast now brought to you by Don Carlton Honda, 4141 South Memorial, with certified meteorologist Laura Mock. Morning, Laura.
11: Good morning, Skylar.
8: Another dip in the temperatures today, but they'll come back by the weekend.
11: Oh, yes, they will. We're going to be hanging out in the low to mid-90s today, tomorrow, maybe even still Friday, but hundreds look possible this weekend.
8: Any more chances of rain in the five-day forecast?
11: Yes, we do. We have a chance later on today, but chances for Tulsa are pretty low. Higher chances are going to be just southeast of town through far eastern and southeastern Oklahoma. Even a few thunderstorms look possible. High temperature today, about 94 with a mix of sun and clouds. Tomorrow, 93 for a high temperature. Northeast winds still in place, but the south winds are back starting Friday, back to 95 that day. And then hot this weekend, 98 on Saturday, 100 on Sunday. I'm certified meteorologist Laura Monk for Fox 23 and 102.3 KRMG, Tulsa's News and Talk.
12: 79 in Jinx and 79 at Tulsa Severe Weather Station.
13: Nice drive for Owasso and Collinsville. This week in the overnight hours, they've been doing some railroad bridge maintenance just south of 36th Street North and near Pines. Those lanes have reopened. They'll close again tonight for southbound Highway 169. We'll have some work on I-44 in Midtown today. Eastbound I-44 will be narrowed near Harvard. That will be from 9 until 3. 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
8: 6:25 on the KRMG Morning News. We will hear from Broken Arrow City Manager Michael Spurgeon a little later, 7:40. See what's going on out in BA this week. If you have any questions you'd like us to pass along, you can text us at 918-921-1023 or use the open mic on the KRMG app. I have some tickets to give away, too, here in a little bit for Don McLean. He's going to be at the Baby Center Friday night. What he has in common with Dolly Parton, owning their own music. You know, we had that story a little while ago that she held out on that Elvis cover of I Will Always Love You, waited for Whitney so she could retain rights, and that made her a lot of money. Don did the same thing. He told me when I got to interview him years ago that he had offers for record deals, but they were not exclusive to him owning the music, and he wanted to own his music, so he held out, and eventually got the right deal. So we'll give those tickets away a little bit later. Right now, let's check more of the morning's top stories with Ben.
19: The U.S. continues its economic pressure on Iran as disputes over shipping in the Strait of Hormuz continue.
20: President Trump has issued a new warning to the Iranian regime about keeping the Strait of Hormuz safe. The president posted to Truth Social yesterday about this waterway, what he calls a no-mine policy, saying, "I have just been informed by the United States Navy that all mines have been removed and or detonated from within the international waters of the Strait of Hormuz." Iranian officials continue to claim the strait is unsafe for vessels leaving the Persian Gulf. Iran's foreign minister, Abbas Araghchi, met Tuesday with his Omani counterpart in Tehran as the two countries continue talks toward a parallel agreement about control of the strait. Araghchi then posted on X saying Iran's commitment to peace and stability is matched by steadfast diplomacy.
19: That is Fox's Trey Yingston, Tel Aviv. New concern about the measles after the first reported measles-related deaths of the year in the U.S.
21: Governor Josh Shapiro says vaccine exemptions have tripled in the last decade. He says he spoke with Secretary Kennedy.
22: I made very clear that his actions and the rhetoric that's coming from this administration are having a negative impact.
21: The CDC saying the MMR vaccine provides the most effective protection against measles and helps prevent its spread.
19: That is ABC's Lionel Moise.
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23: Good morning, Skyler. Rolling toward the last half of the week with a little cool down. Low to mid-90s today. Some widely scattered showers and storms lurking around. Tomorrow, low 70s in the morning, low 90s for highs, and most of us in the 60s Friday morning. I'm Chief Meteorologist James Adelon for Fox 23 and 102.3 KRMG, Tulsa's News and Talk.
12: 79 in Catoosa and 79 at Tulsa Severe Weather Station.
13: Catoosa's in good shape right now. For the highway, for the turnpike, for everyone heading in, we're looking over at Highway 75, just starting to slow right at the creek, turnpike south end of Tulsa Hills. That's going to get tough for us as we get through the morning. City streets so far still pretty calm, pretty quiet as you get across town. 50 years ago, the Sputter lit their charcoal grill. People have been coming back ever since. For a melt in your mouth, a steak dinner, it's Tulsa's hidden gem, the Sputter, tucked behind Jiffy Lube, 51st in Sheridan. Taste a Tulsa tradition tonight. 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
8: Good morning, 6:31. This is the KRMG Morning News. I'm Skyler Cooper. 77 degrees right now this afternoon, up to around 94, cooler than yesterday. Five-day forecast is coming up. We also have a bunch of Dolly Parton tributes. We'll play a bunch of Dolly Parton music today, as we learn the country music icon, country music Hall of Famer, and Rock and Roll Hall of Famer, actually. passed away yesterday at the age of 80. More on that coming up. Our top story this morning.
0: Tulsa's election headquarters, 1023 KRMG.
8: Oklahoma voters have spoken, and just by about 2,000 votes, Mike Mazie wins the Republican nomination for Oklahoma governor, defeating Attorney General Gettner Drummond. Mazie told a crowd of supporters at Tulsa's Renaissance Hotel last night that after his accident in 2008 and the recovery that followed, said he would not have expected to be vying for Oklahoma's top position.
1: If you had told me 10 years ago that today I would be standing in front of you as the Republican nominee for governor, I would have never believed you. God can do impossible things when you put your trust in him and you never give up.
8: Mazie will now face Democratic nominee Cindy Munson and three independent candidates on the November ballot. And we have team coverage. Attorney General Gettner Drummond addressing a room full of disappointed supporters last night, telling them he wishes Mazie well, but tells him it's time to show up. And while Drummond says he concedes the election,
10: I do not concede that Oklahoma should accept being at the bottom of education. I do not concede that Oklahomans should have to drive hours to find health care. I do not concede that families should be left on their own when someone they love is struggling with mental illness. And I do not concede that teachers, police officers, firefighters, and public employees should be treated as an afterthought by the government they serve.
8: Drummond will serve out the remainder of his term as state AG, which ends in January. 6:32, we have more election results this morning. Here's Ben Morgan.
19: Dr. Robert Franklin winning the Republican nomination for Oklahoma State Superintendent of Public Instruction. He got 54% of the vote. Kevin West has won the nomination for Commissioner of Labor with 58% of the votes. Bob Sullivan winning the nomination for Insurance Commissioner with 55% of the votes. There were also two state questions. Voters resoundingly saying no to state question 844 and would have directed the legislature to establish a way to reimburse local school districts and other local entities regarding a manufacturing tax exemption. Voters did say yes to state question 846 that amends the Oklahoma Constitution to require proof of identity when you vote. Four sitting Tulsa City councilors won re-election last night, while voters in District 9 chose Pete Regan to fill the seat left open by Carol Bush. The District 1 race remains undecided, and the candidates are headed for a runoff. Incumbent Vanessa Hall Harper received 46% of the vote, but fell short of the majority needed to avoid a runoff in November. Her opponent, Carency Wilson, reeled in about 36% of the votes. Anthony Archie won District 2 with roughly 75% of the vote. Jackie Dutton held on to District 3 with 55%. Karen Gilbert won District 5 with 57%. And Lori Dechter-Wright won District 7 with about 58%. Voters across Green Country decided several major bond and tax proposals yesterday. In Bixby, voters narrowly approved a four-part GO bond package for a new fire station and animal shelter, road projects, park and wastewater improvements. And in Tahlequah, voters approved a half-cent sales tax for capital improvements, but rejected a separate permanent quarter-cent tax for general government needs. In Bartlesville, both parts of a nearly $40.5 million school bond package passed. Iconic country music superstar Dolly Parton has passed away at the age of 80. Parton was known for her hits and her philanthropy over the course of her more than 50-year career. Here is Parton talking about what success means to her from a 1982 ABC News exclusive interview with Barbara Walters.
2: For me, the Dolly Parton star is accomplishing every possible thing that I can. I want to mean something. I don't want to just be some joke. I don't want to be the all-American joke, you know, just with the boobs and the hair and the tight belts or the whatever. I want to be a meaningful, artistic, you know, person.
19: According to Parton's representatives, Parton passed away following a brief battle with cancer. KRMG News Time is 6:35.
8: Checking the five-day forecast now, brought to you by Don Carlton Honda, 4141 South Memorial. Here's Fox 23 and KRMG meteorologist Laura Mock.
11: A bit cooler today, Skyler. High temperature of 94 degrees, partly cloudy skies, and even a chance for rain in the forecast later today. Higher chances for that will be southeast of Tulsa. We'll have northeast winds today, 5 to 10 miles per hour. Should be dry through the day on Thursday, high of 93, partly cloudy, more sunshine into the weekend, and temperatures heating back up. 95 on Friday, 98 Saturday, 100 on Sunday. I'm certified meteorologist Laura Mock for Fox 23 and 102.3 KRMG, Tulsa's News and Talk.
12: 80 in Sand Springs and 79 at Tulsa Severe Weather Station.
13: Watching Highway 75 northbound, slow at the Creek Turnpike. We don't have your congestion down to 121st just yet, but that work zone is starting to be our first area. A little busy across town. Catoosa, your work zone looks good. South Broken Arrow also been in good shape on the Creek Turnpike. I-44 across town. We'll have some work in Midtown today near Harvard. It'll be some maintenance to the digital big sign right there. Eastbound I-44 at Harvard, narrowing from 9 until 3. 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
8: We're going to hear from some of the victors in yesterday's elections. We have the speech. We were there as Mike Mazie was delivering his victory speech. You'll hear some of that coming up after 7 o'clock. We also have City Manager Michael Spurgeon from Broken Arrow about an hour from now for the BAA breakdown and those Don McLean tickets to give away. A lot going on for a Wednesday morning, and it continues next.
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8: Six 40 now, the KRMG Morning News. Nice little sunrise in progress, partly cloudy skies. We're in the 70s right now, 77 in Tulsa. And when we get to about 94 this afternoon, that'll be a nice little break. 90, upper 90s yesterday. So we're going to heat back up, though. So it's just kind of that ongoing summer trend that we are in here. I was excited to hear Laura talking about sunset times, though, because it's pretty bright late in the evening in summer. But we're going to start to see that happen earlier and earlier. And in fact, last night, she said, was the last sunset after 8 p.m. It was 8:01. And as of tonight and going until about April, they will be earlier than that. And by much earlier, once we get later on to the time switch again. All right, more on the weather coming up. We'll check traffic again. We have more of today's news with Ben Morgan.
19: The Food Bank of Eastern Oklahoma is launching a new statewide program aimed at fighting childhood hunger. The organization received a $9.4 million grant from the Tobacco Settlement Endowment Trust to launch Feed OK, which will provide chef-designed, ready-to-heat meals to students through school pantries across Oklahoma. The meals will be prepared at the Food Bank's Culinary Center in Tulsa and distributed in partnership with Food Bank statewide. The program hopes to reach 200 schools and provide more than 1.7 million meals annually by the end of 2028. Tulsa police arresting a 16-year-old accused of driving drunk and attempting to drive away from officers during a traffic stop. Police say officers spotted a car swerving through a busy parking lot near 21st and Garnett Friday night and pulled the car over. Investigators say the teenager tried to put the car into drive as officers asked him to get out, prompting them to pull him from the driver's seat. Police say the teen registered a .14 on a breathalyzer, nearly twice the legal limit for an adult driver.
8: 641 now. I'm looking at the numbers from the elections yesterday, and I just want you to see how close this race for the Republican nomination for governor was between Mike Mazie and Gettner Drummond. Mazie victorious yesterday with 50.28% of the vote. So the actual count of votes yesterday, this includes absentee by mail and early voting plus election day, 371,309 people voted in that race yesterday. And Mazie received 186,678 of those votes. Gettner Drummond received 184,631. So it was just a difference of a little more than 2,000 votes there. And if you were feverishly refreshing like a lot of us were last night as the results came in, it sort of moved back and forth. If you were going to call it a race, you know, like a who's leading by minute, even though the votes had already been cast, just as they were reported, the lead changed a few times, but it always stayed pretty close. And so Mazie came out on top there in the race for a state superintendent or superintendent of public instruction, as it's officially called. Robert Franklin had an early lead and kept it, and he ended up with 54% of the vote, 197,000 votes in that race. Commissioner of Labor, not very close here either. 58% of the vote went to Kevin West over John Pfeiffer. Bob Sullivan in the race for insurance commissioner beat Marty Quinn with 55% of the vote. And of course, we told you the two state questions, one passed, one did not. The state question 846, that one regarding the constitutional amendment for voter ID, passed. So it doesn't actually change anything in how elections are done, but it does solidify the process we already use. Election officials have told us we have some of the most secure elections in the state, if not the most secure, rather in the country. Oklahoma, the most secure in the country, they say. And now that is a part of the Constitution. So the way it's been done here and has kept our elections secure will be enshrined in the Oklahoma Constitution. The other state question, 844, that one, it was kind of murky. I'm trying to explain it's a little difficult, but it would have given lawmakers the ability to have more power for them to figure out and determine how local entities like school district or community would have been reimbursed for property taxes they lost out on when a business was recruited and given a tax break. So that goes back many years when that process started, but the state question was to just amend how the reimbursements are handled, and it went down pretty handily. I mean, people shot it down by a long shot. I don't know why? I'd like to ask an expert on that, but it might have been confusion. I don't know if everybody understood that question. So therefore, they just went, well, let's vote no. I don't know if that's the case. Seems like maybe it's a possibility. And in the Tulsa City Council races, we told you everybody except one advanced. I think this might be the first election in a while there. I remember the last few where District 7 and Lori Decker Wright had to go to a runoff. She does not have to this time. She won outright. The only runoff is going to be Council District 1 with Vanessa Hall Harper. And we'll have more on that coming up in just a bit here. It's the Wednesday edition of the KRMG Morning News. A lot of election results still to come. And you'll hear more in depth from Mike Mazie, who heads on to the November general now in the race for governor. Let's check weather and traffic. Here's Chief Meteorologist James Adelot.
23: Skylar, a couple of showers around, especially this afternoon, with the highest chance south of Tulsa. And temps definitely cooler than yesterday, but still above average, low to mid-90s for highs. Tomorrow, near 70 in the morning, low 90s for highs. Friday morning, many of us in the 60s. I'm Chief Meteorologist James Adelot for Fox 23 and 102.3 KRMG, Tulsa's News and Talk.
12: 78 in Broken Arrow and 79 at Tulsa's Severe Weather Station.
13: South Broken Arrow is checking in. The Creek Turnpike westbound, already seeing your headache develop there at Olive. As you travel Highway 75 northbound, congestion starting just north of 121st, approaching the Creek Turnpike. Broken Arrow on the expressway looking at a good drive, could too, so your work zone's quiet. Well, keep an eye on that. We've had a lot of work over there near 193rd East Avenue. That configuration is a little tighter as you're coming in, but traffic looks good off the highway and the turnpike this morning. 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From the Rickert Landscape and Tree Service Traffic Center, I'm Chase Thompson, 102.3 KRMG, Tulsa's News and Talk.
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29: Three.
8: Governor Kevin Stitt says he is standing with Oklahoma cattle producers as President Trump opens the door to foreign beef imports to lower prices. The governor signing an executive order that creates an advisory council led by the Secretary of Agriculture, Blaine Arthur, meant to protect and grow Oklahoma's beef industry. Stitt says the move is to import beef undercuts American ranchers.
29: Two.
8: Nearly all of the Tulsa City Council elections have been decided, except for one. That is District 1, where incumbent Vanessa Hall Harper drew four challengers this year, and as a result, she'll go to a November runoff against Corincy Wilson. Hall Harper just got over 45% of the vote to Wilson's 36%. The other incumbents won re-election outright that were on the ballot yesterday. And the open seat there in District 9, Carol Bush decided not to seek re-election. So there were three candidates in that race. And overwhelmingly, Pete Regan was chosen to represent District 9. He got 69% of the vote.
29: One.
8: In our top story this morning, we have election team coverage. The results from yesterday, including the race for governor.
30: I am so very grateful and honored to be the official Republican nominee to be the next governor.
8: Mike Mazie advancing to the November general. He finished just about 2,000 votes ahead of State Attorney General Gettner Drummond. Close race there. 370,000 plus votes and just a little more than 2,000 separated them. And Robert Franklin won the Republican nomination for state school superintendent, as did Bob Sullivan in the race for insurance commissioner and Kevin West for commissioner of labor. More of today's election results from yesterday coming up here on the KRMG Morning News.
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8: 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More, Laura.
11: Good morning, Skylar.
8: I'll take a day with a low to mid-90s over upper 90s or triple digits anytime.
11: Yeah, anything closer to average will feel a bit better for us after the heat we've been dealing with this month.
8: Five-day forecast, more of that heat, though.
11: Yeah, by the weekend, we have the possibility of being back in the triple digits. High temperature today, about 94 degrees. We'll have partly cloudy skies for most of the day and a chance for some showers and storms late in the day, mostly east and southeast of Tulsa. Thursday's high temperature, 93, partly cloudy. Friday, 95, mostly sunny. We'll have lots of sunshine this weekend. Temperatures up around 100 once more. I'm certified meteorologist Laura Mocker, Fox 23 and 102.3 KRMG, Tulsa's News and Talk.
12: 78 in Owosso and 79 at Tulsa's Severe Weather Station.
13: Watching two work zone slowdowns. That's Highway 75 northbound approaching the Creek Turnpike and the Creek Turnpike in South Broken Arrow westbound at Olive. Broken Arrow Expressway still looking really good through the interchanges through Midtown onto downtown. Sand Springs enjoying a nice drive about 6-7 minutes there on Highway 412 heading to downtown. In Sand Springs, while bridge maintenance continuing today for Highway 97 at Highway 412. As you exit off the expressway there at Highway 97, watch for activity from 9 until 3. Electric bill higher than expected? Don't sweat it. 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
8: Well, if they can't put the name Donald Trump on the Kennedy Center, they'll just tear it down. That is one thing being floated by the president's lawyers as they continue the legal fight over the name on the building and renovations continuing. So they say, well, just put something else there. Then we'll have that story, the details, coming up next.
0: I'm April Hill on the KRMG Afternoon News. The heat is about to spike again, and tributes are pouring in after the death of Dolly Parton. Plus, we're not done with our election coverage just yet. There's still much more to cover. Tune in starting at 4.

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6: Coming up after 7 o'clock, you'll hear more from the victory speech of Mike Mazie when he was declared the winner last night in the Republican runoff for Oklahoma governor. We'll have more of the election results coming up in just a couple of minutes as well. Right now, we hear more from Ben Morgan.
7: The Trump administration is warning that the Kennedy Center could need to be demolished if the president's name isn't allowed on the building.
8: Without a major renovation, the Kennedy Center may need to be razed entirely and replaced with an outdoor amphitheater. That warning comes from a court filing from the Trump administration in a case over whether the Kennedy Center board can close the Performing Arts Center for up to 2 years. Attorneys for the administration also say without President Trump's prominent recognition on the building's facade, donors will not contribute, and the center will be in a financial and structural debt spiral. A federal judge in D.C. is hearing arguments later this week over plans for the closure and renaming. At the White House, Jared Halpern, Fox News.
7: Well, here's something you don't see every day.
9: He's something, isn't he?
7: A man accused of terrorizing at least half a dozen people while wearing a Chucky-style mask near a Philadelphia city hall earlier this month has been arrested in Las Vegas.
10: The U.S. Marshals Service says 22-year-old Zymir Hughes was arrested Tuesday night in Las Vegas and is being held in the Clark County Detention Center awaiting extradition back to Philadelphia. The charges listed in the warrant include aggravated assault and terroristic threats. Investigators allege that during one encounter, the suspect held one hand behind his back and asked a woman if she was ready to die. In another incident, a female jogger sustained a leg injury while attempting to run away from Hughes. In total, Hughes allegedly chased and threatened at least six people around City Hall in Center City back on August 12th over a roughly 15-minute span. Ted Lindner, Fox News.
6: When you do that in certain parts of Philly, you're not going to make it to Vegas.
7: I would not recommend doing that.
6: Yeah, no, it's not a great idea. 657, we have weather and traffic for you this morning. We start with Fox 23 and KRMG Chief Meteorologist James Adelot.
11: Good morning, Skyler. Still watching for a couple of widely scattered showers and thunderstorms, and temperatures are actually a little bit cooler than they've been. We'll be in the low to mid 90s today. Low 70s tonight, low 90s tomorrow. Friday morning, we start in the 60s. I'm Chief Meteorologist James Adelot for Fox 23 and 102.3 KRMG Tulsa's News and Talk.
12: 79 in Jinx and 79 at Tulsa's Severe Weather Station.
13: Near Jinx, that's one of the headaches. Highway 75 northbound. Watch your congestion as you approach the Creek Turnpike. It is not a headache south of 121st, but that will start to occur as we get through the next hour. South Broken Arrow was a little busy on the Creek Turnpike westbound there at all. Olive. Bixby, your drive right now in good shape. That won't stay that way, but if you're heading up Memorial there over the River Bridge, traffic lights look good up to the Creek Turnpike. Your car's AC could be working overtime in the record heat. Get your car's AC running cool again. Contact any one of the Tulsa AMCO centers, 41st and Harvard, 15th and Memorial, or Broken Arrow, block east of Main Street on 71st AMCO. From the Rickert Landscaping and Tree Service Traffic Center, I'm Chase Thompson, 102.3 KRMG, Tulsa's News and Talk.
6: All the election results that you need. 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
2: Good morning, 7 o'clock. I'm Skyler Cooper. This is the KRMG Morning News. Thanks for listening on a Wednesday. A lot to get to this morning. A busy one. 77 degrees right now. We'll climb to about 94 this afternoon. So cooler than yesterday. We were 99 yesterday. We'll take the little break before we climb back up and see some higher temperatures here in a couple of days. And just ahead here on the KRMG Morning News, we'll run down all of the election results up and down the ballot for you. We have a lot of reaction to the passing of Dolly Parton as well. Our top story this morning.
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2: We start with the race for governor. Mike Mazey wins the Republican nomination and advances to the November general in the race for Oklahoma governor. It was very close. Mazey defeating Oklahoma AG Gentner Drummond by fewer than 2,100 votes in a race that drew 370,000 voters. Mazey telling supporters at the Renaissance Hotel last evening, his work is just beginning.
3: I will keep talking about my plan to create more growth and opportunity for our kids and our grandkids by making Oklahoma a no-income tax state and abolishing property taxes.
2: Mazey will go on to face Democratic nominee Cindy Munson and three independents in November. And we have team coverage with Oklahoma AG Gentner Drummond speaking directly to Mike Mazey as he was conceding the election.
4: You have to show up for the families desperately searching for mental health treatment for someone they love. You have to show up for the farmers and ranchers, the small business owners, and the working families. And you have to show up for the Oklahomans who didn't vote for you, just as surely as you show up for the ones who did. That's a job.
2: We'll hear more from Mazey here in a few moments from his victory speech. Now, Drummond will continue in his office as AG. His term comes to an end in January. 7:02 now on the KRMG Morning News. More election results in the 24-hour Fox News Center with Ben Morgan.
5: That's right, Skyler. There were other races decided last night.
6: The Republican runoff for state superintendent. Robert Franklin won with 55% of votes to James Taylor's 45%. Franklin will face Democrat Jannetty Marshall in the November general election. Voters also chose the Republican nominee for insurance commissioner. Bob Sullivan defeated Marty Quinn and advances to the general election. With 100% of the votes in, Sullivan won the runoff, 55% to Quinn's 45%. Sullivan will face Democrat Craig McIntyre in November.
5: That's Fox 23 and KRMG's Michelle Lynn. There were also two state questions that voters were voting on last night, resoundingly saying no to state question 844. That would have directed the legislature to establish a way to reimburse local school districts and other local entities regarding a manufacturing tax exemption. Voters did say yes to state question 846. That would amend the Oklahoma Constitution to require proof of identity when you vote. Voters deciding on six Tulsa City Council races yesterday.
7: Four incumbents will hold on to their seats after yesterday's vote. In District 2, Anthony Archie won re-election with about 75% of the vote. Voters in District 3 chose Jackie Dutton with 55% of the vote. Karen Gilbert will stay in District 5. She got 57% of the votes. In District 7, Lori Dechter-Wright won with about 58% against two challengers. And Pete Regan will take over the seat left open by Carol Bush in District 9. The District 1 race will continue to a runoff. Incumbent Vanessa Hall Harper received 46% of the votes, followed by Carency Wilson with roughly 36%. Crystal Kelly, 102.3 KRMG, Tulsa's News and Talk.
5: Even more team coverage, voters across Green Country decided on several major bond and tax proposals.
8: In Bixby, voters narrowly approved a four-part GO bond package for a new fire station and animal shelter, road projects, parks and wastewater improvements, and more. In Tahlequah, voters approved a half-cent sales tax for capital improvements, but rejected a separate permanent quarter-cent tax for general government needs. And in Bartlesville, both parts of a nearly $40.5 million school bond package passed, with about 65% supporting the building and program proposition and 66% approving money for buses and other transportation equipment. Grant Merrill, 102.3 KRMG, Tulsa's News and Talk.
5: Sad news out of yesterday. Country music icon and American original Dolly Parton dying in Nashville at the age of 80.
9: Even if Dolly Parton the musician never reached you, Dolly Parton the humanitarian probably did. 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
5: 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KRMG News Time is 7:05.
2: Checking the five-day forecast now, brought to you by Don Carlson Honda, 4141 South Memorial, with Fox 23 and KRMG meteorologist Laura Mock.
11: Temperatures will be closer to average today, Skylar. Average is in the low 90s, and I'm expecting low to mid 90s this afternoon. Partly cloudy skies, and we'll even have a chance for rain. Higher chances for that southeast of Tulsa this afternoon and this evening. Tomorrow, northeast winds still in place keep us in the low to mid 90s, expecting about 93 on Thursday. Partly cloudy, heating back up this weekend. Mid 90s through Friday, and near 100 by Sunday. I'm certified meteorologist Laura Mock for Fox 23 and 102.3 KRMG, Tulsa's News and Talk.
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12: We are watching Highway 75 northbound at the Creek Turnpike. Slow a bit. We have that on the Creek Turnpike and South Broken Arrow westbound on Olive. Other work corridors are in pretty good shape. Catoosa will be the one I watch. We had a tough drive yesterday. Later today, we'll have some impact again in Catoosa. You're on ramp from 193rd East Avenue to westbound I-44. You have this narrowed configuration. Surface repairs crews will be present from 9 until 9. That's another all-day impact. 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
2: We're going to have more of Mike Mazie's speech for you from last night after he was declared the winner in the Republican runoff for Oklahoma governor. If you feel like sharing, tell us why you supported Mazie. If you did so, you can text 918-921-1023 or use the open mic on the KRMG app. Now we have an open mic related to that Kennedy Center story that I told you. I'm going to play that on the other side of the break. And it makes me wonder if you feel like sharing this as well. Was the President Trump endorsement a deciding factor for you when it came to Mazie? Let us know. You can submit those now, or we'll also have more of Mr. Mazie's speech live next. Well, it's from last night. We'll play it for you next.
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7: There was no shortage of friends for Dolly's birthday. We had Rhonda Vincent, Elizabeth Nichols, Mark Wills, Trainee Anderson, Sierra Hole, Vince Gill, and Lainey Wilson.
8: Seven 10 on the KRMG Morning News. A lot going on, but all in honor of Dolly Parton, who Dolly lost yesterday at the age of 80. And we're going to play a lot of Dolly songs this morning. And we have a special tribute. Highly requested right there. We'll have special tribute coming up after 8 o'clock, our own Grant Merrill put together. With local country star, where'd you say he's living nowadays?
9: Vian,
8: okay.
9: Apparently what you heard there was that every Facebook post on my feed is something Dolly related this morning.
8: Okay.
9: So, some video just took off on its own this morning.
8: The frontman from Ricochet is weighing in on Dolly's passing this morning. I didn't realize he was local, but...
9: Yeah, all those guys were from Sequoia County.
8: Okay, very cool. I bet my dad knows them. He was playing Daddy's Money and their songs back in the K95 days. By the way, people reached out from all over to Matt and Carla and everybody from K95.5 down the hall. When something massive as this happens in the country music world, people turn to K95 for answers and community and everything. So we'll have more on that

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1: We do not give up. So whatever hard times you are dealing with tonight, never, ever give up.
2: That is Mike Mazey, the Republican nominee for Oklahoma governor. So in November, on the ballot, there will be Mr. Mazey. On the Republican side, there will be Democrat Cindy Munson, and three independents are technically listed. So they don't have any primaries. There's no primary process in Oklahoma with independents, so they will be on that ballot. And we'll tell you more about that as we get closer to the election. We'll talk to everybody and get more information. And we're actually on the phone right now with Bob Sullivan as we are checking on all of the results this morning and getting a hold of as many candidates as we can. So stay tuned right here on the KRMG Morning News. We're going to follow up on all of these races. So if we hear from or when we get done talking with Mr. Sullivan, we'll hear more about his plans for insurance commissioner. And Grant, does he have a challenger in November?
3: You know, I've got to look that up, honestly. That's one race I did not pay attention to both sides to, but I'll let you know in about 30 seconds.
2: We'll find out on that. And right now we're going to check weather and traffic. Here's Chief Meteorologist James Adelot.
4: Good morning, Skyler. Rolling toward the last half of the week with a little cool down. Low to mid-90s today. Some widely scattered showers and storms lurking around. Tomorrow, low 70s in the morning, low 90s for highs, and most of us in the 60s Friday morning. I'm Chief Meteorologist James Adelot for Fox 23 and 102.3 KRMG, Tulsa's News and Talk.
2: 74 right now in Sepulpa, 77 degrees at Tulsa's Severe Weather Station.
5: Little congestion developing over in Catoosa. This is right at 193rd East Avenue. That configuration is a little tighter as you're coming in for all of us off the Turnpike 41266, and even with that on-ramp joining you there from 193rd. That's where we had a collision yesterday. We'll watch it closely there in Catoosa this morning. South Broken Arrow, Little Busy Creek Turnpike at Olive, and of course Highway 75, I know that's busy. In fact, looking at rougher already. That congestion starting at 121st there as you work your way up into Tulsa Hills. 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
2: Grant, we found there is a challenger for the insurance commissioner.
3: Yes, Josh. Craig McIntyre is running. I just know that he's Craig McIntyre and he's a Democrat. I haven't gotten the full scoop yet.
2: But. 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It's now 7:16.
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3: Three.
4: Lots of election results this morning. South Carolina Senator Darlene Graham, who was appointed to that position after her brother's death, has now won the Republican nomination to replace her late brother Lindsey Graham in the general election.
3: Two.
4: Bixby voters said yes to all four propositions in the city's bond proposal. City leaders say those funds will be used to make improvements, things like public safety, roads, parks, and wastewater.
3: One.
4: Our top story this morning, we have all of the results from the Oklahoma statewide races and local elections, and we look at the race for governor here, where Mike Mazie moves on to the general election, finishing just 2,000 votes in front of A.G. Gettner Drummond. He wasted no time turning his attention to November.
5: My Democrat opponent believes in higher taxes and more government spending, no relief from unfair property taxes, and that boys should play in girls' sports. We will not let that happen.
4: He'll face Democrat Cindy Munson and three independents in the general election in November. The race for school superintendent, Robert Franklin, defeating James Taylor. Franklin will face former Tulsa school board member Jeanette Marshall in November.
0: 102.3 KRMG, Tulsa's news and talk, is your home for the three big things you need to know.
4: Checking the five-day forecast now, brought to you by Don Carlson Honda, 4141 South Memorial, with certified meteorologist Laura Mock. Morning, Laura.
6: Good morning, Skylar.
4: Of all of the things happening with the weather this week, one thing that excites me is the earlier and earlier sunsets.
6: Oh, yeah. We are losing about 2 minutes of daylight every day at this point. So we're kind of shifting those sunrise and sunset times pretty quickly.
4: Forecast-wise, a little cooler today, but of course that's not going to last.
6: Yeah, eventually the less amount of sunlight actually does cool us down. It's just a delayed effect for us. Today going to be slightly cooler with northeast winds 5 to 10 miles per hour. High temperature today of 94 degrees. Chance for a few showers or storms southeast of Tulsa later today. High temperature on Thursday, 93. Friday back to 95, and it's going to be hot again this weekend. Temperatures up around 100 Saturday and Sunday. I'm certified meteorologist Laura Mock for Fox 23 and 102.3 KRMG, Tulsa's news and talk.
4: We have 78 right now in Owosso. It's 77 degrees at Tulsa's severe weather station.
7: Highway 169 northbound and southbound becoming a little busy near the Broken Arrow Expressway. The BA interchange with I-44 already getting a little sluggish. We have your work zone slowdowns for Highway 75 northbound at the Creek Turnpike, and then for the Creek Turnpike and South Broken Arrow on Olive. Bixby's joining us now north of the river there. Memorial, very tough at 131st. We're not backed over the river bridge yet. That's likely going to happen here as we get through these next 30 minutes or so. 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
4: We have some tickets to give away. Don McLean is going to be in town Friday at the Mabee Center. We'll do that shortly. We'll have Broken Arrow City Manager Michael Spurgeon in just under 20 minutes. And a little tribute for our four-legged friends next.
0: 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Same Tulsa news, weather, traffic, and talk. 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
8: Skylar, a couple of showers around, especially this afternoon, with the highest chance south of Tulsa, and temps definitely cooler than yesterday, but still above average, low to mid 90s for highs. Tomorrow, near 70 in the morning, low 90s for highs. Friday morning, many of us in the 60s. I'm Chief Meteorologist James Adelot for Fox 23 and 102.3 KRMG, Tulsa's News and Talk.
7: And this morning we have temperatures mostly in the 70s, 75 in Ooligah, 77 at Tulsa's severe weather station.
9: The roadways are very busy. Highway 75 northbound, your congestion starts at the Creek Turnpike as you approach Tulsa Hills. Bixby's Drive looking tougher now. Memorial north of the River Bridge up there with your light at 131st. South Broken Arrow very tough on the Creek Turnpike westbound at Olive. Highway 169 is busy with the BA. The BA interchange a little busy at I-44 and Catoosa. A little sluggish there right at 193rd East Avenue. 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
7: Good morning, 7:31. It's the KRMG morning news. I'm Skyler Cooper. It is 77 right now. We're going to get to about 94 today, so slightly cooler than yesterday. We'll take that and enjoy it while we can because it's going to be hot again later in the week. Coming up in less than 10 minutes, the BA Breakdown, our live weekly conversation with Broken Arrow City Manager Michael Spurgeon. Our top story this morning.
10: Tulsa's election headquarters, 1023 KRMG.
7: Yeah, the election results from yesterday. Mike Mazey came out on top in a nail-biter of a race for the Republican nomination for Oklahoma governor. Mazey defeating State Attorney General Gettner Drummond by a little more than 2,000 votes out of a total of more than 370,000 votes. Mazey addressing an enthusiastic crowd at the Renaissance Hotel.
11: I have received a very gracious call of congratulations from Attorney General Gettner Drummond. He is a fierce competitor, and I thank him and thanked him for serving our country and serving the state of Oklahoma.
7: Mazey advances to the November general election, where he'll face Democratic nominee Cindy Munson and three independent candidates. And we have team coverage. AG Gettner Drummond says he wishes Mazey well and charges him with the task of showing up for Oklahoma teachers, farmers, and ranchers, as well as first responders. And he says to listen to all Oklahomans.
12: As for me, my family and I are going to be just fine. Tomorrow morning, the sun will come up. The cattle will still need feeding. And after months on the campaign trail, I suspect Wendy has accumulated a fairly impressive list of things for me to do.
7: Drummond's term as Oklahoma Attorney General expires in January. 7:33 now. More of the morning's top stories with Ben Morgan.
13: There were other big decisions made at the voting booth last night.
14: Dr. Robert Franklin has won the Republican nomination for Oklahoma State Superintendent of Public Instruction with 54% of the vote. Kevin West wins the nomination for Commissioner of Labor with 58% of the votes. Bob Sullivan wins the nomination for Insurance Commissioner with 55% of the vote. There were also two state questions. Voters resoundingly said no to State Question 844, which would have directed the legislature to establish a way to reimburse local school districts and other local entities regarding a manufacturing tax exemption. Voters said yes to State Question 846 to amend the Oklahoma Constitution to require proof of identity when you vote. Grant Merrill, 1023 KRMG, Tulsa's News and Talk.
13: Tulsa voters returned four incumbents to the city council yesterday, while one race is headed to a runoff. Anthony Archie won District 2, Jackie Dutton, District 3, Karen Gilbert, District 5, and Lori Dechter-Wright, District 7. Pete Regan won the open District 9 seat, replacing Carol Bush, who did not seek another term. But in District 1, incumbent Vanessa Hall Harper received about 46% of the vote, while Dr. Karenzi Wilson received nearly 37%. Because neither reached 50%, the two will meet again in a runoff. Voters across Green Country signed off on several major local measures on Tuesday, with narrow margins in some communities and strong support in others. Bixby voters approved a four-part GO bond, funding a new fire station, animal shelter, road widening and resurfacing projects, park upgrades, and wastewater expansion. In Tahlequah, residents passed a half-cent sales tax dedicated to capital improvements, but rejected a permanent quarter-cent tax meant for general government operations. And Bartlesville voters backed both pieces of a $40.5 million school bond. Iconic country music superstar Dolly Parton has sadly passed away at the age of 80. Parton was known for her hits and her philanthropy over the course of her more than 50-year career. Here is Parton from a 1982 ABC News exclusive interview with Barbara Walters talking about what success means to her.
15: You know, I've worked hard and I had a lot of dreams. I've worked not only for myself but for other people. And it's like now I want to enjoy, really enjoy the more simple things rather than just going full blast.
13: Parton's family is asking for donations to be made to the Imagination Library in lieu of flowers. Her husband, Carl Dean, died last year. KRMG News Time is 7:35.
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16: Partly cloudy today, Skylar, and a bit cooler than yesterday. High temperature of 94 degrees, winds out of the northeast 5 to 10 miles per hour. There will be the chance for a few showers or storms later today, but the higher chances for that will be southeast of Tulsa. Tomorrow, mostly dry, partly cloudy, high of 93, 95 on Friday, dry this weekend and heating back up, 100 by Sunday. I'm certified meteorologist Laura Mock for Fox 23 and 102.3 KRMG, Tulsa's News and Talk.
7: We're going to go live to Broken Arrow here in a moment. It's 78 degrees there, 77 at Tulsa's severe weather station.
9: Biggest headache is Highway 75 approaching the Creek Turnpike. Congestion is going to be south of 121st. Webb Bixby's Drive, very rough from Memorial there over the River Bridge up to 131st. South Broken Arrow looks tough on the Creek Turnpike. That's westbound at Olive. Highway 51 having its own tough time coming into Broken Arrow. Traffic lights near the Creek Turnpike up to 81st. Once you get on the Broken Arrow Express, it's going to be a busy drive, but the BA is cooperating. Watch that near I-44. We have a collision down in Jinx. You'll see some activity on the Creek Turnpike westbound. We're looking west of the river, probably just west of where the old toll plaza is as you start to approach Highway 75. You are going to see some flashing lights. Is your roof ready for summertime temperatures and the damage the heat can cause? 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
7: I just got an open mic from Brian. He had a question for City Manager Michael Spurgeon out in Broken Arrow. Thank you for that, Brian. We'll pass it along. And if you have a question like he does, you can text it to us, 918-921-1023, or use that open mic button, and we'll talk to Mr. Spurgeon for the BA Breakdown live next.
17: I'm April Hill on the KRMG Afternoon News. The heat is about to spike again, and tributes are pouring in after the death of Dolly Parton. Plus, we're not done with our election coverage just yet. There's still much more to cover. Tune in starting at 4.
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3: 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Give it to me.
4: 7:40, a Wednesday morning on KRMG. That means one thing. It's time to check in on everything going on out in Broken Arrow. We do that this time every Wednesday with Broken Arrow City Manager Michael Spurgeon. Let me call it the BA Breakdown. Morning, sir. How are you?
5: Skylar, I'm doing great. How are you doing? You ready to make the switch to 96.5? Yeah. I'm ready.
4: Yeah, we're really excited for that. Monday, 5 a.m. And we're just answering a bunch of questions about the phone number, the app, and all. We got our car back yesterday with a new logo, so we're really excited for it. And next time we talk, we'll be reaching a lot more people.
5: You know, it's interesting is we started this in early 2022 at Tuesday afternoons on 102.5. And then I joined you in the morning earlier this year, and now we're making another change. I mean, this is such a great partnership, and I'm so happy to be able to talk to you every week, or if I'm not here, Mayor Wimpy, about all the great things that are happening in our city.
4: Yeah, it's always a great chance for us to learn about Broken Arrow and for our listeners to hear from you directly. I actually have a question from somebody. We'll get to that in a second.
5: Okay.
4: But before I forget yet again, I've been meaning to ask you for a couple of weeks about something, because we've talked about businesses coming to town. There's all the new shopping centers that are under construction or done or various things that are in different stages. But people will say, why didn't they bring this company to town? Or why don't we have one of those? Get one of these. So I thought I would just ask you how that works. I mean, do you go out and say, okay, we want a McDonald's here and a Reese's there? Or how does that process come to fruition?
5: Well, it's not as simple as everyone would like. And the first thing I want to say is that all of the businesses that we see on social media that people say they'd like to see in Broken Arrow, many of them, we want them just as much as they do. There are certain conditions and things that we do have the ability to influence. And then there are other aspects of the business decision that has to be made that we don't. For example, I like to say that we create the environment that promotes private investment, because it's the private investment that creates the primary and secondary jobs that actually drive your community. And so by creating that environment, by having a good community development department that handles land use applications for all the planning process, the building process is extremely important. Having city councils and planning commissions that understand the importance of smart growth is what we have in Broken Arrow. Those are the things we have the influence over. What we don't have the influences over is some of the internal business decisions that the company makes on how they determine to make a decision. A lot of times that depends on the household income, the number of people within an area that they decide business is going to be located. Because the reality is, no matter what the city does to help them, there's got to be the constant business of people coming back to the store to be able to support the investments they're going to make. And so for us, we create the environment. We make sure everybody knows that this is a great place to build. We move things through the development process quickly. But there are business decisions, like I hear all the time, for example, that we need a Costco or a Sam's.
4: Yeah.
5: Yes, we want those as well. But obviously, when there already is a Costco over Memorial, that services a very large area, which goes into Broken Arrow. And so I think eventually we will have either a Costco or a Sam's at some point, but we're going to have to continue to grow our community in order to be able to support such an endeavor. And it's the same thing for any other business.
4: Well,
5: Skyler,
4: I'll tell you what, I go to the North Costco most of the time because Memorial is Memorial. So I'll take a Costco in BA. I'll tell you that much.
5: We would love to have either one of them here. I also know is that a lot of people don't understand is that a lot of the people that shop there have sales tax exemption. And so it's not a huge economic development driver for the community like some other businesses are. But believe me, we're out there talking to site selectors, real estate brokers. We go to all the different shows around the country to say Broken Arrow is open for business. Here's all the statistics that show we have the household incomes. We have the traffic patterns that can support your businesses. And that's why you're seeing the growth in South Broken Arrow, is because we've been working so closely. And sometimes these deals, It doesn't happen on our time. It happens when the company's ready to roll, just like Home Depot will be open in just a couple of months. That deal started years ago, and here we are today. So believe me, it seems to never happen when we want it, but it will eventually happen, and then you just have to find the right location. In South Broken Arrow right now, you can see the business community and the private sector sees that it's a great investment. I think you're going to start to see more down there, and you're going to start to see a lot of development in the east part of our community because of the growth that's happening.
4: Talking to Michael Spurgeon, city manager in Broken Arrow. And while we're on this sort of thing, let me go right into the open mic question. We just got this from Brian.
6: Question for Mr. Spurgeon. I was talking to a friend who works in the title industry, and she mentioned that she had received documentation that there would be a higher tax rate for residents in the immediate vicinity of the amphitheater. I was hoping Mr. Spurgeon could elaborate on that.
4: You know what he's talking about there?
5: Absolutely, I do. Is that overall the question? The answer is that's not true. We created a TIF district, a sales tax only TIF district, that basically is going to be used to support the improvements that the city made. And so when you go and you go to the amphitheater and you purchase a ticket or you purchase concessions, the sales tax is generated is going to stay in that area to help pay for the city's investment. So you're not going to see any increase in what you currently pay. It's still essentially the 3.55, which all will be captured into the TIF district. We have partnerships with Wagner County that they're going to reimburse us a portion of their sales tax because they will eventually see benefits. And also we're getting a portion of the state's 4.5 to help us to secure our risk. But anyone that says that there's going to be an increase in utility bills or sales tax as a result of the amphitheater, that's simply not accurate information.
4: Anything on property taxes?
5: Oh, there was no property taxes included in the TIF district. It's a sales tax only. So the amphitheater folks and all the businesses that come as a result, they will pay the property taxes that based on their assessment, and those will go to the different taxing entities that basically are in the, whether it's Tulsa or Wagner County.
4: There's something else I saw. This is just kind of a neat thing because Broken Arrow has been recognized for a couple of years in like U.S. News and World Report. And now there's something, I guess it's a different publication or a different publisher, but Visit Broken Arrow is this a national award? And I think we find out tonight, don't we?
5: Actually, it's very exciting. About 2 years
4: maybe
5: ago,
4: last
5: the,
4: night.
5: Our two, yes, sorry, it did. The tourism board recommended the city council that we get into the film industry, and we established a fund of $100,000 to support the film industry that would like to do movies in Broken Arrow. And we've had three, and with the money that we have available, I think there's going to be more opportunities in the future. We were nominated along with Visit Norfolk and Visit Savannah. From the U.S. Travel, it's also known the Educational Seminar for Tourism Organization, the Innovation Award. And it was last night. We didn't win. Obviously, we're just in this fledgling film industry business, but I couldn't be prouder. Councilor Lisa Ford was there last night to support our tourism director, and we would have loved to have won, but we were competing against some great competition. But I can tell you, we are getting our name in the country as a place to come and to provide some incentives. And here's what's great about it. That $100,000 that we've set aside to help has generated over $1 million in indirect economic impact. Direct impact has been over $600,000. And so this is what the kind of decisions that you make that drive the economy. We're talking about create that environment that promotes private investment. That's what this is doing. And so we're a little disappointed, but I'm so proud of our team that we're going to continue to get into this industry. We have a film festival, our first one in early October, Skylar. And so you're going to start to hear more about Broken Arrow being a place that people want to make films.
4: We do the BA Breakdown every Wednesday morning at 7:40 here on the KRMG Morning News. And City Manager Michael Spurgeon will be back next week again on 96.5. So it'll be a big one next week, sir.
5: I look forward to it. Take care, my friend.
4: You too. Have a good week. 7:48 now. We'll check the 5-day forecast and look at your traffic conditions next.
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6: 7:51, it's time for the five-day forecast brought to you by Don Carlton Honda, 4141 South Memorial, with certified meteorologist Laura Mock. Morning, Laura.
7: Good morning, Skylar.
6: Another dip in the temperatures today, but they'll come back by the weekend.
7: Oh, yes, they will. We're going to be hanging out in the low to mid-90s today, tomorrow, maybe even still Friday, but hundreds look possible this weekend.
6: Any more chances of rain in the five-day forecast?
7: Yes, we do. We have a chance later on today, but chances for Tulsa are pretty low. Higher chances are going to be just southeast of town through far eastern and southeastern Oklahoma. Even a few thunderstorms look possible. High temperature today, about 94 with a mix of sun and clouds. Tomorrow, 93 for a high temperature. Northeast winds still in place, but the south winds are back starting Friday, back to 95 that day. And then hot this weekend, 98 on Saturday, 100 on Sunday. I'm certified meteorologist Laura Monk for Fox 23 and 102.3 KRMG, Tulsa's News and Talk.
6: 78 for Glenpool, 78 degrees at Tulsa's severe weather station.
8: In Jinx, we have a collision westbound on the Creek Turnpike. This is going to be just west of the old toll plaza as you're approaching Highway 75. We do have three lanes on that stretch. You are going to slow and see activity. Just be aware of that. The toughest drive is Highway 75 northbound at the creek. Congestion is down to 121st. Bixby, your drive is rough on Memorial River Bridge up through 131st. Even north of that, 111th. Very tough for northbound Memorial. Creek Turnpike looking rough there at Memorial. Trying to get on as you're going to be eastbound, making that northbound drive for Highway 169. Creek Turnpike and South Broken Arrow looking rough there at Olive. Northbound 169 slowing and 61st up to the BA. The Broken Arrow's rough over in Broken Arrow near Lynn Lane. You got a rough drive at Garnett up to Memorial and I-44. Just a lot of us trying to make it somewhere. Even Catoosa, big headache for those coming in off the Turnpike. 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
6: It's the KRMG Morning News. Coming up after 8 o'clock, we just heard from Bob Sullivan. He's now the nominee for insurance commissioner. We'll go in-depth and hear from him coming up after 8. We'll also run down more of the election results here in just a couple of minutes for labor commissioner, state superintendent. Of course, the Republican nomination for governor has been decided. Also, Tulsa City Council seats. And one of the big stories from yesterday, just universally a shared response, I think, globally, to the death of Dolly Parton. And we have a local tie. We have a local country musician, a big band, what, in the 90s, Grant, probably so? Is their peak there? And so there's some local ties. We'll have that for you coming up next hour as well. As we roll on, it's the KRMG Morning News. You can also see the results if you want to look at things a little more slowly or share them or look over them a little bit more closely. You can go to KRMG.com, see all the results from yesterday's contests. But that's our top story coming up after we check weather and traffic. We start with Fox 23 and KRMG Chief Meteorologist James Adelot.
14: With a little cool down, low to mid-90s today, some widely scattered showers and storms lurking around. Tomorrow, low 70s in the morning, low 90s for highs, and most of us in the 60s Friday morning. I'm Chief Meteorologist James Adelot for Fox 23 and 102.3 KRMG, Tulsa's News and Talk.
6: And we're starting to warm up this morning. 79 right now in Mounds. It's 78 at Tulsa's Severe Weather Station.
8: In Jinx, we have a collision westbound Creek Turnpike west of the Old Toll Plaza. Watch for some activity as you're approaching Highway 75. Quickly, a northbound Highway 169 becoming tough near 71st, 61st, up towards the Broken Arrow Expressway. Jam cams just came back online, and I'm looking right now, all three lanes are just sluggish, moving extremely slow up towards Broken Arrow Expressway. I'm hoping we haven't had a collision that's occurred. Catoosa, you're very backed up. Will Rogers Turnpike, Highway 412. Everyone coming in to merge at 193rd East Avenue. Looking at southbound Highway 169, slowing near 11th down to I-44. Even south of that down to 21st. Just a lot of us out on the roadways. 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
3: Good morning, 8 o'clock. I'm Skyler Cooper. This is the KRMG morning news. Thank you so much for listening here. 78 degrees right now. Not too terrible this afternoon. We're looking for 94 degrees. It was 99 yesterday, so we'll take the improvement, but it won't last all that long. It's going to be hot again, and we'll have the forecast for you coming up. We'll also hear from Bob Sullivan. He just won the nomination for insurance commissioner. He'll move on to the November general, and we'll have some in-depth conversation with him coming up. Our top story this morning.
2: Tulsa's election headquarters, 1023 KRMG.
3: Oklahoma voters have spoken, and by just about 2,000 votes, Mike Mazey wins the Republican nomination for Oklahoma governor, defeating Attorney General Gettner Drummond. Mazey told a crowd of supporters last night at the Renaissance Hotel here in Tulsa that after a bad accident in 2008 and his recovery that followed, he didn't think he'd be here.
4: If you had told me 10 years ago that today I would be standing in front of you as the Republican nominee for governor, I would have never believed you. God can do impossible things when you put your trust in him and you never give up.
3: So Mazey will now go to the November general, face Democratic nominee Cindy Munson and three independents. In team coverage, Attorney General Gettner Drummond addressing a room full of disappointed supporters last night, telling them he wishes Mike Mazey well, telling him he needs to show up. And while Drummond says he concedes the election,
5: I do not concede that Oklahoma should accept being at the bottom of education. I do not concede that Oklahomans should have to drive hours to find health care. I do not concede that families should be left on their own when someone they love is struggling with mental illness. And I do not concede that teachers, police officers, firefighters, and public employees should be treated as an afterthought by the government they serve.
3: Drummond will serve out the remainder of his term as state attorney general, which ends in January. It's 8:02 and we have a lot more election results to get to. Let's hear from KRMG's Ben Morgan.
6: We do have team election coverage. Dr. Robert Franklin has won the Republican nomination for Oklahoma State Superintendent of Public Instruction with 54% of the vote. Kevin West has won the nomination for Commissioner of Labor with 58% of the votes. And Bob Sullivan winning the nomination for Insurance Commissioner with 55% of the votes. There were also two state questions. Voters resoundingly said no to state question 844, would have directed the legislature to establish a way to reimburse local school districts and other local entities regarding a manufacturing tax exemption. Voters said yes to state question 846 to amend the Oklahoma Constitution to require proof of identity when you vote. Four sitting Tulsa City Councilors won re-election last night while voters in District 9 chose Pete Reagan to fill the seat left open by Carol Bush. The District 1 race remains undecided and the candidates are headed for a runoff. Incumbent Vanessa Hall Harper received 46% of the vote but fell short of the majority needed to avoid a runoff in November. Her opponent, Corinne C. Wilson, reeled in about 36% of the votes. Anthony Archie won District 2 with roughly 75% of the vote. Jackie Dutton held on to District 3 with 55%. Karen Gilbert won District 5 with 57%. And Lori Dechter-Wright won District 7 with about 58%. Voters across Green Country decided several major bond and tax proposals yesterday. In Bixby, voters narrowly approved a four-part GO bond package for a new fire station, animal shelter, road projects, parks, and wastewater improvements. In Tahlequah, voters approved a half-cent sales tax for capital improvements, but rejected a separate permanent quarter-cent tax for general government needs. And in Bartlesville, both parts of a nearly $40.5 million school bond package passed, with about 65% supporting the building and program propositions, and 66% approving money for buses and other transportation equipment. Iconic country music superstar Dolly Parton has passed away at the age of 80. Parton was known for her hits and her philanthropy over the course of her more than 50-year career. Here is Parton talking about what success means to her from a 1982 ABC News exclusive interview with Barbara Walters.
7: For me, the Dolly Parton star is accomplishing every possible thing that I can. I want to mean something. I don't want to just be some joke. I don't want to be the all-American joke, you know, just with the boobs and the hair and the tight belts or the whatever. I want to be a meaningful, artistic, you know, person.
6: According to Parton's representatives, Parton passed away following a brief battle with cancer. The Food Bank of Eastern Oklahoma is launching a new statewide program aimed at fighting childhood hunger. The organization received a $9.4 million grant from the Tobacco Settlement Endowment Trust to launch Feed OK, which will provide chef-designed, ready-to-heat meals to students through school pantries across Oklahoma. The meals will be prepared at the Food Bank's Culinary Center in Tulsa and distributed in partnership with Food Bank statewide. The program hopes to reach 200 schools and provide more than 1.7 million meals annually by the end of 2028. Tulsa police arresting a 16-year-old accused of driving drunk and attempting to drive away from officers during a traffic stop. Police say officers spotted a car swerving through a busy parking lot near 21st and Garnett Friday night and pulled the car over. Investigators say the teenager tried to put the car into drive as officers asked him to get out, prompting them to pull him from the driver's seat. Police say the teen registered a .14 on a breathalyzer, nearly twice the legal limit for an adult driver. KRMG News Time is 8:06.
3: 5-day forecast now brought to you by Don Carlson Honda, 4141 South Memorial, with Fox 23 and KRMG meteorologist Laura Mock.
8: A bit cooler today, Skyler. High temperature of 94 degrees, partly cloudy skies, and even a chance for rain in the forecast later today. Higher chances for that will be southeast of Tulsa. We'll have northeast winds today, 5 to 10 miles per hour. Should be dry through the day on Thursday, high of 93, partly cloudy, more sunshine into the weekend, and temperatures heating back up. 95 on Friday, 98 Saturday, 100 on Sunday. I'm certified meteorologist Laura Mock for Fox 23 and 102.3 KRMG, Tulsa's News and Talk.
3: And right now we have partly cloudy skies. 75 in Sand Springs, 78 at Tulsa's Severe Weather Station.
9: Yeah, we've got red alert traffic going on. Chase, this is starting to mess things up.
10: Yeah, as you're leaving South Tulsa, I was watching northbound 169 start to congest near 71st up to 61st. I don't have a collision, but a texter here at 918-921-1023 letting us know it looks like it's a diesel vehicle. Some driver having some trouble off on the left, possibly losing part of their load, so you will want to stay to the right. I do see all three lanes of northbound Highway 169 quickly slowing, and again, as you work your way north of 61st, this activity will be over to the left. Southbound Highway 169 already slow there, approaching the Broken Arrow Expressway. You get south of the VA, it looks good into South Tulsa. Creek Turnpike, earlier collision in Jinx is wrapping up westbound near the Toll Plaza. Highway 75 approaching the Creek Turnpike, still awful on that south end of Tulsa Hills. Catoosa, your drive is starting to improve. Highway 412 and the Will Rogers Turnpike. 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

0: celebrating Dolly Parton this morning. I don't know that I remember a more universal response to the loss of an icon, as we saw yesterday and continue to see this morning, to Dolly Parton. Just universally loved. All the things that she did in life, her philanthropy, the things that people will continue to benefit from because of her. The joy of just being a great entertainer over all the years. And I was telling the story earlier, at my age, obviously I wasn't around for her, like, coming up and, you know, becoming a big star or being on TV and in the shows that she was doing, but she's just been a part of culture for so long. You know, everybody knows Dolly. And seen her on a lot of the cameos that she has made and some performances here and there, going on talk shows, whatever it may be. Dolly made a big impact. So, oh, and by the way, James Adelot posted this. Very interesting, just timing thing here. Total coincidence. But, you know, they make the naming system for hurricanes and tropical storms. They make that years in advance. And as it so happens, the next in line, and there is a system out in the Atlantic right now that could become something, the next name in line is Dolly. So how very interesting is that?
1: Oh, man.
0: We'll have a special tribute here in just a second from our own Grant Merrill, put together with some local reaction. We'll hear that in a bit. But Crystal just got off the phone with Bob Sullivan. He will be on the ballot for insurance commissioner in November. Yesterday, he won the nomination for the Republican Party. Now, let's hear a little bit more.
2: RMG goes in depth.
3: Bob Sullivan won the Republican runoff for insurance commissioner last night and says the feeling this morning is pretty surreal.
4: It's a humbling experience, but looking forward to obviously the next step in the general election. And I just feel like it's a very validating feeling that so many people in the state of Oklahoma heard our message, believed in our message, and believe in our mission as the candidate.
3: Sullivan says he's now looking forward to the November election and getting back to campaigning.
4: We're not taking our foot off the gas. Certainly a lot of speaking engagements and same sort of thing we were doing on the campaign trail leading up to this. But probably most notably that we're looking forward to is the upcoming hearing that the OID is holding regarding the competitive nature of our homeowners market in the state. And we intend to be a very active participant in that process, and looking forward to having that public hearing or having that opportunity to really investigate the homeowners market. And it's been our belief that we don't have a competitive marketplace in Oklahoma, and we think this is a reasonable step to ensure that we're taking a look at this in a very thoughtful manner.
3: Sullivan says he believes he is the right person to take over as insurance commissioner.
4: I certainly believe that my experience and my career as an independent agent is invaluable to the process. Just seeing the marketplace through such a broad lens and working with so many insurance carriers throughout my career, I think brings itself just a great breadth and depth of experience that is unmatched. And certainly going to be the insurance commissioner that puts the consumer first and foremost in every decision that we make. And having that consistent mission and vision to be that watchdog for the consumer is what we need now in Oklahoma, now more than ever.
3: Sullivan will face off with Democratic candidate Craig McIntyre in November. Crystal Kelly, 102.3 KRMG, Tulsa's News and Talk.
0: It is 8:12 on the KRMG Morning News. So we'll have a lot more election results throughout the day here, and we're going to continue to hear from candidates.

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2: We've been taking a lot of requests for Dolly songs this morning as well, so we have just a few positions left where we can play some. And Grant, there's one I saw on the text line. I was hoping somebody would say it because it's just kind of a really cool song. It's The Coat of Many Colors.
3: Oh, yeah. One of her best.
2: Yeah. So maybe we can work that one in before we're done here.
3: Sure.
2: Everybody's going to want to know, but yes, we've played 9 to 5, played Islands in the Stream. We have not done I Will Always Love You.
3: No, we haven't.
2: I guess we're saving that.
3: Waiting for a time to slow things down a little bit.
2: Save it for the big finale at the end of the show. But, all right, well, we'll work those in. I do want to, we'll go more in depth on this right now. It's obviously such a worldwide loss. I saw the response, looks like globally, was the same. Everybody just devastated over the loss of Dolly Parton. Country music industry remembering her, of course. And our own Grant Merrill talked with one country star who says Parton's career was an inspiration. Working.

0: It was a sad moment in time Tuesday when we lost Dolly Parton to cancer at the age of 80. From songs like 9 to 5, Islands in the Stream, and Jolene, Parton ruled country music as a woman who thrived in the business at a time when it was dominated by men. Ricochet lead singer Heath Wright, who makes his home outside of Vianne, says that Parton had over 3,000 songs to her credit, which spoke to her hard work and tenacity in getting things done.
1: She did it because, one, she loved it, and two, it was just... it was like breathing to her. Writing great lyrics and great melodies and chord patterns was something that just seemed to come natural to her. I can't imagine. And then as a songwriter, you have to kind of forget the last thing you wrote because you don't want to get repetitive. You don't want to start repeating the same melodies or the same phrases over and over in each and every song. So you force yourself to write it and then put it away and forget about it. And then so you can be fresh-minded to write the next one. I have never had that kind of discipline as a songwriter. I probably never will.
0: When Parton left the Porter Wagoner Show, she wrote the song I Will Always Love You, which was such an instant success that the King of Rock and Roll wanted to record it. Wright says that a savvy business decision would make her millions of dollars more after Whitney Houston recorded the same song for the soundtrack of the movie The Bodyguard.
1: She turned down an Elvis cut on that song because Elvis's manager, Colonel Tom Parker, wanted 100% of the publishing on that.
2: Oh, wow.
1: He wanted her to give up all the publishing, which would have meant that anytime anybody ever cut that song after signing over the publishing, that she would yes, get her writer's royalties, but all the publisher royalties of that song would then go to Colonel Tom Parker. And that was just something that always happened. Whenever somebody would get an Elvis cut, they would have to relinquish their publishing rights to the song.
2: Wow.
1: And that was something that Dolly refused to do. She gave up an Elvis cut. She would say, I want to own as much of myself as I can.
0: As a legitimate country star himself, Wright says it's a shame he only met Parton one time, but she was as gracious as you can imagine. All of the country world agrees that Dolly Parton will be sorely missed. Grant Merrill, 102.3 KRMG, Tulsa's News and Talk.
3: That story reminds me of somebody, you know, Dolly doing the right business decision by herself there to make sure she... did what she wanted to do with her music. And somebody else who did that was Don McLean. He told me a couple of years ago when we got to do an interview that he held off on signing record deals because the early ones were not favorable to him. The labels wanted to take a big chunk of the publishing. They wanted to own it. He said, nope. Wanted to own his own music. And he's going to be here Friday performing that music for you at the Baby Center. If you want to go see Don McLean this Friday evening, I've got tickets to the show. It's 918-921-1023. Call that number. We're looking for caller 7. We'll send you out there to see Don McLean at the Maybe Center.
4: When you stopped to say hello.
5: We're getting you up to speed with the three big things you need to know every 15 minutes.
6: Three.
3: Governor Kevin Stitt says he is standing with Oklahoma cattle producers as President Trump opens the door to foreign beef imports to lower prices. The governor signing an executive order to create an advisory council that'll be led by the Secretary of Agriculture for the state, Blaine Arthur, meant to protect and grow Oklahoma

0: Oklahoma's beef industry, he says. The governor adds that the move to import beef undercuts American ranchers.
1: Two.
0: Now, nearly all of the Tulsa City Council elections have been decided. Some went right through back in June. And then now, as of yesterday, all but one are decided. District 1, there will be a runoff. Incumbent Vanessa Hall Harper drew four challengers this year, and so she'll head to the November runoff against Corincy Wilson.
1: One.
0: Our top story this morning, we have team coverage and the results from yesterday's contest in the race for governor. The Republican nomination goes to...
2: I am so very grateful and honored to be the official Republican nominee to be the next governor.
0: That's Mike Mazey advancing to the November general, finishing just about 2,000 votes ahead of State Attorney General Gettner Drummond. In the race for state school superintendent, Robert Franklin won the nomination there, as did Bob Sullivan in the race for insurance commissioner and Kevin West for commissioner of labor. The state questions went one for one. State question 844 failed, and that one would have given state lawmakers more control over how tax breaks reimbursements are handled. State question 846, that one passed. That puts Oklahoma's election protocols, voter ID, simply put, as they are now, as it already operates, puts that in the state constitution.
3: 102.3 KRMG, Tulsa's news and talk, is your home for the three big things you need to know.
0: And now the five-day forecast brought to you by Don Carlton Honda, 4141 South Memorial, with certified meteorologist Laura Mock. Morning, Laura.
4: Good morning, Skylar.
0: I'll take a day with a low to mid-90s over upper 90s or triple digits anytime.
4: Yeah, anything closer to average will feel a bit better for us after the heat we've been dealing with this month.
0: Five-day forecast, more of that heat, though.
4: Yeah, by the weekend, we have the possibility of being back in the triple digits. High temperature today, about 94 degrees. We'll have partly cloudy skies for most of the day and a chance for some showers and storms late in the day, mostly east and southeast of Tulsa. Thursday's high temperature, 93, partly cloudy. Friday, 95, mostly sunny. We'll have lots of sunshine this weekend. Temperatures up around 100 once more. I'm certified meteorologist Laura Mock, Fox 23 and 102.3 KRMG, Tulsa's News and Talk.
5: Partly cloudy, 78 in Owosso and 79 at Tulsa's Severe Weather Station.
0: We have red alert traffic. It's 169.
6: Yeah, and this is on the south end of town. Those that are northbound, you'll be in some congestion near 71st up to 61st. Your activity is going to be over to the left. Originally, a driver having some trouble, and then that's resulting in a collision, but it's a non-injury situation. There is activity. Just stay to the right as you're northbound on 169 to get around all of that. Once you get up to the Broken Arrow Expressway, it looks good. Southbound Highway 169 is not impacted. Looking over at Highway 75 near the Creek Turnpike, that work zone's still awful. A congestion down to 121st with an open mic asking about that project there near Highway 75 in the creek. Latest I had from them is that was still going to be going through this fall. Now, we know earlier this year, there was a bit of a delay. They'd get some additional materials ordered. They didn't know they needed for that project, so it is going to take a little longer, but they haven't extended the completion time of it just yet. Still looking to go through the end of the year. Your car's AC could be working overtime during the record heat. Get your car's AC running cool again. Contact any one of the Tulsa AMCO centers at 41st and Harvard, 15th and Memorial, or Broken Arrow, just a block east of Main Street on 71st AMCO. From the Record Landscaping and Tree Service Traffic Center, I'm Chase Thompson, 102.3 KRMG, Tulsa's News and Talk.
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0: We'll see you then Monday morning. In the meantime, let's check some of today's top stories with Ben Morgan.
14: Actually, some KRMG breaking news. Bixby's former assistant city manager, Kim Cootie, is now suing the city, claiming city officials violated Oklahoma's Open Meetings Act when they discussed city business behind closed doors back in May. Cootie says the city discussed and took action involving the arrest of city manager Joey Weedle outside of a properly posted public meeting. Cootie was hired as Bixby's executive assistant to the city manager in June of 2025 and sworn in as assistant city manager about a year later. Cootie was put on administrative leave last month before deciding to resign. The Trump administration threatening to take down the Kennedy Center in the court battle over putting the president's name on the building.
15: The Trump administration threatening that it could tear down the iconic Kennedy Center unless a judge greenlights the president's planned renovations and lets him put his name on the building. Lawyers for the Justice Department calling this iconic venue, in their words, quote, dangerously dilapidated and decrepit, and arguing that without Trump stepping in, the venue may need to be demolished and replaced with something like an outdoor amphitheater.
14: That is ABC's Jay O'Brien.
0: 827 now. Let's check weather and traffic. We'll get to a red alert situation on 169 after we hear from Chief Meteorologist James Adelon.
16: Good morning, Skyler. Still watching for a couple of widely scattered showers and thunderstorms, and temperatures are actually a little bit cooler than they've been. We'll be in the low to mid-90s today. Low 70s tonight, low 90s tomorrow. Friday morning, we start in the 60s. I'm Chief Meteorologist James Adelon for Fox 23 and 102.3 KRMG Tulsa's News and Talk.
5: 77 in Claremore and 79 at Tulsa Severe Weather Station.
0: Northbound 169.
6: Yeah, as you're leaving South Tulsa, the activity is north of 61st over to the left. You will want to stay to the right. And there's some congestion stretching down south of 71st near 81st. If you are considering your alternate route of Garnett, keep in mind, it's not going to be terrible, but you have a couple of Union schools. There's one south of 71st and there's one north of 61st. Garnett is pretty busy, so I would just stay on the highway there. Stay to the right around that activity north of 61st. You'll be just fine. The toughest drive is honestly Highway 75. Congestion still starting at 121st there. Looks rough up to Tulsa Hills. 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
0: Good morning, 8:32, the KRMG morning news. 80 degrees now, will be about 94 by the time we top out this afternoon, so a little cooler than yesterday. 5-day forecast is on the way, and we are following that red alert traffic. A mess on 169 northbound right there by, it's between 61st, 51st. Chase is following it. We'll hear from him momentarily. Our top story.
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0: Election results from yesterday. In the race for governor, Mike Mazie wins the Republican nomination, advancing to the November general election. It was close. Mazie defeated Oklahoma Attorney General Gettner Drummond by fewer than 2,100 votes in a race that drew 370,000 voters. Mazie telling supporters at the Renaissance Hotel in Tulsa last night, his work is just getting started.
2: I will keep talking about my plan to create more growth and opportunity for our kids and our grandkids by making Oklahoma a no-income tax state and abolishing property taxes.
0: Mazie will face Democratic nominee Cindy Munson and three independents in November. And we'll hear from the challenger, Attorney General Gettner Drummond, coming up here in a couple of minutes. Meantime, we have more team coverage and other results from Ben Morgan.
18: Yes, we do. There were other races decided last night.
19: The Republican runoff for state superintendent. Robert Franklin won with 55% of votes to James Taylor's 45%. Franklin will face Democrat Jannetty Marshall in the November general election. Voters also chose the Republican nominee for insurance commissioner. Bob Sullivan defeated Marty Quinn and advances to the general election. With 100% of the votes in, Sullivan won the runoff, 55% to Quinn's 45%. Sullivan will face Democrat Craig McIntyre in November.
18: That is Fox 23 and KRMG's Michelle Lynn. There were also two state questions. Voters resoundingly said no to state question 844, but voters said yes to state question 846. That will amend the Oklahoma Constitution to require proof of identity when you vote. Tulsa voters decided on six city council races yesterday.
5: Four incumbents will hold on to their seats after yesterday's vote. In District 2, Anthony Archie won re-election with about 75% of the vote. Voters in District 3 chose Jackie Dutton with 55% of the vote. Karen Gilbert will stay in District 5. She got 57% of the votes. In District 7, Lori Dechter-Wright won with about 58% against two challengers. And Pete Regan will take over the seat left open by Carol Bush in District 9. The District 1 race will continue to a runoff. Incumbent Vanessa Hall Harper received 46% of the votes, followed by Currency Wilson with roughly 36%. Crystal Kelly, 102.3 KRMG, Tulsa's News and Talk.
18: Even more team coverage, voters across Green Country decided several major bond and tax proposals.
20: In Bixby, voters narrowly approved a four-part go bond package for a new fire station and animal shelter, road projects, parks and wastewater improvements, and more. In Tahlequah, voters approved a half-cent sales tax for capital improvements, but rejected a separate permanent quarter-cent tax for general government needs. And in Bartlesville, both parts of a nearly $40.5 million school bond package passed, with about 65% supporting the building and program proposition, and 66% approving money for buses and other transportation equipment. Grant Merrill, 102.3 KRMG, Tulsa's News and Talk.
18: Beloved American musician and actress Dolly Parton has died at the age of 80.
21: Her representatives sing, after bravely facing a brief battle with cancer, Dolly departed her earthly life at the Vanderbilt Ingram Cancer Center, surrounded by loved ones. Her nephew says she will never be forgotten. Dolly became one of the most successful entertainers of all time, writing thousands of songs, including Jolene and 9 to 5. She'd won several accolades, including 10 Grammys. She even graced the big screen. Dolly always found a way to give back. One of her biggest accomplishments outside of music was her Imagination Library, giving hundreds of millions of free books to kids. It was a tribute to her father, who never learned to read or write.
18: That is Fox's Madeline Rivera from Washington. KRMG News Time is 8:36.
0: And time to check the five-day forecast, brought to you by Don Carlton Honda, 4141 South Memorial, with certified meteorologist Laura Mock.
22: Temperatures will be closer to average today. Skylar, average is in the low 90s, and I'm expecting low to mid 90s this afternoon. Partly cloudy skies, and we'll even have a chance for rain. Higher chances for that southeast of Tulsa this afternoon and this evening. Tomorrow, northeast winds still in place keep us in the low to mid 90s, expecting about 93 on Thursday. Partly cloudy, heating back up this weekend. Mid 90s through Friday, and near 100 by Sunday. I'm certified meteorologist Laura Mocker, Fox 23 and 102.3 KRMG, Tulsa's News and Talk.
5: 79 in Sepulpa, mostly cloudy, and 79 at Tulsa Severe Weather Station.
0: Red alert traffic. It is northbound 169. There's a loose, people dropped a load of a semi or something there, Chase?
23: Yeah, so Skylar, we're looking for the impact is starting back near 81st. Northbound traffic coming to a standstill as you do work your way north up to 61st. The activity is going to be over to the left. When a texter mentioned they saw a truck over to the side, looks like they had lost something. Shortly after that, with a non-injury collision that's occurred. And again, this is just north of 61st. You want to stay to the right on northbound Highway 169. That congestion is stretching down a couple couple miles to 81st. If you're using Garnet as your alternate route between 71st and 81st, Union has a school. There's also one between 61st and 71st. Those two stretches of Garnet are a little busy right now. Over on Highway 75, still rough, starting at 121st. A lot of headache there, still trying to get into Tulsa Hills. As we get away from that and that trouble on Highway 169, the Metro does have a good drive underway. From the Rickert Landscaping and Tree Service Traffic Center, I'm Chase Thompson, 102.3 KRMG, Tulsa's News and Talk.
0: All right, we've got a couple more Dolly songs we can play as we wind down here on the KRMG Morning News. We've got a couple we haven't played, so we'll get those in, and some of them by request here, but you can text us too at 918-921-1023. After the break here, I mentioned just briefly a second ago, but we'll tell you more about what Governor Stitt is doing in response to the president's move on imported beef. That story up next.
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0: how do we make it to 8:40 before we play Jolene?
1: Saving some of the best for last.
0: We've got Jolene left. We have Coat of Many Colors. We haven't played I Will Always Love You.
1: I got Coat of Many Colors back during the 20 break, but we didn't hear much of it.
0: Oh, that's what that was. Sorry, we were in a hurry.
1: Yeah.
0: Maybe we can sneak it in here, but it is a lot of Dolly music today as we pay tribute to the Queen of Country. I think a few people have that title, but it's Dolly's right now.
2: There's a few queens.
0: Yeah. And we will celebrate her throughout the day with, some bumper songs as we've been doing here. And I'll give you some of the election results that we've been talking about governor a lot and some of the top level things, but I'll go through the list here in just a second after we hear from Ben Morgan.
3: Governor Kevin Stitt has created a new Oklahoma Beef Industry Advisory Council to respond to President Trump's announced plan to increase imported beef sold below U.S. market rates. Stitt says the move could undercut American ranchers, and he wants Oklahoma to be ready with its own strategy. The council, chaired by Agriculture Secretary Blaine Arthur, will quickly develop public recommendations to protect and grow the state's beef sector. Stitt met with producers beforehand to hear concerns and gather ideas. Arthur praised the governor's support, noting agriculture's major role in Oklahoma's economy. With over 4 million cattle and calves statewide, Oklahoma aims to safeguard its position as a national leader in beef production. A new report shows inflation grew slightly in the month of July as the new Fed chair, Kevin Warsh, is set to address the country later this week.
4: This report, this PCE inflation report, looks back to July. A lot has happened with inflation since July. You had oil prices go up and they're sort of coming back down now. But in this PCE report, overall inflation 3.7%. That remains steady from June. You have also the second estimate of the second quarter GDP, which shows a 1.5% growth. That's slower than the first quarter. That ended at 2.1%. So market experts will also be looking at Kevin Warsh's first speech at the Jackson Hole Symposium for clues about Warsh himself. Now, bond traders are trying to see if Warsh is a hawk or a dove or, as some call it, an owl, someone who does nothing.
3: That is Fox Business's Edward Lawrence.
0: 2,047 votes. That was the difference between Mike Mazzei and Gettner Drummond yesterday, 50.28% to 49.72%, a close race. And that is the final result there. Mike Mazzei will head to the November general. But some other elections to just give you some of the numbers on. They weren't as close. Robert Franklin got 54, almost 55% of the vote over James Taylor for superintendent of public instruction. And we talked with Bob Sullivan earlier. He won the nomination for insurance commissioner, got 55% of the vote. Kevin West ended up with 58% of the vote for commissioner of labor. And we told you about the city council seats. We had... in this particular election, it was interesting. Some were unopposed. So back in June, they went right through and they're going to get their next term. Some that were opposed ended up on the ballot yesterday. Actually, what I should say is this was the main... There was nothing in June for those others. But now, since they didn't have to face an election, those who were challenged were on the ballot yesterday. And most of them went right through. So for District 2, Anthony Archie, 75% of the vote there. He'll get another term. So will Jackie Dutton, got 55% of the vote. Karen Gilbert is going to be back with 57% of the vote in her election. And Lori Dechter-Wright, despite having two challengers, avoids a runoff and has 57% of the vote, so she'll move on. In District 9, this was where Carol Bush has been serving, and she decided not to run for another term. So it was an open seat. Pete Regan, nonetheless, 68, almost 69% of the vote with two others on the ballot there. The only runoff we'll see is for District 1, where Councilor Vanessa Hall Harper, longtime councilor for District 1, there were a bunch of people on this ballot, and she'll have a runoff. Corincy Wilson is going to be the challenger who got the second most votes. It was 45 to 36%, so they'll head over to November. We'll continue to update you and hear from candidates as they move forward toward November here on Tulsa's election headquarters, KRMG. Let's check the forecast now with Chief Meteorologist James Adelot.
5: Good morning, Skyler. Rolling toward the last half of the week with a little cool down. Low to mid-90s today, some widely scattered showers and storms lurking around. Tomorrow, low 70s in the morning, low 90s for highs, and most of us in the 60s Friday morning. I'm Chief Meteorologist James Adelot for Fox 23 and 102.3 KRMG, Tulsa's News and Talk.
6: 78 in Bixby and 79 at Tulsa Severe Weather Center.
0: Yeah, so we've got a little bit of improvement. I was watching down near 81st where the backup had gotten to. Some of that traffic is starting to roll, but from 71st north up to 61st, it is still awful. This activity is north of 61st. You want to stay to the right if you're northbound on Highway 169. Down on Mingo, or I should say on 81st, near Mingo, 81st just west of Highway 169. We've got a collision underway right now. Traffic pretty backed up. That's down near TCC. I would avoid 81st between Mingo and Garnett if possible. 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
10: Three.
0: More election results. And let's do this nationally watched one. South Carolina. Senator Darlene Graham has won the Republican nomination to replace her late brother, Lindsey Graham, in the general election.
10: Two.
0: Bixby voters, bringing it back home, said yes to all four propositions in the city's bond proposal at the ballots yesterday. Now, city leaders say those funds will be used for improvements in public safety, roads, parks, and wastewater treatment.
10: One.
0: In our top story this morning, we have all the results from yesterday's election, and our top story is the race for governor. Mike Mazey moves on to the general in November, finishing about 2,000 votes in front of AG Gettner Drummond, and Mr. Mazey wasted no time turning his attention to November.
11: My Democrat opponent believes in higher taxes and more government spending, no relief from unfair property taxes, and that boys should play in girls' sports. We will not let that happen.
0: He'll face Democrat Cindy Munson and three independents in November. In team coverage, Oklahoma AG Gettner Drummond spoke directly to Mike Mazey as he conceded the election.
12: You have to show up for the families desperately searching for mental health treatment for someone they love. You have to show up for the farmers and ranchers, the small business owners, and the working families. And you have to show up for the Oklahomans who didn't vote for you, just as surely as you show up for the ones who did. That's a job.
0: Drummond will serve out the remainder of his term as Attorney General, which will come to an end in January.
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0: Checking the five-day forecast now, brought to you by Don Carlton Honda, 4141 South Memorial, with certified meteorologist Laura Mock.
10: Good morning, Skylar.
0: Of all of the things happening with the weather this week, one thing that excites me is the earlier and earlier sunsets.
10: Oh, yeah. We are losing about 2 minutes of daylight every day at this point. So we're kind of shifting those sunrise and sunset times pretty quickly.
0: Forecast-wise, a little cooler today, but of course that's not going to last.
10: Yeah, eventually the less amount of sunlight actually does cool us down. It's just a delayed effect for us. Today going to be slightly cooler with northeast winds 5 to 10 miles per hour. High temperature today of 94 degrees. Chance for a few showers or storms southeast of Tulsa later today. High temperature on Thursday, 93. Friday back to 95, and it's going to be hot again this weekend. Temperatures up around 100 Saturday and Sunday. I'm certified meteorologist Laura Mock for Fox 23 and 102.3 KRMG, Tulsa's News and Talk.
6: Mostly cloudy and 80 in Sand Springs, 79 at Tulsa Severe Weather Station.
0: Traffic. This has been snarling up 169 for a while.
3: Yeah, and Skylar, we continue with the northbound impact. You have your inside left-hand lane that is still blocked north of 61st. So plan to stay to the right, and your congestion is down to 71st. It's now down to 81st like it was, so still want to be aware of this. Now on 81st, we have a collision just west of Highway 169. I would be avoiding 81st there near Mingo. A lot of traffic caught up down that way. Looking across the metro, work zones mostly clearing up. Highway 75 still rough at the Creek Turnpike for Tulsa Hills. 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
0: 8:52, the KRMG Morning News. One more Dolly song and we'll close out this KRMG Morning News Wednesday edition. And what else you need to know about the elections coming up? Call on the way.
13: I'm April Hill on the KRMG Afternoon News. The heat is about to spike again, and tributes are pouring in after the death of Dolly Parton. Plus, we're not done with our election coverage just yet. There's still much more to cover. Tune in starting at 4.
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Holly cut this version, released it in 1974. And I've heard her say a few times in interviews that it was Whitney's song after Whitney cut it. But yeah. Dolly's is so sweet. Here we go.

0: By the way, on the Jolene album, like some massive, massive cultural timeless songs there on that one record. Played a lot of Dolly today to pay tribute. And Grant, thank you for the local tie with the guy from Ricochet.
1: Oh, you're welcome. Cool. Anytime.
2: My first thought this morning was waking up to a world without Dolly. It's just not right.
0: Had an open mic earlier. I was curious what's going to happen with her businesses. Apparently, she was very hands-on and liked to be involved and run things. You know, she just opened the Dolly's gas station we were talking about. It's kind of like a Bucky's. I forget where it is. Probably near. It's in Tennessee, I'm sure. She had a lot going on still at 80 years old.
1: I'm sure Chase can relate as much as he goes to Branson. But
3: I was waiting for someone to mention the Dixie Stampede. About 10 years ago, got to go there, and I'm planning to go back to Branson here in about a month or two if I can make it happen. And I'm going to have to make a stop in just because.
2: Yeah. It is so worth going to.
1: She had to drop the Dixie a couple of years ago. I think they call it something else now. But it's definitely worth your while if you go over there.
0: Mm-hmm. Well, we enjoyed hearing the music today. And we'll have much more to come here on the elections and a lot to get to on a busy Wednesday. It's the KRMG Morning News. We're back tomorrow at 5 a.m. Let's get the forecast. Here's Chief Meteorologist James Adelot.
4: Skyler, a couple of showers around, especially this afternoon, with the highest chance south of Tulsa. And temps definitely cooler than yesterday, but still above average, low to mid-90s for highs. Tomorrow, near 70 in the morning, low 90s for highs. Friday morning, many of us in the 60s. I'm Chief Meteorologist James Adelot for Fox 23 and 102.3 KRMG. 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
5: 78 in Broken Arrow and 79 at Tulsa's Severe Weather Station.
6: Traffic, Chase.
3: We continue with activity. Highway 169 northbound, just north of 61st. Inside left-hand lane is blocked. You want to stay to the right. Watch for your congestion starting near 71st. 81st has a collision on the west side of Highway 169. You probably do want to avoid 81st altogether, but specifically westbound heading from Garnett towards Mingo. 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
13: We have election results from yesterday's primary election.
3: Couple of things to watch in South Tulsa. Northbound Highway 169, you have your left-hand lane blocked just north of 61st. You want to stay to the right. That slowdown is down to 71st. And then you have a collision on 81st just off of Highway 169. I'm Chase Thompson.
13: Thank you, Chase. It's 901. We've got sunny skies and 80 degrees here in Tulsa. From the KRMG 24-hour Fox News Center, I'm Ben Morgan with team coverage of our top stories. Mike Mazey coming out on top in a nail biter of a race for the Republican nomination for Oklahoma governor. Mazey defeated State Attorney General Gettner Drummond by a little more than 2,000 votes out of a total of more than 370,000 votes. Mazey addressed an enthusiastic crowd at the Renaissance Hotel in Tulsa.
6: I have received a very gracious call of congratulations from Attorney General Gettner Drummond. He is a fierce competitor, and I thank him and thanked him for serving our country and serving the state of Oklahoma.
13: Mazey advances to the November general election, where he'll face Democratic nominee Cindy Munson and three independent candidates. Tulsa's most accurate and dependable five-day forecast, the three big things you need to know. It's the Brian Kilmeade Show next at 9:02.
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13: 1023 KRNG has Tulsa's most accurate and dependable five-day forecast.
4: A few clouds through the afternoon, 94 the high, 71 tonight, 94 tomorrow, Thursday night and Friday morning, all the way down into the 60s. It'll feel great. Still hot, though, and getting hotter. 94 Friday, 97 Saturday, near 100 Sunday. I'm Chief Meteorologist James Adelot for Fox 23 and 1023 KRMG, Tulsa's news and talk.
13: Right now, we've got sunny skies up to 82 degrees here in Tulsa.
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18: So glad you're there. Brian Kilmeade Show coming your way. Rich Lowry is going to be joining us, bottom of the hour. Jason Riley, Wall Street Journal columnist, Manhattan Institute senior fellow, will bring us inside. With the Wall Street Journal is calling this the dumbest trade war ever with Canada. We're also looking at the life of Dolly Parton, passed away at the age of 80, stunningly. On Friday, she was talking about new dates in Las Vegas. I've never seen more people from all different walks of life more upset by this who made more of a positive impact. So we'll discuss some of that. But before we get to Jason, let's get to the big three.
19: Number three. You know, Democratic Party right now is, I think, going through a kind of experiment. And I think that's healthy.
18: Is she out of her mind? Don't answer that. Dems have a radical problem led by Hassan Piker, and they begin to stand up to the radical finally. And he's anti-American. He is socialist, communist, loves revolutionaries. Question, has the takeover of the party already too ingrained to overcome or even condemn this?
19: Number two.
20: It's going to hurt the American people when you tariff goods. I always say a tariff on Canada is a tax on the American people. I don't know where you're getting the 200% tariffs, but that's not accurate.
18: Not so neighborly in the neighborhood. Canada and U.S. trade relations hit an ugly all-time low. Is there a way for both sides to come together? I hope so.
19: Number one.
21: It's actually going to be a really significant piece of finally forcing the Iranian regime to recognize reality. And the reality is that they have limited cards to play. They've pushed their people to the brink of collapse.
18: Yep, coming to a head. Hormuz Strait might just be open. 27 ships got through yesterday. A massive sanction push is going into effect. The question is, will they actually hit China as hard as they need to? And that's going to be one of the questions. By the way, go to our YouTube channel. Everyone's talking about it. YouTube.com/@TheBrianKilmeadeShow. Jason Riley, welcome.
22: Good morning, Brian.
18: So, Jason, first off, This trade war with Canada, I know your editorial section said the dumbest trade war ever. Do you agree with that?
22: Well, the Journal editorial page doesn't really like trade wars in general, and neither do I, because I think that they hurt both sides, both parties, everyone involved. They're easy to start. They're very hard to stop. And the problem with this trade war, Brian, is one, Canada is not only a neighbor, but an ally. This is a democracy. This isn't some communist regime, dictatorship that lives next door to the U.S. These are our partners. We have mutual goals and have been longtime allies. And so that's one of the problems going on here, that we're fighting with a neighbor. But secondly, it's clear from poll after poll after poll that what's at the top of the minds of voters these days is affordability. And so the question is, do these trade wars help or hurt the affordability issues that concern most Americans? And by the president's own comments, it seems that they are hurting affordability. Last week, he reduced tariffs on beef, citing the cost of beef to consumers. And of course, it's not just beef. We're talking now about aluminum and steel. And that gets into whatever products include aluminum and steel, from cars to stoves to pots and pans. And so if you're going to have people out there worried about the cost of things in this country, then you have to take issue with a trade war that is increasing prices.
18: Yeah, Canada says it's going to retaliate with tariffs of 15%, 25%, and 50% on roughly $20 billion worth of goods, covering about 700 products. And it starts September 8th. The presidents go in basically beginning of 2027. So my hope is in the next 10 days, they work something out. Here is the Canadian finance minister, François-Philippe Champagne, Cut 11.
23: The terms proposed by the U.S. administration were uneconomic, unfair, and ultimately unacceptable. Today, I'm announcing that Canada will match the United States tariffs dollar for dollar, rate for rate. Effective September 8, Canada will impose counter tariffs of up to 15, 25, or 50% on 27.6 billion in imports from the United States of America. For each product, our tariff would match the American tariff on the same type of Canadian good.
18: So they're digging in. Politically, it helps them, but I hear I'm not an expert on the economy of Canada, but I hear they're borderline recession. They don't have a great employment situation. They're not really growing, but their big advantage is they don't have to have an army. we're putting $1 trillion in, and they put in almost zero.
22: You're right. I think the Canadian economy is hurting, and I don't know that a tariff war will help things up there. But I do know that this issue has seemed to unite Canadian politicians on the right and the left. You see not only the federal government, but you see both liberals and conservatives in Canada united in wanting to push back on these tariffs. And it's interesting how they're doing it. These are pretty strategic countermeasures they're putting in place, Brian. They're targeting border states that they know are important to Republicans in the upcoming election. So goods that are important to economies in Michigan, Alaska, Maine, where there are some tight Senate races and where we see battleground states and so forth. So they're trying to be strategic here in what they do. And again, the question is whether it helps either country, this trade war. And I really think that this is a destructive policy in terms of the economies of both Canada and the U.S.
18: So the U.S. put on big time economic sanctions, and they're going to hit all secondary sanctions on any country dealing with Iran right now. And then out of nowhere, as far as I was concerned, Oman and Iran finally have their meetings. They come out and say, we're basically opening up the strait. Now, I know one tanker was shot at yesterday, and I got confirmation from the highest source that 27 ships got through yesterday. We need 100 to 150 if things are going to go back to normal. But we're getting more and more through, and it looks like they made an announcement basically to open this up. What do you think's happening here?
22: Well, I think economic pressure is a very, very good thing in Iran and should be part of what we're trying to do there to get the results that we want. And the question has always been in Iran is who's in control, the civilians or the military, the military leaders in Iran. And will they go along with what's happening

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1: That doesn't show a much of a slowdown, although they used to 1.4 million.
2: Right. And that's why I think economic pressure alone ultimately won't be enough here. We're not dealing with rational actors when we're dealing with Iran, Brian. We're not dealing with a regime that's weighing the cost and benefits of this policy or that policy. You're dealing with a country with leaders who really believe they're in a religious war and that they will fight to the death because they are fighting the great Satan. And you don't negotiate with Satan and compromise with Satan. You fight to the death. And that's really what the Iranian leaders believe they are facing right now. And I only think military pressure is what will be necessary to end this war. I don't think economic pressure alone will do it. I understand that President Trump and this administration is reluctant to re-up what we were doing militarily, but I think we stopped short of what we need to do because I think the use of military force is the only thing, ultimately, that they will pay attention to.
1: We never had a combination before either. We never had, now the military forces are there. In fact, we're more bulked up than ever. And then you have the economic sanctions. So They know there's a real threat of a military force. And Jason, we forget, but this is the only president to ever take military actions against China. I think we blew up an oil well under Reagan. But for the most part, this is the only administration to do it all. So they know it's a credible military threat.
2: Yeah. They do. And I applauded what we did earlier. I think, 6 months ago, this was the right thing to do. Absolutely. I think that that Iran, as President Trump has said repeatedly, cannot get a nuclear weapon. They cannot be trusted with one. And so we not only need to make sure the strait is open, we also need to make sure that that nuclear program that they had in place is shut down permanently. And I don't think they're going to negotiate away what they have over there. I think the only thing they'll answer to is military force. So I hope we keep up the pressure, both economically, but also do not take more military force off the table. I think that'd be a mistake.
1: This is one thing I think their strategy might be, and that is we'll go back and forth. There'll be tensions, a few ships blown up here and there. We'll retaliate and blow up a launcher or two. And then in October, they're going to go for American casualties. Because they truly know our election cycle and they want to make sure Republicans lose power. And they believe that will help them get Trump. He'll stay in office, but he won't have the House and Senate.
2: I don't think that's implausible. I think you're absolutely right. That's clearly a possible consideration on their part. They're negotiating for the sake of negotiating. That's what they're going to do. They're going to drag this out. They think they can outlast us. They think we don't have the patience. They think that we can't take it as long as they can take it. And so, yeah, I think they're going to drag this out as long as they can. And by the way, Brian, even if we were to reach some sort of agreement with them, what faith do you have that they would acknowledge any agreement? We have no reason at all to trust that whatever they put on a piece of paper. No reason at all to do that.
1: If they were smart and not radicals, they would have taken that MOU, which was a gift to them. They would have gotten money unfrozen. They were about to be able to cash in on their oil. All they had to do was allow the Strait of Hormuz to be open for 60 days. They could have gotten a lot of concessions. And then, of course, the president looking at the midterms might have said, oh, you know what? Let's give him a better deal just to end this for now. But they blew that.
2: And that's what I mean, that we're not dealing with rational actors here. This is not someone just, a regime weighing the cost and benefits and how it will hurt them or help them economically. They're in a religious war in their minds. And so all bets are off the table for them.
1: Yeah. And lastly, when we look at the midterms, where do you see it, Jason, right now? Do you think that the House or Senate, the die has been cast already?
2: The House maybe more so than the Senate. I do think that President Trump's endorsement powers do make a difference. We saw it in South Carolina, although that's more of a safe Republican seat. I want to see, will he throw his weight around in places like Georgia and Texas and North Carolina and Alaska? Those will be more meaningful races for Republicans in terms of who will control the Senate. So I think things are still more up in the air in the Senate, and we'll have to see. Also, President Trump has a huge war chest of money there, Brian, and everyone's waiting to see if and how he will spend it when the time comes.
1: Yeah, I mean, he spent a lot for Darlene Graham, who was victorious last night. I just think it's so interesting. Just when

0: You think the whole socialist thing is going to sober up and it's just going to say it's just a few candidates? In comes another socialist winner, this time in Oklahoma, Nikhila Thomas. She wins. She goes out and wins the nomination. She's going to lose for the Senate seat. But again, they put a socialist in office. Democrats put should have been looking for somewhat of a moderate independent. But it doesn't matter. The momentum is with somebody else.
1: Yeah, I think this is very interesting because the Democrats are doing exactly what Republicans need them to do. In other words, you look at the latest Fox News polls on the Trump President Trump's approval rating, around 40% or so. And what that means, Brian, is that Republicans aren't going to go out there in November and try and defend the president's record necessarily. What they want to do instead is point at the other party and show how crazy some of these views are of the people that the Democrats are nominating, these leftist socialist candidates. And and what the Democrats keep doing is putting forward those candidates who show just how crazy they are. In other words, they're making this a choice election, which is exactly what Republicans want them to do. Republicans are counting on the American people to say, hey, you know what? I might not be crazy about what's going on with the inflation, the economy, but there's no way I want to put into office someone who thinks, you know, we need a single payer health care, someone who wants to eliminate ICE or defund the police or accuse Israel of genocide and end all military aid over there. We don't want to go that far. And yet the Democrats continue to put forward these candidates with these extremist views. And that's exactly what Republicans are counting on them doing.
0: Jason Riley, Wall Street Journal. Thanks so much, Jason.
1: Thank you, Brian.
0: You got it. 1-866-408-7669. We're going to take some calls in a moment. Bottom of the hour, National Review's Rich Lowry. I love this column this week. It's what I've been saying. I said on the Sunday show, we have to sober up when it comes to data centers and understand we're being manipulated. There's certain things you should demand in your community, but to not build them is insane as a country. And then we find the right place to build them, not on your farm, not using your water, not upping your utility bills, but using the tax revenue and, of course, the blue-collar jobs that come in for 2.5 years as they construct them. That used to be a layup. Now there's a uneducated pushback. 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
5: Two.
3: Four sitting city councilors won re-election last night in Tulsa, while voters in District 9 chose Pete Regan to fill the seat left open by Carol Bush.
5: One.
3: And Governor Kevin Stitt creating a new Oklahoma Beef Industry Advisory Council to respond to President Trump's announced plan to increase imported beef sold below U.S. market rates. I'm Ben Morgan.
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3: Mike Mazey wins the Republican primary runoff for Oklahoma governor. We are checking traffic. Left lane, the eastbound I-44 is closed to Harvard from 9 a.m. to 3 p.m. That's for digital message board maintenance. It is 9:30. We've got sunny skies at 83 degrees here in Tulsa. From the KRMG 24-hour Fox News Center, I'm Ben Morgan with team coverage of our top stories.
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3: Oklahoma voters have spoken, and by just 2,047 votes, Mike Mazey wins the Republican nomination for Oklahoma governor, defeating Attorney General Gentner Drummond. Mazey told a crowd of supporters at Tulsa's Renaissance Hotel that after a bad accident back in 2008 and his recovery, he would not have expected to be vying for Oklahoma's top position.
4: If you had told me 10 years ago that today I would be standing in front of you as the Republican nominee for governor, I would have never believed you. God can do impossible things when you put your trust in Him and you never give up.
3: Mazey will now face Democratic nominee Cindy Munson and three independent candidates in November's general election. Tulsa's most accurate and dependable five-day forecast, the three big things you need to know, and we've got more of the Brian Kilmeade Show coming up next at 9:32.
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2: 1023 KRMG has Tulsa's most accurate and dependable five-day forecast.
3: Still above average, but a little cooler today. A few clouds around through the afternoon. 94 the high. Tomorrow, 94 after starting at 71. Beautiful Friday morning, 68. Then we get hotter. 94 Friday, Saturday, 97, and Sunday near 100. I'm Chief Meteorologist James Adelot for Fox 23 and 1023 KRMG, Tulsa's news and talk.
2: Right now, we've got sunny skies and 83 degrees here in Tulsa.
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2: South Carolina Senator Darlene Graham is claiming victory in her state Senate runoff election.
5: Two.
2: There is a tentative settlement agreement between Meta and dozens of U.S. states over claims the company designed its apps to be addictive.
5: One.
2: And country music icon and American original Dolly Parton has died in Nashville at the age of 80. At 9:36, I'm Ben Morgan on 1023 KRMG, Tulsa's news and talk.
6: So busy, he'll make your head spin. It's Brian Kilmeade.
7: Yes, those comments were dangerous, malicious, and anti-Semitic, and should not be tolerated by anyone in the public square. What we've seen is a startling rise of hate crimes all across the United States of America, but particularly in this moment, directed against our Jewish brothers and sisters.
8: And that is Hakeem Jeffries calling out, finally, Hassan Piker, which Cory Booker did in social media, which has been called out by Josh Gottheimer. And there's probably a half dozen others. But I think about Ro Khanna. I think about the whole squad. I think every member of the squad has been on Hassan Piker's podcast. Now, what was Hakeem Jeffries talking about? This from this loser Twitch streamer. Cut 23.
9: People don't f*** with Israel any longer. And if Jews in America keep putting this idea out there that they are singularly invested in Israel, eventually someone's going to come around and take action, not against the state of Israel, mind you, but against American Jews.
8: Really? So how bad is that? Rich Lowry joins us now, editor of National Review. Hey, Rich, I'm giving Hakeem Jeffries credit for coming out, but he's still big tent guy.
10: Yeah. So that comment was terrible. You can say, squint a certain way and say, oh, it's just analysis, but it sounds like a threat. And the idea is directed against all American Jews. I mean, if it was up to American Jews, like, Donald Trump never would have been elected. You know, Bibi Netanyahu probably wouldn't be prime minister of Israel. Most Jews are liberals. So it's crazy to attack all Jews. And, you know, I think the game that El Sayed has played here is particularly cynical, because he campaigned with the guy repeatedly. That wasn't a mistake. He did it deliberately. He was with him on election night. Won't even name him in his statement, kind of distancing himself from him. So clearly, though, the powers that be in the Democratic Party concluded this guy now, and the general election environment, at least, is a big problem, and they all have to distance themselves from him.
8: But this guy is not. I mean, El Sayed isn't. Just basically saying, I can only speak for my campaign. Listen to some of the things that this guy has said in the past. Cut 26.
11: Fidel Castro and Che Guevara are genuinely two of the greatest revolutionaries in history. I love Lenin, I love Fidel Castro, and I love Che Guevara. They are genuinely fucking heroes.
8: I mean, do you need any other statement after that soundbite? Do you need to hear anything else, Rich Lowry?
10: No, but there's plenty else. He could go on for a half an hour with clips like that. He's illiberal. He's friendly to totalitarianism, and he's attracted at least to political violence. So this guy's a poisonous toad. No one who wants to be within 100 miles of elected office in the United States should have anything to do with him. But he's a hero to the DSA left.
8: You know, it's just it's amazing to me. El Sayed really is not condemning him. Basically says, I speak for my own campaign. And that has gotten other Democrats upset. So what do you think this does to his campaign?
10: Well, it's a competitive race there. I don't think he's had a good couple days. I don't understand why he went on with Jesse. I think he I admire that he did it. I think it was great. TV, but I'm not sure he helped himself with that. I guess he's just trying to demonstrate that he can reach out beyond his Hassan Piker base. But that's, you know, Rodgers has a real shot there in Michigan, and if he wins there, it almost makes it impossible for Democrats to win the Senate. And just the symbolic importance of putting a stake into the El Said campaign and demonstrating that the Democrats can go too far, even in what's probably going to be a favorable environment for them in the midterms, would be a big deal too.
8: And here's what I look at other places where Republicans really got to worry. I mean, you got to worry about Iowa. They have to, you know, they have a shot at flipping New Hampshire. I really haven't heard much of John Sununu, except for he's got the president's backing. Looks like he's going to beat Scott Brown, no problem, who I like, but it just doesn't seem like he can compare. Chris Sununu probably would have won almost going away. But I definitely see Iowa being an issue. It looks like they're going to have to work extremely hard in Texas as well to keep that seat. Are there other seats that they should be worried about? Is Nebraska, you believe, in play?
10: Yeah, I think there's this whole stretch of what would ordinarily be safe red seats that are in play. Ordinary year, we wouldn't be talking about Texas, Nebraska, Ohio, Iowa, or Alaska. And we have to talk about them all this year. Now, they're all basically kind of tied. So, you know, luck of the draw, kind of normal randomness. You think, okay, half will break their way, half will break Republicans' way. But, you know, in an election that's a good night for Democrats, all close races could tip their way. So definitely the Senate is in play. There's no doubt about it.
8: Alex Castellanos, a Republican media consultant and strategist, said this, what he's seen over the last 2 weeks. Cut 36.
5: I think Republicans are bouncing back a little bit. All the energy was energy against Trump. Democrats had more intensity than Republicans until recently, when we've seen now a counter pressure with Republicans voting really very scared of democratic socialism. Now there's a countervailing force to, hey, is this election about tapping the brake pedal against Trump? Now they're democratic socialists. So I think the race has tightened up everywhere, and Republicans have a shot to keep the Senate. I don't think they're going to hang on to the House.
8: And I know what you want, Rich. You're a conservative guy, but do you think he's right?
10: I do. As we talked about in the past, I think he's absolutely right about the House, unfortunately. And, you know, I think the Senate is roughly a 50-50 proposition. So it's definitely the biggest thing Republicans have going for them is just the image of the Democratic Party is in the toilet. It's even gotten worse since 2024. And nothing that's happened over the last month or so you'd think would make it any better. So that's the best chance for kind of a 2022-type midterm where it's not great, but you stave off the worst sort of losses. So I wouldn't necessarily bet on that, but it's a possibility.
8: All right, so I want to talk about a hot topic. I opened up with my show on Sunday with this about data centers. I don't know what's going on. People are scared to death to say, I'm in support of data centers with restrictions. You're not. Does America realize what's going on here? We can't go back to the horse and buggy. We have to stay with the car. You know, do you understand that we can't get the space shuttle back? We're now in a SpaceX vehicle. What is going on? Why do people are beginning to push back on this and governors caving across on both parties across the country?
10: Yeah, well, as Abraham Lincoln said, in this country, public opinion's everything, and public opinion's swung strongly against these things, you know, 2 or 3 months before an election, so everyone's going to pay attention. So I think it's wrong-headed, and I think the only alternative is to go out there, make the case, alleviate these concerns. I don't think there should be any data center should get any tax breaks. I mean, that's ridiculous, but, you know, that's what elected officials were offering them, right? There's no reason to give them to them. The concerns about water are almost totally bogus. The new data centers use these kind of, they're called closed-loop systems. Yeah, you use some water, but then you're constantly recycling it, so you're not continuously drawing on water. The energy is a big deal, but it's a reliable, kind of predictable draw, which shouldn't be a problem for electricity grids that are in good shape anyway. So that's why a place like Texas that has a lot of these, electricity rates haven't gone up because electricity is abundant. And the places where electricity rates have gone up, it's not because of data centers, it's because it's scarce because they have idiotic policies, like in California. So, but my expectation, there'll be a it'll be kind of like fracking. There'll be states like New York say, no, we're never going to do it. And then those states are going to be that embrace it, and they're going to benefit. I mean, the story is about the tax revenue these things produce. You know, with really no significant downsides, at least not compared to factories, right? Everyone says we need to reindustrialize and have a manufacturing revival in America. Does anyone realize what a factory is, how ugly a factory is, how disruptive it is to a community? You know, but for 100 years, we're fine with factories because they created good jobs. And same thing with these data centers. owners. The construction work is amazing. You're making electricians and plumbers actually rich. And then, as you're alluding to at the top, it's necessary to this technological race with China. And if we turn our back on it and don't do it, it's not as though AI is not going to come. It's going to come. It's just going to be via Chinese companies rather than American ones.
8: So Rick Perry, who basically invested in a data center, he said this reminds, you know, former Secretary of Energy, he said this reminds him of another debate.
12: I think what it reminds me of is the anti-fossil fuel effort that went across America for decades, trying to keep our abundant fossil fuels in the ground and hanging it on this, you know, green climate issue, which was a false issue in most cases. So I see the same thing happening here. You know, it's the progressive left. Obviously, you nailed it when you talk about China not wanting America to win the AI data center race, so to speak. Whoever wins that wins. And I think that's the real key. It's why President Trump has been so strong in his position of saying, hey, you know, go out there, build these data centers, win this race, and we'll decide where they need to be.
8: So he's pushing back. He's not governor, but the current governor did pause this.
10: Yeah, well, he's, you know, Texas, well, another thing about Texas, we talked about the Senate race glancingly. The governor's race is a little closer than you expect. I don't think Abbott's going to lose, but, you know, you make a politician nervous around campaign time, he's going to react. But the counterexample, the oil and gas case is actually a good one because the rational side won there despite the opposition. The opposite case is nuclear, where there was an irrational fear of nuclear, and we just haven't built nuclear plants the way we should have, the way that France, of all places, did. So we really hurt ourselves with that's a superstition around nuclear plants. And if the anti-data center case side wins here, we'll do exactly the same thing.
8: So I want you to hear Chris Van Hollen feels differently, the radical lefty who thinks he's going to run for president.
13: Would you welcome data centers in Maryland?
14: I leave it up to the individual county and state with respect to the siting of a data center. However, no data center should be freeloading on my constituents in the form of higher electricity bills. And that is what's happened in the grid that Maryland's part of, PJM. We've spent $28 billion over the last 2 years subsidizing data centers. That's insane. That is what Republicans ultimately want, despite what they say. Donald Trump has these sort of feel-good things at the White House, but he hasn't supported the legislation that I've introduced.
8: So, you know, that's the pushback. And he's blaming the federal government for building data centers, he went on to say, in Maryland and in Virginia. What are you talking about? Those people built them.
10: Yeah, so, he's right about two things. One, locality should decide, right? If a local zoning commission doesn't want a data center, no one should force them to have a data center, obviously. Two, I do think the data centers are going to have to alleviate the concerns about electricity, and they are a major draw on electricity. But again, this is not something new. I think steel mills at their height used 5% of all the national electricity in the United States. We didn't say, oh, dear God, we can't have steel mills, right? You create abundant energy. So I think that's the answer. I don't know what the energy policy is in Maryland, but I imagine it isn't as good as it is in Texas and other places.
8: We'll see what happens on this, because I also think the insidious nature is that China and a lot of the social media platforms are being infiltrated by the China and Iran or anybody that's anti-American to start swaying public opinion.
10: Yeah, so Chinese sources, they say data centers are terrible in the United States and great in China. And that kind of tells you all you need to know.
8: Yeah, I'm pretty sure that's not accurate. Rich Lowry, yeah. Thanks so much.
10: Thanks, Brian.
8: 1-866-408-7669. Get on board. 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
15: Republican gubernatorial candidate Mike Massey is headed to the general election in November after defeating Gettner Drummond last night.
16: Two.
15: Voters resoundingly saying no to state question 844, but saying yes to state question 846 to amend the Oklahoma Constitution to require proof of identity when you vote.
16: One.
15: And Governor Kevin Stitt has created a new Oklahoma Beef Industry Advisory Council. I'm Ben Morgan.
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3: It connects to another comment of yours that's been circulating. This is one from January. Hamas is 1,000 times better than the fascist settler colonial apartheid state.
4: I stand by that.
3: Do you actually mean that? Or is that a rhetorical move? Or like a solidarity signal? Like what?
4: I mean, it's all of the above. I do mean it. I think it's a rhetorical move because it frustrates a lot of people. I've also said I'm a harm reduction voter. I'm a lesser evil voter. And therefore, I would vote for Hamas over Israel every single time.
5: Do you see how desperate they are? The guys on Pod Save America, the former Obama guys, like, yeah, listen, you don't really mean that. Oh, no, I mean exactly what I said. Absolutely. Now, I told you about what he said about Castro and Lenin. But here's another cut. Him just praising these guys. Cut 25.
6: Fidel Castro and Che Guevara were lions, okay? They were lions. I'm sorry that you don't have the adequate history lesson to understand that. And as an American, you don't want to pull your head out of your and understand why the rest of the planet refers to Fidel Castro and Che Guevara as very differently than we do here. It is so delusional. It's so ridiculous. God, this makes me so mad. Yes, these were revolutionary heroes.
5: What do you say to that? I mean, so you'd hear that and you go, hey, I'm not going on that podcast. I can't. You know, even if I think some of the things are good that he's saying, can't go on that podcast. But everybody goes on that podcast. Ro Khanna goes on that podcast. He said, well, I wanted people different views. What do you have in common with a guy that loves communist revolutionaries that kill tens of thousands, if not in Stalin's case, in Lenin's case, killed millions of people among the people that have gone on Piker's podcast? AOC, Bernie Sanders, Ilhan Omar, Ayanna Pressley, Jayapal, Elizabeth Warren, Katie Porter. Believe me, this is just what I was able to pull up in a very short time in researching this. So these people say this. What do you do if this someone says that in front of you? Well, we want all views. You want all views in America? You could say it, but I'm not going to be subscribing to it. Hey, Hassan Piker is coming in to town, loves Lenin, worships Stalin, really loves Castro. Do you want to go see him? No. Do you want to go on his podcast? I do not. What if you're running for office? Definitely not. Do you want to meet him behind the seat? Absolutely not. Why would I do that? So it could only hurt your reputation. So El Sayed, who's trailing already by 4 points to Mike Rogers, now campaigns with the guy. See, he knows all this. He's been on with him multiple times. Here he is in Dearborn, Michigan, allegedly distancing himself from those comments. I'm talking about Abdul El Sayed. Cut 22.
7: You know, I'm not going to sugarcoat the idea that we have disagreements, particularly when it comes to foreign policy and the best use of our tax dollars. That's not about hating anybody. I'm grateful to have grown up in a community where I got so much exposure and empowerment from the Jewish community. I'm so grateful. Judaism and the Jewish people are a light unto the world. My hope is that folks understand.
5: No one believes he believes that. Also, hates Israel. I guess, but that goes, AIPAC is the problem. To the point where Mike Rogers told AIPAC, I know you want to give me millions of dollars. I can't do it. Here's Congressman Josh Gottheimer. Was that good enough for you, Congressman, Democrat? Cut 28.
8: Yeah, I'll say his response was pathetic, and it did not answer the call. I mean, the bottom line is he did not condemn Piker. He didn't even mention Piker. He didn't condemn what Piker said. He didn't say, I'll never campaign with this guy again. As you pointed out, he campaigned the last night of his primary. This isn't such a random guy for him. And frankly, he should not only condemn him, but no Democratic members should allow Piker anywhere near them on the campaign trail.
5: You would think. Crazy times. This is what gives Republicans hope. It's kind of the wrong reason for the country. And then on top of that, Hakeem Jeffries getting ripped by Democrats just for meeting with Jared Kushner, who is good, obviously, son-in-law of President Trump. Just meeting. Crazy times.
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16: Mike Mazey defeating Gettner Drummond last night. Traffic from westbound I-44, the on-ramp from 193rd East Avenue is narrowed to one lane. That's until 9 p.m. tonight for surface repairs. It is 10:01. We've got sunny skies and 85 degrees here in Tulsa. From the KRMG 24-hour Fox News Center, I'm Ben Morgan with team coverage of our top stories. In the race for governor, Mike Mazey wins the Republican nomination and advances to the November general election. It was very close. Mazey defeating Oklahoma Attorney General Gettner Drummond by fewer than 2,100 votes in a race that drew 370,000 voters. Mazey telling supporters at the Renaissance Hotel last night, his work is just beginning.
17: I will keep talking about my plan to create more growth and opportunity for our kids and our grandkids. by making Oklahoma a no-income tax state and abolishing property taxes.
16: Mazie will face Democratic nominee Cindy Munson and three independents in November. Tulsa's most accurate and dependable five-day forecast. The three big things you need to know. We'll be right back with the Brian Kilmeade Show next at 10:02.
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16: .1023 KRNG has Tulsa's most accurate and dependable five-day forecast.
21: Still above average, but a little cooler today. A few clouds around through the afternoon, 94 the high. Tomorrow, 94 after starting at 71. Beautiful Friday morning, 68. Then we get hotter, 94 Friday, Saturday, 97, and Sunday near 100. I'm Chief Meteorologist James Adelot for Fox 23 and 1023 KRMG, Tulsa's News and Talk.
16: Right now, we've got sunny skies and 85 degrees here in Tulsa.
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14: Three.
16: Tributes are pouring in for Dolly Parton after the country music legend passed away at the age of 80.
14: Two.
16: Canadian leaders imposing new retaliatory tariffs on the United States after trade negotiations between the countries collapsed.
14: One.
16: And the DOJ announcing that law enforcement has disrupted a hacking operation being conducted by China against key infrastructure in the U.S. At 10:06, I'm Ben Morgan on 102.3 KRMG, Tulsa's News and Talk.
22: 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It's Brian Kilmeade.
5: Hi, everyone. So glad you're there. It's the Brian Kilmeade Show, and we move ahead. Exciting week, especially as you close out summer. There was a time when people say, oh, it's the end of summer. Nothing really happens. That is so wrong these days. We have the latest on the Iran war. Richie Goldberg is going to be joining us. Senior advisor, the Foundation for Defense of Democracies. I know this administration really respects those experts. And Richard Goldberg, who had previously worked for the White House, and Karl Rove, best in the business, former deputy chief of staff to Bush and Fox News contributor, Wall Street Journal columnist. Before we get to Carl, let's get to the big three.
0: Number three.
1: You know, Democratic Party right now is, I think, going through a kind of experiment. And I think that's healthy.
5: Really, Hillary Clinton? It's healthy to be tapping into socialism / communism? Dems have a radical problem, led by Hassan Piker, as they begin to stand up to the radical anti-American socialists. Question, has the takeover of the party too ingrained to overcome or even condemn?
0: Number two.
2: It's going to hurt the American people when you tariff goods. I always say a tariff on Canada is a tax on the American people. I don't know where you're getting the 200% tariffs, but that's not accurate.
5: Doug Ford of Ontario, not so neighborly in the neighborhood. Canada and the U.S. trade relations hit an ugly all-time low. I hope they find a way to walk back off the plank.
0: Number one.
23: It's actually going to be a really significant piece of finally forcing the Iranian regime to recognize reality. And the reality is that they have limited cards to play. They've pushed their people to the brink of collapse.
5: Coming to a head, the Hormuz Strait might just be opened. Massive sanctions go into effect. The question, will China play ball? And how far should we push them without blowing up the relations, which are going to, hit another high moment in September, because President Xi is coming here and there's probably going to be a return visit in November. Karl Rove joins us now, former deputy chief of staff to George W. Bush, and all-around smart guy. Karl, welcome back. First off, your thoughts about Darlene Graham winning last night.
24: Well, first of all, welcome back to you. What are you welcoming me back? I mean, I was there in your absence when you were off gallivanting around the country. I was doing my duty with your successors, your predecessors, your followers, your, you know, temporary wannabes. Anyway.
5: I have a successor already?
24: Pardon me?
5: I have a successor already?
24: Maybe I shouldn't have said that. I mean, this cat is out of the bag.
5: Okay.
24: Well, a big victory for Donald Trump. Darlene Graham would not have won had it not been for A, his endorsement, and B, his visit to the state. If you take a look, he went to Horry County, which is where Myrtle Beach is, and that whole northern tier, which had been in support of Russell Fry, the local congressman in the primary, came out strongly. That was some of her best territory was where the president went. So hats off to the White House for making certain that their candidate won. And because it was like a 53-47 victory at the end, 54-46. And the president deserves praise for having brought her across the finish line.
5: I mean, he really loved Senator Graham. I mean, they fought, but they did it in a way that they respected each other. You know that. And you liked him, too. But do you worry about, and you have such a sense of history, do you worry about the ramp-up time for her to do the job and that she might be vulnerable in a debate with the Democrat?
24: Well, the debate with Norman, she had a huge blunder on, Taiwan not being able to answer it. So my suspicion is that her campaign staff is going to spend a lot of time between now and if they do have a debate, making certain that she's fully prepped and advised and, you know, has a chance to formulate her thoughts. But look, there's your first time candidate. And, this is the kind of thing you run into when you go to the big leagues without being, you know, having played in the minors.
5: Muriel, is it Muriel Humphrey? After Hubert Humphrey died, she ended up taking that Senate seat.
24: Yeah, exactly. We've had a number of these, and generally, they don't spend a lot of time in the office. But something tells me that Darlene Graham is going to be there for a while. If she wins this fall, she is a serious person, and she has been involved in state government, and so she has a sense of service. And her brother set a great example for, so we'll see. But my gut tells me she's going to be there for a while.
5: So I just think it's interesting. If you just thought, Democrats thought, well, okay, we're done with the socialist stuff. Primary season's over, and then forget it.
24: Yeah.
5: Did you see what happened in Oklahoma? Nikhila Thomas, the 31-year-old, ends up getting the socialist in Oklahoma. So she ends up winning the primary. This is not going away, is it, Carl?
24: No, it's not. In fact, it's a gift to the Republicans. There's a piece, I've read it. It's going to be in the Wall Street Journal tomorrow. It's really well done, insightful, thoughtful. I think I've done a hell of a job on him. Yeah, actually, absolutely. But I'm writing about this because this is an opportunity. Think about, I put it in the context of Florida. Think about Florida. They have a woman at leading the Democrat ticket. She's at the top. The U.S. Senate nominee in Florida went out and joined the Democratic Socialists of America after she won the primary. So every Republican candidate in the state of Florida can go out and say, you know what? The leader of the Democratic Party is in favor of all of these crazy things, and list out what the DSA is in favor of. And say, hey, is my opponent in favor of those things? Unless they come out and say no and denounce the DSA, we can just assume they're going to get along and go along with all these goofy ideas of, you know, defunding the military, defunding the police, ending prisons, open borders. The government is now going to take over all the major corporations, food, transportation, energy. They're all going to be common goods and treated as utilities. And the government's going to provide, you won't have a mortgage and you won't have a landlord because the government's going to give you a very nice apartment in some Soviet style block of apartments that it's going to build. I mean, this is an opportunity that Republicans, particularly in Florida, where you have a DSA member leading the ticket, and in Michigan, where you have a DSA adjacent member in the form of Abdul al-Sayed, this is a great opportunity for Republicans to go out from top to bottom and say, does my Democrat opponent agree with all these crazy ideas that the leader of their ticket in this state atop the ballot is in support of?
5: Well, how about this? Hassan Piker is the spiritual leader of these socialists, and he's the guy that the number one podcaster in that world, number one personality, Hassan Piker, on Twitch on Thursday said this. Cut 23.
3: People don't f- with Israel any longer, and if Jews in America keep putting this idea out there that they are singularly invested in Israel, eventually someone's

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1: Not a walk back. This is what Abdul El Sayed was, when asked about this in Dearborn, said this, got 22.
2: You know, I'm not going to sugarcoat the idea that we have disagreements, particularly when it comes to foreign policy and the best use of our tax dollars. That's not about hating anybody. I'm grateful to have grown up in a community where I got so much exposure and empowerment from the Jewish community.
1: All right. And he goes on. He never addresses it head to head.
3: No. So, and he starts off by talking about their disagreement. What he was said to, if you paid close attention, was America should stop supporting Israel, stop giving it, selling arms to it, and end its relationship, its cozy relationship with Israel. Well, that's where he started, for God's sake, and in a refusal to denounce Piker. Yeah. His close buddy helped him close out the campaign.
1: So, you know, Josh Gottheimer called him out and said Hassan Piker and El Sayed, his walk back was not good enough. We have people condemning it. Hillary Clinton's comments were before she heard that on Thursday, but she thinks socialism is a good thing. She goes, it's a good thing to expand the thought. She understands where people are coming from when they support socialism. I don't get it. I mean, she should come out. I mean, she's done as a politician. Can she possibly do what's good for the country and condemn this? How do you explain her stance?
3: Yeah. Well, look, it's just not good for the country. It's good for the Democratic Party. Does she think it's a winner to say the DSA platform is what we should do? I mean, is she in agreement with the DSA platform? Is it interesting that they literally say we should end police and prisons, that we should defund the Department of War, that we should close all of our military bases, that we should end our economic sanctions on Cuba, Venezuela, and Iran? I mean, please, what in there do you think is interesting and attractive for the future of the Democratic Party, Ms. Clinton? What?
1: So I know where you stand there. Do you think what kind of advantage do you give the congressman in Michigan over Hassan Piker's buddy, El Sayed?
3: Yeah, well, look, I think and I know Mike Rogers, good man. And look, but let's not kid ourselves. This is something that we need to engage with. And that's what the point of my column tomorrow is. The Republicans ought to go on the offensive and they ought to lay out the program of the DSA and of these socialists and say, does my Democratic opponent in every race on the ballot, if you're running for the state house in Michigan, if you're running for Congress, if you're running for the state Senate, if you're running for sheriff, you got to say, my Democrat opponent, does he agree with the views of the leader of his ticket? And does he agree with the views of the Democratic Socialists of America who have endorsed him and whom all these leading Democrats are excusing? Really, all these crazy ideas, are you in favor of them? And let them either emphatically denounce those ideas, right, or hope, you know, if you can't denounce them, then we're going to just assume that you're ready to get along and go along with them.
1: Well, AOC too. AOC was supporting El Sayed. Well, what is her? Every one of those squad members have appeared on Hassan Piker's podcast. Ro Khanna, right, has appeared on his podcast. You know what their answer is? Oh, I'm Big Ten. I don't mind going on with people who have differing views. What's your answer to that?
3: Okay, well, agreed. Good. Well, good. You're willing to appear with a bigot and an anti-Semite and a guy who says the United States, America deserved 9/11. Go on, David Duke. You know, if it's interesting outreach, go on with David Duke. Go on with, you know, go on with, you know, the
1: Fuentes,
3: Russian
1: Nick Fuentes
3: in Moscow. Yeah, go on with Fuentes. I mean, what is it? I mean, it's entertaining. All we're going to do is just have a Big Ten. There needs to be a moral standard in politics. They need to say, this guy is unacceptable. His views are anti-American. They're bigoted. He is an anti-Semite. And we're not going to benefit him by going on his little Twitch program.
1: So I want you to hear what this guy believes. Cut 26.
4: Fidel Castro and Che Guevara are genuinely two of the greatest revolutionaries in history. I love Lenin, I love Fidel Castro, and I love Che Guevara. They are genuinely fucking heroes, okay?
1: Now,
3: how many people did they kill? How many innocent civilians died? How many innocent citizens? How many advocates of democracy did they jail? Who is this lunatic? Lenin? Lenin is his hero? My God. I mean, for, you know, this guy is either a moron or he is simply attempting to gain as much attention.

0: attention for himself by saying the most outrageous things. Millions died because of Lenin and Stalin. You know, the freedom was extinguished in Cuba because of Castro. I mean, my God, who is this lunatic?
1: And he's such a player. I mean, listen, half the two-thirds of the party was fine with him. They were just avoiding him. I don't know who he is. They can't do that anymore. Lastly, I just want to talk about Texas, if I can, for a second, because you live there and you are there and you're an expert. Alex Castellanos, who is a Republican consultant, media consultant, said this about Tallarico right now, who's leading in most polls, cut 37.
2: Tallarico, you've got a guy who doesn't say he's a Democratic Socialist, but he is echoing all of their positions and has. And he has a Kamala Harris problem, which all of it's on the internet recorded forever. He's a poor candidate. You know, in Texas, you need to be a manly man, and he's riding inside saddle for the gunfight. I don't think he fits Texas.
1: So, but does Ken Paxton is a conservative. We know that. He's got huge personal issues. What's going on in Texas?
0: Well, Tallarico's raised a bundle of money, and he's up softening his edges in the media and on the internet and in his ads. And Ken Paxton doesn't have any money and isn't able to raise money effectively, not a good fundraiser. The question is, when is Donald Trump, or will Donald Trump, begins to spend out of his $550 million in his super PACs to defend his chosen candidate? And if he does, then Tallarico's record can be exposed, because Alex is right. There's plenty of tape out there of him saying things like, you know, God is non-binary and there's six genders and, you know, I love trans kids and, you know, I'm that got the first officially vegan campaign and blah, blah, blah. Look, I live in Austin. I mean, it's a lovely community, but we have a bunch of, you know, it's a very liberal community, and Austin liberals have to sort of outdo each other in being goofy and liberal. And he is a progressive, but in order to beat him, the Paxton campaign has to have air cover, and the Senate committee and the Senate Leadership Fund have made it clear months ago. They laid out their expenditures based on Paxton losing and Cornyn winning. And when Paxton won, the message was, Mr. President, you chose him. You need to spend on his behalf because we don't have the money. And so until the president starts spending money, Paxton is going to be vulnerable, and Tallarico is going to have plenty of time and plenty of money to soften his image.
1: All right. Carl Rove, thank you very much. That's why I asked you. I can't wait for that column that you say is so good by your unbiased opinion.
0: I made a workmanlike effort. We'll see.
1: I can't wait. I'll build off it tomorrow for the show. Carl Rove, thank you so much. We'll read the Wall Street Journal. Back in a moment.
3: It's Brian Kilmeade. We're getting you up to speed with the three big things you need to know every 15 minutes.
4: Three.
5: Mike Mazzei comes out on top in a nail-biter of a race for the Republican nomination for Oklahoma governor.
4: Two.
5: Four sitting city councilors won re-election last night in Tulsa, while voters in District 9 chose Pete Regan to fill the seat left open by Carol Bush.
4: One.
5: And Governor Kevin Stitt creating a new Oklahoma Beef Industry Advisory Council to respond to President Trump's announced plan to increase imported beef sold below U.S. market rates. I'm Ben Morgan.
3: 1023 KRMG, Tulsa's News and Talk, is your home for the three big things you need to know.
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1: Hey, we are back. Just going through some of my emails. I'll read you some of them. Michael writes, arm the citizens of Iran. This was brought up in a conversation. Well, they don't know how to shoot a gun. I was talking to the Iranian professor who was held hostage and now got out and is teaching at NYU. And he says, well, they don't know how to, you can't just drop guns. They don't know how to use them. Michael writes me and say, Brian, most every single Iranian citizen knows how to fire a weapon. The teenagers know how. Look at Iraq. When the public turned against our troops, everyone seemed to come up with a weapon. That is so true. I'm all over the place. Dana writes about the data centers. Hey, Brian, what do you think guests would think about putting data centers on sanitary landfills that produce methane on power and data centers? Eric, you want to help me with that? Do you think that makes any sense? That would be dangerous, wouldn't it?
12: I feel like that's conceivable, because we do extract methane from landfills for other things. I just don't know if it'll be enough for a data center.
1: Yeah, how about this? John writes, if the world is so flat, we had Democrats trying to tax U.S. manufacturers as much as they could for U.S. production, and Einstein, like Thomas Friedman, telling everyone the world is flat, then why is it that U.S. manufacturing capability moved away to begin with? That's a deep thought. Back in a moment.
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5: We've got election results from yesterday's primary election.
13: The left lane of eastbound I-44 closed at Harvard Avenue until 3 o'clock today.
5: Thank you, Steve. It is 10:30. We've got sunny skies, 86 degrees here in Tulsa. From the KRMG 24-hour Fox News Center, I'm Ben Morgan with team coverage of our top stories. Mike Massey comes out on top in a nail-biter of a race for the Republican nomination for Oklahoma governor. Massey defeated State Attorney General Gettner Drummond by a little more than 2,000 votes out of a total of more than 370,000 voters. Massey addressed an enthusiastic crowd at the Renaissance Hotel in Tulsa.
14: I have received a very gracious call of congratulations from Attorney General Gettner Drummond. He is a fierce competitor, and I thank him and thanked him for serving our country and serving the state of Oklahoma.
5: Massey advances to the November general election. He will face off against Democratic nominee Cindy Munson and three independent candidates. Tulsa's most accurate and dependable five-day forecast, three big things you need to know, and we've got more of the Brian Kilmeade Show all next at 10:31.
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1: Still above average, but a little cooler today. A few clouds around through the afternoon. 94 the high. Tomorrow, 94 after starting at 71. Beautiful Friday morning, 68. Then we get hotter. 94 Friday, Saturday, 97, and Sunday near 100. I'm Chief Meteorologist James Adelon for Fox 23 and 102.3 KRMG, Tulsa's news and talk.
0: Right now, we've got sunny skies and 87 degrees here in Tulsa.
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0: Darlene Graham wins the South Carolina GOP nomination to replace her late brother in the U.S. Senate.
3: One.
0: And Tim Curry, the legendary film and TV actor, has died at the age of 80. At 10:35, I'm Ben Morgan on 102.3 KRMG, Tulsa's news and talk.
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5: It possibly can with internal strife, and that's ultimately where we're going here. When Iran has to look north, south, west, and east, ultimately looking at their external enemies, but they're forced to look inward because the internal opposition is rising, that's when regimes become brittle, and that's when we could possibly look at regime replacement.
6: Man, that would be great, wouldn't it? Mike Cirelli, great analyst at Fox, retired Navy SEAL, who fought in Iraq and Afghanistan. Richard Goldberg joins us now, a senior advisor at the Foundation for Defense of Democracies, previously served as senior counsel for the White House National Energy Dominance Council. Richard, how close is that? Do you have any idea what's happening on the ground in Iran?
7: Yeah, I mean, listen, the fact that we're not in major military operations means that demand is high while the situation deteriorates. So we know the president's talked about this, Treasury Secretary's talked about this. We're talking about 100% inflation, just as the baseline for most products. You have higher numbers in certain staples. You're talking about gasoline that is not available because, remember, they subsidize gasoline. They can't afford to do it. And so they're trying to limit ration. You get to a gas station towards the end of the month, they say, nope, can't get any gas here because there's no money to help you pay for it. So the situation for the Iranian people, their demand is high, their supply is running out, and so people are getting pretty upset. And that also means that the people working for the people in charge of the country right now are not getting paid. And so at some point, as everything is falling apart and they run lower and lower and lower in the tank on resources, while they see the United States able to get more and more oil out of the Strait of Hormuz on our terms, the pressure they thought that would come on President Trump is not there. He's not giving in. He's found ways with the U.S. military, all credit to Admiral Cooper and our U.S. military and partners who have figured out a covert way to get more and more oil out without an MOU, without any deals, without any. And we've already done most of the military damage we wanted to do with respect to the nuclear missile programs. So this is now a strangulation battle. And yeah, you should be driving up the middle with that, with a covert plan to help the Iranian people seize their moment, because it is a matter of time until they're back out in the streets. They obviously are afraid that they're going to get mowed down around again. I mean, 50,000 people getting slaughtered last time they came out. It's a real thing. So what are we doing about that? What are we doing to help those people come back out in an organized way? That's a question that obviously is classified that we wouldn't know, but it better be something we're working on.
6: I hope so. Does your gut tell you we are?
7: Yeah, I mean, I don't know how you wouldn't be doing that. I mean, this is a regime that now has videos out about their plot to kill the president's son. I mean, these are sick people we are dealing with. I mean, you know, in the course of diplomacy, in the course of deal making and strategy, the president is a smart guy. He says things at different moments for tactical reasons. But I don't think this president is in any way under any illusions that this is a regime that has to end up in the ash bin of history. And he is going to help make that happen. He's not going to do it at moments where it could create pain unnecessarily to ourselves or create wounds to the global market. He's done this in a very methodical sequence way. But I don't think, if you listen to what Treasury Secretary Best is talking about here, I don't think we're talking about some deal that they break in a few months again or in a couple of weeks. I think we're talking about changing the course of history right now.
6: Yeah, here is the Treasury Secretary yesterday talking about secondary sanctions that anyone who's dealing with Iran. Cut three.
8: Iran now faces a very clear choice with only two paths before them. Complete global isolation and a subsistence economy, or a path back to normalcy with an opportunity to rejoin the global economy. Today, we are launching Operation Economic Outcast to foreclose every other option available to the Iranian regime. Treasury has mapped every node, every facilitator, and every network that Iran has used to smuggle oil and evade sanctions. Beginning today, the actions of Treasury and other agencies will tighten the noose and block every potential source of revenue that funds the IRGC
6: and the key is going to be evil.

0: And the key is going to be, it's Pakistan, Turkey, it's going to be India, and it's going to be Iraq, and most of all, it's going to be China and Russia. Most of all, China. China's importing about 500,000 barrels a day so far in August. What are we going to do to China while still trying to make sure President Xi still arrives here on our shores and we don't get back into a trade war with them?
1: Remember, a lot of oil went out to sea during the MOU that's on the waters. That could be part of what they're importing at the moment, what they're buying and trying to pay the Iranians certain ways. So we're going to make sure that that is not happening. There is a lot of money that has built up in China over the years on the illicit oil trade that had been going on for years, obviously, 2 million barrels per day until this conflict, until the blockade. And a lot of that money gets repackaged and sent as barter, infrastructure, investments, different things. So there's plenty of targets in China all the way up to state-owned enterprises to look at there. And you have to be willing, I hate the pun, but you have to be willing to break some China if you're actually going to change that this behavior, and they could retaliate. So that's a big deal, and they have to be thinking about that in the White House. But there is other places that are friendly, you know, that there UAE? Is a lot of leakage.
0: UAE
1: has historically, unfortunately, been a place in Dubai where the Iranians get access to cash, where they do a lot of transshipment. And the UAE knows that that is a problem. Abu Dhabi has known it's a problem for a long time. They've tried. But what happens in Dubai sometimes goes ahead without what Abu Dhabi says or wants. That has to change right now. Otherwise, it's really bad for the UAE. We saw them getting ahead of this with their statement. By the way, European capitals, there are bank branches of Iranian banks open for business in parts of Europe. There are flights that take off and go back and forth, maybe carrying cash. All of those have to stop. And of course, you talk about the border countries. Absolutely. Iraq and Turkey, where we've had gold sanctions evasion before, Pakistan, all of that has to get shut down. If the Treasury Secretary really has a map and he sent attaches out to every capital saying X marks the spot or else, well, now it's the moment of or else. And hopefully it's good news. And they start showing us the product of this mission of things that are closing off. And if not, we're going to be waiting to see. You know, the old Chinese proverb, you got to kill the chicken to scare the monkey. And Treasury's going to have to kill a couple of chickens.
0: Here is that Chinese foreign ministry after we had that press conference yesterday talking about the sanctions. Cut to.
2: China-Iran cooperation has always been conducted within the framework of international law and should not be disrupted or undermined. China is closely monitoring relevant developments and will take all necessary measures to resolutely safeguard its own rights and interests.
0: The first statement's wrong. They're not complying by international law by illicitly setting up a network of ghost ships in order to deliver oil on a regular basis. But what do you read into that?
1: I care less about talk. I mean, if I only looked at people's words, then nothing would really make any sense in analysis. I mean, the Iranians still claim they have total control of the Strait of Hormuz while we're getting 8, 9, 10 million barrels per day out. And the president says we cleared the mines on our own. So the Chinese can say whatever they want for propaganda purposes and for their relationship with Iran. The question is, what is actually happening behind the scenes? The Treasury Department will know the answer to that, and then we'll see what they're willing to do.
0: Hormuz, it looks like Iran and Oman have come up with a deal essentially using the Oman side of the strait to get ships through. I read this thing like 10 times. I'm thinking to myself, wait a second. They say they created an apparent contradiction on Trump's announcement. They said they described mine clearing that they've done. And then they went on to say that they set up a framework to allow traffic to get through. So negotiating a temporary joint shipping corridor through Hormuz. Now, we got about 27 through yesterday or 29. What do you think that means? That means it seems like they've opened up the strait.
1: Here's what I think. I think that the Iranians are desperate right now to maintain the appearance of control over the Strait of Hormuz because they don't have control over the Strait of Hormuz. So they've tried continuing to send drones and missiles, and you do see hits. You know, every day you see like maybe one ship gets hit, and then somehow 20 plus get through. So they have lost the ability to stop traffic through the Strait of Hormuz. They have lost the ability to use mines to block traffic through the Strait of Hormuz. We've been doing a lot of things covertly. Again, all credit to Central Command and the U.S. Navy. So what do they do now? They fly to Oman. They put out a joint release. Oh, there's the reason why oil is flowing is because we're allowing it. It's our control. We have a deal with the Oman. There's no deal. This isn't real. The Omanis, by the way, you know, are like the Swiss bankers to the Nazis. They're everybody, everything to everybody at this point. They, you know, remember this was the Omanis who flew to Washington and went on CBS to try to say, oh, these are great people. They don't go to war. They've made such a good deal. They're gonna denuclearize. It was like the night before we launched Operation Epic Fury. The president has talked about how upset he is with the Omani conduct. So this is one more piece in their appeasement. But as long as there's nothing real there, they're not paying them, they're not giving them anything, you know, it's all just charades, it's all just theater, because the U.S. Navy is right now in control of what goes in and what comes out of the Strait of Hormuz.
0: So, Richard, Mike Pence brought this up to me yesterday because he was just in Ukraine, and he said they need patriots. We only have a finite amount of patriots. They don't need much, they said, just 5% more. And he thinks that they should go to South Korea to get them, because South Korea has some that they should be willing to spare, especially knowing that there's been a little bit of tension between our two countries. Do you think that's a good option?
1: I think that we should be looking at all of our global partners that have access to munitions and platforms. By the way, the Biden administration did this in certain cases earlier in the conflict, looking at Europeans who could backfill certain orders on different platforms while the U.S. was going to make good on their sales in the future. You can do that if you have your own munitions stockpile issues here at home while you're still building more, manufacturing more. So, we should make sure that if at all possible, with a coalition of the willing, that we have the Ukrainians with what they need, because they're doing well on the battlefield. And the more Putin is up against the wall, the more leverage the president has in all of these different conflicts.
0: What do you think if you were on John Ratcliffe's plane and he said, Richard Goldberg, what should I say to the Russians? Because evidently he landed there yesterday. Why do you think he went? What do you think he said?
1: Well, obviously, it's clandestine for a reason, I suppose. But if we have evidence that they are sending arms through the Caspian, if they're doing something that we credibly believe is endangering,
0: which we know they are
1: U.S.
0: doing,
1: military assets, we highly suspect it, targeting intelligence, things like that. I think you make it clear that we know what you're doing. You've said certain things that are untrue, and we have ways of responding. And if you want to go down this road, you'll regret it. And you can also potentially see messages move from the White House of saying, hey, we also know you're providing these levers of financial support to the regime right now. If you cut those off, maybe there's a path forward in negotiations with Ukraine where you see benefit in the future. So it really depends on what the president's message was and what the intelligence picture showed. But plenty of communications opportunities there for the CIA director.
0: And John Ratcliffe's as good as it gets. I worry about Kaliningrad, and are they going to start militarizing that? That's basically a weapons depot, right in the middle of the Baltics. And do you also think that they've sent drones over Poland, drones over Germany? They're always infiltrating in Moldova. Do you sense that we have picked up intelligence that Russia's going to make a move, which seems ridiculous considering the trouble they're having in Ukraine, but making a move to widen this fight?
1: It's possible. It's always been a worry, obviously. And if we were picking up on this, you'd have to send a clear message very quickly and quietly. The opposite of what Joe Biden did, you know, giving a press conference saying maybe we'd be okay with a limited incursion. You know, you put the CIA director on a plane and say, we know exactly what you're planning. Do not do that, because here are the consequences we have planned.
0: Right. Richard Goldberg, thanks so much. Always great.
1: You bet.
0: All right. When we come back, we'll wrap things up and also have you weigh in 1-866-408-7669. Thanks so much for listening to the Brian Kilmeade Show.
3: 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Brian Kilmeade will be right back. 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
4: Three.
5: Republican gubernatorial candidate Mike Massey is headed to the general election in November after defeating Gettner Drummond last night.
4: Two.
5: Voters resoundingly saying no to State Question 844, but saying yes to State Question 846 to amend the Oklahoma Constitution to require proof of identity when you vote.
4: One.
5: And Governor Kevin Stitt has created a new Oklahoma Beef Industry Advisory Council. I'm Ben Morgan.
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3: I just hope that everything I've done, it will last and that we'll do some good, you know, for somebody else. It's not about me, what my life can be, but what my life can do. I'm at that point in my life to where I just want to be able to do things that are good things that can be built on and carried on. And I'm proud of my legacy so far. And so I hope to just continue to do things that might be of use to other people.
4: There you go. That is Dolly Parton talking about her life in the big picture when she was on Fox and Friends and talking about her legacy. She's got her foundation, Dollywood, which is a nonprofit, I understand, as well as her reading foundation. Her dad was illiterate, fantastic guy. He was able to raise 11 kids with a stay-at-home mom. And she was just appreciative. And she's been famous almost her entire life. Dolly Parton passes away at the age of 80.

0: And it seems sudden. I mean, it seems like she finds out she has cancer, went into the hospital on Friday and does not get out. She said, I have a lot more to do in May when told, when people start hearing about something happening with her health and she had to cancel some dates. She says, look, I got this diagnosis, but I'm not going anywhere. She had a kidney stone and other things. But here's what she said. Cut 45.
1: Of course, plastic surgeons can make you look as good as they can on the outside, but it's serious business when you're talking about internal medicine. So I have great doctors, and I'm doing really well, and they assure me that everything I have is treatable. So I'm going with that. And I just want you to know I thank you for standing by me and that I will always love you. Thank you.
0: And that is the cover of the New York Post. That is her famous line. Brian Seaver, who is Dolly Parton's nephew, she did not have children. Cut 44.
2: I'm representing the Parton and Owens family today, announcing the passing of my Aunt Dolly, Rebecca Parton Dean. Dolly called me and said she wants to rest in a beautiful bed of plush cotton because after a life wearing heavy rhinestones, she finally deserves to be comfortable and have some rest. Rest in peace, Aunt Dolly.
0: So obviously she must have had a ton of nephews and nieces with 11 kids in their family. So she passed away at the age of 80. She's transformed, I guess, generations, if you think about it. I mean, she was tied with Burt Reynolds, with Kenny Rogers. She was synonymous with great appearances on Johnny Carson's show. And then the fact that she's still relevant, writing notes to Eminem as he emerges on the scene, is all part of the new country scene, as she talks about. So sad that she passed away, but you can't say she didn't have a life well lived. My goodness, I've never seen more people from different walks of life comment on it. And she was also smart about something else. Not a Republican, not a Democrat, impossible to determine. She says her family was all over the map. You think Tennessee, you think Republican, but listen, they were Democrats for generations before. That was the South in which she grew up in. But she passed away at the age of 80. The update on her health essentially was optimistic up until she passed away. I'm sure more details will come out. We'll have to see about that. All right. So we'll have more on that. And, of course, her funeral will be carried on the station live and certainly Fox Nation. On top of that, just a quick announcement for me. Uniting the States comes out October 13th. If you want to pre-order the book, The Six Crucial Moments That Forged the American Miracle, I hope you do. I think you'll love it. Another reason to celebrate our country and can find out more perilous times in which we overcame and excelled. I'll be talking about that on stage in Red Bank, New Jersey, October 16th, Count Basie Theater. October 17th, the next day at Westbury Music Fair in the Round. Then we'll be in Clearwater, Florida. That'll be the 17th. Clearwater, Florida, November 7th. The next day in Jacksonville, Florida, WOKV viewers, listeners. And Chesterfield, Missouri, November 21st over in St. Louis at the Factory. 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

0: Mike Mazie winning the Republican primary runoff for Oklahoma governor.
1: There's a non-injury crash reported on East 1st Street at South Utica.
0: Thank you, Steve. It is 11 o'clock. We've got sunny skies. It's up to 88 degrees here in Tulsa from the KRMG 24-hour Fox News Center. I'm Ben Morgan with team coverage of our top stories.
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0: Oklahoma voters have spoken, and by just 2,047 votes, Mike Mazie has won the Republican nomination for Oklahoma governor, defeating Attorney General Gantner Drummond. Mazie told a crowd of supporters that Tulsa's Renaissance Hotel that after a bad accident back in 2008 and his recovery, he would not have expected to be vying for Oklahoma's top position.
3: If you had told me 10 years ago that today I would be standing in front of you as the Republican nominee for governor, I would have never believed you. God can do impossible things when you put your trust in him and you never give up.
0: Mazie will now face Democratic nominee Cindy Munson and three independent candidates in November's general election. Team coverage, Attorney General Gantner Drummond addressed a room full of disappointed supporters last night, telling them he wishes Mike Mazie well, but telling him to show up. And while Drummond says he concedes the election,
4: I do not concede that Oklahoma should accept being at the bottom of education. I do not concede that Oklahomans should have to drive hours to find health care. I do not concede that families should be left on their own when someone they love is struggling with mental illness. And I do not concede that teachers, police officers, firefighters, and public employees should be treated as an afterthought by the government they serve.
0: Drummond will serve out the remainder of his term as state AG, which ends in January. Tulsa's most accurate and dependable five-day forecast, three big things you need to know, and we've got the Eric Erickson Show next at 11:02.
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4: 1023 KRMG has Tulsa's most accurate and dependable five-day forecast.
5: Still above average, but a little cooler today. A few clouds around through the afternoon. 94 the high. Tomorrow, 94 after starting at 71. Beautiful Friday morning, 68. Then we get hotter. 94 Friday, Saturday, 97, and Sunday near 100. I'm Chief Meteorologist James Adelot for Fox 23 and 1023 KRMG, Tulsa's news and talk.
4: Right now, it's sunny skies and 88 degrees here in Tulsa.
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4: 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At 11:06, I'm Ben Morgan on 1023 KRMG, Tulsa's news and talk.
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Hello, America. It is Eric Erickson here. The phone number 877-973-7425. Should you wish to be on the program, you can also text Eric, E-R-I-C-K, to 33777 to get all the links around social media. I'm going to begin the show today where we ended the show yesterday with the death of Dolly Parton and the overwhelming global sentiment about her. This is from Buckingham Palace. The Coldstream Guard at Buckingham Palace. This is how they played the changing of the guard today, released by the royal family.

9 to 5, played by His Majesty's own guard outside Buckingham Palace on the permission of His Majesty King Charles III. That's the lasting impact that Dolly Parton has on the world. How many people went to work this morning listening to 9 to 5? Now, I know it's actually kind of funny. I saw somebody on Twitter earlier say, even the sports talk guys are talking about Dolly Parton. Good gracious. When can we move on? We will move on because there's a lot of news today, including a major settlement from Meta, a tragic story out of Atlanta, Georgia, with some real national implications and some judges who are trying to undermine the Republican effort to verify citizenship for voting. But I do want to linger just a few more minutes on this issue that I can't recall the last time people across all parties, and I hate to say it might have been 9/11, and that was tragic, as is this for different reasons, but the coming together on all sides to have an emotional meltdown and shed a tear over a loss. The loss of Dolly Parton hit a lot of people hard. Turns out she had a very brief battle with cancer. It only about a year and a few months after her husband died, which, you know, that's the pattern in a lot of these marriages that have lasted a very long time, is when one spouse dies, the other goes soon thereafter. In this case, a year and a few months after. But I want to dwell on this because I think the moment is ripe for something like this. Watching so many people come out, I'm sure there's some horrible person on the internet right now, probably a Christian nationalist, writing how she was not a model for anyone, blah, blah, blah, blah, blah, blah, blah. In the New Testament, somebody asks Jesus, what is the greatest of all the commandments? And he says, the first is to love God, and the second is to love your neighbor as yourself. I have no comment on Dolly Parton's spiritual journey. She has, over time, said she grew up in the church. She walked away from the church. She was kind of a spiritual religious person, not really a Christian, and spent the latter part of her life saying she got up every morning at 4 o'clock and then got on her knees and prayed, had a conversation with Jesus, she'd say. That'll be between her and God, whom she's face to face with now. But I want to say this. We, right now, are in an age of increasing isolation. One of the reasons, and I don't mean this to make a partisan point, just bear with me. One of the reasons the Democratic Socialists are rising is in our isolation, the covetousness we have of those who are doing better than us. We want to do better. We see other people doing better, and we presume in our isolation they must have done something to take advantage of us. They couldn't have gotten there but taking advantage of other people, and we want it. And that covetousness festers in large part because we don't know each other anymore. We don't sit down with each other. We don't know each other. And increasingly, as we become very tribal as a society, the Bible says love your neighbor, and well, we can't if they're of the wrong tribe, if their politics differ from us, because there are too many people in our age of isolation who have identified themselves based on their politics, and their entire life is wrapped around their politics. People of faith are supposed to be, above all else, people of faith. And when you put your faith in politics and political power, well, that becomes your identity. Dolly Parton did not. She was awarded a medal by the President of the United States in 2005, George W. Bush. When Donald Trump became president after 2016, she declined the Presidential Medal of Freedom. She thought that she should not be co-opted, her image should not be co-opted by one party. And a lot of people on the right bristled that Dolly Parton clearly did not want to be co-opted by Donald Trump. Therefore, she must be a Democrat. Joe Biden, when he became president, wanted to give Dolly Parton the Medal of Freedom as well. And she said no. She did not wish to be co-opted by either party. And people on the left grew suspicious. The state of Tennessee wanted to build a statue of Dolly Parton. And she told them their money would be better spent on serving the poor, not on building statues. She herself would have died a billionaire, but gave half of her money away. I read this morning she died with a net worth of $650 million, having given away $600 million in the course of her lifetime. Most of us will never have the amount of money she gave away. There are a number of schools in the South that are predominantly black in poor areas of the South. And all of the students have new instruments
And all of the students have new band, marching band outfits because Dolly Parton bought them and for years did so anonymously. Never wanted the credit. In eastern Tennessee and western North Carolina, there are hospitals that were built with her money. There are maternity wards that were built with her money. She herself worked and never had kids. There are people who have jobs because of Dolly Parton. There's a story today, back, I guess, in the 90s, there was an actor named River Phoenix. Y'all may know his brother Joaquin Phoenix. River Phoenix died of a drug overdose. He came outside a bar, a nightclub, and had an overdose and collapsed on the ground. And there was a paparazzi.

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1: Do things like that. Not with her money. She was rich before she was wealthy. She was a generous philanthropist before she had really a nickel to her name. When the teachers asked the Lord which was the greatest of the Ten Commandments, he said, the most important one is this: Hear, O Israel, the Lord our God, the Lord is one. Love the Lord your God with all your heart, with all your soul, and with all your mind, and with all your strength. The second is this: Love your neighbor as yourself. There is no commandment greater than these. The two tablets, we think of the Ten Commandments, but they're two laws. The first four are love God. The second six are love your neighbor. I won't speak to Dolly Parton and the first four. As I said, she's had a long spiritual journey and ended her life getting on her knees every morning at 4 a.m. What I do know is that she donated the band uniforms for the poor. She provided books for kids because her father was illiterate. She rebuilt homes and rebuilt churches after Helena came through and blew homes off the side of mountains in western North Carolina, a disaster for which they are still not recovered. She rebuilt towns. She built and upgraded hospitals in poor communities. She didn't ask the government to do it. She did it herself with her wealth. She didn't wait for the government to act. She acted. She didn't claim that private charity must be publicly funded. She funded it herself, and she did so anonymously in very many cases, only later people realizing it was her who did it. She didn't want the claim. She didn't want the accolades. She didn't want the statues. She didn't want the state funeral. She didn't want any of the pomp and circumstance. National Public Radio, a decade ago, invited Dolly Parton to go to Washington, D.C. to perform at National Public Radio and to do an interview. And they put her up in the Ritz-Carlton, and her management team called and said, hey, we would prefer it if you put her in a courtyard by Marriott and did something good with the rest of the money. That's what she wanted. Loving your neighbor has no carve-outs, no exceptions, no footnotes, no end notes, no provisos, no caveats. You have to love your gay neighbor. You have to love your trans neighbor. You have to love your straight neighbor. You have to love your black neighbor. You have to love your white neighbor. You have to love your Asian neighbor. You have to love your non-binary neighbor. You have to love your Hispanic neighbor. You got to love your neighbor. It's not always hard, and they don't always want to be loved. And that doesn't mean you have to compromise your beliefs. It doesn't mean you have to sell out your beliefs. It doesn't mean you have to keep your beliefs quiet or hidden. It just means you got to love your neighbor. Dolly Parton, support of the gay community and the trans community. There are some people on the right who are Christians who hate that greatly. They don't like that she advocated for those communities. They don't like she supported gay marriage. They don't like that she didn't put motherhood ahead of her career. Who are we to judge? She loved her neighbor. It's not always easy. Sometimes your neighbor will refuse the kindness because you refuse to affirm their sins. Some people believe you can't be empathetic unless it turns into toxic empathy, that you should be able to understand where a person comes from, spend a day walking in their shoes to understand them, but that doesn't mean you have to embrace the journey or even believe they're on the right path. Dolly Parton just loved her neighbor. Without exceptions, she loved her neighbor. It was a personal, not a corporate obligation for her, and it should be for all of us. In a world of increasing anger and despair and isolation and people hating their neighbors, not loving their neighbors, we could all stand to be a little more like Dolly Parton. Doesn't mean we've got to abandon our faith or our values or our convictions. It doesn't mean that we have to succumb and decide we must embrace the whole person and all the bad things they do. Otherwise, we're not really loving our neighbor. Doesn't mean that at all. It also doesn't mean we have to stand outside their house with a bullhorn yelling, repent or burn. You just got to love your neighbor as yourself. That is the lesson I think all of us should take away from this. That is why so many people are pouring their hearts out and sad that Dolly Parton has died at 80 years old. She now stands before her Lord, who raised her from the dust of the earth, who stitched her together in her mother's womb, and who knew her before time itself began. And as she goes home to him, maybe we should remember she could have died a billionaire, but she decided that loving her neighbor meant

0: spending her money in their care. And you may have not a nickel to your name to do it. But you got some sweat equity you can use, and you got a heart you can deploy. And maybe if we all did that, we'd all be a little better off and less angry with each other.
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6: Mike Mazzei comes out on top in a nail-biter of a race for the Republican nomination for Oklahoma governor.
5: Two.
6: Four sitting city councilors won re-election last night in Tulsa, while voters in District 9 chose Pete Regan to fill the seat left open by Carol Bush.
5: One.
6: And Governor Kevin Stitt creating a new Oklahoma Beef Industry Advisory Council to respond to President Trump's announced plan to increase imported beef sold below U.S. market rates. I'm Ben Morgan.
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0: Hello, America. I should note, if it comes in threes, well, the number two is Tim Curry, the famous actor from, well, he was in a host of movies. He was in Clue, he was in Rocky Horror Picture Show, he was in Home Alone 2. He was Long John Silver in Muppet's Treasure Island, perhaps the famous, most famous of all his movies. So, I forget what he was suffering from a disease. And succumbed, had a severe stroke in 2012. In any event, we've got Dolly Parton and we have Tim Curry now today also gone. The phone number is 877-973-7425. I gotta say this is very, it's not really self-serving, but I guess to a degree it is. I went to the Braves Dodgers game last night. The Braves won 4-3, and it was a wonderful time. Saw a number of people there, listened to the show. Thank you very much for coming. But y'all, it was fantastic. Watching the Dodgers and the Braves, two great baseball teams. And that field, the teepee is amazing. So, the teepee is where the Braves play in Atlanta, and it's essentially that the Braves are a real estate company, has a byproduct called the baseball team. And as long as the baseball team is viable, the real estate does amazing because there's a great cigar bar there. There's a great Mexican restaurant. It's an incredible operation. It's kind of inspired, a real estate renaissance in sports. That's why so many billionaires are now buying up sports teams, because they now want to do these sorts of complexes inspired by the Battery in Atlanta, with the TP at the center of it where the Braves play. But it was a great game last night. Perfectly Snug wants to keep you perfectly snug at night, and you can do that by going to perfectlysnug.com/Erickson. Now, that's E-R-I-C-K-S-O-N. 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
22: Looks like a Trump endorsement was enough. Watch out for lane closures in both directions on East 21st Street between Sheridan and Memorial.
23: At 11:30, mostly sunny skies, 90 degrees in Tulsa. From the KRMG 24-hour Fox News Center, I'm Bert Williams with team coverage of our top stories. A President Trump-backed Republican Mike Mazie wins a runoff election for Oklahoma governor.
24: Former Oklahoma State Senator Mike Mazie, the winner of a runoff, narrowly defeating State AG Gunther Drummond in Oklahoma's GOP primary for governor, capitalizing on President Trump's endorsement as he campaigned on conservative priorities and positioned himself as a businessman ready to lead.
25: I am so very grateful and honored to be the official Republican nominee to be the next governor of Oklahoma.
24: Jeff Manasso, Fox News.
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26: While the afternoons and evenings stay on the warm side, just above average for this time of year, the mornings give us some really nice temps, upper 60s and low 70s through Saturday morning. Then we crank the heat back up again with the afternoon highs climbing close to 100 by Sunday and 100 or above for Monday, Tuesday, and for a good chunk of next week.
22: Fox 23 and KRMG Chief Meteorologist James Adelot. Bixby's former assistant manager Kim Cootie is now suing the city, claiming city officials violated Oklahoma's Open Meetings Act when they discussed and took action involving the arrest of city manager Joey Weidel during a meeting not posted as public. Cootie was hired as Bixby's executive assistant to the city manager in June 2025 and sworn in as assistant manager about a year later. Cootie was put on administrative leave last month before deciding to resign. Tulsa's most accurate and dependable five-day forecast, the three big things you need to know, and the Eric Erickson Show continues next. It's 11:32.
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26: A few more clouds around through the afternoon, 94 the high, 71 tonight. That's going to feel great. 94 tomorrow, upper 60s Friday morning, spectacular, but then the heat builds. 94 Friday, 97 Saturday, near 100 Sunday. I'm Chief Meteorologist James Adelot for Fox 23 and 102.3 KRMG, Tulsa's news and talk.
22: 11:35, mostly sunny, 90 degrees.
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22: 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I'm Bert Williams, 102.3 KRMG, Tulsa's News and Talk.
0: Hello and welcome. It is Eric Erickson here. The phone number 877-973-7425 should you wish to be on the program. 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There is a big story circulating today that you need to know about, and that is Meta has engaged in a massive settlement with 52 attorneys general. It's 48 states, the District of Columbia, Puerto Rico, the U.S. Virgin Islands, somebody else in there as well, I think. Yeah. District of Columbia, Puerto Rico, American Samoa, the Northern Marianas Islands. New Mexico and Florida are not yet part of the settlement. So Meta operates Facebook, Instagram, WhatsApp, among other things. It agreed to an $18 billion settlement with 48 state attorneys general, bringing an end to a lawsuit. The lawsuit was filed in California, and let's just be clear what this was. This is a shakedown. It is a shakedown from attorneys general who are concerned that parents do not parent their children, and so they're demanding that corporate America parent your child. Meta is going to make sweeping changes. Now, the upside for Meta is that they got to negotiate these changes in a settlement. So it's not some 90-year-old senator in Washington, D.C., who doesn't know what a Facebook is. Regulating this, it's Meta setting the terms of the settlement with the state's attorneys general. And by the way, it's an $18 billion settlement, but that money will go down if others join the pool of money to be paid. So Meta is only going to pay out 70% of the settlement unless TikTok and YouTube agree to set default 1-hour time limits a day on their apps for underage users and each pays the state $5.3 billion. This is clearly a shakedown happening. Meta will only pay the remaining 30% of its settlement, $5.3 billion, if the other two companies agree to the terms. So they're looking at TikTok, they're looking at YouTube, they're looking at Snapchat and the rest. The settlement will be distributed to the signing states in annual installments over a 10-year period based on their populations. It includes 48 states and four U.S. jurisdictions, D.C., Puerto Rico, American Samoa, Northern Marianas Islands, New Mexico, which sued Meta, and one in Florida. They're not currently part of the settlement. Other agreed platform changes include these things. This is what Meta agreed to in a settlement. There's going to be a night mode. So between midnight and 6 a.m., if you're under 18, you're not going to be able to get into Instagram and Facebook. There's a school mode. You won't get push notifications from the apps from 8 a.m. to 3 p.m. The settings can be changed with a parent's permission. One of the upsides here is that all of the parties involved, let's just be real clear here, all the parties involved, including Meta and the states and, frankly, these other entities that have not yet signed on, they all know that kids are spending a lot of time doom-scrolling the Internet. TikTok is really the worst. I will tell you, in my house, in fact, you can follow me on Instagram at EW Erickson. I'll pull back the curtain a little bit. I have, down the hall from me, in my office right now, two people with lighting and cameras who will this evening be filming me cooking. The cinnamon rolls are on tap tonight. All of you have wanted my cinnamon roll recipe filmed forever. We're going to do that tonight and roll them out over the next month on YouTube and Instagram. Instagram is my favorite of all social media platforms. It's where I connect with people and live my life. Yes, we put up clips of the show, which I actually put on my team who opposes putting up clips of my show, of all things. I should want to promote my show. Instagram is my happy place on social media. It's where I have made actual real world friends. It's where I have found amazing cooking techniques. It's where I found some of the coolest products ever. I am one of those snobby people who likes to find small, small batch this, small curator that you've never heard of that make cool stuff and support a small business. And I found those things on Instagram. I think their ad platform is great. I don't have a problem with them. It's the only social media platform that I have allowed my kids to be on. They don't have Snapchat in our house. They don't have TikTok. They don't have Twitter. They don't even have Facebook. They get on YouTube. They can get on Instagram. By the way, my Instagram algorithm is so perfectly curated. I see golf videos and cooking videos and architecture videos, particularly for kitchen remodels, which we're about to go through with what advertised for mine in Atlanta called Frugal Kitchens. We're headed that way. But here's the problem. My wife and I have for a long time put controls on what our kids can do. Now, our daughter is in college, but ironically, I goofed in putting her birthday in for her iPhone account. And so her iPhone thinks she is 17, not about to be 21 next week, right? Actually, no. Wow. My kid turns 21 on Friday. I still have parent controls over her phone. My son is prohibited from going online at night on his phone because Apple builds the stuff in. It's called screen time. But I am learning more and more as I talk to parents that my wife and I are kind of unique in that. Most people just don't care. They don't parent their kids. And so the settlement here, what is really happening here, is that the attorneys general of 48 states and four U.S. territories are demanding that Mark Zuckerberg parent your child for you. Mark Zuckerberg is now your mom and your daddy. And Mark Zuckerberg is going to make sure that your phone is turned off at midnight and you're not on social media. And Mark Zuckerberg is going to make sure that your kids are not looking at their notifications while at school from 8 a.m. to 3 p.m. Depending on where you are, it'll be adjusted for your time zone. Mark Zuckerberg is going to make sure. Now, here's the catch, and I'm going to read you the key sentence of the Wall Street Journal. The settings can only be changed with a parent's permission. The attorneys general want Mark Zuckerberg to be your mommy and your daddy, but also you have a real mom and dad, and your real mom and dad get to override the settings that they've demanded that Mark Zuckerberg put on. And you know, and I know, that a very large number of parents are going to do that because your parents put a phone in your hand, and the other name for that phone is called babysitter. Also, interestingly enough, while the settlement's got to be approved, they're going to have to actually meaningfully verify the actual age of the child whose account is being set up. Meaningful age verification. You can't just put in what your kid's age is. Now it's got to be verified. So your mommy and daddy named Mark Zuckerberg. Mark Zuckerberg is not the Trinity. He's the duality. He is the mother and the father, the mother begotten by the father, always there in existence. Well, you hope so. The father sometimes is absent in some houses. But Mark Zuckerberg, he's going to be your surrogate daddy thanks to the states. And Mark Zuckerberg is going to have to make sure that you're not looking at social media because your mommy and your daddy gave you a phone and didn't set up parental controls because they don't want to talk to you. They want you to doom scroll your phone all day. And it's become a problem and kids are addicted and parents let it happen. And somehow it's Meta's fault. Oh, but they did an algorithm and the algorithm makes it addictive. No, what made it addictive is your mother and your father put it in your hand and didn't set controls and take it away from you. That's the actual problem here. And we got a bunch of mommies and daddies who are out there saying, Mark Zuckerberg turned my child into a phone addict. And they stare at their phone and they got bullied and they bullied others. And they were so upset and despondent because they saw other people go to parties because they stared at Instagram. And you didn't take the phone away and make them live in reality. No, you let them live on the phone. Oh, but you don't understand. I have two teenagers. I know exactly what you're talking about. And we set up parental control so they couldn't do it. And oh my gosh, it's somehow Mark Zuckerberg's fault. The nanny statism of these people, but on the upside for Meta, and by the way, full disclosure, I do own shares in Apple and Meta these days. The upside is that they got to help set the parameters, because you know what would happen if this went to Washington, D.C. You would have Mitch McConnell's ghost writing the regulations with Harry Reid's ghost. And they would be interpreted through a bunch of liberals and progressives and conservatives and moderates and populists on Capitol Hill, none of whom actually know what the internet is or how it works. And they would be bound in perpetuity for the rest of all of our lives with rules set in the year of our Lord 2026, even when the technology evolves in the year 2100. I mentioned the story the other day that the Federal Reserve has to send Congress every single year a report on the $1 presidential coin. The $1 presidential coin, the Federal Reserve has to send Congress a report every single year on how the coin is doing and whether it's making profit or loss for the government. They haven't made the coin since 2011, but Congress hasn't changed the law demanding that a report be sent to them every year. And so the Federal Reserve has to send a report every year by law, though there is no coin to report on. If Congress were to write the laws to bind Meta, one, they wouldn't know what the heck they were talking about, and two, they would be bound for the next 300 years to a law that may become outdated as technology becomes outdated, and so at least this settlement over time will be updated and will expire in a number of years. Now, notably, Google and TikTok and Snapchat have been pretty quiet today. And the message from Meta and from the attorneys general is that they can come along with this deal or they can be sued themselves. The irony here is that Meta, whose shares are up almost 8% right now, Meta, by being the one to be sued and settle first, is essentially shaping the ground on which all of the other settlements will be had. It gives a competitive advantage to Meta, which is kind of brilliant when you think about it. And by the way, they can now wipe their hands of obligations. Kind of like this is a very, I would tie it into the cigarette litigation in the 1990s and the early 2000s with tobacco. The claim again is just that it was addictive and it was known to be addictive, et cetera, et cetera, et cetera, et cetera, as opposed to just stop smoking. But oh, they can't because it's made an addiction. Well, maybe you shouldn't have started in the first place. No, no. So then what did the tobacco companies did? They settled. They put labels on their product telling you the product is going to kill you if you use it. They still sell it. And now they've moved on to nicotine patches and nicotine pouches and the like, and they're still selling you nicotine. And these companies are still paying dividends and they're still good companies, and they set the parameters of their own defeat. Meta has done the same thing. They've set the parameters not of their own defeat, but they've set the parameters of the defeat for YouTube and TikTok and Snapchat and all the other social media outlets as well, which again gives them a competitive advantage. I find the whole thing ridiculous. I gotta acknowledge, I find the entire thing ridiculous. I think it's stupid. I understand why Meta settled, because they would have been raked over the coals by a jury. More and more, these sorts of juries are just looking at as lotteries for people. It's like personal injury law. It's why tort reform is so necessary, is people are suing, hoping to win the lottery. And a lot of juries are like, well, life sucks right now. Let's give this guy $1 million and make him happy. And they're just the happy fairies. They come along and sprinkle happiness by giving you huge settlements against companies they decide have deep pockets, and they don't care about the employees of the companies and the fallout from it. But at least here, Meta's been able to set the terms of the settlement. And in setting the terms of the settlement, will be impacting all of their competitors in a way that probably gives Meta competitive advantage. And the bottom line punchline irony of all of this is, in spite of doing all of these things, in spite of making sure kids under 18 can't access their platforms between midnight and 6 a.m., kids can't get notifications on their phones during the weekday at school, kids have to have real legitimate age verification, all these sorts of things, the irony is that parents can opt out of all of it and let their kids just have at it 24/7, 365, notifications and all, because the parents are in charge. And you know, and I know, a whole lot of parents are going to do that because, God forbid, they actually parent their child when they could just be their child's cool friend.
1: honest.
0: Putting your trust in me to tell you what's going on.
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2: 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I'm a big fan of them. 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And then they get involved in something called the Broken Tee Society by being a subscriber. And you get access to exclusive golf courses around the country, courses that no human being gets into unless they're a member of the course or you've subscribed to the Golfers Journal and you enter one of their lotteries play. It's a great thing. I go to some of the events. You'll see me at some of them. It's a ton of fun. Text golf to 33777. I'm back into golf lessons. Had my first one on Friday. I got to practice, but I can't today because I have to make cinnamon rolls tonight for you people on video. So if you're not following me on YouTube and Instagram, you should be. You can text Eric, E-R-I-C-K, to 33777, and you can subscribe. I'll have a film crew at my house this evening. We're going to roll out 4 recipes. So I'm doing the cinnamon rolls, the ginger snap recipe I have. It's fall coming. My taco soup recipe, which is the easiest recipe on planet Earth to make. And then the ham sliders that I serve the guys on Sundays on the front porch. And if these become successful and they get some traction, we'll start doing like a monthly roundup, and then maybe I can make my kitchen remodel tax deductible since it'll also be business expense and not have to pay so much for it. So I'm using a company called Frugal Kitchens Atlanta. They save you money. They do it right. They essentially put everything together out of the house, and then you're only out of your kitchen 5 days. They come in, and then because of the way they do it, it saves money. But it's still kind of pricey, and we're about to go through it, and my wife is so excited because she, who made me kill Joey, she made me murder Joey. That was the name of my starter back during COVID. Had to pour Joey down the sink. She now has a starter, and she makes sourdough everything. And she told me I was going to make us all fat if I did sourdough. And now what do you think she's doing? But my wife makes English muffins fresh on a weekly basis. And man, you put a little peanut butter on those, toast them in the toaster. Holy cow, they're fantastic. And she really wants marble or quartz countertops to knead her dough on. I'm sure you all wanted to know. We're about to get a kitchen upgrade. It's going to be phenomenal. And until then, I'm going to start my kitchen cooking series. So you got to subscribe, YouTube or Eric, to just text Eric, E-R-I-C-K, to 33777, YouTube and Instagram, and you'll be able to do it. Now, I need to move on, but before I move on, I need to tell you about Incogni because they want to keep you private online. 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
7: One Tulsa council seat headed for a runoff.
8: The left lane of eastbound I-44 is closed down at Harvard Avenue until 3 o'clock today.
7: At noon, mostly sunny, 91 degrees in Tulsa. From the KRMG 24-hour Fox News Center, I'm Bert Williams with team coverage of our top stories. Tulsa voters returned four incumbents to the city council Tuesday, while one race is headed to a runoff. Anthony Archie won District 2, Jackie Dutton, District 3, Karen Gilbert, District 5, and Lori Dichter-Wright, District 7. Pete Regan won the open District 9 seat, replacing Carol Bush, who did not seek another term. In District 1, incumbent Vanessa Hall Harper will face Corinne Wilson in a runoff. Republican Bob Sullivan will be on the ballot for state insurance commissioner in November.
9: If Sullivan wins the race, he says he plans on working closer with first responders.
10: Our big audacious goal is to get a deductible and disaster savings account over the finish line.
9: Sullivan will go up against Democratic candidate Craig McIntyre in November. Crystal Kelly, 1023 KRMG, Tulsa's News and Talk.
7: Tulsa police arrested a 16-year-old accused of driving drunk near 21st and Garnett Friday night. Investigators say the teenager tried to put the car into drive as officers asked him to get out, prompting them to pull him from the driver's seat. Police say the teen registered a .14 on a breathalyzer, nearly twice the legal limit for an adult driver. Governor Kevin Stitt responds to President Trump's plan to increase imported beef into U.S. market rates.
9: The council, chaired by Agriculture Secretary Blaine Arthur, will quickly develop public recommendations to protect and grow the state's beef sector. Stitt met with producers beforehand to hear concerns and gather ideas. With over 4 million cattle and calves statewide, Oklahoma aims to safeguard its position as a national leader in beef production. Crystal Kelly, 1023 KRMG, Tulsa's News and Talk.
7: Texas drag show ban law is struck down by the courts again.
11: The law outlaws sexually oriented performances on public property or in the presence of an individual younger than 18. U.S. District Judge David Hittner, a Reagan appointee, said the law was so overly broad as to lead even activities such as cheerleading, dancing, live theater, and other common public occurrences to be treated as civil or criminal violations. In his ruling, Hittner also gave advice to those who find drag shows offensive, saying, quote, just don't go. Gianna Gelosi, Fox News.
7: 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Tulsa's most accurate and dependable five-day forecast, the three big things you need to know, and the Eric Erickson Show is next. It's 12:03.
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18: Still above average, but a little cooler today. A few clouds around through the afternoon, 94 the high. Tomorrow, 94 after starting at 71. Beautiful Friday morning, 68. Then we get hotter, 94 Friday, Saturday, 97, and Sunday near 100. I'm Chief Meteorologist James Adelon for Fox 23 and 102.3 KRMG, Tulsa's news and talk.
7: 12:06, mostly sunny, 91 degrees.
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7: 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It's 12:06. I'm Bird Williams, 102.3 KRMG, Tulsa's news and talk.
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Greetings, America. It is Eric Erickson. The phone number is 877-973-7425. I'll get the phone calls here in a little bit. We just got stuff to cover. I want to, so there is a disturbing event that has happened. And so if you, by the way, speaking of disturbing events, you don't want to see the footage of the mudslide on the Chinese Nepalese border. You don't need to go get that in your head. That it's nightmare fuel. There are people who thought it was AI at first. There are a lot of dead people in China and Nepal today. They don't even know what caused it. It was not what you think of. It was disaster flick footage of just a multi-story high, probably five-story high wall of mud. You see people walking down the street and they suddenly turn and run for their lives and none of them make it. Just terrible natural disaster. And that is not the horrific thing we must talk about. And I'm sorry. Let me get through this story and we'll pull back and lift up and get up into the sunshine. The other day, I think it was Sunday in Atlanta, Georgia. As I mentioned the other day, there's a thing in Atlanta called the Beltline. The Beltline is an abandoned rail easement, and they dug up the train track. They put sidewalk down and now it is essentially it's a walking path through the city of Atlanta, through the trees that goes from the north to the south end of the city. You can walk all over. It's wonderful. Property values have gone up. New restaurants have been built on the Beltline. They have big events. Now some idiot has decided they want to put some sort of, people moving like train on it after getting rid of the train tracks. I'm hoping they, decide to abandon that idea. It's a walking path. People bike, people walk, people rollerblade, people skate. People love it in the city. It's provided this green space for community activity in the city, but obviously it attracts homeless people. Over the weekend, a man named Jonathan Hamby, suffering from mental illness, stood on the Beltline and stabbed a man in the neck, killing him. The man bled out, covered the Beltline sidewalk in blood, and died at the hospital. I want to read for you the statement from the Hamby family. Y'all listen to this. This is going to make you mad. It's going to raise your blood pressure. To the community, neighbors, and leadership, we are writing this letter with a profound sense of heartbreak, grief, and accountability. Yesterday, a horrific act of violence shattered our community on the Atlanta Beltline. The pain inflicted upon the victim, their family, and every person who witnessed or was impacted by this tragedy is immeasurable. As the family of the suspect, Jonathan Hamby, we want to say directly to the victim's family in all of Atlanta, we are deeply, unreservedly sorry. Our family is trapped in an agonizing reality of knowing that we spent years desperately fighting a broken system to prevent this exact tragedy from happening. Jonathan lives with a severe mental illness that causes active psychosis. In Jonathan's reality, he is under constant, terrifying attack from bystanders who are simply walking near him. He cannot rationally process the world, nor can he recognize his own illness, a clinical reality known as anosognosis, which affects up to 50% of individuals with severe schizophrenia or bipolar disorders. Because of this, court orders instructing him to simply take his medication or follow rules are impossible for his compromised brain to execute. The question our community is asking is entirely justified. Why was a convicted felon with over 30 arrest cycles on the street, and why did he have a weapon? This is a question our family has been asking for years.
Jonathan was on the street because our current legal system relies on a revolving door of short-term incarceration rather than long-term structural intervention. Jonathan has a history of over 30 prior arrests, and a majority of these as individual acts should have served as a high-risk warning to officials. Friends, I need you to listen to the next part, because it is not going to be easy for some of you to hear. And I need to, again, paint the picture of this for you. Jonathan Hamby, two men walked down the sidewalk where Jonathan Hamby stood, and he perceived that they were there to attack him. And he told them, stop, don't come any closer, leave me alone. Well, they weren't coming towards him. They were walking past him. And he yelled at them to stop, don't come any closer to me. And they weren't coming closer to him. But he, in his mind, perceived that they were. And so he went towards them. And he stabbed one of them in the neck and killed the man. He had over 30 prior arrests. And they kept letting him out of jail. And I arrive now, having set the stage for you on what happened, with this from his family, from their statement. He recently, Jonathan, recently took a 3-foot samurai saber into a Chamblee, Georgia elementary school under the delusional premise that the act was required because he needed to charge his cell phone. He took a 3-foot samurai sword into an elementary school because he needed to charge his cell phone. The system treated this clear high-risk warning sign as a standard misdemeanor, jailed, released, put back on the street without care. During these prior arrest cycles, our family begged courts to intervene. We did not ask the courts to strip Jonathan of his humanity. We asked for a legal mechanism to step in and save him and the community from his delusions. We begged the courts to establish a structured decision-making plan. A structured decision-making plan is a framework society already uses successfully to

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1: Because the state has allowed the mentally ill to roam free. Our homelessness problem is a feral drug user and mental illness problem, not a homeless problem. Jonathan was largely homeless. He had a family who wanted to help him, but Jonathan didn't know he needed the help because Jonathan had a problem that affects 50% of people with schizophrenia or bipolar disorder where they don't know they have schizophrenia or bipolar disorder, and so they don't take the medicines because they don't believe they need the medicines because they believe the medicines are an attack on them to separate them from reality, and in reality, it's to bring them back to reality. He was under constant terrifying belief that people were always trying to attack him. He went to an elementary school just a week or so ago with a 3-foot sword because he needed to charge his cell phone. Society is failing the mentally ill and doing so in the name of compassion. There's got to be a better way. Too many of these people are living on the streets where they're a danger to themselves and others. The long-term lockdown facilities have been abandoned because the federal government, because of progressive policies in the 70s and the early 80s, decided that it was inhumane to lock someone up for the rest of their life who had mental illness. No. You actually gave them a life with a bed and a roof over them and 3 warm meals a day. And you kept them from hurting themselves. Jonathan Hamby is now going to go to prison. He's not going to get the death penalty because he's mentally ill. But he'll finally get the help that he needed. The tragic irony is Jonathan Hamby is now going to get the treatment that he has needed for years because he finally murdered someone. Dolly Parton died at 80, loved her neighbors. She rebuilt homes and hospitals. She funded treatment for people who were addicted and treatment who had mental illness. She did it out of her own pocket. She loved her neighbor. I would submit to you that a state that allowed Jonathan Hamby to live on the streets, a threat to himself and to others, didn't really love him. We have perverted love as a society, and we have convinced ourselves that forcing people to get help isn't loving them. Because we're supposed to love them as they are, how they are. We're supposed to love Jonathan Hamby as a schizophrenic and make it his superpower, as we've convinced fat people that there's nothing wrong with being fat and they don't need to lose weight until they die of a heart attack. It's fat shaming to tell someone they need to get in better shape and lose weight. It's cruel to force a insane person into a facility where they get 3 meals a day and a bed and treatment so that they're no longer insane. And if they can't be made un-insane, they're left there for their own protection and others. We have perverted our social system where we have allowed the crazy people to kill people, and only then do we give them help. This man went into an elementary school with a 3-foot-long samurai saber because he thought he needed it in order to charge his cell phone, and that he had to charge his cell phone in the school. And that was not a wake-up call for society, and the judges gave him a pass, and he was back on the street within 48 hours without any care. We failed Jonathan Hamby as a society, and Jonathan Hamby killed a man as a result. This happens in every one of the 50 states. And all of the facilities where we could put people like Jonathan Hamby are decaying and dilapidated and closed, when maybe we should be reopening these facilities and putting people like Jonathan there, not to protect us from him, but to protect him from himself.
2: Those who love him, listen to find out what he's going to say next. Those who disagree with him, also listen to see what he's going to say next. It's the Eric Erickson Show.
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5: 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It's going to be a fun night with stories you've never heard that aren't safe for radio. They're not kid friendly or mother approved. Be advised. It's going to be a ton of fun. The SPLC chief, you know, that we're doing this, prosecution of the SPLC because it turns out that they have been using their money to fund the neo-Nazi groups they claim were on the rise. Well, they're on the rise because the SPLC is allegedly funding them. And, well, the chief, who was also having a relationship with one of the neo-Nazi guys, didn't show up for court. This thing, I think the Trump administration has gotten them. And the reason I believe that the Trump administration has gotten them is because of how quiet the left is. Originally, the original claim by the left in defense of the Southern Poverty Law Center was that the SPLC was not funding and propping up these groups, but was just making their events possible so the whole world could see what they were doing. And they've gone very quickly quiet as the rest of the allegations came out. What are the funny things Todd Blanche did, the acting attorney? Well, now he's the official attorney general. Was he dribbled out the allegations and the left blew them all up and tried to spin them? And then he added the rest of the allegations that completely undermined the spin. It was very well done as these people keep being exposed. Now, when you expose yourself in your shower, you don't want to suddenly have a cascade of cold water, which if you have teenagers in your house, like the Ericksons do, they get in the shower and they take long showers, particularly if you have a daughter with long hair, and then you're out of hot water and you got to wait for the water tank to refill and the power bill to go up. 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
7: A Democratic Socialist wins in Oklahoma.
8: The westbound I-44 on-ramp from 193rd East Avenue in Catoosa, that's narrowed down to one lane until 9 o'clock tonight for surface repairs.
7: At 12:30, we have mostly sunny skies, 93 degrees in Tulsa. From the KRMG 24-hour Fox News Center, I'm Bert Williams with team coverage of our top stories. A Democratic Socialist scores a runoff upset in Oklahoma's U.S. Senate primary.
9: Nikayla Jasmine Thomas, a nurse and Democrat socialist who has never run for office before despite being outspent, has bested moderate Democrat Jim Priest in Tuesday's Oklahoma Democrat primary runoff.
10: The establishment tried to tear us down, but you know what we did? We kept our heads high and we remained onward.
9: Thomas, whose campaign priorities include impeaching President Donald Trump, will face GOP Rep. Kevin Hearn, who's heavily favored this fall to win the open seat. Jeff Manasso, Fox News.
7: Team coverage, voters across Green Country decided several major bond and tax proposals.
11: In Bixby, voters narrowly approved a four-part go bond package for a new fire station and animal shelter. In Tahlequah, voters approved a half-cent sales tax for capital improvements, but rejected a separate permanent quarter-cent tax for general government needs. And in Bartlesville, both parts of a nearly $40.5 million school bond package passed. Grant Merrill, 102.3 KRMG, Tulsa's News and Talk.
7: Bartlesville Police investigating the death of a two-year-old child. Police say firefighters and ambulance crews were called to a home in the 300 block of North Fenway Avenue shortly before 8 Tuesday morning after receiving a report that the child was not breathing. The child had died before police arrived at the scene. Detectives have opened a death investigation. Tulsa's most accurate and dependable five-day forecast, the three big things you need to know. And the Eric Erickson Show continues next. It's 12:32.
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5: 1023 KRMG has Tulsa's most accurate and dependable five-day forecast.
6: A few clouds through the afternoon, 94 the high, 71 tonight, 94 tomorrow, Thursday night and Friday morning, all the way down into the 60s. It'll feel great. Still hot, though, and getting hotter. 94 Friday, 97 Saturday, near 100 Sunday. I'm Chief Meteorologist James Adelot for Fox 23 and 1023 KRMG, Tulsa's news and talk.
5: 1235, mostly sunny, 93 degrees.
7: We're getting you up to speed with the three big things you need to know every 15 minutes.
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8: Two.
5: Numerous states are taking steps to regulate the construction of new AI data centers.
8: One.
5: Republicans planning a midterm convention with President Trump and Vice President Vance in Dallas. It's 1235. I'm Bert Williams, 1023 KRMG, Tulsa's news and talk.
9: My people, I am delighted to have you here with me. It's 877-973-7425. Should you wish to be on the program, I would like to praise the Southeastern, SEC, because they have now joined the Big Ten and said you can't come back from the NFL. The Big Ten released a statement after the SEC said, yeah, we're not really sure. We need Congress to do something. The Big Ten came out and said, nope. If you go to professional sports, you can't come back to college. This is about the future, not the past. And yesterday, the SEC came out and said same thing. If you go to any professional sport, well, if you go to football, basketball, women's basketball, which apparently is a thing, those big ones that they named, they didn't do baseball in the statement from what I saw. But if you leave college and you go to professional sports, you can't come back to college sports. You can come back to college, you just can't come back to college sports. Good for them for doing this. Stanley Druckenmiller is a billionaire investor. He's a former hedge fund manager, former chairman of Duquesne Capital. He has, over the years, made a lot of money. He's even managed money for George Soros. He was born in Pittsburgh. He went to Bowdoin College and University of Michigan. He worked with Lawrence Lindsay for a while, who was an economic policy advisor to George W. Bush. He dropped out of a PhD program. He became an analyst for Pittsburgh National Bank. And over the years, Druckenmiller has made a lot of money. A lot of money. One of the people that Stanley Druckenmiller mentored early on, one of the men who himself became extremely wealthy under the tutelage of Stanley Druckenmiller, is a man you know as the Secretary of the Treasury of the United States of America, Scott Bessent. Scott Bessent made a lot of his money under Stanley Druckenmiller. And so it is very notable that the man who taught Scott Bessent went to the Wall Street Journal yesterday to say that Scott Bessent is making a mistake as Treasury Secretary, and you should pay attention to it. Ironically, the people of the internet chose not to pay attention to what Druckenmiller has said, instead casting aspersions on the fact that he used a ghostwriter to write his piece, and that ghostwriter was probably Claude. He used AI to help him write his piece. And Druckenmiller's like, yep, it's a modern technology. I used it to help flesh out my points. Now, you should know a lot of my writing I write my piece myself, and I run it through Claude, tell Claude to proofread it, and then I say to Claude, challenge me on my points. And Claude has been forcing me to write better lately. It's my writing. But lately, when it proofreads and stuff, it does change some words, and now it keeps failing in AI detection. I'm like, I wrote the piece. Claude's just a better proofreader than Grammarly. I canceled my Grammarly account because it's crap compared to Claude and even ChatGPT. Grammarly is terrible. Grammarly, interestingly enough, is better at commas than Claude and ChatGPT. But ChatGPT and Claude are better at everything else than commas compared to, and I'm a longtime user of the M-Dash. Y'all, I went to law school. I am an OG M-Dash semicolon and colon user. People keep seeing my writing. They're like, oh, you let AI write this. I did not. I've been using the M-Dash for decades. Going back to when I was a lawyer. People on the internet have far preferred to complain about Stanley Druckenmiller using AI to write his op-ed in the Wall Street Journal instead of actually paying attention to what he wrote, which is serious. And it's serious because this is the man who mentored Scott Bessent, who learned what he knows about Wall Street from Druckenmiller. And I have said to you on the radio that I am convinced that if Scott Bessent had his druthers, he would not be doing what he's doing, but he's doing what he's doing because he's working for Donald Trump and he's trying to do what he can to mitigate the fallout of some of the policies he disagrees with. Bessent is an original antagonist to tariffs and now defends them on a regular basis because he's the Treasury Secretary. It's not his opinion. It's the president's opinion that matters. This is Druckenmiller. The Treasury Department announced on August 19th that it would double the size of its long-dated bond buybacks from $2 billion to at least $4 billion per operation aimed at the 10 to 30-year sector and running from September 9th through November 4th. The announcement came after the 30-year yield touched a 19-year high. Yields fell within minutes. By the next afternoon, they had round-tripped to levels above where they started. The market's verdict was swift and correct. This wasn't liquidity management, it was price management, and a mistake for far larger than $4 billion suggests. Treasury's announcement gave the game away. It justified the larger operations as liquidity support in sectors with consistent strong sponsorship from market participants, but strong sponsorship is the definition of a healthy working market. There were no failed auctions, no dealer balance sheet seizures, no forced unwinds, nothing resembling treasuries in March 2020 or UK gilts in September 2022, the sort of genuine dysfunctional episodes that justify official action. Volatility was contained and trading was orderly, not a malfunction, but the machine doing its job. Consider what the machine was pricing. Inflation is 3 to 4% and has been above the Fed's target since 2021. Unemployment is 4.1%. Full employment by any definition. The deficit is running near 6% of gross domestic product. A number America has never before produced in peacetime at full employment. The national debt crossed $40 trillion the same week Treasury intervened. Net interest will exceed $1.1 trillion this fiscal year, more than the defense budget. The 10-year yield, even after the summer sell-off, sits at or below the economy's nominal growth rate. That means a borrower, the federal government, running 6% deficits at full employment with above-target inflation still funds itself at roughly the rate its economy grows. Historically, that configuration is accommodative, not restrictive of financial conditions. The bond market wasn't being a vigilante, as some would argue. It was being a pushover that's finally begun to clear its throat, and Treasury moved to quiet even that. I spent five decades trading on a simple premise. Markets aggregate information no committee possesses, and prices are how the information reaches decision makers. The long-term treasury yield is the most important price in the world. It is also the only fiscal disciplinarian the U.S. has. Neither party will run on entitlement reform. Both have spent the past decade expanding commitments while ignoring arithmetic. Democracies don't repair their finances because a budget office publishes a table. They repair them only when the cost of an action becomes visible and immediate, and when mortgage rates bite, when auctions tail, when the political price of a rising long bun finally exceeds the political price of touching spending. Every basis point of artificial yield suppression is a subsidy to procrastination. Suppress long-term rates, sugarcoat the interest cost projections, shrink the apparent urgency, and let incumbents assure voters the debt is someone else's problem. Now, this is where he ends it. What should happen is straightforward. Return buybacks to their stated purpose. Small, scheduled, off-the-run liquidity operations announced at quarterly refundings, never off-cycle responses to yield levels. Term out the debt honestly and pay the price the market sets. If the 30-year must trade at 5.5% to clear, this isn't a crisis, it's an invoice. Then do the only thing that durably lowers long-term yields, address the primary deficit. Reform entitlements gradually and honestly through means testing, index changes, eligibility adjustments phased in over decades so that the burden is shared across generations instead of dumped on the youngest. The reward is enormous. A credible fiscal package would do more for the long end of the curve than a buyback program 1,000 times its size. Governments defending prices against fundamentals always lose. The only variable is how much they spend before conceding. The U.S. shouldn't put itself on the wrong side of that trade, not with the most important price in the world, and not when that price is trying to say the one thing Washington most needs to hear. Let the bond market speak. Let the bond market speak. What is all this about? I keep using this analogy, and I'm going to keep using it. In front of you are two buckets, the government bucket and the private sector bucket. 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You can put it in the private sector bucket, and you might make 10%, you might make 20%. You might lose it all. There's no guarantee. There's risk. You put the money in the public sector bucket, you get guarantee. Full faith and credit of the United States. You put it in the private sector, you might become rich beyond rich, but you might lose it all. A lot of people put their money in the government bucket, and what happens is the government bucket fills up with money, the government bucket grows, and the private bucket shrinks. Our private sector shrinks as the government sector grows. As the bonds continue to roll in from the government, as the national debt continues to get bigger, we shrink the private sector. And then we have to try to tax a shrinking pot of the private sector just to sustain the government bucket and pay back those bonds at 5.5%, 6%, wherever they are. And when the 10-year yield gets high, the mortgage rates go up and you're priced out of your home. You become renters dependent on rent. You can't buy a house. We have seeded this disaster in large part because of entitlements. We could reform those entitlements, but nobody wants to reform the entitlements. How do you reform the entitlements? Well, you start means testing them. Everybody pays in, but those who have millions of dollars in retirement savings, they don't get as much Social Security. And those who are under 40, they get a split payment. Some of it goes into the private sector to index match the S&P 500, and the rest of it gets to pay in the current rate of Social Security on those who are already there. And still, that partial payment into the private sector over time generates more money for that person than the public sector does. And to some degree, you grow the private sector by splitting the entitlement money into the private sector and the public sector together. There are ways to grow. Unfortunately, we're headed to a point where taxes are going to go up on everybody. Taxes are going to go up. We're strangling the private sector economy by growing the government the way we are. There's no restraint. We know entitlements can be fixed, and those entitlements will actually be able to rein in some of the spending so that the economy can grow again. And when the economy starts growing again, we can then fix other aspects of the national debt and begin paying it down. But nobody in Washington wants to do this. Donald Trump has said he does not want to touch entitlements. He understands it's the third rail of politics. You can't do it. Somebody's going to have to. And unfortunately, we're getting to a point where we're going to have to wait for the crisis to arrive to fix it. And by then, it is not going to be good for any of us. And that's the problem. No one has a vision for the future. 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
5: Hello, my friends. Glad to have you with me. The phone number is 877-973-7425. Should you wish to be on the program, I would be very, very happy to have you. Oh, my. No, not gonna read that. Nope. We found our first Christian nationalist to insist that Dolly Parton didn't go to heaven. That guy is going to get in all sorts of trouble, given who he is. All right, I have to tell you my happy news of the day. Brace yourself for this one. September 9th, put it on your calendar. It is the happiest day of the year for me. It's the day the new iPhones are unveiled. Apple has just announced it. Surprise and shine, says the announcement. We'll see what they actually, what's coming. I'm assuming that there's going to be new iPhones, obviously. Probably new Apple TV, obviously. They're a little behind there. I need a new one. I've been holding off. Apple goodness. So back in the day, just so you all know, back in the day, I was the guy whose job was when Rush Limbaugh was on radio on Apple days. To text him the updates so he could watch, he could do his show, and then during commercial break turn over and see my text messages of all of the stuff. I don't think I was the only one doing it to him, but it was my job. And for a very long time, Rush and I would rush, no pun intended, to see who got the new iPhone first. And then, because he had more money than me, he put someone on payroll, and their job was to stay up until 3 o'clock in the morning. Because it was, they went on sale at midnight, California time. And so I would have to get my butt out of bed and sit in front of my computer and hit refresh. And he paid someone to do it. So he was always beating me. One time he sent me one as kind of a ha-ha, I beat you sort of thing, because I overslept and completely missed the window. So he sent me one. But yes, the Apple events have special meaning in my life, not just because I'm a huge Apple geek and I love Apple stuff, but for years, on the days the iPhone came out, and for a while it was the Macworld show, I would be on my computer and on my phone texting Rush during his show while he was speaking. I would be listening to him and watching the events at the same time. And so I just always kind of get excited. It makes me think of the many happy memories with Rush over the years, being both of us massive Apple fans. I miss him, and these events are just a reminder of a great friendship with a great guy. 877-973-7425. When we come back, I got to talk about a wild story. Do you know where most Americans are putting their money these days? I bet you can't guess. I know. 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
12: Mike Mazey wins the Republican gubernatorial runoff.
13: Injury crash reported on South 129th East Avenue. It's just north of I-44.
12: At 1 o'clock, sunny skies, 95 degrees in Tulsa. From the KRMG 24-hour Fox News Center, I'm Bert Williams with team coverage of our top stories. Trump-backed Republican Mike Mazey wins a runoff election for Oklahoma governor.
14: Former Oklahoma State Senator Mike Mazey, the winner of a runoff, narrowly defeating State AG Gunther Drummond in Oklahoma's GOP primary for governor, capitalizing on President Trump's endorsement as he campaigned on conservative priorities and positioned himself as a businessman ready to lead.
15: I am so very grateful and honored to be the official Republican nominee to be the next governor of Oklahoma.
14: Jeff Manasso, Fox News.
12: Team coverage, Attorney General Gunther Drummond conceded to Mike Mazey, but with the caveat.
16: I do not concede that Oklahoma should accept being at the bottom of education. I do not concede that Oklahomans should have to drive hours to find health care. I do not concede that families should be left on their own when someone they love is struggling with mental illness. And I do not concede that teachers, police officers, firefighters, and public employees should be treated as an afterthought by the government they serve.
12: Mazey will face Democrat Cindy Munson in November. Not many changes in the forecast.
17: While the afternoons and evenings stay on the warm side, just above average for this time of year, the mornings give us some really nice temps, upper 60s and low 70s through Saturday morning. Then we crank the heat back up again with the afternoon highs climbing close to 100 by Sunday and 100 or above for Monday, Tuesday, and for a good chunk of next week.
12: Fox 23 and KRMG Chief Meteorologist James Adelot. Bixby's former assistant city manager Kim Coody is now suing the city, claiming city officials violated Oklahoma's Open Meeting Act when they discussed and took action involving the arrest of city manager Joy Weedle during a meeting not posted as public. Coody was sworn in as Bixby's assistant city manager earlier this year and was put on administrative leave last month before deciding to resign. The next tropical storm will be named Dolly.
18: And while some may think it's in honor of the beloved country music star and philanthropist who died Tuesday, the storm's name is actually a meteorological coincidence, chosen 30 years ago, and the list of names are reused every 6 years. For the Atlantic region, the lists are alphabetical and alternate male and female names. Dolly will be the fourth named storm of the Atlantic hurricane season. Lillian Wu, Fox News.
12: Tulsa's most accurate and dependable five-day forecast. The three big things you need to know and more of the Eric Erickson Show is next. 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
9: A few more clouds around through the afternoon, 94 the high, 71 tonight. That's going to feel great. 94 tomorrow, upper 60s Friday morning, spectacular, but then the heat builds. 94 Friday, 97 Saturday, near 100 Sunday. I'm Chief Meteorologist James Adelot for Fox 23 and 102.3 KRMG, Tulsa's news and talk.
8: 106, mostly sunny, 95 degrees.
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8: Serena and Venus Williams receive a wild card into the U.S. Open Women's Doubles Championship. It's 106. I'm Bert Williams, 102.3 KRMG, Tulsa's news and talk.
12: Three, two, one, zero. All engine running.

Hello, America. I love you. I hope you're well. The phone number is 877-973-7425. If you want to be on the program, you're allowed to call in. I got to talk to you about your money, not my money. Although, I guess my money, too. Heather Long, the chief economist for Navy Federal Credit Union, has pointed this out on social media today as new data comes out. Americans are struggling to save right now. The personal savings rate rose slightly in July to 3%. That's up from 2.6% in June, but it's one of the lowest saving rates in American history. Only lower before the Great Recession and the revenge spending period of 2022 when everybody was coming out of lockdown. The bottom line is that there's not a lot of cushion for middle and lower class, lower income Americans. Americans are not saving money right now. Some of them are living paycheck to paycheck. However, there is a very related story in Bloomberg today. Here's the headline. Crafts and hobbies are winning the battle for Americans' paychecks. Pastime categories as a share of U.S. good consumption is at a record, beating pandemic highs. In her Queens, New York apartment, Helena Salarini is surrounded by alphabet beads, metal pliers, yarn, rolls of nylon cords purchased from Michaels and Amazon. The 62-year-old retired nanny dedicates much of her free time and money, over $1,000 in a year, to creating trinkets she gives away at concerts. Her pastime has gotten more expensive, but it's worth it, she says. That's what brings me real joy. Salarini is among those fueling a boom in old-fashioned offline hobbies that have helped bolster consumer spending at a time of anxiety about high prices and wars abroad. The splurge is showing in national data. Hobby categories as a share of overall goods consumption at a record, at the highest on record, beating even the pandemic record. In the monthly retail sales report, spending at sporting goods, hobby, musical instrument, and bookstores rose 10% in July. The renewed interest in activities such as needlework isn't confined to one generation. Car data compiled by PNC Financial Services Group for Bloomberg shows year-over-year growth in hobby spending in every month since April 2025. The increase in the past year outpaced discretionary spending overall and spanned across all generations, from Gen Z to baby boomers. The PNC figures suggest consumers of all ages are making more room for pastimes in their budget. In interviews, hobbyists who picked up golfing, junk journaling, or crafting say they're willing to cut elsewhere or dip into their savings. The trade-off is visible in Salarini's refrigerator. To preserve her spending on crafts, she buys fewer kinds of fruit and cheese. She exercises with YouTube videos instead of a gym membership. Pastimes from old times have found a new following among the young. Sophie Steiser, 25-year-old New York publicist, estimates she spends $300 a month on sticker subscriptions, stationery purchases, crafting events. More than half goes towards mail clubs like Sticky Club and smaller independent stationery creators that send postcards and other paper goods directly to her door. Lately, Spicefer has gravitated towards stickers featuring nostalgic characters from Hello Kitty, Monchichi, Miffy, and Muffins. The purchases feed her interest in junk journaling, a mix of scrapbooking, collage, and dairy keeping. She attends gatherings that serve as both a source of new material and a place to meet others, and I am suddenly triggered. Lafia, are you still listening to me? Lafia is my oldest sister. This has meaning for her and me, and I need to address this with all of you, and this is a total tangent, and some of you don't care. When I was 6 years old, I took my first trip to Malaysia, and I was an adorable six-year-old. I had my halo was perfectly straight and shiny. I was an adorable child, and I was an angel, and I was on board MAS Malaysian Air, flying from Dubai to Kuala Lumpur. And the stewardess, she gave me a Monchichi doll. It was like a little fuzzy monkey animal, and they had a cartoon. And I carried that Monchichi doll everywhere. We went to Penang. We stayed on the island. My father and I would go fishing. I learned to swim in the pool at the Holiday Inn in Penang.
while my parents danced. Yeah, my parents, they were one of those parental couples that if there was a band, they were on the dance floor dancing together. And I was in the pool swimming. I figured out swimming. And my Monchichi doll was there the whole time. I was six. And we got back home. I think that was the time where the plane had a malfunction and we had to land and we had to stay in Kuala Lumpur. And the president of Pakistan let us stay on his floor and he let me eat Toblerones and watch a zombie movie. The president of Pakistan did before he was blown up with the American ambassador on his plane. True story. And then we got back to Dubai. And my Monchichi disappeared. And one day we went for a walk on the beach at the Persian Gulf. Wherein a certain oldest mean redheaded sister pulled out a bald and shaved Monchichi and threw it into the Persian Gulf to my horror and nightmare fuel. And I have suppressed it until I just saw the word Monchichi. It's like, I remember I had one of those and my sister shaved it bald and threw it in the ocean because apparently I did something that made her mad. Now suddenly I'm into nostalgia too, aren't I? This woman's collecting stickers of Monchichis and none of you have any idea except you relieve the trauma of having a mean older sister. We get along great. But I saw it where it's like, I remember when this happened when I was a kid. Nonetheless, y'all, this young woman rarely goes to bars and clubs and spends little on alcohol. She's pulled back on restaurants and live entertainment. And instead, she has sticker books and collages and does stickers and collages. And one day, she will be childless. And her nieces and nephews will bury her and clean out her house of all of the junk past all the cats. Because you know she's going to become a cat lady. Growing up as the daughter of Chinese immigrants, Carolyn Dwan was taught frugality was a necessity. But the 25-year-old San Francisco Bay Area native has given herself permission to splurge on crafting and knitting supplies. Saving a bit less to spend on things like a $217 knitting needle kit. In the past, I was frugal. Not now. Brian Norris, who started running again after serving the Marines, is now a multi-marathoner, logging as many as 1,200 miles a year. The 37-year-old commercial real estate professional cycles through 8 pairs of sneakers, including $320 race shoes. The spending stretches beyond footwear. He paid $899 for a compression recovery system that covers both legs and spent $500 building an ice bath for recovery after long runs in the North Carolina heat. He should have gone to Georgia Spa Company. To save money, Norris now looks for Nike shorts at Marshall's. Over in College Park, Maryland, Rocky Shesh has redirected much of his discretionary spending to golf. Now, I get this. With a 28-year-old accountant said his biggest expense used to be gambling at casinos, but that's not as fun anymore. He recently paid $650 for a custom-fitted calendar.

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1: And it's spilling over into our behaviors today. It's spilling over into our behaviors in ways that are negatively impacting everybody. It's spilling over into ways that are causing Americans to live recklessly right now. And that's setting up a tomorrow that's going to be bad for all of us and cause more bailouts in the future. It's kind of a warning sign about social health. We already know that the pandemic bred mental health issues, but part of the spillover of those mental health issues right now is, like, I just want to have fun right now. I just want to have fun. I don't want to save money. I want to have fun now. I want to enjoy things now. Who knows what tomorrow's going to bring? It's kind of a twisting of the don't worry about tomorrow, it'll take care of itself. You're going to really start worried about tomorrow when you have nothing for tomorrow. There is a responsibility today that gives you joy tomorrow that people are starting to ignore because they want the pleasure now. And we are not saving money in the here and now. We're spending it all, and we're spending it on hobbies and crafts. And listen, I get the wanting to spend on golf, but I have put off getting refitted for golf clubs because, one, I suck, so there's no need. But, two, I got more important things to do with the money. My wife, I want you to know, my wife, God bless her, my wife knits, my wife sews, my wife crochets, my wife makes sourdough, my wife makes elaborate quilts. When Rush was going through chemo, my wife sent him a quilt. She said, your chemo is going to make you cold. Here's a quilt. And he used her quilt. She has friends who have lost children. She's turned their children's clothes into quilts. My wife's an incredible, talented quilt maker and knitter. I understand the money going to quilts. I joke all the time that I would be a billionaire right now, except all my money has gone to fabric for my wife. But there does come, friends, a kind of moment where you got to realize that you do have to put money in the storehouse today to earn some interest for tomorrow, so you can take care of yourself tomorrow. And Americans, a switch got flipped during COVID. A switch got flipped in all of our heads, and we got to figure out collectively as a society how to flip the switch back into place for us to no longer be so fretful of tomorrow that all we want to do is enjoy the pleasures of today, because eventually there will be no pleasure tomorrow for real, because we won't have the money to enjoy it unless we can reset our brains that it's all going to be okay again, because people are still in that disaster framework of what might happen tomorrow.
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9: Hello, how are you? Well, this is Senator Darlene Graham of South Carolina.
10: People are moving to South Carolina in droves to get away from the blue state policies of the Democratic Socialist.
11: Yeah.
10: I remember you. Massachusetts, right? We cannot and must not allow Democratic Socialists to gain a foothold in our conservative state like South Carolina.
9: Now, I don't think the socialists are going to, but better safe than sorry. I actually got to tell you, I was surprised a little bit that Darlene Graham won. Ralph Norman is a good guy, reliable conservative, and there isn't a massive wellspring of love for Lindsey Graham among the base of Republicans, but the president poured in millions and millions and millions of dollars. The entire GOP establishment lined up behind her. She outspent Norman. Hang on a second. I can tell you precisely because a friend of mine sent it to me last night how much money that he was outspent. Let's see. It was 13-1 spending the entire Republican Party against Ralph Norman, and she had a very well-equipped team. So the seat will be safely Republican. Ironically, it'll be a Graham-held seat for probably 50-plus years. That's remarkable. She'll be a fine, reliable Republican senator. I got a soft spot for Ralph Norman, but he backed Nikki Haley, South Carolina's own, in 2024 before Trump got into the race. And didn't abandon Nikki, but has always been a supporter of the president, but that was a bridge too far for the president. So, congratulations, Darlene Graham. She will definitely beat the Democrat. And what was it, Mike? Was it Mazie in Oklahoma won the Republican primary runoff there. He will be a fantastic candidate in the general election. The Democrats, by the way, went wackadoo far left Democratic socialist, I think, in the Oklahoma Senate race. We got a Democratic nurse running who is like far, far, far left. They just, like, why put up a serious candidate? This is part of the problem, though. It's like the Republicans in Colorado, they've just given up on picking serious candidates, which is a shame. They should at least give the Democrats a run for their money. Instead, what's the guy's last name? Marx, I think? Not Ken DeCarl, but he has a just weird, bizarre story. He's very much a kook. And the Republicans, instead of putting up a credible candidate in that race, decided to put up a kook for the Colorado governor's race. And it's not going to work for them. They're going to lose that race, and they would probably lose anyway. But this is the thing that both parties keep doing in states where they've given up. They pick kooks. They don't try to have a compelling message. 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
13: One city council seat left to fill.
14: Non-injury crash working right now near 17th and South Yale.
13: At 1:30, mostly sunny skies, 95 degrees in Tulsa. From the KRMG 24-hour Fox News Center, I'm Bert Williams with team coverage of our top story. Tulsa voters returned four incumbents to the city council Tuesday, while one race is headed to a runoff. Anthony Archie won District 2, Jackie Dutton, District 3, Karen Gilbert, District 5, and Lori Dechter Wright, District 7. Pete Regan won the open District 9 seat, replacing Carol Bush, who did not seek another term. In District 1, incumbent Vanessa Hall Harper will face Dr. Corinzi Wilson in a runoff. Governor Kevin Stitt responds to President Trump's plan to increase imported beef into the U.S. market.
15: The council, chaired by Agriculture Secretary Blaine Arthur, will quickly develop public recommendations to protect and grow the state's beef sector. Stitt met with producers beforehand to hear concerns and gather ideas. With over 4 million cattle and calves statewide, Oklahoma aims to safeguard its position as a national leader in beef production. Crystal Kelly, 102.3 KRMG, Tulsa's News and Talk.
13: Actor Tim Curry has passed away at age 80.
16: Now, he was best known for a lot of colorful characters, including Dr. Frankenfurter in the Rocky Horror Picture Show. His prolific career in film and television included more than 200 roles, often playing the villain, as the butler in the movie Clue, the wizard in The Worst Witch, Long John Silver in Muppet's Treasure Island, and Rooster in the movie version of Annie. British by birth, Curry lived near Hollywood, where he died at his home at age 80.
13: Fox's William Lajeunesse. Tulsa's most accurate and dependable five-day forecast, the three big things you need to know. And more of the Eric Erickson Show is next. 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
17: 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KRMG is moving.
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13: 102.3 KRMG has Tulsa's most accurate and dependable five-day forecast.
21: Still above average, but a little cooler today. A few clouds around through the afternoon, 94 the high. Tomorrow, 94 after starting at 71. Beautiful Friday morning, 68. Then we get hotter, 94 Friday, Saturday, 97, and Sunday near 100. I'm Chief Meteorologist James Adelon for Fox 23 and 102.3 KRMG, Tulsa's news and talk.
13: 135, mostly sunny, 95 degrees.
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13: Rocky Horror Picture Show actor Tim Curry has died. He was 80 years old. It's 135. I'm Bird Williams. 102.3 KRMG. Tulsa's news and talk.
9: Howdy. Welcome. Eric Erickson here. Glad to have you with me. Let me just give you guys our collective laugh of the day before we move on. This is from NBC7 in San Diego, but it's about a teacher in an Atlanta elementary school who was getting tired of kids in her classroom, deciding they needed to get up and go outside just because they had gas or whatnot. So she set up a gas station. The gas station has no pumps, no convenience store, no windshield squeegees. It's a designated area of a classroom where students can go if they have to pass gas. Candy Sydney Browning, 36-year-old, second grade teacher, calls at the gas station. The students go, it's the Gusty Winds area with air fresheners nearby. She says, I have a weak stomach. I can't take it. And so I was like, okay, I'm just going to create this little area over here. You can get up. You can go over there, do your business, come back. That's it. And the kids stay in the classroom and don't feel the need to go outside. That's creative. Sometimes it takes creativity. Charles Barkley is under a lot of fire. Well, Charles Barkley's always under fire. Charles Barkley, I have a friend of mine. I got a dear friend of mine got to play golf with Charles Barkley. Neither of them were great golfers, had a great time since he's a super nice guy. Always wanted to meet Charles Barkley. He's an entertaining guy. And Charles Barkley, well, he's gotten some heat. Let me play you this conversation.
2: Listen, I did not agree with that. I've said it, and I'm going to say it again. People, they can get mad, whatever. I'm always support my gay friends. I'm always support my transgender friends. Under no circumstances do I think men should compete against women. I did not agree with that. I don't go back and forth yelling with people. I told you, I'm disappointed in Adam Silver. I love Adam Silver. He's amazing. I like Kathy a lot. They should have said this 3 weeks ago. It's called the WNBA. We're not going to discuss this. We're not going to turn it loose to the jackass on the internet. We're going to say the WNBA is for women, and we're not going to discuss it again. I'm disappointed at Adam and Kathy. Like, you just say it. Just say it.
6: The way I express it is I'm for inclusion,
2: yes,
6: but not at the expense of fairness.
2: It's 100%. 100%. Like I say, I'm always support the gay community and the transgender, but that doesn't mean they can play sports against women, period.
9: This is an 80-20 issue. Less than 10% of the American public trusts the American media. How many times you get on, and I'm going to pick on CNN here because MSNBC is aggressively, notoriously partisan. CNN tries to claim that they're somehow fair and balanced, and you go on CNN in an 80-20 issue, and the boys who wish to take over girls' sports are always the victims. It's never the girls who are trying to defend girls' sports. Sophie Cunningham within the WNBA is the bad one. The Chicago team has banned Inez Kanter-Freedom from that stadium. He's being attacked by the left, claimed to be a MAGA plant. He's been saying he wants to play on the WNBA, and he's been using the hypocrisy of the left against them. He says he identifies as a woman. And they're like, how dare you say that you're a woman? You're not a woman. Who are you to say otherwise? Who are you to say otherwise? Based on your own rhetoric and logic, he says he identifies as a woman. How dare you decide he's not? He says he is. How dare you decide that he's not? Who are you to tell him otherwise? That's the problem with the left. The problem with the left is they're psychologically unmoored from reality. It is the progressivism is a mental health disorder in and of itself, and there's no logic to it. It's all pure emotion. If you announce that you are a female, that is perfectly fine, and we must now respect your pronouns. But if you are doing it to show the hypocrisy of it, well, then we don't have to respect your pronouns. Why? It's somehow intent-based. So now gender identity is now intent-based. Now, a few weeks ago, you were telling us that people were born male or female, but it was a sex assigned at birth, and we get to decide. And so someone decided, but they decided in a certain way because they want to show how absurd it is. And so now they're the back. None of it makes any sense. And now Charles Barkley is under fire for just stating the obvious, that men do have competitive physiological advantages against women who are disadvantaged against men in playing. And it really, we have ample evidence to show it really doesn't matter, this whole idea of, well, this kid started gender transition drugs at a certain age or some such. You've got Abdul El-Sayed claiming that circumcision is the same as castration now. If men get testosterone, it's gender affirming. No, not really. It's not. It's different from when women get it, because the women are not affirming their gender. They're trying to reject their gender. the left is willing to play word games and twist logic. And now Charles Barkley has gone on Michael Smirkanish's show and said he supports the trans community, but they've got no business in women's sports. And he's now going to be vilified by the people who he supports and defends because he's not willing to support that because he recognizes the insanity of it. And that's the problem here, is that transgenderism is a mental health issue. And no one wants to talk about it as a mental health issue. Because to talk about it as a mental health issue is to say it's not natural. And these people have spent just a massive amount of emotional energy to try to convince people that it is natural and normal. And everybody really knows it's not. To the phones, Steve, you're going to be up next today. Welcome to the show. How are you?
7: Doing relatively well here.
9: Good.
7: I enjoy listening to you from time to time.
9: Thank you.
7: But I called in because something dawned on me just the other day, and it's something that there is a gap or a big difference between free enterprise and capitalism. You remember when Eisenhower warned America about when government and big business starts working together? That becomes a capitalistic nightmare.
9: Now, John, we need to hit pause here because I don't remember that, because I read about it in the history page, but I wasn't born then.
7: Okay, that's fine. But it's there. The other thing is, our country was built on free enterprise, not heavily regulated free enterprise, which should not be confused with capitalism, because free enterprise allows entrepreneurial spirits to venture out and do things that hopefully people will find interesting and have value, whereas capitalism can have some very negative impacts. And I can tell you how. For an example, nowadays, if you spend $65,000 on a brand new automobile and you need to get it worked on, you are going to be forced to go to the dealership to get it worked on, even if you rather have a local shop work on it, because corporate has lobbied the politicians to make it so the software that's inside that engine is owned by the factory, not by the car owner. So that's capitalism, ugly face. What we need is to have free enterprise that this country was built on.
9: You know, Steve, I would disagree with you a little bit, just in that the word capitalism is Marx's word to describe the free market. And what you're describing, I would say, from economic historians, is not capitalism, it's corporatism. Corporatism derives from capitalism. It's when the government gets involved to pick the winners and losers and gives the big corporations an advantage against the small businesses. But the capitalist system and the free market system would otherwise be the same. I would say, though, I like the phrase free market because it gets to exactly what you're getting to. The free market is men and women are in arm's length transactions, trying to decide what is best for their family with others in arm's length transactions. And they make the decisions for what's best for their family without the government deciding it knows what's best. In the process, people provide a good or a service, and the byproduct of that good or service is profit. And the profit goes back into growing the business or taking care of people. And the problem that I have with our present situation is that we don't have a pure capitalist or a pure free market. We have the government that has intervened and regulated in such a way that lobbyists can pay money to Washington, D.C., and they can align the government to benefit big business against small business so David cannot slay Goliath. Calvin Coolidge is my favorite American president. Calvin Coolidge was a free marketeer. Calvin Coolidge knew that government had to be involved in markets. But the way Calvin Coolidge interpreted government involvement in the markets was that government's job was to ensure the level playing field, and that if government could ensure a level playing field, understanding that beneath the floor of the market would be forces trying to tilt the playing field in one way or the other, and the government's job was to stay off the playing floor and to be under it, making sure that the floor was always flat and fair so that David could slay Goliath. We don't have that anymore. I want you to look at the Meta settlement today. Meta has structured a settlement to deal with kid addiction to social media companies. Meta entered a settlement with 52 attorneys general, 48 states and several U.S. territories. And Meta got to write the terms of the settlement, and they're going to attempt to get Google and TikTok and Snapchat and the rest to also be bound by the settlement. The alternative is this. They go to Washington, D.C., and they hire lobbyists. And those lobbyists structure the deal as best they want at the expense of everyone else. The settlement can be changed once they get the regulation and laws in place. It's going to be bound for the next 100 years. It's going to be fixed. It's a bad idea. I think the settlement was a shakedown, but I understood why Meta did this. But we don't have a free and fair free market these days because the lobbyists are involved. Look at tariffs. Listen, I'm not going to go into tirade of tariffs. Don't tune me out here. The point is this. The tariffs are not evenly structured. Lobbyists in Washington, D.C. were able to carve out exceptions for their businesses in ways that the tariffs are supposed to apply to but don't, because the lobbyists got involved. And when big businesses can hire lobbyists that little businesses can't, the big businesses benefit at the expense of the small businesses. And most businesses in America are small businesses, and therefore they are at a disadvantage from the big business because we don't have a free market. And that's not because we have capitalism, not a free market. They are synonyms for each other. Marx came up with capitalism as a term to compete with communism because he kind of understood that if he called it the free market, people like the free market. Polling actually, ironically, today shows that people hate capitalism and love a free market when all it is the same thing. But we got to get out of the government tilting the playing field towards big interests. There is a bias in government towards big, because if you go to a big company, you get benefits and healthcare and stuff that you don't get at small companies. And so let's push people to the big companies where they get insurance and the government regulates and drives up the costs that little businesses can't afford. And I had on the president of the National Federation of Independent Businesses yesterday. Their average company has between 5 and 10 employees. And he pointed out that if small businesses between 5 and 10 employees in the United States were their own country, they would have the third highest GDP after the United States as a whole in China. That blew my mind. And yet we unbalance the free market against those companies, and I think that's an immoral abomination, and we need to support the small businesses and the free market. It's one of the reasons I like Old Glory Bank. 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It believes in the free market. 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
6: Greetings. Glad to have you with me. 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It's the same in all of them. 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Now, here's why you want to do this. If I am famous for something at this point, it's probably my cinnamon roll recipe. I make them for my kids, and for years, people have said, this in your gumbo, you must put these online. You must put these online. You must video yourself. And I started videoing myself, and I got to be honest with you, I bought the equipment, I started videoing myself, and it just kind of took the fun out of it. I got to set up the cameras. I got to get, because I just can't. So I got a buddy of mine, Ben, and Ben is, he's got millions of followers around the internet for his cooking stuff. Grill this, smoke that. A wonderful human being too, by the way. Just a all around class act guy, and he's brilliant at what he does. He's inspired some of my recipes. And he just does it. And then I start doing it. It's like, the camera angle's not right. I gotta do the color grading. I gotta do this. It's the minutiae of it. So instead I have a camera crew at my house getting set up and I'm going to film the cinnamon rolls and I'm going to film the ham sliders and the ginger snaps and the taco soup. And if y'all like what you see, then they're going to come back again. And we will prepare ourselves for Thanksgiving, and I will show you how to do my turkey and the gravy, the famous gravy recipe and all that stuff. But you want to follow along at YouTube. Yes, you get all the political content, but you're going to start getting cooking content too. YouTube.com/EW Erickson. I'm going to restart the recipe list, do all of that stuff. And you're going to want to check it out. For years, you people have demanded I do my cinnamon roll recipe on film. And today, you're going to get it. A camera crew is going to record me. It'll take a little while to get it edited, but we will make it happen. And y'all can stop demanding it, because we'll have done it. And then we'll fire up the Eden Pure Thunderstorm. If I burn something and get the smell out of the air, it wipes out odors. It wipes out all odors. So an Eden Pure Thunderstorm, it's an air purifier, so it gets rid of dust and pollen and pet dander and all that. It generates plasma, so it kills 99% of the bacteria and viruses that get sucked through the device as it's cleaning the air. Where it really shines, though, how I use it is odor elimination. Ozone acts as odor bleach. Ozone has, it's an ionized oxygen particle, O3 instead of O2, which means it's unstable. And when it touches an ionized particle, which is an odor, your nose senses the ionized particle and translates it into a smell. Well, the ozone, it releases that oxygen molecule or that oxygen atom, and it wipes out the odor. It's odor bleach. And you can eliminate all odors with an Eden Pure Thunderstorm. 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
10: Area bond issues did well yesterday.
11: The left lane of eastbound I-44 is closed at Harvard Avenue in Midtown Tulsa until 3 o'clock today.
10: At 2 o'clock, we have sunny skies, 97 degrees in Tulsa. 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Voters across Green Country decided several major bond and tax proposals.
12: In Bixby, voters narrowly approved a four-part go bond package for a new fire station and animal shelter. In Tahlequah, voters approved a half-cent sales tax for capital improvements, but rejected a separate permanent quarter-cent tax for general government needs. And in Bartlesville, both parts of a nearly $40.5 million school bond package passed. Grant Merrill, 102.3 KRMG, Tulsa's news and talk.
10: Republican Bob Sullivan will be on the ballot for state insurance commissioner in November.
13: If Sullivan wins the race, he says he plans on working closer with first responders.
14: Our big audacious goal is to get a deductible and disaster savings account over the finish line.
13: Sullivan will go up against Democratic candidate Craig McIntyre in November. Crystal Kelly, 102.3 KRMG, Tulsa's news and talk.
10: A Democratic socialist scores a runoff upset in Oklahoma's U.S. Senate primary.
15: Nikayla Jasmine Thomas, a nurse and Democrat socialist who has never run for office before despite being outspent, has bested moderate Democrat Jim Priest in Tuesday's Oklahoma Democrat primary runoff.
16: The establishment tried to tear us down, but you know what we did? We kept our heads high and we remained onward.
15: Thomas, whose campaign priorities include impeaching President Donald Trump, will face GOP Rep. Kevin Hearn, who's heavily favored this fall to win the open seat. Jeff Manasso, Fox News.
10: Bartlesville police investigating the death of a 2-year-old child. Police say firefighters and ambulance crews were called to a home in the 300 block of North Fenway Avenue shortly before 8 Tuesday morning after receiving a report that the child was not breathing. The child died before police arrived at the scene. Detectives have opened a death investigation. Don't try this at home.
17: Officers saying Moesha Gardner sent her husband a text claiming a man forced his way into their home and then sent him an AI-generated image of that man on their couch. The husband called 911, and when 8 units raced to their home, they found a cell phone mounted on a tripod aimed at the front door. Inside the home, home alone was Gardner, who admitted sending the message as part of a prank. Authorities saying the incident posed an unnecessary risk to public safety. Lillian Wu, Fox News.
10: 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The three big things you need to know in Fox Across America with Jimmy Failla is next. It's 2:03.
8: Citizens of Tulsa, fear not traffic jams nor thunderstorms, for I am 96.5 Man.
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3: A few clouds through the afternoon, 94 the high, 71 tonight, 94 tomorrow, Thursday night and Friday morning, all the way down into the 60s. It'll feel great. Still hot, though, and getting hotter. 94 Friday, 97 Saturday, near 100 Sunday. I'm Chief Meteorologist James Adelot for Fox 23 and 1023 KRMG, Tulsa's news and talk.
2: 205, mostly sunny, 97 degrees.
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2: Republicans planning a midterm convention with President Trump and Vice President Vance in Dallas. It's 206. I'm Bert Williams, 1023 KRMG, Tulsa's news and talk.

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1: Oh, hot damn, it is a big day on Fox Across America with your radio buddy Jimmy Failla, because we're getting ready to send a kid off to college who made his debut on this show about 7 years ago this week. I am talking about the disco snack himself, George from Queens, my son Lincoln Failla, riding shotgun for the next 3 hours. What's up, Link, man?
2: Yo, yo.
1: But wait, there's more. Jenny Failla, TV superstar in her own right. Many people call her a trophy wife. Granted, it's a participation trophy, but the fact is Jenny and Lincoln are riding shotgun for the next 3 hours. I'm pretty fired up about it. Good to see you, Jenny Failla.
3: Hey, hey.
1: This is kind of a big damn deal, yeah. And we're going to do, over the course of the next 3 hours, basically an open mic show. Emily Campagno is going to be here. Kennedy's going to be here. Brian Brenberg's going to stop by, you know, friends of the family. But if you consider yourself a friend of this show, a supporter of what we do, maybe you've met these people on the road, maybe you've been listening to the show, you're a day oneer, we want your best advice for Lincoln before he leaves for college. So 888-788-9910 is the phone number if you want to be a part of this show. I posted a link on Twitter and Instagram as well. So if you're a little shy about talking on the radio, you can comment in that thread. And as Lincoln and I said in the video, we are warning you now that if you say anything disparaging about my wife, we are absolutely going to repeat it on the air. Jenny, you know how this works. Jenny, you know how this works.
3: I know. It's some tough love.
1: Happy, what is today, Wednesday?
2: Yeah.
1: Happy Wednesday. How are you feeling, man? You get ready to go?
2: I'm pumped. I'm ready.
1: Do you feel like a disco snack?
2: Yeah.
1: So for those of you listening around the country, okay, to our show, Lincoln was recently called on Fox News Saturday night by one of the Twitter commenters a disco snack. We came to find out from a frisky woman in the audience from New Jersey that a disco snack means basically cougar bait.
2: Yeah.
1: You know, frisky gal in her 50s or 60s who likes younger guys considers you a disco snack.
2: I love that.
1: So does that change the calculus when you get to college? Most guys show up to college looking for a drunk freshman. Are you going to start eyeballing professors?
2: I think anything I can get.
1: Whoa!
2: It's going to be a wild time.
3: I think this is going to be an earmuffs episode for mommy.
4: My hobbies are fast cars and fast women.
1: Well, we've got a lot of calls to get to today. 888-788-9910. We're going to open mic this whole show. Kennedy's coming by halfway through the hour. Emily Campagno is going to top the next hour. And then you're going to hear from Brian Brenberg in the third hour. And along the way, we will get into some special guests from here in the building that I fraternize with on a daily basis. People who work on the TV side, people who work on the radio side, who want to wish you luck. You have a very unique situation on your hands as you head off to college.
2: Yeah.
1: You know, like when I was getting sent to college, everyone's big concern is that I would show up enough that I could stay on my parents' health insurance. That was the concern. You have genuine well-wishers. You've been shouted out by the president of the United States. Does that even seem real?
2: No, not at all.
1: What do you think is harder to believe, that the president shouted you out or that you have a dad who wears a pink denim jacket?
2: I think I have a dad that wears a pink denim jacket.
1: That's harder to make peace with?
2: Yeah.
1: All right, and give me this, as far as your mom's ability to get through 3 hours of radio today. Because we are going to adult. We're going to cover things in the news. Because Charles Barkley ripped the WNBA yesterday.
2: Oh, really?
1: Yeah, so there went your shot at a scholarship. Charles Barkley. Sir Charles just took it away. But do you think mommy has 3 hours in her, or will she cry on the air?
2: I think she's going to cry.
1: Jenny, are you going to cry on the air?
3: I mean, not yet. Like, I'm okay.
1: You feel good right now?
3: Yeah, so far.
1: I mean, we have about 48 hours left with the Link Man. But it's heavy for us. Anyone who listens to this show knows that it is very much a family program, that when this show launched, we did it under lockdown for the first year. So you guys were on the show like every Friday. You used to come on. Jenny used to come on. But better than that is before Lincoln made his way on as an invited guest, you called in as what?
2: George from Queens.
1: Lincoln called in. And the call screener is like, there's somebody on the line, George from Queens. It sounds like I don't know who. And the minute I got on the phone, he's just like, yeah, you got to beat your kid more. I hear he's a problem. And I was like, oh, that is totally 100% the Link Man. But that's how this audience came to know you. People to this day will show up to my live events and be like, George from Queens. And then you get the Link Man fans and the handsy ladies who grope you after the show. How many times do you think you've been groped in your young life? I'm not counting priests.
3: No,
1: I'm kidding.
3: Gosh.
1: Stop it. Come on, Jenny. What's going on here?
2: Without priests and family members, probably like 25.
1: All right. That's decent.
2: Not bad.
1: That's about average for a guy your height, your looks.
2: Yeah.
1: And last thing, okay, before we get into the real issues of the day. And if you want to call in with Lincoln advice, 888-788-9910. Mommy is obviously beat up about Dolly Parton, who we will spend some time on today. Kennedy's a huge music fan. Emily's a music fan. Everybody's a Dolly Parton fan. Would you not say?
3: 100%.
1: So while you were out playing miniature golf with Grammy last night, I was attending mommy's vigil for Dolly Parton on the patio. I really got into some deep cuts.
2: Oh, yeah.
1: Yeah, I mean, by the time it was over, Candace Owens was saying the Jews killed Dolly. I'm like, Jenny, get off the internet. Off the internet, Jenny. No more of this. But she was beat up. But it's the kind of show we're going to do today. We're going to dabble in and out of news. Because they did. They lit up the Empire State Building pink for Dolly. I don't doubt she's going to have a big role on Fox News Saturday night this weekend.
3: Yeah.
1: She's iconic.
3: As she should.
1: She's Dolly Parton.
3: Yeah.
1: She's probably the last celebrity that everyone universally likes.
3: So universal. Yeah.
1: Because there are people as famous. Like, Donald Trump's the most famous person in the world. But sadly, if Donald Trump dies someday, which I don't believe he will. I think he might be. Like that Brad Neely cartoon, Washington. He's made of radiation.
2: Yeah.
1: But the point is, it won't be one of those things where he's universally praised. Fair or unfair.
3: Right.
2: Fair.
1: Dolly Parton, to be clear, most people have had, I haven't seen anyone take the, I don't doubt there's a dirtbag on
3: Twitter.
1: There's
3: going to be somebody, but like, it's going to be so unfounded and ridiculous.
1: And they're going to get laughed out of the room.
3: Right.
1: And the point is, we don't get a lot of people like that. So when they do die, you don't mourn them on the radio, you celebrate them.
3: Yeah.
1: You know what I mean?
3: Yep.
1: What was the first Dolly Parton song you sang on your way to a failed karaoke career?
3: I mean, probably 9 to 5.
1: Really?
3: Yeah, probably. Yeah.
1: 9 to 5. That's how my basically my dating life went, Lincoln. I was dating 9s and then I married a 5.
2: Oh.
1: Hey, there it is. Shots fired at Jenny.
3: All right,
1: come
3: I'll
1: on.
3: See you guys later.
5: Get her out. Get her out of here.
1: Jenny, we love you. Jenny and Lincoln are in studio for the whole day. We're going right to the phones today because a guy who deserves to be at the very front of the line, when you first started doing this show on Fridays, this guy got hooked on listening to you on the radio and decided to name his dog after you.
2: Oh, shit.
1: Talking about Tommy Daniel. Laura and Tommy Daniel. At least we have Tommy on the line. Laura's probably at Hooters right now. Tommy!
6: Man, human Lincoln. What's up, man?
2: What's up?
6: Man, human it's been Lincoln. A minute.
1: Yeah, it has.
6: Yeah.
1: Go ahead.
6: You know, it was Laura and I were headed to lunch one day 5 years ago.
2: Mm-hmm.
6: We stopped to listen to George from Queens. Found a puppy in the road.
1: Uh-huh.
6: Picked him up. He peed on Laura. She obviously named him Lincoln. I mean, what else could you do? And he still pees on people he likes, so that's a good thing.
2: Me too.
6: But Laura and I wanted to tell you congratulations on going to SUNY Cortland. I mean, it's
2: Thank
6: a big
2: you.
6: Deal. You know, Doggy Lincoln flunked out his first year of school. He didn't make it. Not really the academic type. But I'm only a community college professor, but I wanted to give you some advice, all right?
2: All right.
6: College is mostly about finding the right parking spot, definitely showing up to class, at least pretending you did the reading, being cool, and never trusting the first version of the syllabus. Oh, and if the professor asks for volunteers, sit on your hands.
1: I love that.
2: Love it.
6: Lincoln, you're already smarter than half my students, so you got this. Don't mess it up, kid.
2: Oh, thank you.
1: Tommy, you don't want to blow your shot at a second dog here, Lincoln. You know what I'm saying? Because you don't want to disgrace this dog. Right now, this dog is kind of, rolling well. At the dog park, he's respected. He's named after a solid media presence. You know what I mean?
2: Yeah.
1: But
2: Definitely.
1: If you take a perp walk off campus, that's rough.
2: Different story.
6: That was a great day in the park when we met in Huntsville.
1: Yes.
6: Lincoln only ate 2 koi in the stream, and my dog behaved. That was
1: your dog was great. That was really like one of the funniest nights for our family because obviously you and I, when you had reached out and said I named my dog after your kid, it took about 3 years to pull this off. But by the time we got together, I mean Tommy, I hope you know, like you occupy significant real estate in Fail-A-Land. Like the fact that you've named a dog after a kid, we talk about that in the house.
3: Mm-hmm.
1: You know, and we like you and Laura so much. We feel bad about kicking the dog when you aren't looking.
3: Stop.
1: I'm kidding. Stop it.
6: No, we've got that on video. We watch it on loop.
1: I'm telling you, they're weird in Alabama. Tommy, we love you, man. Good luck with the Iron Bowl this year, and please stay in touch.
6: Well, we'll try for a winning season. Thanks, Jimmy. How you doing?

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1: Conservative views.
2: No, so. Don, listen, me and Jenny are both shaking our heads at every word you say, but you've assigned him so much media, he's not going to have time for class. This guy's going to drop out.
1: But I'm just saying, you know what? But I mean, you know, I'd say see if you can get into the newspaper and, you know, do commentary, you know, like a columnist.
2: I love that.
1: That would also be helpful for him.
2: No, I love that.
1: That's what I did.
2: Oh, get out of here.
3: There you go.
2: Well, you turned out just great.
1: I did that in Pueblo at CSU Pueblo. Dana Perino's alma mater.
2: That's Club Dana. Oh, I love that.
1: Yep.
2: Good for you, man. That's rad.
1: I don't know if it's more friendly to conservatives these days, but we do have a slamming football team there.
2: Oh.
1: And a greater college culture than I was there. It was just treating it like work.
2: If this radio thing doesn't work out, you could be a travel agent. This is all very good stuff. Don, thank you.
1: I'm an Avis budget return agent, actually.
2: Oh, come on!
1: Airport.
2: We're going to talk about this. I'll be flying into Denver for that gig, but I'll hang out with you in Colorado Springs, Pikes Peak Event Center. I'll see you in October, Don. Thank you, man. This is great.
1: I'm looking forward to it.
2: My man. See you there. Don. We're going to get into more of your calls. We're going to read some of the Twitter texts that we get, Instagram comments on the gram. You know what I'm saying? Because we got 3 hours of George from Queens and Jenny Fallon today. Like I said, Emily will be here. Kennedy will be here. Brenberg will be here. Emily, who just got the hugest promotion you can possibly get in media. She is now the fifth chair on the five, the biggest TV show on the channel. Okay. I mean, obviously, people are going to say mine's more important and influential, but it'll be Emily.
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2: for Em as well. And we have a lot of you on hold. We will get to every single person who calls in. 888-788-9910. Jenny Fallon and the human version of Lincoln Fallon, not the dog.
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9: It is Fox Across America with Jimmy Failla, Lincoln Failla, and Jenny Failla for a full 3 hours doing a town hall. Kennedy's on deck. Emily Campagno in hour number two, Brian Brenberg in the third hour. But you guys are doing the heavy lifting out there in phone call land. 888-788-9910. Do you have advice for the Link man in college or anything to share with Lincoln's mother in therapy? Veronica's on the line in Panama City, Florida. Veronica. Hey, girl.
10: Hi, guys. Love you all. Okay, aww. Lincoln, join a fraternity because then you'll have 200 drinking buddies that make sure you make it home and always take an Uber.
9: Okay.
10: And then for the mom, my daughter went to Florida and I didn't let her go to the New Orleans game with all her friends. And that night across the street was an apartment, a low-income party apartment, and the SWAT team arrived. And I was on the phone all night long talking to my daughter in Florida, and she would have been safer in New Orleans. So let him go to any football game.
9: Really?
10: Number three. Uh-huh. Mom, do not get a dumb doodle like I did because you missed him. So don't do it.
11: Okay.
10: And then they all turn out successful. They all text you all the time still when they're adults and they go off. So, Lincoln, we love you.
9: Oh,
10: so hang with the right crowd.
9: Oh, Veronica.
10: Okay, love you guys.
9: Great stuff, Veronica. We'll do it again soon. Veronica wants you to join a fraternity. What if the fraternity's at Penn State? You'll definitely have money to pay for the carpet cleaning for mommy's doodle. Matt is in Cache Valley, Utah. Yo, Matt.
12: Hey, Lincoln. Hey, you know, it's awesome going to college and everything. Jenny, it's going to be tough letting your little boy go, but you'll be okay. They come home and you'll win gone anyway. hey, so this is kind of for maybe the three of you as a family, but cool. School is awesome, but at some point, sometime, you're going to want to take a break from whatever it is you're going to college for, mm-hmm. and or your area of expertise may be taken over by AI or mm-hmm. or something. So make sure you have some assets built up.
13: Yeah.
12: Get some properties, go get some cars, Airbnb them out, mm-hmm. or Turo them out.
13: Uh-huh.
12: Make sure you have some sort of assets to cover yourself. Say you end up getting married, you have a baby, you want to take time off, and your boss says no, you got money coming in anyway.
13: Yeah. Mm-hmm. Oh, I dig that.
14: Yeah.
13: But Matt, if you saw his haircut, you wouldn't have to worry about him impregnating a woman. I'm kidding. Matt, I'm kidding. No, I like
12: that. You never know. AOC froze her egg, so I mean, you never know.
13: Lincoln's going to wind up being the first lady's husband. That's funny. It's going to be the first gentleman.
12: He'll be the mystery father. You know, they'll be at the court and say, Lincoln, you are the father. You know?
13: He does like older women from Queens. Matt, you might be onto something. Listen.
12: And maybe he donates some stuff while he's at college to make some money. You don't know where it goes.
13: The rent don't pay itself in Mom Donnie's New York. Matt,
12: you know,
13: we love all of this. I'll see you when we're out in Utah, man. Thank you, brother.
12: Yeah, thanks, Jimmy.
13: Have a good one. 888-788-9910. There's a lot of you on hold. We will get to every single one of you. Kennedy's coming up next. Kennedy is a big appearance for you. You've known Kennedy a long time. It probably 10 years.
15: Oh, yeah.
13: Legitimately 10 years. I mean, we once stayed in Kennedy's house when she was back on the East Coast, because we went to Disneyland in California.
14: Yeah.
13: And her house sitter ate all of our snacks.
14: Yeah.
13: Kennedy had a house sitter. Well, this may come up when she gets into the studio. We were going to Disneyland because we wanted to be the first people in the park.
14: Rope drop.
13: Yes. So we had gone in and we got out the night before and went and bought to Winchell's bagels, donuts.
15: Yeah.
13: And bought a bunch of Winchell's donuts. And we had literally like 12 of them. When we woke up to go to Disney World, how many were left?
15: Zero.
13: Zero. Zero donuts. The man ate 12 donuts. I don't, maybe he fed it to that miserable corgi of his.
14: Yeah, maybe.
13: Speaking of dogs, because he had a dog that hated everybody.
14: Yep.
13: We're going to take this up with Kennedy. This was supposed to be a feel-good send-off. It's about to turn into, I want donut reparations. When we come back, Kennedy, the host of the Kennedy Saves the World podcast, Lincoln's aunt by default, going to have a nice radio farewell after this on Fox Across America.
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17: The president says the strait is now clear.
18: We have an injury crash reported on South 129th East Avenue at I-44.
19: At 2:30, mostly sunny skies, 97 degrees in Tulsa. From the KRMG 24-hour Fox News Center, I'm Bert Williams with team coverage of our top stories. President Trump announces the Strait of Hormuz is clear.
20: The president said, quote, I've just been informed by the United States Navy that all mines have been removed and or detonated from within the international waters of the Strait of Hormuz. He goes on to say, Iran has been notified that any ship or boat placing new mines will be immediately and systematically destroyed. He indicated that Space Force is watching every inch of the strait as well as Iran's nuclear sites. And the IRGC claimed the strait would not open until the U.S. accepts Iranian demands.
19: Fox's Trey Yingst. Trump-backed Republican Mike Massey wins a runoff election for Oklahoma governor.
21: Former Oklahoma State Senator Mike Massey, the winner of a runoff, narrowly defeating State AG Gunther Drummond in Oklahoma's GOP primary for governor, capitalizing on President Trump's endorsement as he campaigned on conservative priorities and positioned himself as a businessman ready to lead.
22: I am so very grateful and honored to be the official Republican nominee to be the next governor of Oklahoma.
21: Jeff Manasso, Fox News.
19: Team coverage Attorney General Gunther Drummond conceded to Mike Massey with a caveat.
23: I do not concede that Oklahoma should accept being at the bottom of education. I do not concede that Oklahoma should have to drive hours to find health care. I do not concede that families should be left on their own when someone they love is struggling with mental illness. And I do not concede that teachers, police officers, firefighters, and public employees should be treated as an afterthought by the government they serve.
19: Massey will face Democrat Cindy Munson in November. Tulsa's most accurate and dependable five-day forecast, the three big things you need to know in Fox Across America with Jimmy Failla is next. It's 2:32.
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14: A few more clouds around through the afternoon, 94 the high, 71 tonight. That's going to feel great. 94 tomorrow, upper 60s Friday morning, spectacular, but then the heat builds. 94 Friday, 97 Saturday, near 100 Sunday. I'm Chief Meteorologist James Adelot for Fox 23 and 102.3 KRMG, Tulsa's news and talk.
19: 235, mostly sunny, 97 degrees.
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19: Canada has announced a round of retaliatory tariffs against the U.S.
15: Two.
19: Therefore, efforts continue to slow a fast-moving fire in Nevada.
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19: Serena and Venus Williams receive a wild card into the U.S. Open Women's Doubles Championship. It's 2:35. I'm Bert Williams, 102.3 KRMG, Tulsa's news and talk.
9: Hot damn it, it's Fox Across America with Jimmy Fallon. We have Lincoln and Jenny riding shotgun for a full 3 hours as we're soliciting as much advice as we can get for the Link Man before he heads up for that half a semester at Cortland University. Nobody sees this going a full 4 years, Link Man. But joining us now is somebody who's believed in you from day one. She is your aunt by default for all intents and purposes on TV and in real life. The K-Train, the host of the Kennedy Saves the World podcast, is here. Hey, girl. So we have Cole.
24: I think you're going to go 4 years.
9: You see 4 years?
24: Yeah.
9: Out of 2 years school? I'm kidding. You have faith.
24: No, I absolutely have faith. I know how smart Lincoln is, and I know he's going to have a great time.
9: Yes.
24: And I know Lincoln likes to have fun, and yes, he's going to meet some great people, and he's going to go for it. And so Pele, uh-huh, your good buddy, is entering, mm-hmm, her senior year.
9: Wow.
24: And there is such a difference. Like your freshman year, you're like, it doesn't matter. I can, uh-huh, show up to class. I can fail stuff. Doesn't matter. And your senior year, you are so, and she can smell the end of college.
9: Yes.
24: And she's like, May is just a day, yeah, away.
9: Life's coming.
24: Yeah, yeah.
9: You got to get it together.
24: Yes.
9: Because life's coming, Linky.
24: She has locked in. So you just got to get to that point. You got to get over like 2 year hump and then it's home free.
9: Okay. Well, he's still looking for that first hump. It's, you know, the two. But let's talk about this really quick. Two things we should know as parents as we get ready to shove the Link Man out the door. I think you were the one who told me that when it comes to the freshman year of college, the moms are actually wilder than the students. Is that true?
13: at like the parents' weekends?
24: I don't think we have to bookend it just for the freshman year.
13: Really?
24: Yeah.
13: They were that wild.
24: Yeah, I dropped Paley out this weekend, uh-huh. and all of her friends came out to me and they're like, "You're coming for mom's weekend, right?" It's like, oh boy, my reputation precedes me. But yeah, the moms, because a lot of those moms went to that school, uh-huh. and they don't get wild, they wild. It's wild. It is like the legal definition of, you know, some sort of an organized skirmish.
13: I love this. All right, then give us this in your infinite wisdom. Kennedy, talking to Jenny and Lincoln. A woman called Lincoln a disco snack last week. Mm. She tweeted that he was a disco snack. Through verification, we've been able to determine that's what cougars call young guys.
24: Yeah, that makes sense.
13: Disco. He's mm-hmm. a, so
24: Julie Banderas is now following Lincoln on Instagram, is what you're saying. I'm glad she's broadened her vocabulary. That's a new one. Yeah.
13: We're going to get up to school. Like, JP, what are you doing here? How many kids in this school? What's happening?
24: She's like, it's mom weekend every weekend.
13: Oh, that's funny. All right, we're going to go to the calls really quick. We have so many of you on hold. 888-788-9910. Keith is in Rome, New York. He's listed on WIBX.
24: Great apples.
13: Yo, Keith, what's happening, man?
5: Yo, Jimmy, hey, I got a homework assignment for Lincoln. Ooh, Lincoln, write this down. Mm. Katie Padovan. Mm-hmm. She's going to be a freshman there. She's my niece.
13: Oh.
5: And if things work well, we're hoping that Jenny and your dad make it to family reunion next July.
13: Are you trying to marry into my white trash family?
5: So you check her out and see. She'll be a freshman there. That your investigative studies will make sure you find her.
13: Okay, Keith, I love the ambition of this. But if it doesn't have a penis, he's not interested. I'm kidding.
24: I have some advice for Lincoln.
13: Uh-huh.
24: Never trust a big butt and a smile.
13: Spell Biv DeVoe.
24: That's absolutely right.
13: Keith, this is killer advice. We're going to work on this. When he's on for Thanksgiving break, we will follow up and update the story. What do you think of that?
5: Jimmy, we've been to your show up at the Capitol Theater, and we're looking forward to seeing you at family reunion.
13: Oh, come on, Keith. All right, let's get the t-shirts made. I'll see you up there, my man. The great Keith. Thank you, brother. Keith is listening, Lincoln, on WIBX. Davey. Davey in Utica.
6: Davey Station.
13: Kennedy, you met Davey. When we were at the Capitol Theater, we met the whole Barnyard Jamboree. How great was Utica?
24: I still dream about Utica Greens.
13: It's Utica Greens. We actually, from going to Utica, learned how to make them. Mm-hmm. And we're cooking them regularly on Sundays. And then one time we made the mistake of making them with the cherry peppers marinated in oil. Ooh. Yes, and it was like, take a Bic lighter to your butthole for 72 hours.
24: The medical definition is ring sting.
13: Kennedy's in the house. Let's go to Anthony and Charlotte. Anthony, you're on with Kennedy, Jenny, and Lincoln. Hey, buddy.
7: Yo, Jimmy, what's up? I'm a big fan. I'm originally from outside of Philly.
13: Oh.
7: So my advice to Lincoln would be, first of all, have fun, make a lot of new friends. I am also a senior in college, so like Kennedy, I get where her daughter is at too.
13: Okay.
7: And just have fun. And don't do anything I wouldn't do.
13: Ooh.
7: And Jimmy, I just want to say mm-hmm. that thank you so much, because what you do in your comedy has helped me in my social life, so thank you so much.
13: Ooh,
7: I appreciate it.
13: So they gave you parole after all that? I'm kidding.
7: Yes. Yeah, parole.
24: And some estrogen, apparently.
7: And I do want to say, since I'm an Eagles fan, if you see Jesse anywhere, can you give him a nice Go Birds for me, a crisp Go Birds?
13: Oh, Jesse? Yeah. No, absolutely. Yeah. 100%. And Kennedy said she'll even, to make it sincere, she'll pull off his toupee and put it on and look him right in the eyes. Go Birds. Anthony, I love this, man. Let's do it again soon, brother. Thank you. The great Anthony. That was great. He is a fan of yours, but a fan of the Eagles. So does that mm-hmm. couch your opinion of his analysis?
6: A little bit, yeah.
13: I mean, because Eagle fans, one thing, Kennedy, Eagles fans are all honorary college students because they drink like they're pledging a fraternity at every game.
24: Yes, but most of them don't have the IQ to actually get into college.
13: So. That's true. Anthony's an exception.
24: It's sort of this suspended adolescence.
13: Jenny and I went to a Yankees-Phillies game in Philly. Citizens
24: Bank. Is it true that every bus that pulls up to Lincoln Field is a short bus?
13: Kennedy's trying to start a fight with the PhD listeners. Jenny and I went to a Philly game, Yankee Philly game, Citizens Bank Park. They were the most belligerent people. It was fun. Like, I enjoyed it.
24: Oh, sure. I saw them yelling at old ladies.
13: They were
24: in Yankee
13: screaming
24: jerseys.
13: At children. Yeah. Like a kid's at his first ball game with his dad.
24: No, my friend, who's a Vikings fan, took his two young sons to Philadelphia for the playoff game a few years ago.
13: Yeah.
24: And one of his kids got beamed in the head with a beer can.
13: Oh. Stop it.
24: Yeah. And that was after they were cursed at the, and he's like, my children have never heard some of those words before.
13: That's kind of a reason to bring them, though, because you grow up faster, you know? Yeah. So don't you think you've benefited from coming to the city all
6: totally.
13: These years?
6: Yeah.
13: When Lincoln was like five, we came in here to Times Square, and he got to see, you know how these Mickey Mouse characters and the Elmo characters, they just randomly take their heads off and smoke cigarettes. So you remember that?
6: Yeah.
13: And we were trying to like steer him away from it, you know, because at that age, you still believe it's a real character. Yeah. You know what I'm saying? And then we had that, remember that the Elmo that kept getting arrested for groping people?
24: Yeah.
13: That was amazing.
24: Jimmy, I wasn't groping people. I was offering a street side massage. There's a difference.
13: It was a miscommunication. It was lost in translation.
24: A lot of tense visitors here in New York.
13: We have Kennedy in the studio with Jenny and Lincoln. Lincoln's getting ready to go to college. One thing we have to discuss in the news. You have a column coming out in the Daily Mail about Dolly Parton.
24: Yes.
13: Jenny is wearing a Dolly Parton shirt.
24: That's awesome.
13: I don't know if you know this. For all of the wonderful friendship you and Jenny have enjoyed over the years, do you know that Jenny, when we were really poor in the beginning, this is like pre-Lincoln, we didn't have money to go on vacation. I'm so sorry.
24: I can't believe you're doing
13: this. No, the people know the story. It's just funny to tell, thinking back. We don't have money to go on vacation. So Jenny entered a local karaoke contest trying to win us a vacation. And to her credit, she made it to the finals.
24: Nice.
13: But then someone sang her song.
24: Yeah.
13: Who else sings Just Don't Bite It by N.W.A.? I'm kidding. I'm
24: kidding. Who would have thought?
13: What kind of an animal? No, I believe it was Black Velvet by Alana Miles.
24: Oh, yeah.
13: And somebody else sang Black Velvet.
24: Yep.
13: And then Jenny didn't win the karaoke.
24: Bag of sticks.
13: No vacation. Lincoln, that's why you have such good vacations now. Mm-hmm. Because we have, you know, we're getting reparations from the old days.
24: I thought you were going to say you drove to Dollywood.
13: Oh, I wish. No, but she was singing Dolly in her heyday. She was a big Dolly singer.
24: Yep.
13: We talked about this before you came on. Dolly Parton was the one universally beloved person left in the world.
24: Yes.
13: Pretty much, right? Would you not? It's probably, I mean, I can't think of a second
6: Kanye
13: person.
6: West.
24: Beloved.
13: Beloved. Yeah. But again, Dolly Parton is like literally iconic from a version of America where there weren't as many famous people. So if you were famous, you were super
24: you were
13: famous.
24: Really famous.
13: Like really, really famous. And every president tried to give her a Medal of Honor. Trump did, Biden did, you know what I mean? And she was somebody that through movies, through Hannah Montana, through music, probably like the most recognizable thing.
24: Medal of Freedom.
13: Yes, medal. That's what it was. I said Medal of Honor.
24: Yeah, that's like for the military. The that's like the
13: no,
24: highest.
13: That's the kind of comment that gets you woken up by her husband in the middle of the night for using the wrong blanket. You don't even want to know. You don't want to be there. Kennedy's man. Find you on the wrong comforter. You'll get woken right up, Lincoln. He made Lincoln do push-ups. It was great. And then he made him salute him.
24: Very on brand.
13: Just wants to go to bed. We got Kennedy here. John is in Nashville, Tennessee, down near Dollywood, Pigeon Ford, if you're listening on 106.3 FM. Yo, John, what's happening, buddy?
8: How you doing?
13: I'm doing, man.
8: Lincoln, I appreciate all the calls that are coming in, but no one's giving you tangible actions.
13: Ooh.
8: I'm going to give you tangible actions that got me through 4 years at Sacred Heart over in Connecticut.
13: Love it.
8: Playing two Division I sports.
13: Boom. Okay.
8: First one, right? You got to become a beer pong champion, man. So you go to school, you go to class during the day, Monday, Tuesday, Wednesday, but at night, you craft that skill. Right? You use the cheapest beer possible because you're going to save your money because then you can Google, once you get to where you're going, the best mature cougar bars in that area since you're a disco snack, and then you save your money for that. And then you're just golden.
13: Mikey,
8: I mean, it's pretty simple plan.
13: Mikey, do me a favor. Get John's number after we hang up. I'm kidding. I like the way you roll, man. Now, John, really quick, if he is a disco snack, though, he shouldn't be buying the drinks, right? The Cougars should be buying
24: you. They'll buy him whatever you want.
13: Yeah. Is that your plan, Lincoln?
6: Give me the drinks, yeah.
13: So, because John, go ahead.
8: You set the tone, though, the expectation. You buy the first one, then she buys you the next 10.
6: Ooh,
8: it's proper science, man.
6: Smart.
13: Ooh, John.
6: Sounds like this plan's been thought of for a while.
13: Yeah.
24: You must be a math major. Yeah.
8: And if you have to pay a fine for alcohol, which you're going to have to pay, I paid plenty of them, please do what I did. After my sixth fine at Sacred Heart, I had to pay $500 to the dean in his office with three of my roommates. So I went down to People's Bank in Bridgeport, I gave the $500, and I got $500 in pennies.
13: Yeah, you did. Well,
8: yeah.
13: John, President,
8: with that.
13: John, unfortunately, President Trump phased out the penny. We can't even follow through on this. But they're going to get nickels, John. Listen, excellent.
24: Bridgeport's a really nice part of Connecticut.
13: Yeah, Bridgeport's.
24: That's where all their yachts are.
13: John, epic call, man. We'll do it again, brother. Thank you.
8: All right.
13: Be well. The great John. So John says he's basically Alan Arkin in Little Miss Sunshine. F a lot of women.
24: Do you have a fake ID yet?
6: No, I'm not allowed to.
24: Nope. Oh, and so when you do get a fake ID, what I've learned from some people in my orbit, use your real name. When you use someone else's name, that's when you get in real trouble.
13: Oh, that makes sense.
6: Yeah.
13: Like, think about that. You know, like McLovin. Obviously, it's not a real name, but the point
24: is. So Pele, who is 21. Mm-hmm. Tried to get her 17-year-old sister into a bar this weekend after I went to bed.
13: Uh-huh.
24: And gave her an old fake ID.
13: Oh.
24: From Pennsylvania.
13: Oh.
24: So, clearly, Lotus does not look 21.
13: No.
24: Lotus is not 21. The doorman goes, the bouncer, is like, oh, Pennsylvania, huh? She's like, yeah, that's right. Pennsylvania. He goes, what's the state capital? And she panics, and she's like, Philadelphia? He's like, not today. Handed it back and sent her on her
13: way. He's like, sorry, Mr. Fetterman. You can't come in here.
24: To her credit, she was wearing a hoodie. Right.
13: Oh, more after this. Don't go anywhere.
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9: There it is, Fox Across America with Jimmy Failla, Lincoln Failla, Jenny Failla, and the K-Train riding shotgun. 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
24: Hello.
9: Has a phenomenal column out on the Daily Mail today about Dolly Parton. Really quickly, we've spent a lot of time on Dolly, who is iconic in her own right. You know you have a lot of fans in this studio, but something we teased with the audience before we brought you on. A hot topic in the news right now is reparations, because Abdul Al-Sayed was on with Jesse Waters. He asked him about reparations.
24: Sure.
9: And, of course, reparations pertains to the time Jenny, Lincoln, and myself stayed at your house, and we were getting ready to go to Disneyland. And we'd gone to Winchell's Donuts the night before, bought 12 donuts.
24: I wasn't sure if you were talking about our cabin upstate.
9: No. Kennedy graciously gives us the house. It's a big deal. We're thrilled and we're grateful to this day. But unbeknownst to us, whoever was house sitting at the time smokes about a yard of weed a day. And we woke up at 5 in the morning because we wanted to be the first ones in the park. Had a 12 donuts. How many were left, Lincoln?
6: Zero.
9: Zero donuts.
24: All of them.
9: He ate every donut.
24: Donut.
9: The box was just, but you know when it's almost like a bear broke in the house because the donut is folded. The box is folded open, like when you put the pizza box under
24: that,
9: the box.
24: Though?
9: But I don't know if he knew what they were doing there or who they were for. It doesn't matter. It was so funny that it would have been more offensive if he ate three donuts. Eating all of them is cartoonish.
24: So funny.
9: Wow. You know what I mean? Yeah. Deviant acts in multiples become less offensive. If I come home with Jenny and I go, I'm having a baby with a stripper, it doesn't mean anything. But it means a lot. But if I come home and say I'm having 35 babies with 35 strippers, that's a reality show.
24: Yeah.
9: You know what I mean?
24: Yeah.
9: He ate every donut.
24: You can monetize that. Yeah. That's great point.
9: That's what John and K plus 8 was.
24: Donut.
9: He ate every donut.
24: I mean, that's hard to do without barfing.
9: Yeah.
24: Yeah. I mean, imagine the case of the munchies that you have for that to seem like a great idea.
9: Yes. Now, so Lincoln, we bring this up because you're going to be in college. You're going to have a meal card. Are there limitations to when this stuff is open? Does food close?
6: I think it closes, yeah.
9: And then they have
6: I can go as often as I want while it's open.
9: Ooh.
24: Okay. Do they have like a store? Because that's what Bailey has at her mm-hmm. school. Like they have like a little grocery store and you can use your meal credits to buy stuff mm-hmm. at the grocery store.
6: They don't have like a grocery store, but they have dining halls and
24: they
6: stuff.
24: They do not have Smirnoff Ice at the grocery Thank God.
9: Kennedy's here. Let's get in one more call with the K-Train. Joe is in San Marcos, Texas. Yo, Joe.
21: Hey, Mr. Jimmy, Miss Jenny, Disco Snack Lincoln. real advice.
9: You didn't get addressed.
21: Hey, don't. Uh-huh. Don't take too many hours your first year, man.
9: No.
21: Do the bare minimum.
24: Do not take math your first semester.
21: GPA.
24: If you're signed up for math, drop it.
9: Yeah.
24: It's not worth it.
9: Yeah, Joe, you're basically saying don't overwhelm yourself, right?
21: Mm-hmm. Absolutely. Do not overwhelm yourself.
24: You will have to take those credits later.
9: Mm-hmm.
21: Yes. But do the minimum. Don't forget about the 4-year plan. Mm-hmm. Go for the 5-year plan. No. Keep the grade Absolutely. Point average up. No. And that way you have plenty of time to do your disco set.
13: All right, Joe. Everybody's horny today. Joe, I love the ambition of the call. Thank you. We will take this under counsel. Thank you. The great Joe in San Marcos, Texas. Now, you got to do it in 4.
6: Yeah.
13: I was in college. I was at Nassau Community. Mm. I technically did 2.5, but the reason was it was healthcare because I stayed at my parents' enrollment. So I had enrolled for an additional semester. And I did technically graduate. I got an associate's.
6: All right.
13: Yeah. So there you go. I mean, I went to school to be a cop. For real, because everybody in my family was a cop. So I had to go like criminal justice minor. And I had a professor, Redmond P. Burke, who was retired NYPD captain in the Bronx, who used to come in smashed and just lean on the blackboard. He didn't talk. He would just tell police stories. Grass eater and a meat eater. This is the story. A grass eater is a cop, comes by the deli, gets a free sandwich. He knows you give him away. A meat eater shows up to the car dealership and wants a free car. He's like, you got to be a grass eater. You stay under the radar. You'll never get popped. You're a meat eater. You're bringing on a lot of attention. So the point is, if you're going to be there for 4 years or 5 years, grass eater. Does that make sense?
6: Love it.
24: There Great it is. Story.
13: Works to live by. We've got a children's book coming out soon. The K-Train, everybody. There she goes. More Jenny and Lincoln after this. Don't go anywhere.
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23: Mike Mazey wins the biggest prize in last night's elections.
26: Injury crash reported on South Mingo at 93rd Street.
23: At 3 o'clock, mostly sunny and 95 degrees right now in Tulsa. From the KRMG 24-hour Fox News Center, I'm Steve Berg with team coverage of our top story. In a governor's race that went down to the wire, Mike Mazey came out the winner in the GOP primary runoff on Tuesday, beating Gendner Drummond. Mazey addressing an enthusiastic crowd last night at the Renaissance Hotel in Tulsa.
27: I have received a very gracious call of congratulations from Attorney General Gendner Drummond. He is a fierce competitor, and I thank him and thanked him for serving our country and serving the state of Oklahoma.
23: Only about 2,000 votes separated the two out of a total of more than 360,000. President Trump is warning Iran not to place any new mines in the Strait of Hormuz.
28: The president posted on Truth Social about the strait on Tuesday and what he is calling a zero mine policy. The president said, quote, I've just been informed by the United States Navy that all mines have been removed and or detonated from within the international waters of the Strait of Hormuz. He goes on to say, Iran has been notified that any ship or boat placing new mines will be immediately and systematically destroyed. He indicated that Space Force is watching every inch of the strait as well as Iran's nuclear sites. Iranian officials continue to claim the strait is unsafe for vessels leaving the Persian Gulf, and the IRGC claimed the strait would not open until the U.S. accepts Iranian demands.
23: That's Trey Yingst reporting. Tell us Police say a man stole some HVAC equipment from a home construction site before it could even be installed.
26: Police say when the contractors got on the job site last week, two furnaces and two coils that were being stored inside the home, still in the boxes, had been taken to the tune of nearly $4,000. Police say they later got word that 40-year-old Justin Lewis was trying to sell the items to a supply company, which set up a fake buy to lure him out, and he was arrested yesterday. Steve Knoll, 102.3 KRMG, Tulsa's News and Talk.
23: Tulsa's most accurate and dependable five-day forecast, the three big things you need to know, and Fox Across America with Jimmy Failla is next.
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2: Still above average, but a little cooler today. A few clouds around through the afternoon, 94 the high. Tomorrow, 94 after starting at 71. Beautiful Friday morning, 68. Then we get hotter, 94 Friday, Saturday, 97, and Sunday near 100. I'm Chief Meteorologist James Adelon for Fox 23 and 102.3 KRMG Tulsa's News and Talk.
3: Right now, mostly sunny and 95 in Tulsa.
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1: Oh, you're damn right it is. It is a town hall episode of Fox Across America with Jimmy Failla. My son, Lincoln Failla, the disco snack himself, riding shotgun for the full 3 hours. Jenny Failla here as well. We are soliciting your advice as the link man heads off to college on Friday. 888-788-9910. We'll talk news of the day. We'll get into some of the political stuff along the way. And we've got a host of Fox fan favorites, basically family friends. Kennedy was on earlier. Emily Campagno's coming by. Brian Brenberg's going to be here after hosting 2 hours of business television. He'll come by and tell you a Mickey Mantle story. He always does whenever he's on the show. That's like a thing he does, you know. And, of course, we're going to get into a lot of your calls. So 888-788-9910. As we prepare the link man, George from Queens, for his freshman year of college, the two pieces of advice I've given you is whatever you find yourself doing at college at any point, drunk, sober, I say what? Ask myself,
2: is this stupid?
1: Is this stupid? Okay, if you're doing something, is this stupid? Like, I'll give an example. Bixby, our dog, one time, only one time in his life, jumped out of a moving car. Remember when he was a puppy, we used to drive it to school, and he would stick his head out the passenger side window, but he would put his paws up on the mirror. Like, he looked like Washington crossing the Delaware. Like, he was kneeling on the front of the boat. Well, anyway, when he was, like, 6 months old, we were coming home from school, just me and him, after we dropped you off, and he just leapt out of the car. But the minute he landed, he looked at me, and he was like, that was stupid, right? And I was like, yeah. And he never did it again. Okay, but as he was flying through the air, the question in his mind, is this stupid, was answered.
2: Yeah.
1: Okay, sometimes you're not lucky enough to land and have a chance to do it over. So I always say, is this stupid? And this is really good life advice. My speech about handoffs, and I think this applies to everybody, is that everybody listening right now is going to hand off their life to an older version of themselves who's going to inherit all of the decisions you made, good and bad. And ideally, you want that handoff between this version of you and the next version of you to be cordial. Okay, when 29-year-old me handed off to 30-year-old me, they had to be separated by the police. So bad. The glorious hole I had dug myself. But I had a child. I had you. And that pointed me in the right direction because I needed to, I had to look after your ass, which by default made me better at looking out for myself. For real. I'm one of the very few people who is much, much, much better off in life because he got married and had a kid. Not a lot of people could say that. Not a lot. Something you'll notice, Lincoln, in time is when you get older and your friends get married, you can actually tell how good or bad of a wife a woman is by the permanent look on the husband's face. Have you ever seen an old man? You know those guys that are 90 and they look like this?
2: Yeah.
1: That guy is married to a monster, like an actual certifiable force of nature who has grinded him down to powder and he wants to die. And he just can't believe he's locked in that situation, but he is. And those are good life tips, but I'm going to give you more as the show rolls on. We have Emily Campagno coming by, because she's about to celebrate a monstrous milestone in her career. Brian Brenberg's going to be here as well. It's basically everyone on the show today has drank a lot in our backyard. Would you say that's the litmus test?
3: Yeah, I would say so.
1: But you know what? Me and Jenny are not the only voices in this huddle. There are so many of you on hold. I'm going to get to every one of you. 888-788-9910. Mike is in Aiken, South Carolina. Yo, Mike.
4: What's up? Hey.
1: What's happening, man?
4: I got some advice for Lincoln.
1: Love it.
4: First of all, I feel like I'm in the presence of deity.
1: Oh, man.
4: Yes, Jimmy is the court jester. Mm. Lincoln is the squire. Mm. And Jenny is the princess.
1: I bow to. Oh, but you're saying like, but Mike, you're saying in a Meghan Markle kind of way, to be clear.
4: Anyhow, hey Lincoln, you know, your first year freshman, just keep your head down and, you know, nose to the grindstone, as they say, but keep a side-eyed, you know, to find out what they're cutting the cocaine with.
1: You know, you could have told them not to do it, Mike.
4: No, it's chemistry. It's chemistry 101.
1: Mike calling in from Penn State today.
4: Yeah. Yep. Actually, I was across the river from Philadelphia. So, anyhow, Lincoln, God bless.
2: Man, oh, thank you.
4: You know, let's break the champagne bottle across the bow.
1: Great call, Mike. Thank you for this. We will take it all under consideration. Mm-hmm. Even the cocaine comments, which I didn't see coming in front of Lincoln's mom, but that's the fun thing about this show. Mike, the great Mike, in Aiken, South Carolina. Of course, Lincoln leaving for college this Friday.
2: Yeah.
1: Big damn deal. We're taking your calls, 888-788-9910. But at this moment, the star of the show is not Lincoln. It is not Jenny. It is not myself. It is the new fifth chair on the five, Emily Campagno. Listen to this. Holy hot damn. Emily's here. Looking good. What up? Congratulations.
3: Oh, you guys, thank you so much. Thank you. I'm so thrilled. I'm so honored.
1: Do you know how psyched I was when I got to announce that on this show? A minute after you told, I'm kidding. When the press release came out, we talked about it on the show. We sang and screamed, and it was like Goodfellas. You know, in Goodfellas, when he thinks his buddy's getting made, except you didn't get killed. You actually got made. You got the gig. It's a big deal. It's the highest rated show in television. And like everybody here, we were so shocked to find out they don't run background checks. Like I thought of any of this. Like when I got a show, I was like, whatever, we get it. It's Saturday night, but you're on a big show. Holy hell.
3: I don't think I can ever adequately convey to anyone. Mm-hmm. How since every day, like every day with my badge swiping on the thing, I'm like, maybe this is the day it's not going to work. Like to constantly be like, do I even deserve to be in this building? And then to have something like this, I'm just so, I am beyond grateful. I'm beyond thrilled. I am very overwhelmed and humbled by this opportunity. And it's a deepest honor to feel that I have the faith of our CEO and the network to put me in such a responsible, important position. So I just want to make everyone proud.
1: Yep.
3: And
1: really cool. Congrats. No, it's amazing. It is amazing. I don't want you to well up. We already got one crying lady on the show. Come on. Jenny's already banged up about this.
3: Well, yes, because her baby is leaving.
1: I know. Lincoln, so let me tell you some of the advice we've taken today. We're taking a lot of live calls. You're going to love it. The last guy just called in with some cocaine advice, which we didn't really, dignify. But there's been a lot of love advice. Kennedy had good advice.
3: Well, at your graduation party, first of all, they had the most amazing graduation party ever. It was so fun. It was like the whole world is just cheering you on and so excited for you. And we played all these awesome games. We played like Three Flies Up Outside.
1: Wiffle ball
3: was amazing. But you guys had Jenny made a like advice jar.
1: Yeah.
3: And so I'm curious, what kind of advice did... Mine was probably can't repeat it on air, but do you feel like, did you get any nuggets there? Were you like, oh my gosh, Jimmy's friends are derelicts? Like, what?
2: A lot of it. I could read my family members and the people from like his work teams in front of them. I said, I'm not reading the ones my friends put in there.
1: They were bad. They were bad. Just to be clear. But
2: you get like the nice one from like your grandparents, like study hard. And then one of your friends, it's like, it's very gross.
5: I mean, that's the fun of those things.
2: Yeah, it is very fun.
1: That is always
5: Your friends to go over and fill them out knowing that they weren't going to be like, study hard and call home. Yeah. Like,
1: But then there's the surprise. Then there's the surprising ones that it's like, it's all about just drink light beer and use condoms. And that was Aunt Kathy. And we were like, wow, that's aggressive. You don't expect that. But Em, I mean, it's someone at the absolute pinnacle of your career. I'm sure there's also another part of you that remembers just starting out when you were just leaving for college. And that's where this dude is. And I'm trying to like really process this because I was going to community college to major in criminal justice. And for real, because I wanted to stay on my parents' health insurance. You know, you need to be enrolled in college and stuff like that. So I didn't really have like an idea. Like he's going to be a phys ed major. He's probably going to get into coaching and he's a lifeguard now. So he kind of has like a plan. So as we sit here and talk to people, Em, if advice comes to your mind, I want you to share some with the link man. Okay. But let's get a call in because everybody in the world is on hold and wants to talk to you. I'm going down to Clearwater Beach for stand-up October 10th. The second show is sold out. The first show has like 100 tickets left. Roger, you may or may not have tickets, but you're going to be there. So we'll hang out either way. What's up, buddy?
6: Jimmy.
1: Yo.
6: Kudos to you and your family. And I will be at the Capitol Theater.
1: Yes, you will.
6: October 10th.
1: I love
6: Hopefully
1: that.
6: In the front row, if I'm lucky.
1: Well, don't heckle. I will take you out, Raj. Okay, today I'm a gentleman in front of Emily. But what do you know? What's your advice for the link man?
6: My advice is study hard, play hard, and stay out of jail.
2: All right.
1: And you know what? He knows somebody with a legal background because Emily's here.
3: Yeah, sound advice.
6: Yeah. You got your own...
1: counsel.
6: Attorney there.
1: I love that. Well, listen, no, Raj, we're excited. I think it's all sound advice. And what you sound like to me, Raj, is when Tom Homan was on the show, every time he comes on the show, this is what he says, Emily. He says, eat like a horse, lift weights like a horse, be a horse. He's like, if you just do everything at the same level, he's like, you eat as much as you want, you won't get fat if you lift as much as you want. He's like, but you got to be a horse. You got to either, you got to think big. That's the Tom Holman mantra when he comes on the show.
3: I love that.
1: Yes. So you can eat like a horse, lift like a horse, I guess drink like a horse, but you got to be a horse.
3: Well, let me add in a little veterinary note.
1: Good call, Roger. We'll do it again.

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3: There it is, Fox Across America with Jimmy Failla, Lincoln Failla, Jenny Failla, and the human happy hour, Emily Campagno, in the house. Sending the link man off to college. Em, you yourself are about to go on a journey. You're, of course, the newest member of the five. You're going to be sitting in the fifth chair, but also means you're going to be leaving daytime television on Outnumbered, which I will sort of in a weird way miss, because I've always liked, you know, you're always on TV when I'm on radio. You know what I'm saying?
4: Totally.
3: And it's funny to watch without the sound. You don't necessarily know what anyone's talking about. So sometimes you see it in quick glances and you wonder. You know what I'm saying? So I won't get to play that game.
4: Aw, and I'm probably usually ranting and raving visually. And you're like, someone needs to tame her hair. It's interesting, depending on where you are in the country and what your work schedule is. I mean, for the year of COVID, I was hosting Outnumbered from the West Coast.
3: Yeah.
4: So that's 9 a.m.
3: Yeah.
4: So it was like, I would say every day, like, good morning. And then I had to train myself to stop saying good morning at the opening of the show, because it's 12.
3: Dude, there's a guy listens to the show in Australia. And he always, whenever he messages me, he's like, it's Wednesday. And he'll call me. He's like, it's Thursday morning over here. And I'm like, dude, get me the score to the Yankee game, bitch. I want to make some money. You know what I'm saying, Lincoln? Let's go. Brian is in St. Clairsville, Ohio, not right by the West Virginia border. Yo, Brian, what's up, buddy?
5: Hey, Jimmy, just wanted to say hi and congratulate Link on going to college. But my main question, it's a burning question for all of your listeners, long-time listeners, you know, from the days of George...
3: from Queens.
5: George from Queens back then. I want to know why Link didn't take that D1 scholarship for women's basketball.
3: Lincoln, how come you turned it down?
6: Practices were too hard. Too much running.
3: Emphasis on hard, especially in the showers. Those ladies. He got a better offer from the WNBA, Brian. So
5: good.
3: Power forward for the Indiana Fever.
5: He should be going to the games with Enid Chandler Freedom and hanging out and helping the players who he thinks are better than they are.
3: Everyone who's called in has been funny. Two of you have had useful advice. Brian, we'll see you when we're out that way, buddy. Thank you for the call. Excellent as always. The joke we were telling back in the day, we're like, oh, he's going to get a women's basketball scholarship. Charles Barkley actually went on a rant against that yesterday. Did you do that on Outnumbered today, Em, or no?
4: We did it yesterday.
3: Okay. Yeah. Today was a lot of Dolly Parton. So we just wanted to get some Dolly color from what we got you here. She's the best. I love Dolly. Do you see Jenny's Dolly Parton t-shirt?
4: I wore my Dolly Parton t-shirt today.
7: Did you?
4: Yes. In this moment, I'm in my work suit, but I totally see. Yeah. Mm-hmm. Yes. Look, my mother was a librarian and Dolly's commitment to literacy and books was really celebrated in my house. And I realized, you know, I don't know a world without her in it.
3: Yes.
4: And regardless what age I was, when I was little, she was with Sesame Street. As I got older, the books, my mom played her music for us all the time. We, all three of us girls, are such fans of hers. And then, you know, she got into fashion.
3: Yes.
4: Like, I wear her jeans, her movies, my wedding colors, as you guys all recall, were Blush and Bashful from Steel Magnolias movie. Like, every step of the way, she had a cultural influence on me in addition to her extraordinary philanthropic legacy. And I cannot name a better example of a walking ministry and an angel among us than Dolly.
3: Yes, and it's a good American story, Lincoln, because she had 11 siblings, and her father was a dirt poor farmer who had to pay the doctor who delivered the baby in cornmeal.
6: Ooh.
3: And she went on to be worth, I mean, she died worth $650 million. She gave $500 million to charity. She had Dollywood, okay? Mm. And she started with absolutely nothing. You know what I mean? Yeah. And that's a good American success story. As good as there is, you know, something to think about.
7: Like, she would have been a billionaire, but she gave so much away that she didn't qualify technically as a billionaire, but she would have been.
3: Yeah.
7: But it was all of the, you know, her philanthropy.
3: But she was, what's funny, Lincoln, is you know, the stereotype that she played into, that she was like a country bumpkin, mm-hmm. she was actually like a brilliant business person. And mm-hmm. when Elvis wanted to duet I Will Always Love You, she wouldn't do it. Mm-hmm. Because Elvis's deal through Colonel Tom Parker was if Elvis records a song, he owns the right to the publishing. So because it was her song, they had made a deal. They're like, we'll give you half of the publishing and Elvis will get the other half. And she was like, no. So she would have made $1 zillion off of that. And everybody was like, wow, you must be kicking yourself in the butt. But then Whitney Houston covered the song and she made like $100 million. Mm-hmm. A lot of people. What do you think, Jenny? Whitney sang it better or Dolly?
7: You know my thoughts.
3: You think
7: this.
3: It's Dolly?
7: Will we argue about this? No, of course.
3: You think Dolly sang it better
7: it's
3: than Whitney?
7: So much more pure and okay, and just it's fair, and I love the Whitney Houston version. Don't mm-hmm. get me wrong, but mm-hmm. Dolly's is way better.
3: But it's Lincoln's big day, so let me ask Lincoln because this mm-hmm. is something to consider. Dolly Parton, angelic voice, but Whitney sang it on crack.
6: Ooh.
3: Okay, I mean, it's not easy to do. It's like, I always say Mickey Mantle's the best hitter because he was seeing two pitchers at once. I mean, Emily, if you're a day drunk center fielder in the major leaguers, you know how much harder it is to hit?
4: The big handicap that he's surmounted. Yeah.
3: So I almost argue you have to defer to, it's not, you know.
6: You got to respect it.
3: Yeah. think about this. Think of Lamar Odom. Could Lamar Odom do a better cover of a song than like John Legend? Probably not.
6: Yeah.
3: But because Lamar was on crack, but Whitney could. Whitney was right there. You got to give points to that, Jenny. But the point is, we love Dolly Parton and we love Emily Campagna. And it meant a lot that you could come by and share a minute with the Link Man.
4: Of course. I'm so proud of you, Lincoln. I'm just so excited. And I know I speak for a lot of us that the Fela family, you guys have, you know, you have many children and you have many aunts and uncles. Maybe that's more apt. And you the Felas have created a family that's really incredible. And so we are all wishing you well and sending you off with support and love.
3: Oh, buddy, it is. It's like the Bill Belichick coaching trait, which means I can date a 20-year-old after this. The Human Happy Hour.
4: Just try it.
3: More of your calls when we come back with Jenny and Lincoln on Fox Across America.
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8: At 3:30, mostly sunny, 95 degrees right now in Tulsa. 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
8: A President Trump-backed candidate wins the runoff election for Oklahoma governor.
10: Former Oklahoma State Senator Mike Mazey, the winner of a runoff, narrowly defeating State AG Gunther Drummond in Oklahoma's GOP primary for governor, capitalizing on President Trump's endorsement as he campaigned on conservative priorities and positioned himself as a businessman ready to lead.
11: I am so very grateful and honored to be the official Republican nominee to be the next governor of Oklahoma.
10: Mazey will now turn his attention to the general election in a race against Oklahoma House Minority Leader Democrat Cindy Munson, where he'll seek to keep the governor's office in Republican hands. Jeff Manasso, Fox News.
8: A Tulsa man has learned his fate in a dogfighting ring case.
12: A Tulsa man has been sentenced to 17 and a half years in federal prison on charges involving dogfighting and domestic violence. Authorities say 44-year-old Julius Dean Griffin was convicted on 5 counts, including possession of dogs for fighting, assault, and evidence tampering. Investigators say Griffin operated under the name West Camp and admitted to keeping 18 dogs and preparing some for fights by starving and running them on treadmills. Rodney Lay, 102.3 KRMG, Tulsa's News and Talk.
8: Tulsa's most accurate and dependable 5-day forecast, the three big things you need to know, and Fox Across America with Jimmy Fallon is next.
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18: A few clouds through the afternoon, 94 the high, 71 tonight, 94 tomorrow, Thursday night and Friday morning, all the way down into the 60s. It'll feel great. Still hot, though, and getting hotter. 94 Friday, 97 Saturday, near 100 Sunday. I'm Chief Meteorologist James Adelot for Fox 23 and 1023 KRMG Tulsa's News and Talk.
8: Right now, mostly sunny, 95 in Tulsa.
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8: 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I'm Steve Berg on 1023 KRMG, Tulsa's News and Talk.
3: There it is, Fox Across America with Jimmy Failla, Lincoln Failla, Jenny Failla, riding shotgun for a full 3 hours as we solicit your life tips, your advice for the Link Man as he heads off to college. We've been doing this with a lot of family friends so far. Emily Campagna was just here. Kennedy was here. Brian Brenberg was here. But this next interview is a little bit awkward for us. This girl I love, she is the new booker on Fox News Saturday night, but she's pretty open about the fact that she doesn't like white men. Janesh Agogas is here. Okay. Let's try to land this plane. I can't. What's up, Janesh?
20: My man is half white, or he's not half.
3: Whoa, Luigi Mangione is half white? I'm kidding. Good to see you, Janesh. What's happening? This is my son, Lincoln.
20: Hey.
3: I know you saw him in the hallway for about 3 seconds, but as you know, everything we do, like if you saw, there's about 1,000 people on hold that we're going to get to. You're going to take some calls with us right now. Oh. Everything I do in the media really is like a family thing. It's like, you know, I always say it's like the Olive Garden. You know, you hear your family, that whole thing. So they have been a part of every one of my shows. Like they've been on this show for 7 years. So a lot of these people, they know. You know what I'm saying? But the same hat goes with the TV team and the radio team. They know you guys. You guys are a big part of this family. So I needed you to meet Lincoln before he left and flunked out of school. Because if you meet him in like October and he's back living in my house, no, it's like it's not as exciting.
20: I have high hopes for you.
3: There's potential. And Lincoln, to be clear, you've heard nice things about Janesh, right?
6: Yeah.
3: Okay. Which cannot be said about everyone I've worked with in this building.
20: Oh my gosh.
3: Jenny, how happy was I when we hired Janesh? Be honest.
7: You have no idea how thrilled.
3: Thrilled.
20: Just okay.
7: Thrilled.
3: No, for real.
20: How much is he paying you guys?
7: No. I promise. He's like, she gets it. She's part of the vibe. And like that's a big deal for him. Uh-huh. As somebody who can like get
3: can
7: the energy and the vibe and everything. Yeah. And like, no. And
3: it was a big deal. It was a big deal. And then we met your lovely daughter.
20: Oh my God. What was the first thing she said to you?
3: So Janesh's daughter walked into the Fox News Saturday Night green room. She's two. She had her Princess Elsa costume on, tiara and a wand. Same thing Lincoln wears on the weekends. It's awkward.
20: Where is it?
3: No. So the door opened and she walked in, held up her magic wand and just goes, I pooped on the potty. And we were like, yeah. Like the crowd went absolutely was like, she's like, I pooped on the potty. And we're like, yeah. Because there's nothing else you can do.
7: No.
3: But it was so magical.
20: Yeah,
3: and so
20: it was.
3: We're thrilled to have you here, and that's why you needed to be a part of the send-off. So we're done buttering you up now. We got to get to the calls, and I can't promise you they're going to be as nice as we are. James is in Toledo, Ohio. where Jenny went to college for a hot minute. What's up, James?
19: Hey, brother. How are you doing?
3: We're having a good time over here. It's awkward having a Toledo guy on because Jenny put up some big numbers in the 419. I'm kidding. Talk to me.
19: Man, I'm so glad I got great advice. Listen, first question I have for Lincoln there, brother, is did you inherit that radio announcer voice? Is that genetic?
3: Oh.
19: How? Dude, when you get to college, buy a ukulele, learn Love Me Tender, and just sing it in that radio announcer voice, you're going to have panties. I'll throw my panties at Okay. Hey, listen, here's some advice for a college boy. When you pass that hard exam and you're blown off some steam there at the pub, and that cute girl slides up next to you with that Dorothy Hamill haircut there, you always look, don't look in her eyes, look at her Adam's apple, okay? Let's make sure, look at the Adam's apple, okay? It never lies. More great advice, okay? When you go to English class, you want to slide in right next to that really quiet Asian chick.
3: James, I love this.
19: And one other thing. I got to say, Emily, if you're not on, you're my hero.
3: She just left. She just left. Yeah. She was actually going to shave her Adam's apple.
19: She talks so damn fast, I had to slow it down. She should have that Marley Maitland chick doing the deaf guy stuff on the circle there. But, hey, last final advice for Lincoln. Listen, Lincoln, cologne. Let's talk cologne. I mean, you're a player now, okay? Look, back in my day, it was a polo and, you know, things, really expensive stuff like that. Go for the high karate. Go for the Old Spice.
3: Ooh.
19: Go for the
3: electric shave.
19: I'll tell you what, that's gonna all the girls are gonna be real curious. And wow. The one that slides up next to you definitely gonna have some daddy issues.
3: James, we're ordering a ukulele online as we speak. He's a disco snack, but he's going to go acoustic for you, James. Thank you, brother. Excellent call. How about that?
21: Excellent.
20: Wow.
3: Do you see yourself strumming a ukulele?
21: No.
3: Janesh, were you into the guys with the guitars?
20: Oh, God. Depending, but I did see that a lot in high school. The guys.
3: Well, you grew up in San Diego.
20: Yeah, so we had this little Asian area
3: You guys were like segregated?
20: they were segregated in this little area. with the ukuleles.
3: Oh my God, that's amazing.
20: Yeah, no, I think it's because my brother, he played ukulele, so I'm like, I'm kind of a little turned off by that.
3: Yeah. I love that. We're talking to Jenny and Lincoln. Janesh is here from Fox News Saturday Night. She is the new booker in the seat of honor. We're getting advice for the link man. Jay is listening on KTBB in Tyler, Texas. We love Tyler, Texas and the Fala family. What's up, Jay? How about it?
22: Finally got in there, huh?
3: What's going on down there?
22: I want to address Jenny.
3: Uh-oh.
22: And you and Lincoln. Mm-hmm. But my dad and my grandfather were in the dairy business.
3: Ooh.
22: When I was born. Mm-hmm. I think Jenny knows a little bit about that.
3: Yep.
22: And later on, they went broke. My grandfather died. But my dad was lucky enough to get a job with Exxon. Mm-hmm. But in my raising, we always had a dairy cow.
3: Okay.
22: And I asked him, I said, Dad, why? We have a dairy cow, and I got to get up and milk this cow and then go to school.
3: Uh-huh.
22: And he said, because most people have no idea of what it takes to get that glass of milk mm-hmm. to their table.
3: Yep. Mm-hmm.
22: And Lincoln, you're a very smart young man. I wish you the best.
3: Mm-hmm.
22: I'm sorry I missed you guys in East Texas.
3: We'll be back.
22: You were probably
3: milking, from what it sounds like. You were probably milking.
22: No, sir. I've been blessed. I don't have to do that anymore, and I got arthritis, so
0: okay.
22: I probably couldn't. But those cows, Jenny knows this.
0: Yes.
22: Those cows are going to bag up 365 days a year. Doesn't matter if it's Christmas, Thanksgiving, your birthday.
0: Mm-hmm.
7: Yep.
22: It's going to happen.
7: No breaks. Mm-hmm. No breaks.
0: No breaks. No, the cows. Listen, Jay, I can relate because I married one. I can't. Great call, Jay. We'll do it again soon. We love you, buddy. The great Jay. Lincoln, how much fun have we had in East Texas over the
1: so
0: years?
1: So much fun.
0: How many times do you think we've been there? Like 4 or 5?
1: A lot. Shot off potato guns.
0: We've shot potato guns.
1: Gluttonous amounts of barbecue.
0: Yeah, Randall's barbecue ribs. We've spent a lot of time at the Country Tavern. We've done everything you can do in East Texas except go hog hunting with Tannerite.
1: I don't plan
0: so
1: on that.
0: I don't know if you know. Yeah, we don't want to do this. But so one of our crazy friends in East Texas, Randall, is a KTBB listener. He has been asking for years for Lincoln and I to go hog hunting with Tannerite. Tannerite is an explosive because in that part of Texas, their hogs are considered like a pestilence. They want you to get rid of them. Oh. So if you hunt with Tannerite, they basically fill up a trough full of food, put an explosive like brick of it there. So they show up to eat. You shoot the Tannerite. Everything explodes. Randall's direct words were what?
1: Hundreds of pieces of hog everywhere. Jimmy, your boy's got to see it.
0: I'm like, I don't know that he has to see it. I don't think he has to see it. Hundreds of pieces of hog flying everywhere. I'm like, I don't know that I need to see hundreds of pieces of hog flying everywhere. I don't know. But we got you in Ashton Studio with Jenny and Lincoln. We're getting advice as Lincoln gets ready to head off to college. Hobbs is out in Washington State. The last time I saw Hobbs in person, I was performing in Federal Way. We were doing a meet and greet that we were filming for TV, and no one could hear anything because of Hobbs's ankle bracelet. Hobbs, I kid. How you doing, man?
21: I'm just getting out of jail. That money you sent for my bond, it never came. Hey, number one, Jimmy. I met you one time before that, too, in Federal Way. You didn't even have a booker.
0: No.
21: I think you had a bookie in New York. But
0: Hobbs, I remember because the first time I was there, okay, it was a really rowdy show. It was one of my first big times on the road for Fox, playing a good-sized venue.
21: Oh, you look scared. Yeah, what am I doing up here?
0: No, I didn't. Never. Well, Hobbs, if you only knew, I am so dead on the inside. Showbiz doesn't scare me, Hobbs. But the point is, the reason I remember the first time and from the second time is the second time a buddy I went to high school with, Steven Amoroso, came. And Hobbs, I didn't get to tell you his story. Okay. So his dad was one of the funniest guys who ever lived. He used to push a baby carriage to the Little League games, but there was no baby in it. He had a case of beer. And Mr. Amoroso, he's a legend, Lincoln. I was playing left field. We were the Pirates. And I went over to get a foul ball, and I looked into the carriage, and I saw a big thing of Meister Brown. It's like he's just drinking beer. And I don't think I had seen that Steven from between Little League and then. And he was at my show. He's like, do you remember Steve Amoroso? I'm like, I remember your dad's case of beer. So, Hobbs, you were a part of a special night for me.
21: Well, that first time you came out and you're like, okay, where do I sign?
0: Yep.
21: There's 1,000 people waiting to, well,
0: it was crazy.
21: At least.
0: It was rad.
21: I held up a ball. I said, you came right over to me and you signed it. And I asked you, what do you want from this? I got the signature. You said you never signed.
0: Yeah.
21: You said, I want my family to be in on this and to bring them along on everything I do.
0: I did say
21: you're
0: that,
21: number
0: Hobbs.
21: One dad.
0: Aww.
21: Send a link at the college. And
0: yep.
21: Thank I tell you, Link, you got a good parents. My father was born in St. Clairsville, Ohio, Brian, out there.
0: Whoa. Oh,
21: real. Yeah.
0: That's the real stuff.
21: He shoveled coke out. He shoveled coke.
0: Wow.
21: So when you get to college and they tell you to go shovel coke, they'll send you to Ohio in the back of a freight car loaded with something they call, and you'll learn this, probably how they make steel.
0: Oh,
21: you know.
0: So when you said he shoveled coke, you weren't saying like Colombian.
21: No, he was a pharmaceutical salesman. Oh, he went to Tehran, Iran.
0: Is that what they're calling the Mexican drug cartels these days? Pharmaceutical salesman Hobbs? I'm kidding.
21: Yep.
0: Hobbs.
21: That was L.A., though. That was the 60s. You know that.
0: Hobbs, I love this. The Link Man appreciates your sentiments. And it is true, Lincoln, that I said nice things about you guys that night.
1: Shocker.
0: Because I didn't want to look bad going home with those two call girls. Thanks, Hobbs. Hobbs, you're the man. I'll see you soon when I'm on the West Coast. Okay, brother? The great Hobbs. I really met him twice.
20: Wow.
0: He's a guy that, Janash, you'll appreciate this. You know how in TV, There's people that comment on your post that you interact with, and you get familiar with their handles, but you never meet 99% of them. Mm. Hobbs and Clay are the first two people I've ever met that interact with my Twitter feed. Oh, and Clay and his wife Heidi have been to like 10 shows. They're great. They're wonderful, really wonderful people. But Hobbs was the first guy from Twitter that I met in person.
20: Oh, wow.
0: Yeah, and he had a baseball, which was everybody like wanted something signed at the time. And whatchamacallit, a baseball catches your eye. You know what I'm saying? Like, yeah, I'll sign you baseball. You know, and then we had a catch and cried. No, I'm kidding. Talked about our childhood. Janesh is sticking around. Don't go anywhere. More of your calls for Lincoln Fallon when we come back on Fox Across America.
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3: There it is, Fox Across America with Jimmy Failla, Lincoln Failla, Jenny Failla, and Janesh, the new celebrity booker for Fox News Saturday night. We're getting advice for Lincoln as he heads off to college. Janesh asked off the air, or at least insinuated, that the late, great Dolly Parton did not have real boobs. I have a teenage son. He has been researching this for a day and a half. I'm kidding. Lincoln, Dolly Parton famously, I think, did say, she said, if they're not mine, I have the money to buy them, yeah, or something like that.
4: Something, yeah.
3: So she didn't say they were fake, but she didn't say they were real.
5: You know? Love that energy, though.
3: Do you like the Dolly energy? Do you like a chicken white cowboy boots?
5: I don't know. You wear them a lot, so... Kind of ruins it for me.
3: That's enough of him. Let's go back to the phones. Pam is down in Tampa, Florida. Pam, hey, girl.
6: Hey, Jimmy. This is Pamela in Tampa Bay, Florida.
3: Sure is.
6: And just wanted to talk to Lincoln for a minute.
3: Give it a minute.
6: I have two sons in their early 40s, mm-hmm, and they both went to college. And the first one, I warned him. I said, look, just like Lincoln, you're handsome. There are girls on campus, and I know Lincoln toured his campus, so he knows this. I said, don't pay any attention to them because they will mess you up. Ooh. And you'll flunk out. And he just grinned, right?
3: Uh-huh.
6: Guess what happened?
3: What happened?
6: He found a girlfriend. He got, you know, he got all involved with her, got his eyes off of the target of college, and flunked out.
3: Wow.
6: So, Lincoln, I'm telling you, son, you've got two awesome parents. You're blessed. You want to make them proud, don't you?
5: Yeah.
3: Too late. Too late for that, Pamela. Too late for that.
6: I'm telling you, I've seen your picture. You're handsome. When you get there, don't even look at the girls. Okay?
3: Oh.
6: Hide in the library. They'll think you're a total nerd, and they'll leave you alone, and you'll actually get to graduate. So, hey,
3: Pamela, I love that you're looking out for my son, but if he follows this advice, he's going to end up marching in the Pride Parade.
6: Yeah.
3: And that's fine, too.
6: I don't think so.
3: That's fine,
6: you
3: too.
6: You did a good job. That's not going to happen.
3: Oh.
6: And then the other thing, you've lived in this limelight in the laughter of your father's celebrity, and you already know that whatever you do, you're going to have a spotlight on you.
3: Good point.
6: There it is. It's okay to leave a situation, not go to the situation, or just say, excuse me, and duck out so that something doesn't happen that you embarrass your father. It's okay he embarrasses you. You don't want to embarrass him.
3: That's enough. Pam, we love you, baby. Excellent call. That was a great one.
7: Get her out.
3: That was great. She's right about that, except I don't know, where do you sign off on the no girls thing?
5: What's the point of going?
8: Hey. Studying? Getting a degree?
3: No. But the other advice she gave you, and this is unfair to you, but this is your reality. You've been on TV so much that anything you do that is bad, the headline will be Fox News guest. It's not going to be about me. It's going to be about you.
8: Yeah.
3: Because this is what they tell you. You know, when you work someplace with this much visibility, everything you do is boring. But the minute you put the words Fox News in the sentence, it becomes a huge news story. So if kid throws up a college party, it's not a big deal. But if Fox News guest throws up in public, it seems like a big deal. Yeah. You know what I mean?
8: Mm-hmm.
3: That's what I always say to people.
8: Yeah.
3: So it's like you got to adjust your habits. You know, Fox News host busted a dwarf tossing, you know, event.
5: Yeah.
3: Now we're in trouble because me and Gutfeld are in one headline. Always a cheap shot. We have so many of your calls to get to in the next hour. We're kicking Janesh out because she's got to go work on the show. Imagine that, Janesh. I'm kidding. You just can't sit here in radio and tell dirty jokes all day. Is that what you thought this job was?
4: That's why I signed up for it.
3: It is kind of what I told you it was. You're a huge part of the brand. I'm glad you got to meet my kid. Do you have any advice for Lincoln before he leaves for college that doesn't involve not shagging women?
4: Oh, before you leave for college, I would say get as many home-cooked meals as you can, because that's probably the best thing about, like, you know, seeing my family again is, like, they're cooking. And I hear Jenny, your mom, is a really great cook.
7: She's solid. She's solid.
4: I heard about her air fried chicken.
7: I'm kind of the big game chef around here, Jeanette.
4: Okay.
7: I'm not going to sit here, Lincoln, and have these women slight me for another minute on the race. My show, Jeanette. I'm kidding. The great Jeanette. We'll get to more of your calls. Text, tweets, carrier pigeons, smoke signals, doesn't matter. I'm going to read your tweets next as well. We got one more hour with the Link Man before he heads off to college and starts drinking.
4: Stop crying.
7: I'm fine. Back after this.
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14: Good afternoon. It's 4 o'clock. I'm April Hill, and this is the KRMG Afternoon News. We just hit 100 degrees a few minutes ago in Tulsa. A big story today, huge story nationwide that includes us here in Oklahoma, a landmark settlement in a lawsuit against Meta. We're going to have those details in just a moment, but first, we're following up after a very long, intense night last night.
11: Quarters, 102.3 KRMG.
14: We're following up on election night. President Donald Trump-backed Republicans wins the runoff election for Oklahoma governor.
15: Former Oklahoma State Senator Mike Massey, the winner of a runoff, narrowly defeating State AG Gunther Drummond in Oklahoma's GOP primary for governor, capitalizing on President Trump's endorsement as he campaigned on conservative priorities and positioned himself as a businessman ready to lead.
16: I am so very grateful and honored to be the official Republican nominee to be the next governor of Oklahoma.
15: Massey will now turn his attention to the general election in a race against Oklahoma House Minority Leader Democrat Cindy Munson, where he'll seek to keep the governor's office in Republican hands. Jeff Manasso, Fox News.
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17: And we have team coverage. In case you missed it, Tulsa voters decided 6 city council races yesterday.
18: 4 incumbents will hold on to their seats after yesterday's vote. In District 2, Anthony Archie won re-election with about 75% of the vote. Voters in District 3 chose Jackie Dutton with 55% of the vote. Karen Gilbert will stay in District 5. She got 57% of the votes. In District 7, Lori Dechter Wright won with about 58% against 2 challengers, and Pete Regan will take over the seat left open by Carol Bush in District 9. The District 1 race will continue to a runoff. Incumbent Vanessa Hall Harper received 46% of the votes, followed by Carency Wilson with roughly 36%. Crystal Kelly, 102.3 KRMG, Tulsa's News and Talk.
17: Attorney General Gunther Drummond has reached a landmark multi-billion dollar settlement with Meta. Meta, Facebook's parent company.
10: Gintner Drummond recently announced a $17.1 billion multi-state settlement with Meta over the company's harmful features for children and teens, which have been linked to poor mental health outcomes. In addition to the massive settlement, Meta must implement sweeping changes designed to protect children on its platforms, Facebook and Instagram. Oklahoma will receive over $235 million. Some of the new safety features are disabling the like buttons and cosmetic filters, productive pauses, nighttime blocks, and daily time limits. Kirk McCracken, 1023 KRMG, Tulsa's News and Talk.
17: President Trump is warning Iran not to place any new mines in the Strait of Hormuz.
19: The president posted on Truth Social about the strait on Tuesday and what he is calling a zero mine policy. The president said, quote, I've just been informed by the United States Navy that all mines have been removed and or detonated from within the international waters of the Strait of Hormuz. He goes on to say, Iran has been notified that any ship or boat placing new mines will be immediately and systematically destroyed. He indicated that Space Force is watching every inch of the strait as well as Iran's nuclear sites. Iranian officials continue to claim the strait is unsafe for vessels leaving the Persian Gulf, and the IRGC claimed the strait would not open until the U.S. accepts Iranian demands.
17: That's Trey Yingst reporting. We've got some storms popping up a little bit east of Tulsa on the KRMG Storm Center radar. So what's next?
20: After this evening, shower and thunderstorm activity clears the state to the east. We'll have hot weather all the way through the weekend with highs in the upper 90s, maybe as warm as 101. And there's no sign at all this weather pattern will change through nearly all of next week with rain chances near zero.
17: It's our chief meteorologist, James Adelot. Right now, those storms are just kind of meandering around just to the east of Muskogee. So far, it doesn't look like they're headed our way, but we'll keep an eye on things. Tulsa police say a man stole some HVAC equipment from a home construction site before it could even be installed.
21: Police say when the contractors got on the job site last week, two furnaces and two coils that were being stored inside the home, still in the boxes, had been taken to the tune of nearly $4,000. Police say they later got word that 40-year-old Justin Lewis was trying to sell the items to a supply company, which set up a fake buy to lure him out, and he was arrested yesterday. Steve Knoll, 1023 KRMG, Tulsa's News and Talk.
17: Actor Tim Curry has passed away at the age of 80.
22: Now, he was best known for a lot of colorful characters, including Dr. Frankenfurter in the Rocky Horror Picture Show. His prolific career in film and television included more than 200 roles, often playing the villain, as the butler in the movie Clue, the wizard in The Worst Witch, Long John Silver in Muppet's Treasure Island, and Rooster in the movie version of Annie. British by birth, Curry lived near Hollywood, where he died at his home at age 80.
17: That's William LaJeunesse reporting. KRMG News Time is 4:05.
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20: April, we're watching thunderstorms move out of the state this evening, off to the east. Tomorrow, still hot, but not quite as hot as we were today. 73 in the morning, 95 the high, 95 again Friday after starting at 69 degrees. Then we go into the upper 90s to near 100 Saturday, Sunday, and Monday. I'm Chief Meteorologist James Adelot for Fox 23 and 102.3 KRMG, Tulsa's News and Talk.
14: It's 97 in Broken Arrow, 100 at Tulsa's Severe Weather Station.
23: Southbound 75 on the way to the Creek Turnpike. Yep, that one's tough. Northbound 169 looks good on the way to Owosso. Broken Arrow Expressway so far is going to be accident-free. I was just taking a peek at the drive on the south end of Riverside. It's not bad either. Both directions on the way to the Creek Turnpike, the Jenks River Bridge, even around 71st Street, that traffic is moving along well so far. 50 years ago, the Sputter lit their charcoal grill, and people have been going back ever since. For a melt-in-your-mouth steak dinner, come to Tulsa's hidden gem, the Sputter, tucked behind Jiffy Lube at 51st and Sheridan, and taste a Tulsa tradition tonight. From the Rickard Landscaping and Tree Service Traffic Center, I'm John Philbeck, 1023 KRMG, Tulsa's News and Talk.
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14: You're listening to the KRMG Afternoon News. We had kind of a late night last night. Not too incredibly late for an election night, but it was that governor's race, man. That was tight. We're going to talk much more about that coming up in just a moment. But first, we're going to continue our team coverage on election night. Bob Sullivan will now be on the ballot for state insurance commissioner in November.
18: Bob Sullivan won the Republican runoff for insurance commissioner last night and says the feeling this morning is pretty surreal.
0: It's a humbling experience, but looking forward to obviously the next step in the general election. And I just feel like it's a very validating feeling that so many people in the state of Oklahoma heard our message, believed in our message, and believe in our mission as the candidate.
18: Sullivan says he's now looking forward to the November election and getting back to campaigning.
0: We're not taking our foot off the gas. Certainly a lot of speaking engagements and same sort of thing we were doing on the campaign trail leading up to this. But probably most notably that we're looking forward to is the upcoming hearing that the OID is holding regarding the competitive nature of our homeowners market in the state. And we intend to be a very active participant in that process and looking forward to having that public hearing or having that opportunity to really investigate the homeowners market. And it's been our belief that we don't have a competitive marketplace in Oklahoma, and we think this is a reasonable step to ensure that we're taking a look at this in a very thoughtful manner.
18: Sullivan says he believes he is the right person to take over as insurance commissioner.
0: I certainly believe that my experience and my career as an independent agent is invaluable to the process. Just seeing the marketplace through such a broad lens and working with so many insurance carriers throughout my career, I think brings itself just a great breadth and depth of experience that is unmatched. And certainly going to be the insurance commissioner that puts the consumer first and foremost in every decision that we make. And having that consistent mission and vision to be that watchdog for the consumer is what we need now in Oklahoma, now more than ever.
18: Sullivan will face off with Democratic candidate Craig McIntyre in November. Crystal Kelly, 102.3 KRMG, Tulsa's News and Talk.
14: Higher temperatures, like we've been seeing recently, could be around for a little longer, and with them, the threat of disease-carrying mosquitoes.
1: This is House Call for Health. The National Weather Service warns a strengthening El Nino could keep the Fahrenheit higher heading into the fall. This as summer temperatures already remain hot across much of the U.S. But even if you love the heat, experts are warning about disease-carrying mosquitoes. They can carry a variety of diseases, including West Nile virus, which is the most common disease spread by mosquitoes in the U.S. According to the Centers for Disease Control and Prevention, symptoms can include fever, fatigue, headache, and stomach issues, although an estimated 80% of human infections are subclinical or asymptomatic. But there are things you can do to cut down on the risk for infection. First, cut down on exposure to mosquitoes, like wearing protective clothing, using an EPA-approved repellent, and paying attention to breeding sites, including standing water, also getting rid of those spots at your home. For more health news, go to foxnewshealth.com. 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
1: We're getting you up to speed with the three big things you need to know every 15 minutes.
2: Three. The U.S. and Canada have ramped up their trade war, hitting each other with steep new tit-for-tat tariffs. Despite the bravado coming from both sides of the border over the past few days, though, analysts suspect the longtime allies will eventually strike a deal.
3: Two.
2: Tulsa police say an alert convenience store clerk called 911 after spotting two people sitting inside a car at a gas pump who were passed out. Officers say when they pulled up yesterday, the man, a felon, had a gun in his hand.
3: One.
2: And our top story, one race here in Oklahoma last night is making national news. A Democratic scored a runoff upset in Oklahoma in the state's U.S. Senate primary.
4: Nikayla Jasmine Thomas, a nurse and Democrat socialist who has never run for office before despite being outspent, has bested moderate Democrat Jim Priest in Tuesday's Oklahoma Democrat primary runoff.
5: No one else done this. The establishment didn't help us. The establishment tried to tear us down, but you know what we did? We kept our heads high and we remained onward.
4: Thomas, whose campaign priorities include impeaching President Donald Trump, will face GOP Rep. Kevin Hearn, who's heavily favored this fall to win the open seat in a solid red state to replace former Senator Mark Wayne Mullen, now the Secretary of Homeland Security. Jeff Manasso, Fox News.
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2: 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Here's Fox 23 and KRMG Chief Meteorologist James Adelot. Hey, James, I was hoping with the storm chances that that heat would back off a little bit today.
6: Well, we still made it up to 100 degrees. The humidity still piled in, and we can blame it on the clouds skirting Tulsa instead of moving overhead.
2: Yuck. And the rest of the week?
6: Does look hot, maybe not quite as hot for the next couple of days. The mornings will be nice. 73 degrees first thing tomorrow morning, 95 tomorrow, 69 Friday morning with a high of 95. And then the heat builds in as we close out the month over the weekend and head into next month, next week. High temps 99 to 101 Saturday, Sunday, and Monday. I'm Chief Meteorologist James Adelot for Fox 23 and 102.3 KRMG, Tulsa's news and talk.
2: We've got rain out to our east. We've got 97 degrees in Sand Springs, 100 at Tulsa's Severe Weather Station.
7: Southbound direction of Highway 169. I do see that traffic showing a little bit heavier now and just to the south of 244. There's also a few more cars eastbound Highway 11 in between Pine and 244 as folks get off work around the airport. As you're leaving downtown, very brief, the bumpers are close together on the southeast corner of the downtown loop. That's eastbound Broken Arrow Expressway. Then everything spreads out. You get up to speed or even a little bit better in that eastbound direction all the way out to Broken Arrow. 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
9: You're listening to the KRMG Afternoon News, the day after Election Day. We're all a little tired today. We'll get through it. We got a lot to talk about still today with the elections last night. It was an interesting night. Let's go back to the 24-hour Fox News Center with Steve Burr.
10: And it just so happens we have team election coverage. There were other big decisions made at the voting booth last night.
11: Dr. Robert Franklin has won the Republican nomination for Oklahoma State Superintendent of Public Instruction with 54% of the vote. Kevin West wins the nomination for Commissioner of Labor with 58% of the votes. Bob Sullivan wins the nomination for Insurance Commissioner with 55% of the vote. There were also two state questions. Voters resoundingly said no to State Question 844, which would have directed the legislature to establish a way to reimburse local school districts and other local entities regarding a manufacturing tax exemption. Voters said yes to State Question 846 to amend the Oklahoma Constitution to require proof of identity when you vote. Grant Merrill, 102.3 KRMG, Tulsa's News and Talk.
10: Texas's so-called drag show ban law is struck down by the courts again.
12: U.S. District Judge David Hittner, a Reagan appointee, said the measure known as Texas Senate Bill 12 improperly restricted speech, violating the First Amendment of the Constitution. The ruling prevents State Attorney General Ken Paxton from enforcing the law and denies his motion for a new trial. The law outlaws sexually oriented performances on public property or in the presence of an individual younger than 18. Hittner said the law was so overly broad as to lead even activities such as cheerleading, dancing, live theater, and other common public occurrences to be treated as civil or criminal violations. In his ruling, Hittner also gave advice to those who find drag shows offensive.

0: expensive, saying, quote, the solution is relatively simple. Just don't go. Gianna Gelosi, Fox News.
1: With his trade war with Canada intensifying, President Donald Trump is now floating the idea of renaming Lake Ontario to become Lake America. America's northern neighbors quickly panning the idea. Here's just one quote from someone up there saying, quote, he can blow out his hole as much as he wants to, but it's never going to happen because Canadians are strong, end quote. That's from Patricia Wiseman, an Ontario resident, as she walked along the waterfront of the Detroit River. Now, it may be more complicated than that. Trump has wide latitude over how the U.S. government recognizes geographic places and landmarks, but he cannot force Canada or individual citizens on either side of the border to follow his preferred naming conventions. And his latest branding idea is reminiscent of his move to rechristen the Gulf of Mexico as the Gulf of America. So we will see what happens with that. Now, this is a movie that we've been excited about here at KRMG because it's going after the nostalgia of Gen Xers like myself. We talked about this several weeks ago. Now the rest of the country is talking about it.
2: I'm Ashley DeBorkin with a Fox Celebrity Profile with director Dave Green and longtime Looney Tunes voice actor Eric Bauza for the new film Coyote versus Acme.
3: It's like one of those things that was bound to happen sooner or later. I mean, there's only so many products you could go through before you hit the end of the catalog at Acme.
4: It's so relatable, too. I mean, we've all tried to work with tools at our house, things that backfire and had products break on us.
2: Dave, I do want to ask, like, the most fun part and the most challenging part of putting your live action stars and your animated stars together?
4: I would say every day was a process of bringing the movie to life, and the movie would come to life more and more and more every single day.
5: I mean, there's nothing new about these voices, Doug. You know, they're about 90 years old now. I always knew I'd go prematurely gray.
2: Coyote versus Acme is in theaters Friday, August 28th. Ashley DeBorkin, Fox News.
1: Definitely one I'm going to see in the theater. The trailer looks hilarious. 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
6: The rain and thunder this evening staying to the southeast of Tulsa. Tomorrow, hot again. 71 in the morning, 95 the high, up to 99 Friday, 98 Saturday, and still in the upper 90s to near 100 Sunday and Monday. I'm Chief Meteorologist James Adelon for Fox 23 and 102.3 KRMG Tulsa's News and Talk.
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7: Toughest slowdown in town by far is both directions of Highway 75 on the way to the construction north of the Creek Turnpike, eastbound I-44 on the way to the construction near 193rd East Avenue. A few more cars through there now. Moderate traffic southbound 169 on the way to the Broken Arrow Expressway, mainly in the right-hand lane. In fact, eastbound BA, the right-hand lane slows down a little bit as you're getting close to the ramp to go southbound on 169. 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
1: Good afternoon. It is 4:30 and you're listening to the KRMG Afternoon News. I'm April Hill. We've got 100 degrees now in Tulsa. Unfortunately, those rain chances didn't keep the temperatures down. And the KRMG NextRad HD Storm Center radar showing rain now out to our west, or east rather, on the very edge of Oklahoma and into Arkansas, but nothing in our area as of yet. The big news for Oklahoma after announcement about a settlement with Meta. We're going to get much more on that coming up a little later in the show, but first,
15: Tulsa's election headquarters, 102.3 KRMG.
1: Primary results are in from multiple states, including in Oklahoma. It was a tight race last night.
16: Another Trump-backed candidate winning in Oklahoma. Businessman Mike Mazey winning the Republican primary runoff for governor, although only by a slim margin. President Trump seeing his poll numbers fall in recent weeks.
1: And that's Karen Hua reporting. You're listening to the KRMG Afternoon News. More top stories now from the 24-hour Fox News Center with Steve Berg.
17: Meta agreeing to a settlement in a lawsuit brought by dozens of states, including Oklahoma, that accused the social media company of trying to get children addicted to their services.
18: Under the terms of the settlement over the next 10 years, Meta will pay up to $17 billion to the coalition of states that sued the social media giant. It will also have to make big changes to how Facebook and Instagram operate for minors and make stronger efforts to flag harmful content and remove users under 13. Provided the court approves the deal, California alone will receive up to $2 billion. California Attorney General Rob Bonta saying, quote, "Today we have secured a settlement with Meta that will make social media less dangerous for our kids and make a world of difference for children and their families."
17: That's Claudia Cowan reporting. A Tulsa man has learned his fate in a dogfighting ring case.
19: A Tulsa man has been sentenced to 17 and a half years in federal prison on charges involving dogfighting and domestic violence. Authorities say 44-year-old Julius Dean Griffin was convicted on 5 counts, including possession of dogs for fighting, assault, and evidence tampering. Investigators say Griffin operated under the name West Camp and admitted to keeping 18 dogs and preparing some for fights by starving and running them on treadmills. Rodney Lay, 102.3 KRMG, Tulsa's News and Talk.
17: Well, if you go outside, you might see those storm clouds way out east, and they might try to sneak our way this evening.
20: After a couple of showers clear out of the state this evening, we'll be dry all the way through the weekend and into next week, and it stays hot, too, with highs each afternoon in the upper 90s to near 100, maybe even squeezing out a 101 by the end of the weekend and through next week. Some subtle indications are we'll be a little cooler, but not until the end of next week.
17: Right now, they're kind of drifting around Tahlequah and down by Lake Eufaula. So far, they're not headed our way, but we'll keep an eye on things. That was our chief meteorologist, James Alott, by the way. He'll have more on the forecast coming up. Oklahoma Governor Kevin Stitt has created a new Oklahoma Beef Industry Advisory Council to respond to President Trump's announced plan to increase imported beef sold below U.S. market rates.
21: Stitt says the move could undercut American ranchers, and he wants Oklahoma to be ready with its own strategy. The council, chaired by Agriculture Secretary Blaine Arthur, will quickly develop public recommendations to protect and grow the state's beef sector. Stitt met with producers beforehand to hear concerns and gather ideas. Arthur praised the governor's support, noting agriculture's major role in Oklahoma's economy. With over 4 million cattle and calves statewide, Oklahoma aims to safeguard its position as a national leader in beef production. Crystal Kelly, 102.3 KRMG, Tulsa's News and Talk.
17: The U.S. Justice Department takes control of domains it claims was run by Chinese hackers intending to attack American infrastructure.
0: The DOJ says it has seized a pair of online domains it believes was behind hacks into NASA, the Federal Reserve, the Senate, and other government entities, including cabinet agencies. It's believed the hacks began in 2018. With U.S. officials saying in similar situations, the Chinese government has turned to private contractors to do most of the work on system breaches. As recently as 2024, intrusions were noted at Energy Department labs and the National Institutes of Health. FBI Director Kash Patel said he is surging efforts to stop hacking attempts by adversaries. Gernal Scott, Fox News.
17: Jelly Roll is defending his joke about President Trump during his guest stint on Jimmy Kimmel Live.
3: Jelly Roll ripped into President Trump's weight during his guest hosting stint on Jimmy Kimmel Live this week and faced backlash from fans online. On Tuesday, he addressed it head on. He explained to the audience it's because he's hosting a late night show, adding, "That's where you talk about the news and you make jokes." And he continued his monologue of jokes aimed at the president, adding,
22: "But if you wanted me to make jokes about Kamala Harris, you should have voted for her."
3: Some fans after Monday's show accused the country singer of losing his backbone along with the weight, calling the jokes on the show scripted. Michelle Polino, Fox News.
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20: Hey, April. Still looking at thunderstorms to the east of Tulsa, continuing to slide out of the state this evening, and quiet weather and hot weather will move in. 73 in the morning, 95 tomorrow, 69 Friday morning with a high of 95. A little hotter for the weekend and early next week. High temps from 98 to 101. I'm Chief Meteorologist James Adelot for Fox 23 and 102.3 KRNG, Tulsa's News and Talk.
1: We have 98 in Bartlesville, 100 at Tulsa's Severe Weather Station.
7: Well, I do see more traffic now. 51 Highway eastbound. That's after you leave the Broken Arrow Expressway out on the east end of Broken Arrow in that eastbound direction. You're also going to see the ramp from eastbound BA to southbound 169 slow down some. There's the push on Roller Coaster Bridge, eastbound Creek Turnpike, leaving the south end of 169 out of crash there. Of course, it's road work. 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
15: 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Tulsa's news, weather, traffic, and talk will sound even better. 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
1: We'll see if we have any red eyes after this next story. When I came in this morning, Ben Morgan's eyes were all red because of this Dolly Parton story that Grant Merrill put together. He talked to a country star who says Parton's career was an inspiration. So let's hear what Grant has for us. Let's see if we can keep it together. I've got, let me see. I'm ready. I got my Kleenex.
23: What

0: It was a sad moment in time Tuesday when we lost Dolly Parton to cancer at the age of 80. From songs like 9 to 5, Islands in the Stream, and Jolene, Parton ruled country music as a woman who thrived in the business at a time when it was dominated by men. Ricochet lead singer Heath Wright, who makes his home outside of Bayan, says that Parton had over 3,000 songs to her credit, which spoke to her hard work and tenacity in getting things done.
1: She did it because, one, she loved it, and two, it was just... it was like breathing to her. Writing great lyrics and great melodies and chord patterns was something that just seemed to come natural to her. I can't imagine. And then as a songwriter, you have to kind of forget the last thing you wrote because you don't want to get repetitive. You don't want to start repeating the same melodies or the same phrases over and over in each and every song. So you force yourself to write it and then put it away and forget about it. And then so you can be fresh-minded to write the next one. I've never had that kind of discipline as a songwriter. I probably never will.
0: When Parton left the Porter Wagoner Show, she wrote the song I Will Always Love You, which was such an instant success that the King of Rock and Roll wanted to record it. Wright says that a savvy business decision would make her millions of dollars more after Whitney Houston recorded the same song for the soundtrack of the movie The Bodyguard.
1: She turned down an Elvis cut on that song because Elvis's manager, Colonel Tom Parker, wanted 100% of the publishing on that.
2: Oh, wow.
1: He wanted her to give up all the publishing, which would have meant that anytime anybody ever cut that song after signing over the publishing, that she would get her writer's royalties, but all the publisher royalties of that song would then go to Colonel Tom Parker. And that was just something that always happened. Whenever somebody would get an Elvis cut, they would have to relinquish their publishing rights to the song.
2: Wow.
1: And that was something that Dolly refused to do. She gave up an Elvis cut. She would say, I want to own as much of myself as I can.
0: As a legitimate country star himself, Wright says it's a shame he only met Parton one time, but she was as gracious as you can imagine. All of the country world agrees that Dolly Parton will be sorely missed. Grant Merrill, 102.3 KRMG, Tulsa's News and Talk.
3: Okay, great story by Grant Merrill there, but my napkin is still dry. Steve Berg, you good over there?
4: Yeah, I'm good, but I'm impressed. I never knew so much about Dolly's business acumen before this.
3: Yeah, she was.
4: And I wish I had.
3: Yeah, she was. She was so cool. And Crystal was looking around on social media today, and she found that a lot of people have a pitch that I think is so cool that I wish I would have thought about it. They want to name yesterday 925 Day. Get it?
4: Oh, yeah.
3: The day she died?
4: Yeah.
3: 925 day, you know, because of her death.
4: Yeah.
3: I think it's a great idea. How creative is
4: that?
3: Yeah.
4: Yeah, I like it.
3: I mean, why not? Dolly needs her own day, obviously.
4: No, I mean, that was probably her best hit or biggest hit.
3: Was so good.
4: Yeah.
3: Okay, a tech titan is out today with a 6,000-word essay warning that we're blowing it on artificial intelligence.
5: Bill Gates says the computer industry that he championed is now a global threat. Gates saying he's in a state of shock as to why there's not more urgency on AI. He says on Semaphore, self-regulation, championed by so many in the industry and the White House, is not working. And he'll gladly debate anyone opposing mandatory reviews of any AI system that could be weaponized to make new molecules and unleash a pandemic. Wayne Cabot, ABC News.
3: We're going to have another look at weather, plus traffic, and the three big things you need to know coming up after the break.
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4: 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KRMG, Tulsa's news and talk. Still the same station, just a new shine. 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
5: Three.
6: Meta agrees to pay up to $18 billion and add stronger child safety measures to its Facebook and Instagram platforms as part of a landmark legal settlement that includes Oklahoma. Now, the deal announced today ends a trial over teen social media addiction and settles claims that several states, dozens of them, and some U.S. territories were involved.
5: Two.
6: Police say they found a convicted felon passed out at a gas pump with a gun in his hand. The convenience store clerk called 911 yesterday.
5: One.
6: Our top story, Republican gubernatorial candidate Mike Mazie is headed to the general election in November after defeating Gettner Drummond in the Republican primary runoff election, garnering just under 51% of the vote. Attorney General Gettner Drummond started the day with a 2,000-vote lead after early voting tallies, but Mazie ended up winning by about that same margin. Mazie told a crowd of supporters at Tulsa's Renaissance Hotel that for his campaign team, the work is just beginning.
7: I will keep talking about my plan to create more growth and opportunity for our kids and our grandkids by making Oklahoma a no-income tax state and abolishing property taxes for seniors and veterans.
6: Mazie will now face Democratic candidate Cindy Munson in November's general election. The winner will be the Oklahoma's next governor.
4: 102.3 KRMG, Tulsa's news and talk, is your home for the three big things you need to know.
6: 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Here's Fox 23 and KRMG Chief Meteorologist James Adelotz.
8: Hey, James, the chance of showers didn't help the temps out much today.
9: No, not at all. And we watched the thunderstorms fire up just east of us, and they're continuing to move east this evening off into Arkansas.
8: Perfect. And the rest of the week?
9: The rest of the week still looks hot, maybe not quite as hot tomorrow and Friday. 95 tomorrow's high after starting at 73, so the morning's going to be pretty nice. Friday morning, spectacular. 69 degrees with a high up to 95. Friday, even hotter, upper 90s to near 101, Saturday, Sunday, and again Monday, too. I'm Chief Meteorologist James Adelot for Fox 23 and 102.3 KRMG, Tulsa's news and talk.
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10: Southbound direction, Highway 169. Again, right-hand lane, they'll tighten up a little bit as you're getting close to the Broken Arrow Expressway. Eastbound VA leading out of downtown. Be tight right on the southeast corner of the downtown loop, but then it gets better. On the west leg of the downtown loop, so this would be eastbound 244, according to the signs. Right as you're getting close to the 3rd Street area, before you get to the BOK Center, I do see traffic slowing down, most of that with emerging traffic coming off the side. Now, this is on the west leg of the downtown loop. 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
6: You're listening to the KRMG Afternoon News, and jeesh, we got four text messengers correcting me on the 925. Okay, yesterday was 825.
14: Yeah, I mean, you knew that, right?
6: Well, yeah. So it's, next month is what they want to make Dolly Parton Day. Okay, yeah. I get it. Thanks for listeners for keeping me honest here.
14: Maybe they can have a memorial service for her next month.
6: Yes, on 925. Nice. That would be cool.
14: Yeah.
6: All right, well, let's go back to the 24-hour Fox News Center with Steve Berg.
14: The State Department is targeting an overseas tech network accused of helping extremists hide in plain sight by providing encrypted tools to Antifa activists in Portland, Oregon, in addition to international terror groups.
15: The State and Treasury Department's designating Autisti, Inventati, or AI Collective as a specially designated global terrorist, saying that this group provides digital infrastructure to violent Antifa cells and other far-left groups. group. So according to the department, services include encrypted chats and email, web hosting, secure video conferencing and streaming, which allow other groups to remain anonymous beyond the reach of the law. The department says the collective provided services to groups who carried out attacks on rail systems in European countries, and here at home, groups that have carried out attacks on ICE or at a law enforcement training center in Atlanta, Georgia, for example. The Italy-based group says it started 20 years ago to provide internet support for social movements.
14: That's Alex Hogan reporting. Economists, lawmakers, and Fed officials will gather in Wyoming tomorrow for the Federal Reserve Bank of Kansas City's annual Economic Policy Symposium.
16: There's a lot of anticipation about what actually could be in the Fed chairman's speech. He does not like forward guidance on this, but there's a lot of buzz, too, about that PCE inflation report basically moving sideways. Overall inflation, 3.7%. Core inflation also basically moving sideways year over year. So I'll be asking some very tough questions about inflation here. Fed Chairman Kevin Warsh will make his first Jackson Hole Symposium speech on Friday. Now, he's been trying to downplay the significance of the Federal Reserve leading the markets forward. So still, the problem remains that inflation sits well above the 2% target. 3.7% was the latest read there overall. It has been that way since March of 2021. That's about 65 months.
14: That's Edward Lawrence reporting.
8: We're going behind the headlines now with KRMG reporter Kirk McCracken, who's joining me in the studio, sitting right next to me on my left. We're going to go over all these details on this Meta lawsuit, this settlement. We've been covering this for months and months and months, but now we know how it's going to affect Oklahoma more specifically. So let's start with the amount of money that we're supposed to get.
17: Well, the total amount, $17.1 billion, that goes out to, I believe, 46 states, as well as Puerto Rico and Washington, D.C. Mm-hmm. Now, as far as Oklahoma's part, we will receive $235 million, but that could increase by at least $100 million if other platforms like YouTube and TikTok agree to similar settlements.
8: And Snapchat,
17: mm-hmm. Yes, them as well. So basically, attorney.
8: And YouTube, did you say YouTube?
17: Yeah, I believe so.
8: YouTube's a big one. Okay,
17: yeah.
8: So it's Snap, YouTube, and TikTok. Those are not included in this settlement. And
17: no.
8: Those are big.
17: Yes. So we could receive even more money from that. But basically, just to recap, Attorney General Gettner Drummond recently announced the landmark deal of $17 billion. And now Meta, of course, is Facebook and Instagram's parent company. So those basically are the platforms that we're talking about right now. So the part that I think there's a group of people that are not going to like a lot of this because the teenagers.
8: They're already going to start finding ways around it. You and I were talking about ways around it already today. But
17: yeah, because like basically no one under 13 is supposed to have an account on either platform.
8: But they do.
17: And so I'm wondering if whenever they refer to children and teens, they're referring to 13 to 17. But I have not seen the age breakdown mm-hmm. of that. But in this settlement, it involved certain restrictions and just changes, basically. So with children and teens, what they're saying is they want to eliminate like social comparison features like cosmetic filters, yeah, as well as like or reaction buttons, like the counting to see how many likes you get, because that's been linked to poor mental health outcomes in kids and teens.
8: And that's I don't know how this is going to go over.
17: I don't either, because these restrictions are what kids use on a daily basis.
8: So you post, but you don't know how many people are liking your post. I mean, I'm just thinking about me myself when I post something.
17: Yeah.
8: If I hear crickets, that's when my mental health suffers.
17: Absolutely. No, I know. I don't really post anymore, but I used to post quite a bit, and some would cause arguments and things like that. But whenever I would either get negative or positive reactions, you get that dopamine fix. You absolutely do. And then you start checking and checking, checking. So they want to put basically nighttime blocks restricting children's access. They want to have school mode, which restricts access during school school time. They want stronger safeguards against bullying, eating disorders, anything related to suicide, self-harm, stronger parental controls, hard cap, like daily time limits of 2 hours or 5 hours.
8: The 15 minutes of pause, every 15 minutes it's going to pause.
17: It's got to pause, yeah.
8: Oh, my goodness.
17: Yeah, I don't know how kids are going to react to this.
8: Yeah, well, we're going to look much more into it tomorrow, aren't we, Kirk? So
17: yes.
8: There's a lot to sift through here. We just wanted to kind of touch on it. Thank you so much for joining us. Weather and traffic, here's Fox 23 and KRMG Chief Meteorologist James A. Lott.
9: We'll still watch a couple of showers and thunderstorms this evening, mainly southeast of Tulsa. We'll be down to 71 tomorrow morning with a northeast wind, 95 tomorrow, upper 90s to near 100 Friday, Saturday, Sunday, and probably Monday too, and dry. I'm Chief Meteorologist James A. Lott for Fox 23 and 102.3 KRNG Tulsa's News and Talk.
8: It's 97 in Okmulgee, still 100 at Tulsa Severe Weather Station.
10: Westbound direction of I-44 starts to slow down a little bit now, just west of Highway 75, both directions 75 tough on the way to the construction north of the Creek Turnpike. More traffic now also eastbound Broken Arrow Expressway getting close to 169. 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
8: Good afternoon. It's 5 o'clock, and I'm April Hill. This is the KRMG Afternoon News. We did make it to 100 degrees today in Tulsa. We were hoping that the chance of rain would keep the temperatures down a little bit. Right now, we've got rain out to our far east, out by Siloam Springs. It's right on the edge of the Oklahoma and Arkansas state line, as well as a little south of that near the Haskell, just north of Haskell in the Porham area as well. A landmark settlement in a lawsuit against Meta. We're going to have much more on that coming up in just a moment, but first,
4: Tulsa's election headquarters, 102.3 KRMG.
8: We want to follow up on last night's election results. A President Donald Trump-backed Republican wins the runoff election for Oklahoma governor.
21: Former Oklahoma State Senator Mike Masey, the winner of a runoff, narrowly defeating State AG Gunther Drummond in Oklahoma's GOP primary for governor, capitalizing on President Trump's endorsement as he campaigned on conservative priorities and positioned himself as a businessman ready to lead.
22: I am so very grateful and honored to be the official Republican nominee to be the next governor of Oklahoma.
21: Masey will now turn his attention to the general election in a race against Oklahoma House Minority Leader Democrat Cindy Munson, where he'll seek to keep the governor's office in Republican hands. Jeff Manasso, Fox News.
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14: In team coverage, in case you missed it, Tulsa voters decided six city council races yesterday.
23: Four incumbents will hold on to their seats after yesterday's vote. In District 2, Anthony Archie won re-election with about 75% of the vote. Voters in District 3 chose Jackie Dutton with 55% of the vote. Karen Gilbert will stay in District 5. She got 57% 51% of the votes. In District 7, Lori Dechter-Wright won with about 58% against two challengers. And Pete Regan will take over the seat left open by Carol Bush in District 9. The District 1 race will continue to a runoff. Incumbent Vanessa Hall Harper received 46% of the votes, followed by Carency Wilson with roughly 36%. Crystal Kelly, 102.3 KRMG, Tulsa's News and Talk.
14: Attorney General Gunnar Drummond reaches a landmark multi-billion-dollar settlement with Meta, Facebook's parent company.
17: Gunnar Drummond recently announced a $17.1 billion multi-state settlement with Meta over the company's harmful features for children and teens, which have been linked to poor mental health outcomes. In addition to the massive settlement, Meta must implement sweeping changes designed to protect children on its platforms, Facebook and Instagram. Oklahoma will receive over $235 million. Some of the new safety features are disabling the like buttons and cosmetic filters, productive pauses, nighttime blocks, and daily time limits. Kirk McCracken, 102.3 KRMG, Tulsa's News and Talk.
14: President Trump is warning Iran not to place any new mines in the Strait of Hormuz.
0: The president posted on Truth Social about the strait on Tuesday and what he is calling a zero mine policy. The president said, quote, I've just been informed by the United States Navy that all mines have been removed and or detonated from within the international waters of the Strait of Hormuz. He goes on to say, Iran has been notified that any ship or boat placing new mines will be immediately and systematically destroyed. He indicated that Space Force is watching every inch of the strait as well as Iran's nuclear sites. Iranian officials continue to claim the strait is unsafe for vessels leaving the Persian Gulf, and the IRGC claimed the strait would not open until the U.S. accepts Iranian demands.
14: That's Trey Yingst reporting. We've got some storms popping up a little bit east of Tulsa. So what's next?
9: After this evening, shower and thunderstorm activity clears the state to the east. We'll have hot weather all the way through the weekend with highs in the upper 90s, maybe as warm as 101. And there's no sign at all this weather pattern will change through nearly all of next week with rain chances near zero.
14: That's our chief meteorologist, James Adelot. He'll have more on the forecast coming up. Tulsa police say a man stole some HVAC equipment from a home construction site before it could even be installed.
1: Police say when the contractors got on the job site last week, two furnaces and two coils that were being stored inside the home, still in the boxes, had been taken to the tune of nearly $4,000. Police say they later got word that 40-year-old Justin Lewis was trying to sell the items to a supply company, which set up a fake buy to lure him out, and he was arrested yesterday. Steve Knoll, 102.3 KRMG, Tulsa's News and Talk.
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2: The five-day forecast, sponsored by Dale and Lease Heating, Air Conditioning, and Plumbing, with Fox 23 and KRMG Chief Meteorologist James Adelot.
9: April, we're watching thunderstorms move out of the state this evening, off to the east. Tomorrow, still hot, but not quite as hot as we were today. 73 in the morning, 95 the high, 95 again Friday after starting at 69 degrees. Then we go into the upper 90s to near 100 Saturday, Sunday, and Monday. I'm Chief Meteorologist James Adelot for Fox 23 and 102.3 KRMG, Tulsa's News and Talk.
2: We have 97 now in Broken Arrow, 100 at Tulsa's Severe Weather Station.
10: Riverside Raceway still doing well down south around the Creek Turnpike, around the James River Bridge, even 71st Street on Highway 75. It is slow both directions. Southbound's worse than north as you're trying to get through to and through the construction north of the Creek Turnpike. Eastbound Creek Turnpike leaving the south end of 169 Roller Coaster Bridge. That is sluggish. So is the right-hand lane. Eastbound BA approaching the exit to go southbound on 169 and eastbound BA on the way to the 51 Highway exit off of the expressway. Electric bill higher than expected? 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
2: You're listening to the KRMG Afternoon News. A lot of people are talking about the election last night, specifically between Maisie and Drummond. Now, according to the Washington Post, both campaigns spent millions on advertising, and the runoff became one of the most expensive state-level races in
3: Oklahoma history. That is wild. We heard all the ads, so I would totally believe it. But it was so interesting watching that race last night. I kept refreshing the page because they were so close. And Steve Berg, you're our election guru. You were watching the results as they came in. You had to keep refreshing.
14: Yeah.
3: That was wild, that slim margin.
14: To be honest, I had it on auto refresh. So
3: wait a second.
14: Yeah, that's a feature on the State Election Board website.
3: Okay. Well, I'm going to need to...
14: auto-refresh button. Yeah. So I just wanted to be honest.
3: Okay. Know. Well, no, but I need to teach me your election ways, Steve
14: Berg.
3: All right.
14: Okay. All right.
3: That's
14: but yeah,
3: funny.
14: I mean, you're right. I can't recall one that's gone down to the wire like that where, you know, you had to wait until more than 99% of precincts reported before you could say for sure who won. So, yeah, I don't think that has happened in my memory, certainly not in recent years.
3: Yeah, I don't remember. And we were thinking that we would get results fairly early.
14: Yeah. Yeah. I mean, and they counted them fast. It's just we had to wait, like I said, until they almost had 100% of the vote before you could say for sure who won.
3: Mm-hmm. And we were looking around at now at today, everyone wants, before going into yesterday, everyone wanted to talk about who they thought was going to win. So now that we know that Maisie won over Drummond, everyone wants to know how.
14: Yeah.
3: Did Trump's endorsement help Maisie over that hump?
14: You have to think so. In a state like Oklahoma, where, you know, Trump in both presidential campaigns got all 77 counties voting for him. So,
3: and then it was interesting. We looked up the counties that Drummond won and the counties that Maisie won. And Maisie didn't do so well in the counties where the smeltering plant, you know, Rogers County, Mays County.
14: Right, right. Yeah, yeah, people are adamantly opposed to that smelter. So, yeah, probably no surprise there. Sometimes it just takes one big issue to sway a voter. And in that case, it's pretty easy to assume that that was it.
3: But in Tulsa, in Oklahoma counties?
14: Well, actually, Maisie, I believe, I have to go back and look and see for sure. But by the time we left last night, he had a slim lead in Tulsa County, Maisie did. And then Drummond took Oklahoma County, but not by a lot. I think it was only by about a matter of 1,000 votes or so. And I don't remember what the total vote count was in Oklahoma County, but that's the most populated county in Oklahoma. So, you know, it was several thousand people voting total in Oklahoma County. But that's where Drummond got his biggest support, I think, was in Oklahoma County. And then also Payne County, for some reason, Drummond did well there.
3: Mm-hmm.
14: Although I guess Payne County does kind of border Osage County. Mm-hmm. Which is Drummond's stronghold.
3: Oh,
14: so,
3: definitely.
14: Yeah.
3: So this...
14: That's where he's from.
3: Yes. Yeah. Okay. Well, if you know...
14: Went to Hominy High School, I believe.
3: Everyone, you know, women like me know that...
14: Right.
3: The pioneer woman.
14: Right. Yeah, exactly.
3: And I read her book. She talked about Drummond in the book, which was interesting. We won't talk about that right now.
14: Okay.
3: So this Washington Post article says that Maisie put more than $11 million of his own money into the campaign, while Drummond loaned his campaign about $3 million. And it says Drummond actually raised substantially more from donors, but Maisie was able to finance a massive campaign himself.
14: Well, they're both wealthy guys. I don't, you know, I'm not privy to their bank accounts. So I don't know exactly how much each guy has, but they both, you know, come from pretty good money.
3: But imagine if Maisie would have spent $11 million of his own money and then lost.
14: Oh, man. Yeah. Ouch.
3: That would have been one tough pill to swallow. But.
14: Yeah.
3: So we want to know what everyone else thinks about the results from last night and how close that margin was and how they feel about who won and who didn't win and why they feel that their candidate should have won. Hit the open mic button on the KRMG app or send us a text. It's 918-921-1023. Weather and traffic every 6 minutes. 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
5: Watching a couple of showers and thunderstorms this evening, mostly pushing to the southeast of us. Temperature tomorrow back up to 95. Friday morning, 73 with a high of 99. Saturday, Sunday, and Monday, upper 90s to near 100. I'm Chief Meteorologist James Adelot for Fox 23 and 102.3 KRMG Tulsa's News and Talk.
3: It's 99 in Shoto, 100 at Tulsa's Severe Weather Station.
10: As you're leaving downtown right now, it looks like we are accident-free on all four legs of the downtown loop. That's the good news. Now, traffic is getting heavier. Southbound 169 approaching the BA, especially in the right-hand lane. Northbound 169 is a great drive on the way to Owosso. I don't even see a slowdown up that way. I do see moderate traffic, though, eastbound I-44 approaching Dysfunction Junction. That's near 193rd East Avenue. 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
4: 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It all goes down on Monday, August 31st. 96.5 KRMG.
3: So when we were growing up, our parents told us never get in the car with a stranger. 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
13: What makes you feel better about your teen taking an Uber on his or her own? Uber has had teen accounts for a while for parents to be able to send their older kids for rides as needed, and parents might keep a video call going just to watch the kid being driven by a stranger. But now the rideshare platform will allow parents to keep eyes on their kids while they ride using live streaming video. As reported by TechCrunch, the feature relies on the driver's smartphone, the one running the Uber app, which is often attached to a mount either on the windshield or the dashboard. That phone's front-facing selfie cam will provide the live video. Both the driver and the teen rider are notified if the parent begins streaming. Only the parent gets to see the stream, and there is no way for other passengers to opt out. Live video will be available from coast to coast across the U.S. in the coming weeks. With Fox on Tech, I'm Eben Brown, Fox News.
3: Fox 23 and KRMG Chief Meteorologist James Adelot and I were talking about this yesterday, but we had so much going on with the election coverage and the death of Dolly Parton that we didn't get to touch on this much. The next tropical storm will now share the name of the country music icon.
19: The next tropical storm that develops in the Atlantic this hurricane season will be named Dolly. This is tributes pour in for Dolly Parton. And while some may think it's in honor of the beloved country music star and philanthropist who died Tuesday, the storm's name is actually a meteorological coincidence. Chosen 30 years ago, storm systems are named by procedures set by the World Meteorological Organization, and the list of names are reused every 6 years. For the Atlantic region, the lists are alphabetical and alternate male and female names. Dolly will be the fourth named storm of the Atlantic hurricane season. Lillian Wu, Fox News.
4: We're getting you up to speed with the three big things you need to know every 15 minutes.
3: Three. The U.S. and Canada have ramped up their trade war, hitting each other with steep new tit-for-tat tariffs. Despite the bravado coming from both sides of the border over the last few days, analysts do suspect the longtime allies will eventually strike a deal.
24: Two.
3: Tulsa police say an alert convenience store clerk called 911 after spotting two people sitting inside of a car at a gas pump who were passed out. Officers say when they pulled up yesterday, the man, a felon, had a gun in his hand.
24: One.
3: In our top story, a Democrat scores a runoff upset in Oklahoma in the state's U.S. Senate primary. It's made national headlines today.
21: Nikayla Jasmine Thomas, a nurse and Democrat socialist who has never run for office before despite being outspent, has bested moderate Democrat Jim Priest in Tuesday's Oklahoma Democrat primary runoff.
25: No one else done this. The establishment didn't help us. The establishment tried to tear us down, but you know what we did? We kept our heads high and we remained onward.
21: Thomas, whose campaign priorities include impeaching President Donald Trump, will face GOP Rep. Kevin Hearn, who's heavily favored this fall to win the open seat in a solid red state to replace former Senator Mark Wayne Mullen, now the Secretary of Homeland Security. Jeff Manasso, Fox News.
4: 102.3 KRMG, Tulsa's News and Talk, is your home for the three big things you need to know. 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
3: And one of our favorite topics, of course, is all about our furry friends. And so John Philbeck's got one of our favorite stories for a feel-good story today. What you got, John?
10: Yeah, today is National Dog Day. If you're not aware, it's National Dog Day. Now, this is actually the 22nd annual one. This actually started in 2004. A little history. It was actually started by someone named Colleen Page, who's an animal lover. She's an author. She picked August 26th because August 26th was the day that her family adopted their first dog, which was a Sheltie. She was 10 years old. Now, the official website for the holiday says National Dog Day celebrates all dogs, mixed breed and pure. Our mission is to help galvanize the public to recognize the number of dogs that need to be rescued each year and acknowledges family dogs and dogs that work selflessly each day to save lives. We like to do rescue dogs in my house as well. It's National Dog Day. So what happens on National Dog Day? Well, you're supposed to give a little more love to your dogs, but there are some places that have some deals for you, we'll say. In fact, Starbucks, Dunkin', Scooters, 7 Brew, and HTO all are giving away free pup cups today. I think some of those give free pup cups all the time. I've never gotten one, so I'm not sure, but I thought that one or two of them did. And one of my favorites, Andy's Frozen Custard, is giving away free pup cones today. A little ice cream cone there. Aww. Now, if you need some chew toys or things, PetSmart does have discounts on dog toys. 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So, hey, some deals. 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But, yeah, just a little love, April, for the dogs on National Dog Day.
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2: Couple of text messages. One says the governor's race was amazing. I honestly thought Drummond would win. Let's see what Maisie does. And then another one says, I'm really disappointed that Maisie won. I think it's only because of the Trump endorsement. We're going to have more reaction coming up in the next half hour. Let's go back to the 24-hour Fox News Center with Steve Berg.
3: And team election coverage, there were other big decisions made at the voting booth last night.
4: Dr. Robert Franklin has won the Republican nomination for Oklahoma State Superintendent of Public Instruction with 54% of the vote. Kevin West wins the nomination for Commissioner of Labor with 58% of the votes. Bob Sullivan wins the nomination for Insurance Commissioner with 55% of the vote. There were also two state questions. Voters resoundingly said no to State Question 844, which would have directed the legislature to establish a way to reimburse local school districts and other local entities regarding a manufacturing tax exemption. Voters said yes to State Question 846 to amend the Oklahoma Constitution to require proof of identity when you vote. Grant Merrill, 102.3 KRMG, Tulsa's News and Talk.
3: Meantime, a Democratic socialist scores a runoff upset in Oklahoma in the Democrats' U.S. Senate primary.
5: Nikayla Jasmine Thomas, a nurse and Democrat socialist who has never run for office before despite being outspent, has bested moderate Democrat Jim Priest in Tuesday's Oklahoma Democrat primary runoff.
6: No one else done this. The establishment didn't help us. The establishment tried to tear us down, but you know what we did? We kept our heads high and we remained onward.
5: Thomas, whose campaign priorities include impeaching President Donald Trump, will face GOP Rep. Kevin Hearn, who's heavily favored this fall to win the open seat in a solid red state to replace former Senator Mark Wayne Mullen, now the Secretary of Homeland Security. Jeff Manasso, Fox News.
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7: The rain and thunder this evening staying to the southeast of Tulsa. Tomorrow, hot again. 71 in the morning, 95 the high, up to 99 Friday, 98 Saturday, and still in the upper 90s to near 100 Sunday and Monday. I'm Chief Meteorologist James Ailott for Fox 23 and 102.3 KRMG Tulsa's News and Talk.
2: It's 97 in Broken Arrow, 100 at Tulsa's Sevier Weather Station. And now we've got a slowdown on the BA Expressway.
8: Yeah, it's that crash in the eastbound direction I was just talking about in the S-curves at Sheridan. Now it has traffic stacked up about 2 miles and continuing to stack. If you are getting ready to leave downtown to go eastbound on the Broken Arrow Expressway, heads up, this accident is in the S-curves at Sheridan. There's also one, it looks like, on 169 just south of the Broken Arrow Expressway. Traffic is slow southbound in that spot, but it's also slowing things down northbound in that spot. Fleas and ticks are more than a nuisance. 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
2: Good afternoon. It is now 5:30. You are listening to the KRMG Afternoon News. I'm April Hill. Unfortunately, we made it to 100 degrees in Tulsa, where it still sits at 100 degrees. A huge landmark settlement today in a lawsuit against Meta that does affect teenagers, parents, families in Oklahoma. We're going to get more on that coming up in just a moment. But first,
1: Tulsa's election headquarters, 102.3 KRMG.
2: We're following up on our election night coverage with the primary results in from multiple states.
15: Another Trump-backed candidate winning in Oklahoma. Businessman Mike Mazie winning the Republican primary runoff for governor, although only by a slim margin. President Trump seeing his poll numbers fall in recent weeks.
2: And that's reporter Karen Hua reporting. 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
3: Meta agreeing to a settlement in a lawsuit brought by dozens of states, including Oklahoma, that accused the social media giant of trying to get children addicted to their services.
16: Under the terms of the settlement over the next 10 years, Meta will pay up to $17 billion to the coalition of states that sued the social media giant. It will also have to make big changes to how Facebook and Instagram operate for minors and make stronger efforts to flag harmful content and remove users under 13. Provided the court approves the deal, California alone will receive up to $2 billion. California Attorney General Rob Bonta saying, quote, "Today we have secured a settlement with Meta that will make social media less dangerous for our kids and make a world of difference for children and their families."
3: That's Claudia Cowan reporting. A Tulsa man learns his fate in a dogfighting ring case.
17: A Tulsa man has been sentenced to 17 and a half years in federal prison on charges involving dogfighting and domestic violence. Authorities say 44-year-old Julius Dean Griffin was convicted on five counts, including possession of dogs for fighting, assault, and evidence tampering. Investigators say Griffin operated under the name West Camp and admitted to keeping 18 dogs and preparing some for fights by starving and running them on treadmills. Rodney Lay, 102.3 KRMG, Tulsa's News and Talk.
3: You might be seeing those storm clouds way out east, and they might try to sneak our way this evening.
7: After a couple of showers clear out of the state this evening, we'll be dry all the way through the weekend and into next week, and it stays hot, too, with highs each afternoon in the upper 90s to near 100, maybe even squeezing out a 101 by the end of the weekend and through next week. Some subtle indications are we'll be a little cooler, but not until the end of next week.
3: That's our chief meteorologist, James Adelot. He'll have more on the forecast coming up. Governor Kevin Stitt has created a new Oklahoma Beef Industry Advisory Council to respond to President Trump's announced plan to increase imported beef sold below U.S. market rates.
18: Stitt says the move could undercut American ranchers, and he wants Oklahoma to be ready with its own strategy. The council, chaired by Agriculture Secretary Blaine Arthur, will quickly develop public recommendations to protect and grow the state's beef sector. Stitt met with producers beforehand to hear concerns and gather ideas. Arthur praised the governor's support, noting agriculture's major role in Oklahoma's economy. With over 4 million cattle and calves statewide, Oklahoma aims to safeguard its position as a national leader in beef production. Crystal Kelly, 102.3 KRMG, Tulsa's News and Talk.
3: The U.S. Justice Department takes control of domains it claims was run by Chinese hackers intending to attack American infrastructure.
19: The DOJ says it has seized a pair of online domains it believes was behind hacks into NASA, the Federal Reserve, the Senate, and other government entities, including cabinet agencies. It's believed the hacks began in 2018, with U.S. officials saying in similar situations, the Chinese government has turned to private contractors to do most of the work on system breaches. As recently as 2024, intrusions were noted at Energy Department labs and the National Institutes of Health. FBI Director Kash Patel said he is surging efforts to stop hacking attempts by adversaries. Grinnell Scott, Fox News.
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2: five-day forecast sponsored by Dale and Lee's Heating, Air Conditioning, and Plumbing with Fox 23 and KRMG Chief Meteorologist James Alott.
7: Hey, April. Still looking at thunderstorms to the east of Tulsa continuing to slide out of the state this evening, and quiet weather and hot weather will move in. 73 in the morning, 95 tomorrow, 69 Friday morning with a high of 95. A little hotter for the weekend and early next week. High temps from 98 to 101. I'm Chief Meteorologist James Adelot for Fox 23 and 102.3 KRMG, Tulsa's News and Talk.
2: It's 99 in Claremore, 100 at Tulsa's Severe Weather Station, and we've got a problem on the BA right there in that usual problem spot.
8: Yeah, it's a red alert traffic. That eastbound direction of the Broken Arrow Expressway, and the BA right now is just like me. It's heavy and slow. You're going to start to see the slowdown just east of Lewis, and then it is tough all the way out to a crash that is in the S-curves at Sheridan. It's right in that first S, the very first curve, as you're going eastbound on the Broken Arrow Expressway. Still working that crash also northbound 169 before you get to the BA. That's slowing down traffic, obviously, northbound, but it is sluggish southbound in that spot, too. Does your home struggle to stay cool in the summer? Old windows could be costing you money and making your air conditioning work overtime. 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From the Rickard Landscaping and Tree Service Traffic Center, I'm John Philbeck, 102.3 KRMG, Tulsa's News and Talk.
2: We got to get to some more of this reaction on this election night last night. We got some good text messages. We're going to get to that coming up in just a bit.
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2: You're listening to the KRMG Afternoon News. We're gathering more details on this Meta settlement, and Kirk and I were talking about ages earlier. This daily two-hour limit are for users under 18, and that can only be lifted by a parent. Now, we haven't found out yet how that's going to work, but we'll definitely be following up on that story. And this settlement still needs to be approved by a court. Let's go back to the 24-hour Fox News Center with Steve Burke.
3: Some Americans are unaccounted for in a flash flood in Nepal.
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4: Missing in Nepal, a deadly flashing caused mudslides. The floodings in a border area share both Nepal and China. The Nepalese Prime Minister's office is reporting at least 95 deaths. The Americans are tourists. Nepal's government is also asking for help from both China's and India's governments. The U.S. Embassy in Nepal says they're working to locate and assist all U.S. citizens affected. Similar floods last year killed 9 people. Eben Brown, Fox News.
3: Hayden Panettiere's former castmates are paying tribute to the actress.
6: The cast of Heroes reunited to celebrate the life of their former castmate, Hayden Panettiere, who died August 16th. Jimmy John Louis, who played the Haitian in the superhero series, shared photos of the reunion on X, the caption reading, "A Heroes reunion to celebrate the life of Hayden was deeply emotional. There was sadness in our hearts, but also so much love, gratitude, and warmth as we remembered the beautiful moments shared and the lasting impact of a life that touched so many. Au revoir, Hayden." Michelle Polino, Fox News.
3: A major honor from Ukraine to the world's richest man.
24: President Volodymyr Zelensky awarded Elon Musk the Order of Freedom, one of Ukraine's highest state honors, for his outstanding personal merits in protecting human life and freedom and strengthening ties with the United States. Musk has been giving Ukraine access to SpaceX's satellite internet network called Starlink. It has been a communications lifeline for Ukrainian forces and civilians after Russia's full-scale invasion in February 2022. President Zelensky is hoping Musk will reconsider allowing Starlink to operate over Russian territory. This would allow his forces to maintain satellite connectivity for longer-range drone attacks targeting Russia's military and economic infrastructure. CJ Papa, Fox News.
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7: We'll still watch a couple of showers and thunderstorms this evening, mainly southeast of Tulsa. We'll be down to 71 tomorrow morning with a northeast wind. 95 tomorrow, upper 90s to near 100. Friday, Saturday, Sunday, and probably Monday too, and dry. I'm Chief Meteorologist James A. Lotz for Fox 23 and 102.3 KRMG Tulsa's News and Talk.
2: Right now it's 97 in Muskogee, 100 at Tulsa Severe Weather Station. We still have a slowdown on the S-curve on the BA.
8: Yep, eastbound directions, red alert traffic, a crash right in those S-curves. Now, right now it's backing up traffic to about Harvard, we'll say. That's the heaviest area. Be beeping, creeping that eastbound direction leading up to that crash site. There's also the one cleanup stages now, northbound 169. Before you get to the BA, it's over on the right-hand shoulder. Southbound Highway 75, that's still an ugly slowdown. Not a wreck, it's the road work north of the Creek Turnpike. 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
26: We're getting you up to speed with the three big things you need to know every 15 minutes.
2: Three. Meta has agreed to pay up to $18 billion and add stronger child safety measures to its Facebook and Instagram platforms as part of a landmark legal settlement that includes Oklahoma. The deal announced today ends a trial over teen social media addiction and settles claims with 48 states and some U.S. territories.
27: Two.
2: Police say they found a convicted felon passed out a gas pump with a gun in his hand. The convenience store clerk called 911 yesterday.
27: One.
2: And our top story, a follow-up on election night. Every vote now been counted for in the runoff election for governor. Republican gubernatorial candidate Mike Mazey is now headed to the general election in November after defeating Gettner Drummond in the Republican primary runoff election, garnering just under 51% of the vote. Attorney General Drummond started the day with a 2,000 vote lead after early voting tallies, but Mazey ended up winning by about the same margin. Mazey told a crowd of supporters at Tulsa's Renaissance Hotel that for his campaign team, the work is just beginning.
28: I will keep talking about my plan to create more growth and opportunity for our kids and our grandkids by making Oklahoma a no-income tax state and abolishing property taxes.
2: Mazey will now face Democratic candidate Cindy Munson in November's general election. The winner will be the next Oklahoma governor.
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2: 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Hey, James, the chance of showers didn't help the temps out much today.
7: No, not at all, and we watched the thunderstorms fire up just east of us, and they're continuing to move east this evening, off into Arkansas.
2: Perfect. And the rest of the week?
7: The rest of the week still looks hot, maybe not quite as hot tomorrow and Friday. 95 tomorrow's high after starting at 73, so the morning's going to be pretty nice. Friday morning, spectacular, 69. Degrees, but the high up to 95 Friday. Even hotter, upper 90s to near 101 Saturday, Sunday, and again Monday, too. I'm Chief Meteorologist James Adelot for Fox 23 and 102.3 KRMG, Tulsa's News and Talk.
2: It's 96 in Bixby, 100 at Tulsa's Severe Weather Station. We do have a trouble spot on the way home.
8: Eastbound direction of the Broken Arrow Expressway. It's red alert traffic with a crash in the S-curves at Sheridan. It's backing up traffic a couple of miles right now in that eastbound direction. Very slow eastbound Broken Arrow Expressway. 169, the crash we had south of the BA is now gone. It's good drive northbound 169 on the way to Owosso, too. It's not just summertime, it's Hummer time at River Spirit Casino Resort. 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
2: We got a text message with reaction on the superintendent's race. 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So we're going to do that when we come back from this break.
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5: Listening to the KRMG Afternoon News, we got a text from Haley about last night's election. She says, I'm just happy Robert Franklin won for state superintendent. He was my high school principal. So I responded to her and I said, and you still liked him? And she said, yeah, he was an awesome principal. So that's a pretty cool story.
6: That's pretty good endorsement, yeah.
5: Well, Haley must have been a good student. I mean,
6: could be.
5: But yeah. That's a pretty neat thing to think about your former principal, that you'd want to see him at that top job.
6: Yeah.
5: So, Steve Berg, you were looking up the numbers during the commercial break from Tulsa County and Oklahoma County. And what'd you find? We wanted to get an update on just how close this race was, this gubernatorial race. What'd you find?
6: Yeah, I wrote them on an index,
5: yes,
6: index card. How old fashioned is that?
5: I don't even know where you get an index card.
6: It was just sitting in here. I don't know.
5: Okay.
6: I think they belong to Ben.
5: Yeah. He does it for his theater stuff.
6: Ah, okay. Gotcha. Okay, well, as it turned out, I thought that Mazie had won Tulsa County, but it turns out that Gendner Drummond actually squeaked out the win in Tulsa County, get this, by only 268 votes.
5: Ow.
6: Here in Tulsa County. That's less than one percentage point difference between the two.
5: So all those people who thought, nah, I'll just stay at work, I won't go vote today.
6: Yeah, 268 out of 56,872 votes cast in Tulsa County.
5: That's
6: so. And remarkably similar total vote counts in Tulsa County and Oklahoma County. We had 56,872. They had 56,720. Only 152 votes difference between the two counties.
5: That's wild, too. So many questions.
6: Yeah, Drummond, by the way, won Oklahoma County, too, by a slightly wider margin than what he did in Tulsa County. He won by 1,880 votes in Oklahoma County.
5: You know what I'd also like to hear people's opinions on is Gwen Freeman, the Tulsa County Election Board Secretary, said that, you know, it was a record-breaking early voting.
6: Yeah.
5: We need to check in with her tomorrow to see about, you know, last night. But why are people getting out to vote now?
6: I don't know. But in case you didn't catch that, I don't know. For some reason, growing up, we always had this rivalry with Oklahoma City, Tulsa and Oklahoma City.
5: Oh, yeah.
6: So,
5: because Tulsa's better.
6: Exactly. We had slightly more voters here than they did there, even though they have more people in Oklahoma County. Total, we had more people voting.
5: So what you're saying is more people showed up to vote here.
6: We care more.
5: We care more about what's happening in our community.
6: Yes.
5: Well, there you go. It's a done deal then. That's a fact, Jack.
6: Yeah.
5: Okay, let's get back to Dolly Parton. Let's talk more about her brain here. She exploded that sexist trope that a woman in the music business can't be both beautiful and smart. ABC's Chris Connolly with more on the late superstar's far-reaching musical influence.
4: She took her country stardom and she turned it into pop stardom without losing the loyalty of Nashville. Did that blaze a trail for someone like Shania Twain or Reba McEntire, for Kacey Musgraves, or even the great Taylor Swift? I'd say maybe indeed she did. She also was a source of strength and encouragement for singers who were great as she was, people like Linda Ronstadt and Emmylou Harris and Alison Krauss, all of whom covered Dolly Parton songs, and of course for her goddaughter Miley Cyrus.
5: And Miley Cyrus came out today and said she's going to do what she knows that Dolly would want her to do, write a song about it, get her emotions out about it, and move on. And I got goosebumps just thinking about that song. I can't wait till that comes out. We've got weather and traffic every 6 minutes. Here's Fox 23 and KRMG Chief Meteorologist James Alott.
7: Watching a couple of showers and thunderstorms this evening, mostly pushing to the southeast of us. Temperature tomorrow back up to 95. Friday morning, 73 with a high of 99. Saturday, Sunday, and Monday, upper 90s to near 100. I'm Chief Meteorologist James Adelot for Fox 23 and 102.3 KRMG Tulsa's News and Talk.
5: We have 97 in Broken Arrow, 100 at Tulsa's Severe Weather Station, and we still have that slowdown on the BA.
8: Crash working, red alert traffic, eastbound direction to the Broken Arrow Express. Expressway in the S-curves at Sheridan, that's the wreck. It's backing up traffic to right around Harvard, so it's slow that whole way in the eastbound direction. 169 is in great shape. I-44 is in great shape. Even Highway 75 southbound on the way to the Creek Turnpike is looking better. 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
5: It's 6 o'clock. I'm April Hill with our top story. President Trump-backed Republican wins a runoff election for Oklahoma governor.
15: Former Oklahoma State Senator Mike Massey, the winner of a runoff, narrowly defeating State AG Gunther Drummond in Oklahoma's GOP primary for governor, capitalizing on President Trump's endorsement as he campaigned on conservative priorities and positioned himself as a businessman ready to lead.
16: I am so very grateful
10: and honored to be the official Republican nominee to be the next governor of Oklahoma.
15: Macy will now turn his attention to the general election in a race against Oklahoma House Minority Leader Democrat Cindy Munson, where he'll seek to keep the governor's office in Republican hands. Jeff Manasso, Fox News.
5: KRMG News Time is now 6:01.
6: The team coverage, in case you missed it, Tulsa voters also decided six city council races yesterday.
16: Four incumbents will hold on to their seats after yesterday's vote. In District 2, Anthony Archie won re-election with about 75% of the vote. Voters in District 3 chose Jackie Dutton with 55% of the vote. Karen Gilbert will stay in District 5. She got 57% of the votes. In District 7, Lori Dechter-Wright won with about 58% against two challengers, and Pete Regan will take over the seat left open by Carol Bush in District 9. The District 1 race will continue to a runoff. Incumbent Vanessa Hall Harper received 46% of the votes, followed by Carency Wilson with roughly 36%. Crystal Kelly, 102.3 KRMG, Tulsa's News and Talk.
6: Oklahoma Attorney General Gennar Drummond reaches a landmark multi-billion-dollar settlement with Meta, Facebook's parent company.
17: Gennar Drummond recently announced a $17.1 billion multi-state settlement with Meta over the company's harmful features for children and teens, which have been linked to poor mental health outcomes. In addition to the massive settlement, Meta must implement sweeping changes designed to protect children on its platforms, Facebook and Instagram. Oklahoma will receive over $235 million. Some of the new safety features are disabling the like buttons and cosmetic filters, productive pauses, nighttime blocks, and daily time limits. Kirk McCracken, 102.3 KRMG, Tulsa's News and Talk.
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18: This is Brent Suki, financial advisor with the Suki team of Tulsa's Raymond James corporate office with a global market update. The U.S. dollar weakened today against the euro, currently trading at $1.16. Gold finished today lower at $4,653, down $41. West Texas crude fell 13 cents on the day, closing at $82.23. Brent crude also fell, closing at $87.46. U.S. equity markets closed lower on Wednesday after a U.S. inflation reading came in hotter than expected, while many investors stuck to the sidelines ahead of NVIDIA's earnings later in the day. In the stock sector watch, four sectors finish up for the day, led by industrials, and seven sectors finished down for the day, with healthcare trailing all sectors. The Dow Jones closed the day down 113 points at 53,463. This is Brent Suki with the Suki team of Raymond James with a global market update for Wednesday, August 26.
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5: 606 on KRMG, the forecast from Fox 23 and KRMG Chief Meteorologist James Adelot.
7: The rain and thunder this evening staying to the southeast of Tulsa. Tomorrow, hot again. 71 in the morning, 95 the high, up to 99 Friday, 98 Saturday, and still in the upper 90s to near 100 Sunday and Monday. I'm Chief Meteorologist James Adelot for Fox 23 and 102.3 KRMG, Tulsa's news and talk.
5: Right now, it's 100 at Tulsa Severe Weather Station. We still got that stubborn slowdown on the BA.
8: Yeah, they're working that crash. Eastbound direction, the Broken Arrow Expressway. It's in the S-curves at Sheridan, still slowing down traffic getting to that spot. Westbound BA is okay. This crash is going to be eastbound on the Broken Arrow Expressway. From the Rickard Landscaping and Tree Service Traffic Center, I'm John Philbeck, 102.3 KRMG, Tulsa's News and Talk.

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3: You think that's okay? 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
3: Is circumcision's different than castration?
5: 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And so is the countdown. T-minus 69 days till election day.
6: Yeah, we're coming to your city. Gonna play our guitars and sing you a country song.
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7: All right, thank you, Scott Shannon. Thanks to all of you for being with us. Write down our toll-free telephone number if you want to be a part of the program. 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You know, I've been saying a lot on different stories that these are things we pick up on a daily basis that I never, ever dreamed I'd ever be talking about in the course of my career when I started, you know, and I found my love of radio in the late 80s, for crying out loud. And I've been so blessed because of all of you to be able to do this every day. Never expected to be successful, work for free and a little money, but I love it. And anyway, so I there's certain topics I never thought we'd deal with. I actually have to give a listener warning before I play. We have citizen journalist Nick Shirley striking again. This young man has done such a phenomenal job exposing ways, fraud, abuse, corruption, Minnesota, Ohio, California, you know, daycare, Medicaid, Medicare. He's done an amazing job. They wanted to have the Silence Nick Shirley Act out in California because he so embarrassed them for the good work that he did in exposing all this waste, fraud, abuse, corruption. All right, he struck again. Now, I know most of you are going to be a little shocked at what you're about to hear. If you have young children and you're listening in the car right now, you might want to tune back in about a minute when I say go. And if you're home and your kids are around, you may just want to make sure that only you can hear it. But you need to hear it because this is madness. This obsession with the left over DEI and the trans agenda, you know, Kamala Harris, you know, taxpayer funded sex change operations for illegals. She actually ran on that platform, and her running mate, you know, Tampon Tim, the guy that puts feminine hygiene products in grade school boys, grammar school kids' bathrooms, you know, the guy that just pardoned an illegal immigrant guilty of raping repeatedly a 10-year-old little girl, is not stuff I ever thought we'd hear from elected officials without massive blowback and demands for resignation and firing. This is sick stuff. But they're, you know, fighting the issue of, you know, even in grammar schools, the idea that you're going to have biological men in girls' locker rooms in grammar in high school. But that's what they're fighting for. We did a story yesterday. I mean, a little 9-year-old girl, Massachusetts. I mean, this poor girl, you know, already knew that a biological man was given permission to go into the girls' bathroom. Made her extremely, rightly so, uncomfortable. She is 9 years old. Kids should not have to deal with this crap, especially when you consider the fact that we pay more per child on education per capita than any industrialized country with the worst results. They can't read, write, do math, science. They don't know history. You know, never mind advanced computers and artificial intelligence, which is the here and now and necessary if you want to climb the ladder to success in your life. I mean, where we are failing them institutionally on a spectacular level. But here's Nick Shirley reporting on a proposal in Los Angeles, in the Southland, for government-funded sex and masturbation clinics for the homeless. Taxpayer-funded. Listen to this. You're not going to believe it, but I'll give you a 3-2-1 warning for your kids.
8: If you thought Los Angeles and California couldn't get any more crazier, watch this.
9: I'd like to propose that Los Angeles consider a pilot program for free hygienic sexual relief clinics, primarily serving the homeless and unhoused. This means equality. It means private sexual relief through masturbation or where appropriate and consensual with a partner, all funded by public tax dollars and managed with professional oversight.
8: Yes, you heard that right. Here in Los Angeles, they're considering a pilot program for hygienic sexual relief clinics. This means that homeless would have a location for them to go and masturbate and have sex in.
7: All taxpayer dollars. I mean, now you got to understand something. I keep using the same example, but it's it illustrates so well the hypocrisy of the left. Like, it was hilarious. I mean, J.B. Pritzker is one of these, you know, DSA, socialist, communist, redistribution of the wealth, confiscate wealth. He's a billionaire. You know, and this was the moment that we described when our old friend Charlie Kirk, God rest his soul, and his poor family that had been tortured, his poor wife and children. It's unbelievable what they've had to endure. But, you know, the whole sad thing about all of this is when Charlie debated, you know, this idiot Hassan Piker, like a lot of these DSA, you know, brats, they have a ton of money. This DSA guy in New York, $1.5 million mommy and daddy paid for apartment in New York City. Oh, how nice. Why don't you give that up, sell it, and give your money away? J.B. Pritzker. You know what? Why don't you give away 98%? Why don't you lead of your money, give and lead by example? You're so for spreading the wealth around and government paid for everything and confiscating people's wealth. Why don't you just donate yours? Which plays right into my statement that I've made for years, and that the left and liberals and, you know, these now pro-socialist communist DSA lunatics, they're only generous with your money, with other people's money, not their own money, because they have plenty of money, a lot of them. A lot of these Congress people, a lot of these elected officials, you know, they're millionaires. Bernie Sanders is a millionaire, multiple homes. Bernie, give up your homes. Give up your money. Live by example. You know, show us the way, Bernie. Show us the way, JB. Show us the way, Hassan. Show us the way, you know, to every other DSA member. They're just a bunch of phonies. But I use the example, Nancy Pelosi, very wealthy woman. It is amazingly funny to me that there are accounts that follow her financial disclosure statements to find out where she and her husband are investing money, because they have a rate of return that no major financial institution or bank could ever dream of having. Boy, that's coincidental. She's in Congress. She knows what's coming up legislatively. Wonder if there's any connection. Just, you know, inquiring minds want to know. But she lives in a wealthy gated community in San Francisco. And if you go in one direction, you enter into one of these open market drug dens where people are out there shooting up needles all over the street, where they're defecating in public, they're urinating in public. If you go a mile in the other direction from this drug den, that's where her office is. And you would think Nancy Pelosi, I mean, she wants to help the homeless. And I'm not talking about sex relief, masturbation, or with, you know, sex with other partners, if appropriate, taxpayer funded. Instead of taxpayer, why doesn't she donate some of her millions? And why doesn't she go to her neighbors and say, hey, we're building a shelter. We're going to clean up this drug den. We're going to get people off the street. We're going to give them two meals a day, three meals a day, whatever it happens to be. We're going to provide an area where they can shower, a place for them to go to the bathroom. And we're going to bring in mental health services and addiction services for the people that are suffering from addiction, in the hope that maybe we can help them with their lives. They're not going to ever do it that way. And this is now what we have at stake in 69 days. And if you don't hear the urgency in my voice, I don't know what else I can do to communicate such urgency. It is the single most important midterm election in our lifetime. Now, these are uncharted waters, I keep telling you. Nobody else seems to understand that there are over 250 DSA politicians that have been elected in 40 states. This is not a Northeast New York City Zoran Marxist Kami Mamdani or Gavin Newsom's, you know, communist utopia in California phenomenon. No, 250 elected as of today. And then we're going to have another new 40 additional people on the ballot. It is remarkable. And they are openly saying, many of them have not gotten the James Carville and AOC memo as it relates to, this isn't polling well. We got to hide what we really believe. Oh no, that was woke 1.0. That was woke 1.0 crazy. They're not against woke 1.0. They still believe the same things. The DSA still has on their website, and we check it every day, eliminate the Senate. They praised Fidel Castro on the anniversary of what would have been his 100th birthday. You no longer get to choose the president. They will pack the courts. You know, amnesty for illegals. No borders in our country. Open borders like six-gender Tellerico. God is non-binary Tellerico. Trans men should have access to abortion. Help me out with that. Tell me what the other four genders are. We don't get any answers to any of this. He wants a welcome mat at the border. Abolish borders, abolish, you know, amnesty for illegals, abolish ICE, end all deportation. The dumbest idea in a world that is full of evil, to defund the Department of War, eliminate cash bail, abolish prisons and police, public ownership of corporations, and then, of course, cradle to grave, womb to the tomb. The same government that screwed up government-run schools, the same government that never fulfilled a single Obamacare promise, keep your doctor plan, average family saves $2,500 a year. Never happened. None of it. All lies. The same people that raided the Social Security lockbox. Now they want to implement this.

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1: Arithmetic and math. How am I going to teach them advanced calculus? It is just pathetic. And that there you go. There's your government-run educational system, government-run schools. You know, what does government do that we're so proud of? They screwed up health care. They raided the Social Security lockbox. They destroy our kids' educational opportunity. Now they're going to have cradle to grave, womb to the tomb, and they're going to provide your kids and start indoctrinating them even earlier than elementary school or kindergarten. Now we'll pre-daycare and, you know, all paid for with the taxpayers and government guaranteed jobs and government guaranteed salaries and government guaranteed healthy food and government guaranteed retirement, government guaranteed health care. And we're all going to be funneled into one system that is mediocre at best, but it won't even be mediocre. I have friends of mine that are doctors. They say they're lucky if they can find even a half hour to spend with a patient. They feel lucky if that's able to occur. All right, listen, 800-941-SHAWN. We got a lot of ground to cover. We're going to do a deep dive into the Supreme Court ruling on voter integrity that most people don't understand how profound this is. We're going to explain it all in detail with our friend, legal analyst, the guy that got the ball started, Gene Hamilton. Jim Jordan is coming up. You know, when are we going to start punishing governors and DAs that protect the illegals? When are we going to do that? Because they're aiding and abetting in the law breaking. But listen, we spend all this time. You take pictures and videos of your family. You put it on VHS tapes. We're talking about film reels, slides, photos, negatives. Where are they? All the time you spent, you know, a baby being born, baby's first steps, baby's first day at school, baby's first Holy Communion, bar mitzvah. You know, the kid graduates from grammar school, high school, college, gets married. All those images, where are they? Where are all those VHS tapes, camcorder tapes, film reels, photos, negatives? 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
0: All right, we have a huge win from the Supreme Court as it relates to election integrity. The person behind the executive order that started it all will join us, our friend Gene Hamilton. Congressman Jim Jordan also coming up. This investigation into DAs, governors that are aiding and abetting illegal immigrants. Oh, and giving them your taxpayer dollars vis-a-vis benefits that they don't deserve. Straight ahead.
10: 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Same Tulsa news, weather, traffic, and talk. 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
11: News, I'm Tom Rigotti, Facebook and Instagram's parent company. Is settling a lawsuit over accusations the platform's got kids addicted. Fox's Kristen Goodwin reports.
12: Nearly 30 states sued, accusing Meta of deliberately creating features that fueled a youth mental health crisis. The company agreeing to pay up to $18 billion and add stronger safety protections, including default time limits.
11: In a statement, Meta says it wants to get this right for parents and teens. Economists, lawmakers, and Fed officials will gather in Wyoming tomorrow for the Federal Reserve Bank of Kansas City's annual economic policy symposium.
13: Fed Chairman Kevin Warsh will make his first Jackson Hole symposium speech on Friday. Now, he's been trying to downplay the significance of the Federal Reserve leading the markets forward. So still, the problem remains that inflation sits well above the 2% target. 3.7% was the latest read there overall.
11: That's Fox's Edward Lawrence in Jackson Hole, Montana. 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
16: The rain and thunder this evening staying to the southeast of Tulsa. Tomorrow, hot again. 71 in the morning, 95 the high, up to 99 Friday, 98 Saturday, and still in the upper 90s to near 100 Sunday and Monday. I'm Chief Meteorologist James Adelon for Fox 23 and 102.3 KRMG, Tulsa's news and talk.
15: Currently sunny skies and 95 degrees in Tulsa. I'm Rodney Lay on 102.3 KRMG, Tulsa's news and talk.

0: You can't always believe what the other side claims. 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
1: All right, 25 till the top of the hour, 800-941-SEAN. If you want to be a part of the program, only 69 days till this, the most important midterm election, I believe, in our lifetime. And we are in this fight. You have to believe it, and you have to ignore the polls. I will say it repeatedly every day till we get to Election Day, and then I hope people show up at the polls. I am very happy, and I have nothing against Ralph Norman. I said that yesterday. I was very clear. But Darlene Graham's primary victory really does cement President Trump's status as a GOP kingmaker. Anyway, big victory for her. I just, her whole life story is beyond sad to me, and it is one of triumph and victory. It's kind of like when I read Dolly Parton's story. I was stunned. I didn't know she grew up as poor as she did. I didn't know she had 11 siblings and parents. I had no earthly idea about her background. She came from no money at all whatsoever. And anyway, this is where she grew up. 11 siblings, parents. They lived in a home with no electricity, no running water. And then she becomes successful, and then she wants to give back to the area where they didn't have jobs. She created 23,000 of them. And then she has this huge charity to help kids learn to read. People have amazing life stories. In a very similar fashion, Lindsey Graham and his wife, his sister Darlene, you know, they grew up in a bar. They grew up and they took a bath, you know, basically with buckets of water in a bathtub that was in the bathroom of the bar that they lived above. It was a bar. And he grew up in a bar. Then they lost their parents when Darlene was 13. Lindsey, as she said, became brother, mother, father. It's an incredible, inspiring story. It's a truly quintessential American story. And starting with nothing, doing something with your life, serving other people, finding your God-given talent, that's called freedom. This is the exact opposite of what the left in this country is offering. They're offering false security, and we're going to take away all your anxiety. You won't even have to worry about government. Healthy food is going to be free, childcare free, date night babysitting free, guaranteed government job, guaranteed government salary, guaranteed government healthy food, guaranteed government health care, guaranteed government retirement. What are they going to give me, a pine box when I croak? A government assigned pine box? I mean, what does that even mean? It's ridiculous. But congratulations to her. And it was a hard fought race. Not only was Lindsey one a close friend, and I got to know Darlene, and I don't know if I could do what she did. You know, if you lose a loved one, the person that represented your mother, father, and was your brother, because you lost your both parents by the time you were 13. And without mourning, without even burying her brother, gets a call from the president and from her governor to serve her state and finish the work of her brother, and didn't hesitate and said yes. Is she a Washington bureaucrat swamp creature? Actually, refreshingly, no. And I just know the people of South Carolina, as you get to know her, and they love Tim Scott. I'm telling you, Tim Scott is like one of the most popular politicians I've ever seen in my lifetime. And he is one of the nicest human beings in his lifetime. I'm going to tell you a quick story because I heard it from Trey Gowdy. We spent time together at the National Cathedral and then the local funeral in Columbia, South Carolina. And he told me a story about Tim Scott and his character. And it really inspired me. He said he was furious at a vile, vicious, untrue attack on Senator Scott. And he wanted to represent him. This is a guy that is a prosecutor, never lost a single case in his life. Wanted to prosecute the person that smeared and slandered him. And Tim Scott says, come in my office. He says, I'm not suing anybody. He goes, let's pray for this person. I'm like, huh? And then Trey Gowdy goes, and I said, I'm probably more like you, Trey. I know Linda's definitely like that. She's backsliding. We got to work on her backsliding. Worried a little bit about the hate part, but we're gonna work with our friend. She's done so well, you know, but occasionally go a little bit backwards, two step forward, two step back, two step forward, one step back, but we're working on it. And hate is not a part of one of the commandments. But anyway, and Tim Scott said, no, let's pray for this person that attacked me. And Trey Gowdy just said, no, I'm not praying for him, but you can. And he prayed for him. pretty amazing story about the guy's character. Anyway, so I think the people of South Carolina, you made a good choice. And again, look, Ralph Norman, the only thing I worried about with him was that he had supported Nikki Haley, who I like, over Donald Trump. And I just thought it was a bad decision, probably, which is one of the reasons President Trump really, I mean, it shows the power of Donald J. Trump. I mean, he really put his mark on that race, and he has such a great relationship with the people of South Carolina, like he does with the people of Texas and the rest of the country, in spite of what they tell you. You know, almost everybody he endorses wins, like 99%. It's crazy. Listen, I want to remind all of you, anti-Semitism, sadly, is growing worldwide, is growing on college campuses, the halls of Congress, even on the airwaves. Bigoted people exist. And meanwhile, Israel is in a fight for its very survival. And here in this country, we're seeing synagogues, schools, community centers. They have to keep strengthening their security because the hatred is spreading beyond the headlines. That's why our friends at the International Fellowship of Christians and Jews, God bless these people, because thousands and thousands of Israelis, these densely populated areas targeted with these cluster bombs by Iran and their proxies. There's so many people that have been impacted. They've lost their homes. They've lost everything. The need for humanitarian assistance has never been greater. Food, water, shelter, clothing, medication, you name it. They have even built out mobile medical clinics for the elderly because they can't get out to a doctor. Anyway, but the hatred continues to spread, and they need help desperately because so many people are in need of this humanitarian assistance. Please join us in supporting the International Fellowship of Christians and Jews. First, we're asking for your prayers for the safety of the Jewish people and hopefully a long-term peace in the region. And whatever you can donate to help them accomplish the mission of distributing all this humanitarian assistance. They have a website. It's PrayIFCJ.org. PrayIFCJ.org today. You know, I go through, you know, the news of the day and the insane radical left, and it never, ever stops. I'll give you another example today. We told you a story about Hakeem Jeffries. Hakeem Jeffries apparently had some meeting with Jared Kushner. I didn't even bother, you know, texting Jared, saying, well, did you really have the meeting? What happened? It seems to be widely accepted that they had a meeting. And then all of a sudden, there's a massive backlash against Hakeem Jeffries, who, like Chuck Schumer, is minority leader in name only. And their days are numbered, I promise you. Their days are numbered. The radicals now that control that party will throw them out, and Chuck Schumer will not be reelected. It's just not going to happen. Anyway, Democratic House leaders now facing a backlash from their party's DSA base. Why? Because they tapped Florida Congressman Jared Moskowitz for a key foreign policy post. In other words, the radical left, socialist, communist, DSA, anti-Israel crowd, you know, apparently erupted yesterday after House Democrats elevated Jared Moskowitz, a Jewish Democrat. And by the way, one of the party's most outspoken supporters of Israel, which used to be a very standard Democratic position. Not even Chuck Schumer will speak out because he knows his days will be even shorter than he thinks if he dares to speak out for Israel. It's disgusting what's happened, because they bow at the altar of these radical extremists. Anyway, he was tapped to serve as the ranking Democrat on the House Foreign Affairs Subcommittee on the Middle East and North Africa. And he posted at X, at a moment of enormous change across the region, I will work to strengthen America's relationships with Israel and our Gulf allies. I'm ready to get to work. Now, having been on the Gulf state trip with President Trump, I'm telling you, there is a window, a needle to be thread, that there could be a lasting peace now that Iran will no longer be a nuclear power and Iranian hegemony in the region has been neutralized, and they don't have any friends in the region left. And I think this economic embargo, New York Post has been really hammering that this economic embargo is destroying Iran and their ability to do anything. And you got more than half of their working population. They're out of work. There is a desperate need for bare necessities. They're being squeezed so tight economically. We are allowing none of their oil to be sold. However, the president has been able to keep the Strait of Hormuz open. We're getting record numbers of tankers through there on a daily basis. But anyway, so you get like these DSA radicals, Code Pink co-founder Medea Benjamin, remember her, posting on X, they know their base wants to cut ties with Israel, so they make the most Zionist at Rep Moskowitz, the new ranking member of the Middle East. They are tone deaf and so corrupt, still wedded to AIPAC and Israel. It's sickening. Wow. You know, all this hatred for Israel. I always use the example, what would you do if it was us that lost what would be the equivalent of 40,000 Americans a day if we compared population size? Abdul El-Sayed, Michigan, tries to politicize. How do you go after Dolly Parton? What the hell is wrong with you if you're going after Dolly Parton? Anyway, one of the qualities that Dolly is being praised for today is that she never let politics get into her songs, performances. She just wanted to entertain. And she grew up so poor, she wanted to give back, and she did, creating jobs in Appalachia and Dollywood and this literacy program that she was involved in. She's done an amazing work. El-Sayed, anyway, he's getting hammered online for what critics call a politicizing of her passing. He posted on X after Dolly Parton died. Dolly Parton used her gift for music to highlight the challenge of poverty, inequality, and struggle in ways that uplifted and inspired working people. And he quoted lyrics from the songs A Coat of Many Colors. And I told them all the story Mama told me while she sewed, and how my coat of many colors was worth more than all their clothes. And his post was blasted, rightly so. Why would you politicize this? Oh, let's use this as a moment, her death, to make a cheap political point. I need to say our sympathy is with her family, and she was an amazing human being that came from nothing, and in the freest, greatest country with the greatest wealth-creating system ever designed by man, made a huge success of her life and then gave back. Why don't you just praise that? You know, and by, it's gone viral now, this weird exchange with Jesse Waters. You know, somehow, you know, I guess him and his advisors thought they come up with a great way to answer a question about surgically removing children's private parts. I mean, that's what Jesse Waters brought up, outlawing sex change surgery for kids. His answer, are you circumcised? I mean, and then you probably should want to move on. And then starts talking about surgery on a kid's ding-a-ling is just being being selective about these things. What is going on? Why does the left, how is this L.A. politician wanting to use taxpayer dollars to build out these insane centers, as Nick Shirley reported on, a proposal, government-funded masturbation and sex clinics for the homeless? I mean, how about you give them drug counseling? And a good meal, and a place to shower, and a place to go to the bathroom so they're not defecating and urinating on the floor. Now, the other story, FoxNews.com, El-Sayed sparked controversy on social media also this week as it relates to Christian canon law. You know, getting rid of Sharia law is white supremacy? That was the question. And I have argued and long argued Sharia, different from Islam, Sharia, as it is practiced in parts of the world, women have to cover up. Some cases, women were not able to drive or not able to drive still. Women are subservient to men. They don't have equal rights. Sayed, you know, compared Sharia, Islamic law, based on religious texts, to the Catholic Church. Nobody's trying to push Sharia law on anyone else. Well, okay, but he's in that video where he's got all those, you know, books on the Quran and Sharia and all these controversial authors. Oh, I just like to read a wide variety of opinions. I'm not buying that either. I'm not even coming close to buying that. We have so much other news to get to tonight. Linda, how do I get through the show and I don't get anything in? I feel like I spent all this time preparing and I just can't get it all in. I'm going to try, though.
2: Maybe you should do 6 hours a day. Maybe you should up your game, Sean. You're not doing enough. That's the problem.
1: Really? You think I should?
2: Yeah, I think you should just, you know, let's just take over the whole day. You know what I'm saying? We'll just keep going all day long.
1: Well, it's not for a shortage of material. I'll tell you now that.
2: The world's on fire, man. I'll tell you what.
1: The world's on. You know what? That's a great way to put it. The world is on fire. It is really bad. Kami Mamdani unveiling a new program to fast-track critical claims and housing court, his latest anti-landlord move. They want to determine, you invest in property and you rent out your property, it should be simple supply and demand, crisscross and dictate the price. That's capitalism. That's created the greatest wealth building system in the history of mankind, with a standard of living that is the envy of the industrialized world. Anyway, that's unbelievable times. We're going to get into this issue, how the Supreme Court handed Donald Trump a major win in his bid to restrict mail-in ballots. Now, the author of the president's order, which led to the Supreme Court challenge, Gene Hamilton, is going to join us later in the program. Also, are we ever going to punish the governors and DAs that are assisting and offering benefits, taxpayer-funded benefits, to illegals? We'll get into that. Jim Jordan is coming up in the next hour as well. 800-941-SHAWN if you want to be a part of the program. 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
10: 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Tulsa's KRMG news starts now.

0: Next up, closing arguments. I'm Lisa Lacera, Fox News. 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